0: movement, Open Doors US, says Boko Haram and Islamic State West Africa province continue attacking Christian villages, burning churches, and abducting believers around the Lake Chad Basin. This is SRN News. 'Tis the season for asthma flare-ups. Jim Forbes has more.
1: Dr. Megan Conroy at the Ohio State University Wexner Medical Center says changes in temperature, humidity, and pollens will really impact airway inflammation, and that's the driver of asthma.
2: We also see increase in circulation of respiratory viruses, so the common cold virus, and others that start to circulate in the fall. These are the most common causes of asthma flares. We also see increase in pollens like ragweed.
1: She recommends people take all medications as prescribed, no matter how frequently symptoms of asthma occur. I'm Jim Forbes.
0: Hawaii is bracing for flooding and mudslides as Hurricane Nolo threatens the island. Governor Josh Green said Friday that over 100 National Guard members are on the Big Island, where the Category 1 hurricane is about 150 miles off the coast. More details at srnnews.com.
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11: Tonight, expect clear to partly cloudy skies with a low of 67. Tomorrow will bring partly sunny conditions with delightful weather and a high of 85. Tomorrow night will be mainly clear with a low of 72. Moving into Monday, anticipate mostly sunny skies and nice conditions with a high of 87. Monday night will be partly cloudy with a low of 74. That's your AccuWeather forecast. I'm meteorologist Jason Caterina for AM 860, The Answer.
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14: Okay, good morning and welcome to Ask the Doctor. I'm your host as usual, Dr. Michael P. Lang, P for Paul, here each and every Saturday morning live to answer any and all questions you may have regarding your vision, eye care, or a nutritionally related topic. I'm a board certified optometric physician, also a certified nutritional specialist. I've been hosting Ask the Doctor since April of 1993. Word has it, it's the longest running live medical syndicated talk show in the country. So that's over 30 years, over 33 years, I guess. You have to do the math. Anyway, this is a live call-in show. If you're new to the program, who's Dr. Lang? I'm a board-certified optometric physician, certified nutritional specialist, degrees in psychology and physiological optics as well, and founded Lang Eye Care & Associates March 15th of 1993. We opened three LASIK centers. We had 14 locations, the Lang Eye Institute. And now we sold the private equity about 8 years ago. We kept the Lang Eye Institute in the Villages. That's where I hail from. Dr. Susan Summerton hails from. Dr. Christine Gillikin and Dr. Lori Caputi. Also in the process of building out the new Lang Eye Institute in Ocala. And sometime early next year will be open. That will be the corporate headquarters for Fortify Vitamins. And it will also be the Lang Eye Institute Ocala. And it looks like we'll be putting a surgery center on the top floor as well. Anyway, Dr. Summerton is my co-host today. And as usual, she's been co-hosting the show for many, many moons now. And Dr. Summerton is also a board-certified optometric physician, certified nutritional specialist. She's fellowship-trained in the nutritional arena. She was a professor in the nutritional arena. And she's also a diplomat in nutrition. So she's got a lot of initials after her name. So she's great to co-host the show. Good morning, Dr. Summerton.
15: Good morning, Dr. Lang, and good morning all our callers and listeners out there. We're looking forward to another great conversation, and we're here to answer your questions. We'd love for you to call in and help you out in this September 19th day, which I know it's the number 2 ranked birthday, so it has to be somebody's birthday out there that's listening. So happy is September 19th birthday. And Dr. Lang, I forgot to mention to you, it's Talk Like a Pirate Day. So maybe you could throw that in there for us today.
14: Aye, matey. And, you know, I had a birthday September 15th, and it was the most pleasurable birthday. I got to work and see lots and lots of patients, and the staff gave me a little party with a really delicious cake. And, you know, I hate to say it, but I ate almost half of that cake, and I think I gained 20 pounds. So back on the Lang survival diet. All right. So phone lines are open. If you got a question, like I said, no matter how simple or complicated it is, we're broadcasting through the Ask the Doctor network. So we're coast to coast, and it's good morning, good afternoon, or good evening, just depending on what part of the globe you're actually watching us through social media or podcasts. Or radio stations. So the live call-in number is 877-969-8600. That's 877-969-8600. We're going to be talking about inflammation today. And inflammation can be a good thing when you get hurt. You know, we want inflammation, believe it or not. But chronic inflammation could be a bad thing. And we're going to talk about ways to help with this chronic inflammation, some natural ways, in just a minute. I'm going to give you the website, drmichaellang.com. You can go to drmichaellang.com, and it will feed you to other websites and tell you what we got going on. Also, if you want to learn more about the supplement company that we developed, let me repeat that. 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I started Fortify Vitamins about 20, 25 years ago, and we're constantly involved in research to try to develop the ultimate, you know, nutritional supplementation for your body. We search the globe for the best products. We don't buy anything out of some of the Asian companies at this time And so we source a lot of things like our omega-3 from Norway, our protein from New Zealand, and a lot of stuff from America and Canada. But talking about omega-3, we're going to expand a little bit of that in just a second on omega-3 as an anti-inflammatory, a natural anti-inflammatory. But first, I want to mention something that is kind of fun that we do at the Lang Eye Institute every year. Dr. Summerton has participated for the last, I don't know, 3, 4, 5 years at least. And this year, we're going to do the Fall Festival. We always have a theme, and it's going to be the Wild, Wild West. And that's on November 14th, the Wild, Wild West. I'm going to be Doc Holliday. I don't know what Dr. Summerton's going to be yet. Maybe she'll announce it on this show. And it's going to be 10 to 2, Wild, Wild West, at the Lang Eye Institute in the Villages. And I'm going to give you the phone number for the Lang Eye Institute in the Villages, and then I'll give you the phone number for 4 to 5 items. Then we're going to chit-chat with Dr. Summerton. Phone number for the Lang Eye Institute is 352-753-4014. That's 352-753-4014, and that's in the Villages, Florida. And then the phone number for 4 to 5 items, and we do take calls, I'm pretty sure, today until 3. That is 866-503-9746. 866-503-9746. We are open at the Lang Nutrition Center in Ocala today until 3. And then the 4 to 5 Vitamin Center in Clearwater, right on McMullen Booth Road, in the Publix Plaza. That's Bayside Bridge Plaza. We're open until 3 o'clock there. And I also hear from my wife that I'm going to be there on October 3rd. So put that on your calendar. October 3rd, I will be at the Fortified Nutrition Center from 1 to 3 for 2 hours. So all of you guys and gals that come out when I'm there, come on out, pick my brain. We'll have a lot of fun. We'll try some samples of some of the new stuff we got going on. So October 3rd, I will be at the Fortified Nutrition Center in Clearwater. All right, Dr. Summerton, when we deal with patients, a lot of the root causes of eye problems are related to inflammation, right?
15: Right. And it's not even eye problem. It's basically the root cause of most diseases. And like you mentioned already, inflammation is not really the enemy, but it is that kind of hero that keeps you alive when needed. If you think of it like as a fire keeping your house warm, but if the fire escapes, it burns the whole house down. That's kind of the difference between that good acute inflammation versus chronic long-term inflammation. We need that acute inflammation, if you get like a bacteria or a virus or an injury, to fight off those foreign invaders. But we don't want to see our bodies in that chronic, slow, low-grade inflammation, and that affects our immune system, and it can also make our immune system turn off. So it's not a magic pill that you can take just to do that. It does involve what we talk about all the time, changing, getting rid of all those ultra processed foods in your diet, getting good quality sleep, watch out for all those toxins in the air. And of course, we want to lower stress, but because we know life just takes us in those directions, we want to look for natural ways that is going to help do that. And we all the time talk about omega-3. That's your EPA and DHA. And omega-3, by definition, is an essential fatty acid. So when you eat fish, which we like you to have in your diet, but it is really difficult to get as much in your diet to make that shift. So we like the supplement. And then you give your supplement, and that's like giving your body what it needs to kind of shift away from those bad high inflammatory molecules in your body and drive them towards kind of that calmer, less inflammatory path, so it can naturally help control that inflammation in your body. And then it also kind of supports the production of, there's these things in your body like kind of cleanup crews, like resolvins, protectins, and it helps support the production of those. And then we also mentioned curcumin, and curcumin is another great anti-inflammatory, which again is like giving you that body to switch on for those anti-inflammatory and help them just work better.
14: You got it. And so inflammation, as Dr. Summerton is discussing, is not controlled by just one biochemical switch. You can't just turn it off. And that's what today we're going to explain, kind of a comprehensive approach to inflammation that makes sense. It's not one magic ingredient. So different nutrients may influence different parts of the inflammatory pathway. And we'll discuss how the combination of things, like she said, omega-3, curcumin, black currant seed oil that's high in GLA, and collagen, how these can work synergistically together to lower inflammation, reduce pain at the same time. So when she was talking about omega-3, you know, omega-3, especially the EPA in omega-3, reduces an inflammatory component called arachidonic acid, and it helps reduce the pro-inflammatory prostaglandins called PGE2, a prostaglandin series 2, and increase the anti-inflammatory prostaglandins called PGE3. And like she said, it also helps with, you know, precursors for inflammatory response, things like resolvins and protectins. And there's actually some interesting studies where you actually use very, very low aspirin amount, even maybe a half a baby aspirin, combined with omega-3, and it helps make the resolvins and protectins work that much better. So omega-3 is very important for the inflammatory cascade. Most of us do not get it in fish. And, you know, you got to eat the fatty fish, the herring, the salmon, the sardines, you know, things of this nature, even a little tuna, but in moderation with the tuna because of the potential mercury. But Fortify has developed Fortify Super Omega and Fortify Super Omega 3 Max. Super Omega 3 Max is the most potent re-estified triglyceride form omega-3 in the United States right now in two gel caps. Most omega-3s, you're going to have to take 3 to 6 omega-3s. Super Omega 3 Max, you only have to take 2. We're getting ready to take a call in just 1 second. So, Steve, just be patient. But some of the things that, you know, some of the benefits of omega-3. Now, remember, all omega-3 isn't created equal. There's a lot of ethyl ester molecules out there that go rancid very quickly. They're very unstable because they have ethanol attached to the backbone, very inefficient, has to go through your liver, cleave off the ethanol, replace a triglyceride backbone. This is very unstable, so it goes rancid very quickly. That's not good. And omega-3 fish oil sometimes has some studies out there, especially on social media, where they're trying to get, it's clickbait, I call it, saying how omega-3 is bad. Well, the wrong form of anything, anything rancid in your body is bad. The way you can check if yours is going to go rancid quickly is just squeeze the contents of that omega-3 into a styrofoam cup. If it rots a hole through that cup in 5 minutes, it's got ethanol in it. Chances are it's going to be rancid by the time you get it. But just real quick, in 32 seconds, I'm going to tell you some of the benefits of omega-3. The right form of omega-3 in the right dosage decreases the chance of atrial fibrillation. All right. Decreases prostate problems, decreases macular degeneration, decreases death from coronary vascular disease. It increases your lung functioning, decreases total cholesterol and triglycerides and C-reactive protein, can decrease glaucoma progression, and even can lower intraocular pressure, decreases cognitive decline, a.k.a. dementia. And so there's a lot of things. Also, blood pressure, plaque in the arteries. It helps with muscle synthesis and recovery. Also great for dry eye, especially when you combine it with GLA. So there's a lot of benefits of consuming more omega-3, and that's kind of the gist of the show today. But let's go back to the phones. Steve, thanks for holding. Good morning in Clearwater.
16: Yes, I think it's first of all, happy belated birthday.
14: Thank you.
16: And I think it's wonderful that you chose to spend that special day on that special birthday with your patients. I think that's wonderful. I think that's really wonderful.
14: Thanks again.
16: And I think that maybe that was the reason you did that, is you subconsciously wanted to prove to yourself that you were still cognitively able to do the job.
14: Alrighty.
16: And second of all, last week, Dr. Gilligan, I guess you know her bio, when she was talking about her bio, it didn't come through on some medias. So you might sometime in the future have her come back on again.
14: That's a good idea. And, we could have a roundtable discussion. Maybe we can have all four doctors on here. We'll get Dr. Caputi on here.
16: Wonderful.
14: That'd be a tough one.
16: You don't, you've heard of a second opinion where you get a third and a fourth opinion. I think that's really comprehensive. One thing, you know, as in the summer, we celebrate the Somerton Solstice. And what this next Tuesday, we're going to have the equinox, right? The equinox comes from the word equilibrium. So I thought, being this is a health show, we'd talk about something about equilibrium. You know, when the astronauts come back from space, they can't balance very well. And that's because their cerebellum and their semicircular canals have not been challenged. They when something's not used, it degrades. Same thing when the astronauts were on the moon. There was very low gravity. So they look like they're walking kind of drunk. It's just because they didn't have the feedback from the weight on their feet. Okay? What I'm trying to say is that if you don't have a stimulation, you'll lose the senses. Now, with older people, not only do they have less neurological reporting from their feet as to their equilibrium, we protect them from so many things that they actually never get challenged. They go and they get up in the morning, they walk on a perfectly flat floor, they go outside and the sidewalk is basically flat. They never have a challenge to their balance system. So sure enough, if they haven't had a challenge to it, you know, you and I, when we walk over curbs, we go here, we go through bumpy parking lots, we are constantly challenging our balance system. But we protect older people from falling, which causes them to actually be more likely to fall. We don't challenge them. And I think that's something that we need to look into is there is a machine that Bob Eubank puts out, and I don't know what it's called, I'm sorry, where you can actually, it throws you out of balance, but you're holding onto rails so you can't fall. That would be real good. But like I said, we protect, by protecting older people from falling, by only allowing them to walk on perfectly flat surfaces and nothing dangerous, we're actually in the long term increasing their chance of falling.
14: Yep.
16: And one more question that is a little more relevant to your program. Last week you said something in a little clip about if you take too much GLA, that can be inflammatory. Did you say something like that? Or am I?
14: I remember GLA is an omega-6, okay?
16: Okay.
14: And too much omega-6 becomes pro-inflammatory. And so GLA converts to DGLA, which stimulates series 1 prostaglandin. And that's a great way to lower inflammation. But too much, if you have a ratio of omega-6 to omega-3 and the omega-6 is really high, it does just the opposite. It creates inflammation. That's why I like taking omega-3 along with GLA. So you only get the benefits of the anti-inflammatory stimulating series 1 prostaglandins and not stimulating all the other pro-inflammatory components.
16: Yeah, that's very cool. And the thing about the aspirin is, and you said it, but to reiterate, you want a very small amount of aspirin because a larger amount will actually block the good prostacyclin. And one thing is, you know, these prostaglandins, which were named for the prostate gland, although they're all over the body, do you know what their half-life is?
14: I don't know.
16: 45 to 60 seconds.
14: Well, Steve, we got a lot of people loading up on the phone. We're going to take some more calls.
16: Okay.
14: All right, boss.
16: Well, you have a good day.
14: All right, Steve. Thank you. All right, you're listening
12: Steve.
14: To Ask the Doctor. And Ask the Doctors, that's Dr. Susan Somerton and Dr. Michael Lang. 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All right, let's go back to the phones. Paula in Fort Worth, Texas. Paula, thanks for holding and good morning.
17: Hello, how are you?
14: Fabulous. And yourself?
17: I'm good.
14: What can we do for you?
17: Well, I don't know if I'm, you know, getting off what my subject is about, but I would like to know what is the importance of the September 19th, you know, the thing, this whatever is supposed to be, you know, this great miracle of something we do like once every year, you know, to have you know, whatever it is we do. You understand what I'm saying?
14: Right, right. I think Dr. Summerton, maybe Steve had mentioned something about September. What was he talking about? What is the importance? Other than my birthday, I mean, that's very important, September 15th. It's a great month because it's Dr. Lang's birthday. But what else? I mean, there's a lot of birthdays during September. But
18: right. I'm not sure if you're talking particularly about September 19th or the whole month of September. We kind of were joking about it being Talk Like a Pirate Day. And the changing of the seasons, I'm not sure I quite understand.
14: Yeah, we don't.
17: Well, it's something that, you know, this particular time of year, we're supposed to, you know, give to some work or something because, you know, I don't know. I mean, it's supposed to be something that, you know, happens to help people.
14: Sure.
17: You know.
14: Well, I'm not sure, Paula, what it is. Maybe we could always, you know, we could Google it, but if I got a computer in front of me, and maybe somebody can call in and let us know the importance of September, other than all the birthdays in September.
17: 19th, the day, September 19th.
14: Well, yeah. Make sure you tune in next week, all right? And we'll be live again, and we'll research it, Dr. Summerton and I, find out why September 19th, what's going on September 19th, and we'll enlighten everybody, okay?
17: Yes, sir. Thank you.
14: All right, Paula. Take care. And we are broadcasting in Fort Worth, Texas, obviously, and Dallas, and a lot of Texas listeners listen to us. So anybody that wants to give us a call us toll-free. 877-969-8600, 877-969-8600. I bet Steve's biting at the bit right now, Susan, Dr. Summerton. He probably knows the answer for this, doesn't he?
18: I know, and I was trying to find something of significance. I did Google it real quick, and what I did realize, Dr. Lang, we missed out on this. September 19th is National Multivitamin Day.
14: Wow.
18: I did not know that either. So we could perhaps get into that next week or even this week if we have time.
14: Right.
18: It's International Coastal Cleanup Day. That's certainly helping the coast. National Cleanup Day and National Woman Road Warrior Day. Puppy Mill Awareness Day. Responsible Dog Ownership Day. Usher Syndrome Awareness Day. A National Sew a Jelly Roll Day. I'm not even quite sure what that is.
14: So it's a big day. September 19th has a lot going on. I like the National Multivitamin Day. And, you know, we might as well talk about it. Fortify has a multivitamin, I vitamin, called Fortify Complete Advanced Nutrition. We changed that formula 17 times, just the way we did the Macula Defense, based on ongoing research. And it has no beta carotene in it. Remember, if it's an I formula, you don't want beta carotene in with lutein, zeaxanthin, and astaxanthin because it potentially can block the absorption of the carotenoids that are good for your retina and your brain. So we've tried to do all the homework to develop a multivitamin, I vitamin, you know, with based on a lot of research, a lot of science, unlike anything on the market for a really affordable price. So, you know, it's, I don't know, $50 for a 3-month supply. and you can see what's in it. Acetyl L-carnitine, alpha-lipoic acid, CoQ10, all the methylated form of B-complex, C, the eight forms of E, vitamin D3, lutein, zeaxanthin, astaxanthin, mesozeaxanthin, because it's got zeaxanthin isomers, saffron, grapeseed extract, pine bark extract, chromium, and it list goes on and on, taurine, all in that Fortify Complete Advanced Nutrition Multivitamin, iVitamin. So if you're looking for a really good multivitamin, I would highly recommend trying it. You just need one a day. If you're over 200 pounds, take two a day, but one to two a day is all you're going to need. And we are loading up on the phones again, but Dr. Summerton and I are going to be talking more about inflammation in a few minutes. We expanded on omega-3. We touched base a little bit on curcumin. We'll expand more on curcumin, then we're going to hit GLA, especially for the dry eye population. And, of course, we'll hit collagen and talk about our Fortify Rejuvenate. But let's go, a good caller from Lumberton, Mississippi. I call him the Mississippi man, and that's Scott in Lumberton, Mississippi. Good morning, Scott.
19: Good morning, folks. How y'all doing today?
14: Fantastic.
19: Great. Good deal. Hope you had your coffee this morning. I think Miss Paula needed some coffee this morning, Mississippi coffee, to wake her up.
14: But, you got good coffee in the South. The Deep South has some of the best coffee. Chicory coffee.
19: You better know it.
18: That's what I had this morning was my chicory coffee.
14: I did.
19: There you go.
14: I had some water.
19: Was up. I know y'all was talking about the inflammation, and I wanted to ask, taking ibuprofen daily or even BC powder, if you take two or three ibuprofen or one or two BC powders, say in a day, and it goes for a week, and then you kind of slack off, and then again, another week, you do it again. How much is too much of that? And I know you had a new product, and you was going to talk about that inflammation with all the different ingredients in it. I don't think you could touch base on that.
14: Yeah. So, Scott, I mean, I'm a big advocate of the least amount of medication that gets the job done. So anytime you're taking some of these over-the-counter non-steroidal anti-inflammatories and pain relievers, you know, you don't want to overdo it, all right, unless prescribed by your doctor, because a lot of these have blood-thinning properties. A lot of these can actually eat up the mucosal lining in the stomach and cause lots of stomach issues. And so, you know, I would only take something like Advil or Aleve or BC powders if you really got a lot of pain, and you just have to take it, all right, or if it's prescribed by right. your doctor. And what we're going to talk about during the show is, you know, adjusting your diet, you know, coming from Mississippi and, you know, me coming from New Orleans, you know, we eat that sad diet, and all of us do, the standard American diet, which is pro-inflammatory. And so we got to get off of that. And that's why I developed the Lang Survival Diet. It's an anti-inflammatory diet. So people can Google that, Lang Survival Diet. And I think it starts in the diet. What do you think, Dr. Summerton?
18: Right. It's what we put into our bodies that has the effect. I know he specifically was talking about ibuprofen. And ibuprofen, again, you know, if it's prescribed by the doctor or you are in that severe pain or had some surgery that needs it, there is a time and a place for it. But you're looking for, you know, if you upset your stomach, if you have nausea, if you have a headache, that's knowing you take too much. You can get some serious side effects from taking it long term, like stomach bleeding. So that's when you're going to look for black stools or blood in your vomit, or again, any severe belly pain. If you ever have a reaction like a rash or hives, that can indicate a problem. And there is a study that says that long term ibuprofen, you have a higher chance of higher blood pressure and heart attacks or strokes with that heavy long-term use, along with some kidney problems. So there is a time and a place for it, and that's why we encourage short-term inflammation is fine. We want to get rid of long-term inflammation, and we want to do that as natural as possible to have minimal side effects. But it involves, again, not having those processed foods in your diet, getting the adequate sleep, getting outside, early morning sunshine, we talk about that too. Reset that circadian rhythm so that you get better quality sleep. No lights, no looking at your cell phone right before you go to bed. We want you to release that melatonin naturally. Melatonin is a natural antioxidant that's released and heals your body while you're sleeping too. That's the time when you're going to recover and you're going to fight off that inflammation while you're getting that good quality sleep at night.
14: Yeah. Outstanding. So go ahead.
20: Yeah, that sounded all good. I never had any of those side effects. Just about everyone on your list, I never had any. I'm just kind of wondering. Now, they got other products. I don't think she'd name them, but like Relaxium or some other products that are good for inflammation now. So is your product kind of aligned with that? Or I'm sure it's better because y'all do all the homework. I'm just wondering.
14: Well, you know, not to knock any other products, but I can talk about ours. I mean, basically, our motto, right science, right ingredients, right for you. 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It's re-esterified triglyceride form. 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Now, this does not replace your medical advice from your doctor or the drugs, but this is giving you the nutrients that maybe your body is thirsting for that you're not getting in your diet, okay?
20: Okay. Yeah, that sounds like a winner there. I'm definitely going to check it out. I know you all stand behind your products and always good research. So, yeah, it sounds good. I'll check it out. Appreciate y'all's time. Y'all have a good one.
14: All right, Scott, you take care. And since he's the Mississippi man, I'm going to talk you a little bit about this quickly. You know, heck, Ole Miss is playing LSU, I think, this weekend. I mean, today maybe. But I'm wearing a Tulane shirt, as you can see. So I'm in a Tulane shirt because I feel like I'm a fractional owner of Tulane, the college, since my daughter goes there. And let me tell you, the tuition ain't cheap. So I'm wearing a Tulane jersey because go Green Wave. They're playing Kansas State today at noon. You know, we lost our coach, and our coach is at University of Florida now, and the Ole Miss coach is at LSU. And that's about all I know about football. My wife is listening. All right, Dr. Summers, so let's get back to talking about inflammation. We put together the Omega Relief Extreme because we're combining Omega-3 with black currant seed oil from the GLA from black currant seed oil and the curcumin. And this does have a synergistic effect. Expand a little bit on more on the GLA. We haven't spoken much about that. Black currant seed oil, GLA, and how when you combine it with omega-3, I think there's some pretty good studies showing that it is synergistically working well for dry eye.
18: Right, and that's almost like that little secret weapon that just gives that additive effect. Because like you mentioned, most supplements, they just block one of those inflammatory pathways. But adding that GLA, the black currant seed oil, to the curcumin and to the omega-3, that's like the trifecta. And it doesn't just block kind of those bad guys. It actively turns on the body's natural healing and cleanup mechanisms. And so that's what's going to help reduce the inflammation. But particularly GLA, it actually converts into your body into DGLA, which unlocks a completely kind of separate complementary pathway to those inflammation pathways. It's almost specialized, and it acts kind of like a, almost like a pacifier to soothe that stress, and it's going to support the joints. It's going to promote flexibility. It's in their eyes. I really, really notice it in our dry eye patients. If they are not up to par and they're on that good quality omega-3 and they're taking that every day and it's still not quite enough, if we add that black currant seed oil, especially when there's like a dry skin component to it, it really, really benefits our dry eye patients too. But then we get the nice feedback, oh, my joints

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2: The blood labs upstairs at the Lang Eye Institute, we did a lot of inflammatory blood studies, a lot of omega index studies, and we found out the ratio of the super omega 2 per day to the black currant seed oil, 140 milligrams, was best at lowering inflammatory markers in the body, but helping people with dry eye. So if you do have dry eye, especially, obviously we're eye doctors, you know, consider taking something like Fortify Super Omega or Fortify Super Omega 3 Max and taking the black currant seed oil along with it. 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There's a lot of science behind that. 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And we fused all these together in the Lang Survival Diet. And if you want to go to any of our websites, langeyecare.com, drmichaellang.com, or fortify.com, at the top of the page, we actually have the Lang Wellness and Longevity Plan you can read or print. And we've taken everything, all of the knowledge that we have, and created menus for you, recipes, tells you what to eat, what not to eat, what foods not to combine. We even talk about sleep and exercise. We talk about lifting weights and what days to do what body parts. And it's pretty detailed, and it's only about 5 or 6 pages. So Lang Wellness and Longevity Plan at the top of any of our websites. And you can always get it at our office. We print it out and give it to you. All right, we're getting ready to take the next call. You're listening to Ask the Doctors, Dr. Michael Lang and Dr. Susan Summerton of the Lang Eye Institute and Fortify Vitamins. If you got a question, give us a call, 877-969-8600. That's 877-969-8600. Let's go to Jerry in Ocala. Jerry, thanks for holding.
3: You're welcome. Dr. Lang, can you recommend something to prevent stroke?
2: Wow. Okay. To prevent stroke. I mean, that's a whole show in itself.
3: Yeah.
2: So there's not okay. one thing. I mean, it starts once again with your diet, obviously, all right? Getting down to your ideal body weight is the most crucial thing anybody can do. Getting down to your ideal body weight, because when you're less fat or at your ideal body weight, you're less likely to have atrial fibrillation, which is one of the reasons people have strokes. Less likely to have hypertension, high blood pressure, elevated cholesterol, elevated triglycerides, diabetes, which all increases your risk of strokes. That's why Dr. Summerton and I spend so much time with our patients, counseling them on their diet, most importantly. And if you eat everything the way you're supposed to, you're statistically going to be less likely to have a stroke. But this is where supplementation can come into play as well. Remember, things like the black currant seed oil, you're not getting in your diet. Most of us aren't eating enough fish, and we're not getting in their diet. So I want you to go to a website, Jerry, if you get a chance, called Health Benefits of Omega 3, okay? 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And it has some studies on there, and you can read the titles of each article that talks about having elevated omega-3 in your blood, your omega index being at a level above 8, reducing the chance of not only heart attacks, but strokes as well. So we could talk a whole show about this, but just to start out, starts with your diet, controlling systemic health problems, following your advice of your primary care physician. And if they're not talking to you about this, then it's time to find another primary care physician.

0: physician. But there's no magic pill. And I'm going to let Dr. Somerton chime in about this because I don't always hit the nail on the head.
1: No, I think you said all the right things. And just an additional making sure you commit to that regular physical activity. Mm-hmm. There are studies that say about 2.5 hours each week of moderate intensity exercise. That's going to help reduce your risk. Like you said, you've got to maintain that healthy weight. Also, the good quality sleep, 7 to 9 hours every night. If you have sleep apnea, that's another big one. You need to address that. Eliminate the toxins, no smoking, no vaping. We want to limit the alcohol as well. I think the studies show like about 1 drink per day for women, about 2 for men. And also thinking of like the blue zones just came to mind. Another thing that's important is managing stress and loneliness. Mm-hmm. We need that community feeling. We need loved ones around us. We need family around us. That regular socialization, that also contributes to reducing your chances of stroke and any really diseases too. And what you mentioned too, with that omega-3 index, taking that omega-3 supplement, I think the studies show if you get your omega-3 index up between at least like 8 to 12%, which is really hard to do if you don't supplement, that lowers it by 18%. So yes, that's another significant thing you can add to help keep that healthy lifestyle going.
0: And one of the biggest kickers is don't smoke. And if you are smoking, stop today.
2: Yes, very good, doctor. Does your Lang survival diet for benefit in that area too?
0: Oh, absolutely. It is a anti-inflammatory diet. We've taken out all the bad and left only the good. So, you know, Google that Lang survival diet. When you go shopping at the grocery store, just buy the foods on the Lang survival diet and then keep us posted.
2: Good. I will. Thank you, doctor. I appreciate that.
0: All right,
2: Jerry.
0: Have
2: a good day.
0: Take care. All right, we're getting loaded up. You're listening to Ask the Doctors. 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Remember, the top of the page has the Lang Wellness and Longevity Plan. Let's go to Georgia. Let's go to Rebecca in Augusta, Georgia. Good morning, Rebecca.
3: Good morning. I had a question about I'm allergic to fish. So is there a supplement with the black seed oil that doesn't have the fish?
0: Right. So black currant seed oil is plant-based, so it has no fish derivative in it at all. Now, let me ask you, what fish are you allergic to?
3: All seafood.
0: All seafood. Okay. Interesting. So I'm not telling you to take omega-3, but we take all the antigens and all the proteins out of it. And so I have many people that are allergic to fish, sardines, but they can take the omega-3 without a problem. But I would not try it unless you're sitting in front of the emergency room. So probably best just to stay away from seafood. But black currant seed oil would lower inflammation and give you a lot of the benefits of the omega-3 if you don't overdo it, okay? Now, you can also get some plant-based omega-3 that's derived from algae, and you can just Google that. And so there's some algae omega-3s that are pretty good, and you can combine that with the black currant seed oil, and you probably do pretty good.
3: Okay. So the other question I have, you said something about the melatonin, and I didn't get what she said.
0: Yeah, Dr. Somerton, expand on that.
1: Yeah, we release melatonin naturally while we're sleeping, and we recycle it. In order for you to release melatonin, you have to avoid blue light at night, because if you're looking at light, you have bright lights on, you're looking at your screen with lots of blue light, that tells your body to wake up, so you won't release it naturally. So you want to have that darkness in your room and at least an hour before you go to bed of avoiding screens, so you'll release that melatonin naturally. People know it for sleeping, but it's a major healing repair antioxidant in your body that goes to work while you're sleeping to heal and help additional recovery. And then when you wake up, that's why it's good to go outside, get that natural sunlight. That will trigger the gland in your brain to recycle that melatonin, so it will be ready for you when you go to sleep at night.
0: Yep.
3: Okay.
0: All right.
3: Is it okay to take a supplement of that melatonin? Or?
1: We prefer you try to do the natural. Melatonin can be tricky on the dosage. One little trick, if you take melatonin, you get these weird, crazy nightmares, that's probably a sign you don't need it.
3: Yeah, I've heard different things about it, so I don't take it. But,
0: all right, Rebecca.
3: I have one more question, sure. And I'll let you go. What's the difference in turmeric and curcumin?
0: That's a great question. So turmeric is actually the root, and curcumin is the derivatives from the turmeric that have the anti-inflammatory problems. The problem with most curcumin, so turmeric is really a spice, right? So the problem with most curcumin is they do not absorb well. And we're using one called curcugen. It's an oleoresin food-grade curcumin that absorbs much better without using any Bioprima. Black pepper extract can be bad for your liver and your intestinal lining. So curcugen is one of the best. It's called next-gen curcumin by Fortify, and it's a great anti-inflammatory. It actually acts on NK, kappa B, COX-2, LOX, cytokines. So it lowers inflammation. It's also a potent antioxidant. So it's called Next Gen Curcumin by Fortify Vitamins. And also, while you have you on the phone, I don't think we're going to have time to take the next call. We got a few people on hold. They're going to have to call next week. But I want to squeeze in collagen really quick. We have a product called Fortify Rejuvenate, and this is kind of the third piece of the inflammatory puzzle, or the fourth piece. And we use Moracal marine collagen in that. It's a collagen tripeptide, and it's got German hyaluronic acid, rice ceramides, and 9 superfoods. This helps with inflammation and helps to develop a healthier skin, hair, nails. When we combine all of this, the Omega Relief Extreme with the Rejuvenate is kind of the triple whammy of fighting inflammation and pain in the body. And with that, Rebecca, thanks for the call from Georgia. Dr. Summerton, we got about 20 seconds to tell everybody goodbye. That went fast.
1: 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Have a great day.
0: All right. Once again, if you're not happy with the eye care that you're getting, get a second opinion or come to the Lang Eye Institute and see Dr. Susan Summerton, Dr. Michael Lang, Dr. Christine Gillikin, or Dr. Lori Caputi. I want to thank everybody for tuning in and listening to Ask the Doctor. I'm Dr. Michael Lang, helping keep America fit.
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15: With SRN News, I'm Mary Rose. A new study shows the expansion of Medicaid is being linked to better outcomes for older adult cancer patients living in low-income areas.
16: The expansion started under the Affordable Care Act more than a decade ago. Researchers at the American Cancer Society are finding the expansion has resulted in earlier cancer diagnoses. They analyzed national cancer database information for nearly 1.5 million people age 65 and older in low-income communities who were diagnosed with cancer between 2010 and 2021. I'm Tammy Trujillo.
15: A new move against Iran's financial network is being welcomed as a step toward holding the terror financing regime accountable. Correspondent Bernie Bennett has the details.
17: The United Arab Emirates says it has sanctioned local branches of Iran's bank, Meli, accusing them of violating laws against money laundering, terrorism financing, and weapons proliferation. The order blocks financial transactions between the branches and Iran, including trade finance and fund transfers. Critics say the UAE should go further and stop Iran from rerouting money through third countries. Bernie Bennett reporting.
15: A final vote is expected in the Senate Monday on a bill dealing with college sports. This marks the furthest college sports legislation has advanced in Congress. The Project College Sports Act needs at least 51 votes to officially advance through the Senate and would be a win for the NCAA and its conferences. The bipartisan bill would give the NCAA the power to establish new rules on athlete eligibility, transfers, and player compensation, and put restraints on conference realignment in a future Super League. Alabama and TikTok reached a multi-million dollar settlement. This is SRN News. Pro-life advocates look to the midterms. Correspondent Michael Harrington reports.
18: According to an analysis by LifeNews.com, the races in 10 states are likely to determine whether Republicans retain their slim majority in the Senate and their ability to promote life and block Democratic abortion legislation. The composition of the Senate may turn on the outcome of the vote in Alaska, Iowa, Kansas, Maine, Michigan, Minnesota, Nebraska, New Hampshire, Ohio, and Texas. Pro-life voters are being urged to turn out. Michael Harrington reporting.
15: Jewish heirs of Holocaust victims have filed lawsuits seeking the return of Nazi-looted artwork from museums in California and Poland. The cases are the first under new state and federal laws in strengthening restitution claims. One suit targets the Norton Simon Museum, while another seeks watercolors painted under duress by a Holocaust survivor. This is SRN News. For most of Wednesday's Senate Judiciary Committee hearing on protecting women's sports, not a single Democratic senator was in attendance. Tennessee Republican Senator Marsha Blackburn says America should honor our overlooked athletes.
19: I fully believe we should take October 10th, 1010, which Roman numerals XX, and we should celebrate all 3 million of our high school and college female athletes.
15: The Pennsylvania Department of Health announced Friday that 55 new measles cases had been reported in the state. Officials said the 890 measles cases had been confirmed across 39 counties in the state so far for the year. The outbreak has resulted in 173 hospitalizations statewide and 4 measles-related deaths. More details at srnnews.com.
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26: Tonight, expect clear to partly cloudy skies with a low of 67 degrees. Tomorrow will bring partly sunny conditions, creating a delightful day with a high of 85. Tomorrow night will be mainly clear with a low of 72 degrees. As we move into Monday, anticipate mostly sunny skies, providing a nice day ahead with a high of 87. Monday night will be partly cloudy with a low of 74 degrees. That's your AccuWeather forecast. I'm meteorologist Jason Caterina for AM 860, The Answer.
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35: Hello, everyone. I'm Carl Amari, and this is Hollywood 360, the radio show that presents all things entertainment, including trivia contests and games, movie reviews, celebrity interviews, showbiz news, and classic radio shows. My co-host is the vivacious Lisa Wolf. In this hour, it's a hard-boiled detective adventure of Philip Marlowe from 1950, but first, it's Real or Ridiculous. Lisa will provide information on things we grew up with, and I must decide if they are real or ridiculous while you play along at home. Right, Lisa?
36: That is right, Carl. And if I remember correctly, last week you almost won a pizza for you and Mike, but you failed the task. So I'm going to give you another shot at that.
35: Failing is something that I do quite often.
36: With a lot of bravado. Right. Well, yeah. I'm going to give you another shot just because, I mean,
35: really?
36: I felt so badly about it. You could tell I was really upset about it.
35: Wow. You're going to
36: So I'm going to give you another chance
35: to prove
36: yourself.
35: You know, the crowd is gasping that you're going to give me another.
36: And so is Mike because he's salivating over there.
37: Let me tell you a trick.
35: Yeah.
36: Okay.
37: Don't get too pompous here, Carl.
35: Right, that's
37: Maybe we'll win one.
35: I'll be humble.
36: Okay. Be humble.
35: Okay.
36: Okay.
35: Mm-hmm.
36: All right. You get all 10 correct. Next week, we get a pizza from Lou's.
0: What are you talking about?
35: Really? Lose?
36: You accept that?
35: Yes.
36: Okay, let's go.
35: Let's do it.
36: The original Pringles can was designed by the same man who designed the Slinky. Real or ridiculous?
35: Ridiculous.
36: You are correct. It is ridiculous. But just so you know, it was designed by the same man who designed the Frisbee.
35: Oh.
36: Did you know that?
35: For Hasbro, remember?
36: Frederick Bauer sure designed the distinctive Pringles container and also worked on early Frisbee development.
35: That guy owns his own island somewhere.
36: Yeah,
35: I hope so. If he's still alive.
36: Yeah, I hope so for his sake.
35: Mm-hmm.
36: The original Clue game, remember Clue?
35: Yeah.
36: Included a character named...
35: You don't have one.
36: That's true. Included a character named Mrs. Black.
35: Real.
36: I gotcha. It's Mrs. White. Mrs. White. Oh, I changed it for you. Mrs. White was one of the six original suspects when Clue was introduced in 1949.
35: Wow. 1949.
36: Wow. Yeah. Wow. Goes way back.
35: Yeah.
36: To things we grew up with.
35: Yeah.
36: The first McDonald's Big Mac had three pieces of bread.
35: Three. Yes. Real.
36: That is real. The original Big Mac included a middle layer bun between the two beef patties.
35: They don't have them anymore like that?
36: I thought
35: they still have them like that.
36: I don't know.
35: Yeah, I'm pretty sure they're...
36: Two all beef patties, special sauce, lettuce, cheese, pickles, onion.
35: I think it has a middle McDonald's? Bun. A middle bun.
36: Mike,
35: two all beef
36: know.
35: Patties, special sauce, lettuce, cheese, pickles, onions, on a
36: sesame
35: seed
36: bun.
35: Yeah, there's a middle bun in there. Yeah.
36: I'm going to have to look that up because
35: right.
36: I don't know.
35: Okay.
36: And just because you're saying it does not make it true.
35: Yeah.
36: The Pillsbury Doughboy, right? The Pillsbury Doughboy, was originally designed to have brown hair.
35: Brown hair? Really? No.
36: I'm asking
35: so.
36: You.
35: That's ridiculous.
36: You are correct. It did not.
35: Baby.
36: The original Wheel of Fortune game show used the title Shopper's Bazaar. Before it became Wheel of Fortune.
35: No.
36: That is correct. It did not. It was Wheel of Fortune from its debut in... When did it debut?
35: Debuted in 78.
36: Close. 75. The first Hot Wheels car released was a red Camaro. Real or ridiculous?
35: Real.
36: That is real. Did you have it?
35: No.
36: Oh, it was part of the original 1968 lineup.
35: We didn't have any money.
36: They were like a dollar. You could buy a single little tiny Hot Wheels car for maybe a dollar.
35: We ate oatmeal three times a day.
36: I love oatmeal.
35: Yeah. It's time for oatmeal.
36: I had porridge.
35: Yay.
36: Right?
35: Yeah.
36: The original Monopoly game was invented by a woman who later sold her patent for $500.
35: I think that's real.
36: That is real. That is real. It was created as the landlord's game.
35: Yeah, baby.
36: And
35: I'm
36: sold the patent to Parker Brothers.
35: I'm like butter. I'm on a roll.
36: Well, you're not on enough of a roll for a pizza, unfortunately for you.
35: I've gotten so many right already. If I didn't have arthritis in my shoulder, I would be patting myself
36: on
35: the back for each one of
36: these
35: things.
36: Yeah. All right, now you're getting pompous, so you're going to start.
35: Doesn't matter because pizza's off the table.
36: I understand, but it's just bragging rights.
35: It's okay.
36: Okay.
35: It's part of my persona.
36: Yes, indeed it is. The first Twinkies were filled with vanilla cream.
35: Okay, real.
36: I'm sorry.
35: No.
36: You got pompous and you missed it. The original Twinkies had banana-flavored filling.
35: Really?
36: Vanilla replaced it during World War II because of the banana shortages.
35: I am surprised.
36: Yeah, I know you are.
35: Okay.
36: All right. Are you ready to listen now?
35: Yeah.
36: The first empty... You know this one, I'm pretty sure.
35: Yeah.
36: If this is real or ridiculous. Okay. The first MTV video was?
35: Video Killed the Radio
36: That's
35: Star.
36: That's it. That's right. And who sings that?
35: Radiohead or something
36: That's
35: like
36: the
35: that?
36: Buggles.
35: Buggles,
36: mm-hmm.
35: Okay.
36: What year did that happen in?
35: Man. 71?
36: 81.
35: Oh,
36: 81. 10 years later.
35: Oh, okay.
36: Here's the last one.
35: Mm-hmm.
36: The original Bic pen.
35: Yeah.
36: Do you ever used to have, remember those little Bic pens with the caps?
35: Sure, of course.
36: Was designed to write for only 1 year before the ink ran out. It was designed for 1 year.
35: No.
36: You nodded yes, but then
35: no.
36: You said no, so you
35: no.
36: confused me. You are correct.
35: Yeah.
36: That is, I mean, it's supposed to write for 2 kilometers.
35: Yeah.
36: Which is crazy. 2.2 miles in a kilometer. It's crazy.
1: What you just said is one of the most insanely idiotic things I have ever heard.
35: Know that?
36: Is that true,
1: Everyone
36: though?
1: In
36: really?
1: This room
35: yeah.
36: Is that
1: is
36: one of the
1: dumber.
36: Most
35: I mean,
36: insanely
35: who
36: idiotic
35: cares
36: things
35: if it
36: you've
35: wrote
36: ever heard?
35: For a kilometer.
36: 2 kilometers.
35: 2 kilometers.
36: That's a lot of writing. You get your money's worth out of a
35: is
36: big
35: it?
36: Pen, Carl.
35: Wow. When we come back, we're going to tune in to the adventures of Philip Marlowe. Good detective adventure. Stick around.
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35: You know, this week was a week where I had a lot of listeners reaching out to me saying, oh my gosh, I missed the end of this program because the show was on so late, or our station doesn't carry the last hour and you played a really cool show in that last hour, and boy oh boy, is there any way I can get the program? Well, you know, we, of course, want you to listen to this show on our radio stations. 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Very top of the website is how you can sign up. All right, Lisa, it is time for, I would say, one of the best, if not the best, detective show on the air, Philip Marlowe. It had a full orchestra. Gerald Moore was the star. He played Raymond Chandler's detective to a T. It started on radio in 1947 with Van Heflin as Philip Marlowe, but then very quickly it changed over to Gerald Moore, and he carried it throughout the run all the way to 1951. And this is a 1950 broadcast, March 28th, called The Sword of Cebu. Let's tune this in, part one of The Adventures of Philip Marlowe.
4: Get this and get it straight. Crime is a sucker's road, and those who travel it wind up in the gutter of the prison or the grave. This time I started with a Romanian from left field, got misled in the Philippine jungles, chased a beautiful blonde clear to Venice, and wound up with a friend from Siam, all without ever leaving Los Angeles. It happened like this.
5: From the pen of Raymond Chandler, outstanding author of crime fiction, comes his most famous character in The Adventures of Philip Marlowe. Now, with Gerald Moore starred as Philip Marlowe, we bring you tonight's exciting story, The Sword of Cebu.

That's the first portion of The Adventures of Philip Marlowe from March 28, 1950, The Sword of Cebu, starring Gerald Moore. Great cast, Lisa. We have Byron Kane in this show, Janine Bates, Tony Barrett, Paul Frees. And, you know, Paul Frees for a while played the Pillsbury Doughboy. We were talking about the Pillsbury Doughboy earlier. Roy Rowan doing the announcing. This is a great series, Philip Marlowe. We'll get back to it after this.

0: you would, Marlowe. That's why I hired you. But I also knew that there was a good chance that in finding the sword, you would also find that I deal in opium, not pearls.
1: In opium? Oh, fine. And Turner was right behind me all the way, ready to kill me if I found that out from say, Bibesco, huh?
0: Precisely. Turner was right behind you, Marlowe, even as Heidecky is right behind you now in the dark. You fool. Why do you think I kept talking here, kept confessing? Speak up, Heidecky. Heidecky, talk!
2: He can't, Mr. Pound.
0: What?
2: Heidecky is very unconscious.
0: He's what?
2: I hit him with a vase, a Filipino
0: no,
2: island
0: no.
2: vase.
0: No, no, you're lying! Heidecky! Heidecky!
1: Pound, hold it, Pound!
3: Oh, Marlowe, you've got him. Marlowe!
1: What's the matter?
3: Behind that curtain.
1: There's nothing there, honey. Huh? Nothing more than a friendly cat named Shushu.

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1: In our next hour, it's a 1948 comedy with Lom and Abner. 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
10: With SRN News, I'm Mary Rose. Folks on the Big Island of Hawaii are preparing for a deluge of rain from Hurricane Nolo. Correspondent Lisa Dwyer reports.
5: Residents of Hawaii's Big Island are bracing for another potentially catastrophic storm as Hurricane Nola is expected to bring flash flooding and extreme surf while passing south of the islands over the weekend. The island is already saturated from previous storms. Nola is forecast to intensify into a Category 3 hurricane or stronger on Saturday. Forecasters are warning the island could now see 10 to 15 inches of rain and 50-mile wind gusts. I'm Lisa Dwyer.
10: The Pennsylvania Department of Health announced on Friday that 55 new measles cases had been reported in the state. More from Lisa Carton.
11: Officials said that 890 measles cases have been confirmed across 39 counties in the state so far for the year. The outbreak has resulted in 173 hospitalizations statewide and 4 measles-related deaths. Less than 1% of cases have occurred in people vaccinated against measles. State data shows 31% of cases in Pennsylvania are among people younger than 18. I'm Lisa Carton.
10: Several members of an American family have been killed in a building collapse in Athens. A Greek fire official said today that the 4 tourists whose identities have not been released were staying in a 2-story building that buckled after a possible gas explosion that happened on Friday. The BBC said 2 other people, an elderly British man and his Greek wife who lived on the 2nd floor, also died in the tragic incident. This is SRN News. What churches are growing?
12: According to a new poll by Lifeway Research, 63% of Pentecostal pastors report that their congregations are getting bigger. Next comes Baptist and non-denominational churches at 57%, followed by Holiness churches at 55%, and Presbyterian Reformed at 53%. Old mainline denominations, including the Methodists and the Lutherans, are much more likely to be shrinking than growing, while others have plateaued. Michael Harrington reporting.
10: President Trump is making new appointments focused on international religious freedom. He named Andrew Brunson, Robert Barron, and Joe Grogan to the U.S. Commission on International Religious Freedom. The White House says the moves underscore America's commitment to promoting religious freedom abroad. President Trump also nominated Jane Lynch to serve as the next U.S. ambassador at large. This is SRN News. More problems for troubled Volkswagen. Correspondent Keith Peters reports.
13: Volkswagen Group says it is recalling 2.86 million Volkswagen and Audi branded vehicles as a precautionary measure over a screw whose failure could cause a loss of steering. The affected vehicles are Volkswagen Tiguan, Touran, Golf, Golf Variant, and Caddy models built between September 2013 and July 2024, and Audi Q3 models made between October 2017 and May 2024. There have been no known incidents with damage to persons or properties, according to Germany's KBA Motor Vehicle Agency. Keith Peters reporting.
10: Comedian Carrot Top is recovering at home after being discharged from the hospital. People reports the Las Vegas comedian is with family and is doing well. Carrot Top, whose real name is Scott Thompson, attempted suicide a week ago. More details at srnnews.com.
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20: Tonight, expect clear to partly cloudy skies with a low of 67. Tomorrow will bring partly sunny conditions with delightful weather and a high of 85. Tomorrow night will be mainly clear with a low of 72. Moving into Monday, anticipate mostly sunny skies and nice conditions with a high of 87. Monday night will be partly cloudy with a low of 74. That's your AccuWeather forecast. I'm meteorologist Jason Caterina for AM 860, The Answer.
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29: Hello, everyone. I'm Carl Amari, and this is Hollywood 360, the radio show that presents all things entertainment, including trivia contests and games, movie reviews, celebrity interviews, showbiz news, and classic radio shows. My co-host is the captivating Lisa Wolf. In this hour, Chester Locke and Norris Goff star as Lum and Abner in a comedy from 1948, but first it's Stump the Host. To Stump the Host, Lisa will present brand names. I'll try to guess while you play along at home, right, Lisa?
30: That's right. We'll present some information about some brand names. Okay. How are you feeling about this, Carl? You're a brand name kind of a guy.
29: Oh, yeah, I'm brand new.
30: No, not brand new, brand name.
29: Okay.
30: You're a brand name kind of a guy.
29: Yes,
30: you tend
29: I
30: to
29: am.
30: Go for the brand name.
29: Yes, I am.
30: Okay, you ready to go? You look like you're looking
29: am
30: for
29: I
30: a
29: ready
30: sound
29: to
30: effect.
29: Go? Am I ready to go?
31: Let the games begin.
30: There we
29: Let
30: go.
29: The games
30: Looks
29: begin.
30: Like you're looking for something.
29: Okay.
30: Let's see if you can get them all right.
29: All right.
30: The name Pepsi was inspired by the word dyspepsia, which was associated with digestion.
29: Real.
30: I'm going to need a true or false.
29: True.
30: On it. That's true?
29: Yeah.
30: You're right.
29: I know.
30: You do not know. You do not
29: I
30: know.
29: I got it.
30: The name was intended to suggest a drink that was easy on digestion,
29: digestion.
30: Which Pepsi, I can't imagine is, but maybe it is. I don't know.
29: No.
30: Well,
29: it's
30: you know.
29: It's not easy
30: you have
29: on
30: a,
29: your digestion.
30: I know, but when you have a stomachache, they always say drink carbonated something.
29: Uh-huh.
30: So maybe it is.
29: I don't know.
30: I don't know.
29: Okay.
30: The original name of Google
29: All right.
30: was Backrub. True or false?
29: True.
30: That is true.
29: Yeah.
30: The search engine was called Backrub. You like that name?
29: Yeah.
30: I like that
29: a
30: name.
29: Backrub,
30: a Backrub's
29: right.
30: always good.
29: I love a Backrub.
30: Do you?
29: Yeah.
30: And what did that sound effect denote?
29: No, there's no reason.
30: Okay.
29: You know.
32: The mattress.
29: The crowd is gasping.
30: There's a lot going on over here. The Nike name comes from the Greek goddess of victory.
29: Real.
30: That is true. Yeah, yes. Yeah. Greek goddess of victory is correct.
29: Is there a pizza on the line here? Because I got three.
30: I never mentioned it.
29: Oh, okay. I just thought maybe.
30: But you won't get them all right anyway.
29: Yes, I will.
30: So it really doesn't
29: yes,
30: matter. No, you won't.
29: Okay.
30: Okay.
29: You'll see.
30: So you just got
29: wanna
30: pompous.
29: Want to see?
30: Sure, I want to see.
29: Right. Give me a pizza if I get
30: I didn't
29: them
30: say that. Okay. I just said I want to see you get them all correct.
29: You're a big talker then.
30: Aren't I?
29: You're big, big talker.
30: The name Starbucks was, that's why I'm on the radio.
29: Yeah.
30: The name Starbucks was inspired by the classic novel, The Great Gatsby. True or false?
29: False.
30: That is false. It was inspired by
29: I don't know.
30: Moby Dick.
29: Okay.
30: Okay.
29: I've gotten the every name, one, Mike,
30: the
29: so
30: name
29: far.
30: Apple was chosen because apple is Steve Jobs' favorite fruit.
29: No.
30: You are correct.
29: Mm-hmm.
30: It's just a simple, friendly word, I think.
29: Thank you very much.
30: The name Kodak
29: was
30: chosen because it was easy to pronounce.
29: Because it was easy to pronounce?
30: Yes.
29: Real.
30: Yes, that is true. Mm-hmm. It's memorable,
29: Mike,
30: and easy to say.
29: Are you excited over here?
30: I didn't offer you anything. So
0: I'm excited for you to win,
30: but I said nothing.
29: You said we'd get a pizza.
30: I never did, no.
29: Play it back. She said it.
30: Yeah, go ahead. Okay. Play it back.
29: All right.
30: Amazon was originally called Kadabra.
29: What's that?
30: Amazon was originally called Kadabra.
29: Real.
30: That is true.
29: Yeah.
30: It began with the name Kadabra. Okay. The name 7-Eleven came from the stores being open from 7 a.m. to 11 p.m.
29: Real.
30: That is true.
29: Yeah.
30: The Q in Q-tips stands for?
29: Yeah.
30: Quality.
29: Real.
30: That is true. I didn't offer you anything. That's why you're going to get them right. Here's the last one.
29: Okay.
30: The name. That's the first time I've seen you laugh today. The name Windex originally referred to a window cleaning machine.
29: Real.
30: I'm sorry.
29: Oh, man. Wait a minute. Wait.
30: No, it was not. It was a glass and window cleaning product. It never referred to a. I'm sorry. I really wanted you to get them right.
29: Every one of those, all the way to the end.
30: You got.
29: But it's still pretty darn good.
0: So I guess it doesn't matter if a pizza was on the line.
30: That's what I figured. Exactly. I wasn't going to fight about it because it didn't matter.
29: I mean.
30: But you had some fun.
29: I mean, I got those like right away. I didn't even have to think too much about it.
30: That's true. Although that wasn't part of the.
29: I can't wait to. You know, here on Monday when we send the link out, I'm going to listen to myself. I'm going to be very proud of myself.
30: You should. I'm very proud of you too, Carl.
29: All right. Plum and Abner are going to be proud of me too.
30: I bet.
29: We're playing them next. Stick around.

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4: With SRN News, I'm Ron Taylor. The fight over non-citizen voting just moved to the high courts.
5: The Supreme Court has cleared the Trump administration to use a federal citizenship check system on voter rolls ahead of November. The SAVE database was blocked by a lower court. The justices paused that order, a temporary win for President Trump's push to stop non-citizen voting. States can use a tool to verify citizenship. The larger case is still alive. Willie Nelson, The White House.
4: Ukrainian President Zelensky says President Trump approved Ukraine to build Patriot missiles with concrete agreements between Kyiv and Washington.
6: Zelensky posted on X with the news days after he met with President Trump at the United Nations General Assembly in New York. He said Trump made a final decision that Ukraine could receive licenses to produce the missiles. Zelensky warned nations at the UN about Russian President Vladimir Putin calling him patient zero as he spreads the infection of war across the world. Elsewhere, Zelensky said Russia has started to focus more on targeting Ukraine's data centers recently. I'm Chris Caraggio.
4: A powerful storm is creeping along the northeast coast, causing high winds and knocking out electricity for thousands. The nor'easter is affecting the mid-Atlantic area and New England. At one point, around 100,000 customers were without power Saturday. The National Weather Service warns that high winds, tides, and heavy rain will continue through Sunday. In New Jersey, New York, and elsewhere, some streets are flooded and some homes and businesses are inundated. The storm has led to flight cancellations, concert postponements, and disrupted sports events. Officials are urging residents to use caution. President Trump has rejected Iran's proposal to reopen the Strait of Hormuz. This week, Iran offered to reopen the strait and resume talks on its nuclear program in 7 days if the U.S. would lift its blockade of Iranian ports, waive sanctions on Iranian oil sales, and observe a ceasefire that would include Lebanon. Iranian media says the country's president has left New York after the U.N. gathering. This is SRN News. Correspondent Michael Harrington reports Christians have been arrested in Algeria.
7: The government sent a SWAT team to break up a prayer meeting being held at a humanitarian shelter in the suburbs of Oran this month. 12 believers were arrested at the House of Refuge shelter and charged with holding an unauthorized non-Muslim worship service. Algeria used to ignore its small Christian minority, but in recent years the government has begun an aggressive campaign of persecution, closing scores of churches. Michael Harrington reporting.
4: A lawsuit accuses the city of Dearborn, Michigan, of celebrating Muslim holidays and ignoring religious holidays of other faiths. The suit says the city government has spent thousands of dollars to celebrate Muslim holidays while ignoring those of its Christian and Jewish populations. Margot Cleveland, a journalist for The Federalist, filed the court action and says that for too long, Dearborn has been a hostile place for Christians and Jews. Muslims outnumber all other residents of Dearborn, making it the first Muslim-majority city in the U.S. This is SRN News. Microsoft co-founder Bill Gates says Congress needs to regulate the development of artificial intelligence. In an NBC Meet the Press interview to air Sunday, Gates says that no one thinks self-regulation is enough.
8: You need law enforcement and the politicians to get into the discussion about what safeguards and monitoring look like. And that has to be a required thing.
4: Several other big names in the AI industry have made similar claims, warning that the current pace of AI development could have dangerous consequences. Gates says safeguards and monitoring could be put into place without dramatically slowing development. China and the U.S. have agreed to set up a channel for handling AI-related incidents and accelerate work on military crisis communications. This follows a three-day summit between their leaders in Washington. The two sides will also work on a board of trade for selected bilateral trade issues. More details at srnnews.com.
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13: Tonight, expect clear to partly cloudy skies with a low of 67. Tomorrow will be partly sunny and delightful, reaching a high of 85. Tomorrow night will be mainly clear with a low of 72 as we head into Monday. Anticipate mostly sunny and nice conditions with a high of 87. Monday night will be partly cloudy with a low of 74. That's your AccuWeather forecast. I'm meteorologist Jason Caterina for AM 860, The Answer.
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15: 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Your Carlness went right out the window.
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19: Yeah.
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24: 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I'm broadcasting.
25: Hello, everyone. I'm Carl Amari, and this is Hollywood 360, the radio show that presents all things entertainment, including trivia contests and games, movie reviews, celebrity interviews, showbiz news, and classic radio shows. My co-host is the eminent Lisa Wolf. In this hour, Dana Andrews stars as double agent Matt Savetic on I Was a Communist for the FBI, going back to 1953, but first it's Name That Tune. Lisa Wolf Cullen will present clips from songs with numbers in the title. I'll try to name that tune while you play along at home. Right, Lisa?
26: Yeah, I was surprised at how many songs do have numbers in the title.
25: Yeah.
26: So we've got some today. Well, maybe we'll do some next week. We'll see how it goes.
25: Do I get a pizza if I get
26: you
25: them
26: don't.
25: All? Oh, all right.
26: Yeah.
25: Thank you.
26: But we're going to have some fun either
25: what
26: way.
25: A cheapskate, huh?
26: Yeah. I don't hear you offering any pizzas. Do I hear
25: all
26: anything?
25: Right.
27: Let's get ready to rumble!
26: Here we go.
28: I'll meet you. I will drive past your
25: I've heard of this song.
26: Yep. You like her.
28: If
25: One day or another? One time or another?
26: It's really close.
25: Is it one? Is it number one?
26: It is.
25: One day or another? Okay,
26: it's
25: that's
26: really
25: pretty close.
26: I'll give it to you.
25: All right.
26: It's one letter off. It's One Way or Another, and it's Blondie.
25: Yeah, Blondie.
26: It was released in 1978, and it was one of her signature songs and reached number 24 on the Billboard chart. It's got a lot of, I don't know, it's got a lot of mad.
25: You know, Blondie is just as cool today as she was back then.
26: I think so,
25: you know
26: too.
25: That?
26: Yeah.
25: She's just so cool.
26: Yep. It's a cool song.
25: Yeah. All right.
26: All right.
25: I got one.
26: You did. It's literally a letter off.
25: Okay.
26: Okay. Here we go.
0: Waiting for the break of day.
25: 25 or 6 to 4.
26: That is right. This is Chicago.
25: Yes.
26: And this was released in 1970, reached number 4. But I learned what the title referred to because I never knew.
25: It. I don't know.
26: It doesn't make any sense. So it's 25 or 6 to 4.
25: Yeah.
26: Which doesn't make sense. But what I read was it's the time of night when the song was written. And what that is 25 or 26 minutes before 4 a.m.
25: They wrote it in a minute?
26: It's the time of night when the song was written. Maybe when they started writing it.
25: I don't
26: imagine they wrote it in that minute, but that's when they wrote the song.
1: What?
26: I don't know. That's what I heard.
25: Okay.
26: That's what my resources tell me.
25: All right.
26: 25 or 26.
25: Well, I got it right.
26: You
1: yeah,
26: sure did.
1: Baby.
26: All right. Here's another great song.
25: Okay.

0: All right, that should complete the plan. Jacques, you send Fisher and Lane to Kicking Horse Pass.
1: Comrade Neff, this telegram just came for you from the United States.
2: For me?
1: Yes.
2: Let's see it. Oh, no.
0: What's the matter?
2: Yeah, take a look. They want me back home immediately.
1: Oh, Matt.
0: They're upset with you, comrade, for staying so long.
2: So what? I don't care. I can't leave now just when we've...
0: Comrade!
2: Huh?
0: Since when do our personal desires come before obedience to the party?
2: Well, they don't, but I can't leave
0: If you're needed in America, you must go at once.
2: But no, not right now.
1: Comrade Matt, you must.
2: What? Suzanne,
1: The party comes first. Our own feelings cannot interfere with our duty.
2: Sure, but I can't see that I have to go.
0: The telegram says immediately. That means now.

0: Have you tried a Pepsi lately?
1: That's the first portion of Have Gun, Will Travel, The Colonel and the Lady, starring John Daner, from April 12, 1959. We'll have the conclusion after this.

have gun, will travel. Created by Herb Meadow and Sam Rolfe, is produced and directed by Norman McDonald, and stars John Daner as Paladin, with Ben Wright as Hayboy. Tonight's story was written by Michael Fessier and adapted for radio by John Dawson. Featured in the cast were Jack Moyles, Lawrence Dopkin, Virginia Gregg, Eve McVeigh, Lillian Byath, and Frank Gerstle. Hugh Douglas speaking. Join us again next week for Have Gun, Will Travel.

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5: With SRN News, I'm Ron Taylor. A new move against Iran's financial network is being welcomed as a step toward holding the terror financing regime accountable.
6: The United Arab Emirates says it has sanctioned local branches of Iran's bank, Meli, accusing them of violating laws against money laundering, terrorism financing, and weapons proliferation. The order blocks financial transactions between the branches and Iran, including trade finance and fund transfers. Critics say the UAE should go further and stop Iran from rerouting money through third countries. Bernie Bennett reporting.
5: A new study shows the expansion of Medicaid is being linked to better outcomes for older adult cancer patients living in low-income areas.
7: The expansion started under the Affordable Care Act more than a decade ago. Researchers at the American Cancer Society are finding the expansion has resulted in earlier cancer diagnoses. They analyzed national cancer database information for nearly 1.5 million people age 65 and older in low-income communities who were diagnosed with cancer between 2010 and 2021. I'm Tammy Trujillo.
5: A powerful storm continues to creep along the northeast coast, causing high winds, knocking out electricity for thousands. The nor'easter is affecting the Mid-Atlantic area and New England. At one point, around 100,000 customers were without power Saturday. The National Weather Service warns that continued high winds, tides, and heavy rain will continue through Sunday. Hurricane Nolo has just skirted the Hawaiian Islands as it's gained intensity, but officials say it still poses a bit of a risk for flash floods, dangerous winds, and extreme surf in areas recovering from previous storms. Nolo was churning slowly south of Hawaii's Big Island on Saturday with maximum sustained winds of 90 miles per hour. The storm center was about 160 miles south of Hawaii's southernmost point and could strengthen into a potentially life-threatening and catastrophic storm through the weekend. 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Pro-life advocates look to the midterms.
8: According to an analysis by LifeNews.com, the races in 10 states are likely to determine whether Republicans retain their slim majority in the Senate and their ability to promote life and block Democratic abortion legislation. The composition of the Senate may turn on the outcome of the vote in Alaska, Iowa, Kansas, Maine, Michigan, Minnesota, Nebraska, New Hampshire, Ohio, and Texas. Pro-life voters are being urged to turn out. Michael Harrington reporting.
5: Jewish heirs of Holocaust victims have filed lawsuits in California to reclaim Nazi-looted paintings from museums in Los Angeles and Poland. These are the first cases since new laws in California and Congress strengthened claims to art taken during World War II. One lawsuit targets the Norton Simon Museum for two paintings by Lukas Cronach the Elder. Another seeks the return of watercolors painted by a Holocaust survivor. This is SRN News. For most of Wednesday's Senate Judiciary Committee hearing on protecting women's sports, not a single Democrat senator was in attendance. Tennessee Republican Senator Marsha Blackburn says America should honor our overlooked athletes.
9: I fully believe we should take October 10th, 1010, which Roman numerals XX, and we should celebrate all 3 million of our high school and college female athletes.
5: The Pennsylvania Department of Health announced Friday that 55 new measles cases has been reported in the state. Officials said that 890 measles cases had been confirmed across 39 counties in the state so far for the year. The outbreak has resulted in 173 hospitalizations statewide and 4 measles-related deaths. Less than 1% of cases has occurred in people vaccinated against measles. State data shows 31% of cases are among younger people. More details at srnnews.com.
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13: Overnight, expect partly cloudy skies with a low of 67. Moving into Sunday, anticipate partly sunny conditions, which will be quite delightful with a high of 86. Sunday night will be mainly clear with a low of 70. As we head into Monday, expect mostly sunny skies, which will be nice with a high of 87. Monday night will bring partly cloudy conditions with a low of 74. That's your AccuWeather forecast. I'm meteorologist Jason Caterina for AM 860, The Answer.
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Call sign Warlord 6 here, a.k.a. General Ernie Andino. And I'm here with the Frontlines Report, the nation's largest military talk radio show, broadcasting on our talk and going out nationwide over 180 stations, loud and proud coast to coast. Our mission, help tell the military story by way of those who help write it, so our citizens have a good understanding of our military and what we ask them to do. All right, team, stand two is complete. This week marks the 46th anniversary of the start of the Iran-Iraq War, 22 September 1980. It was a brutal war with at least a million casualties, trench warfare, human wave attacks, widespread employment of chemical weapons. And yet after 8 years, no terrain was gained, and neither side was victorious. We had Saddam Hussein on one side and the Ayatollah Khomeini on the other. It was fascinating and important and relevant with lessons for today, but no one is talking about it. But we will in a few minutes. But we're going to take a roundabout way to get there. We're going to talk first about situational understanding in war. So as we like to say, see first, understand first, act first. Basically, that's an effort to get inside the enemy's decision cycle, to become more agile and more precise than he is, to make better decisions sooner, right? Achieving that, of course, is largely a function of collecting intel on the current situation, particularly the battlefield conditions and the enemy capabilities, i.e., what is my enemy capable of doing? The harder question, though, is what is my enemy likely to do? You see, answering that is a function of human will, which is inherently nonlinear and by definition unpredictable. But we can identify how he has acted in the past under relevant conditions, and we can identify his reasons why. You layer that as a baseline onto a current situation, and then you can begin to identify anomalies and conformities. Enough conformities, and you begin to consider them indicators of future behavior. And yeah, history's best battlefield leaders have had the uncanny ability to more often than not see into the future, to visualize in advance how the battle will unfold. Team, this is call sign Warlord 6, General Ernie Andino, you're monitoring the Frontlines Report. So that takes us to today, 7 months since our launch of Operation Epic Fury on Iran, and yet so far without decisive effect. I'm not saying that's uncommonly long, but we do have people who don't appreciate how long most wars take before victory or defeat. What I am saying is that to better understand a path to victory, we should consider how the regime was nearly brought to defeat in the past. That was during the Iran-Iraq War. And the only reason the regime avoided total defeat then was because Ayatollah Khomeini chose to sign a ceasefire agreement instead. Yeah, so the question is why? Consider this. On the 22nd of September 1980, Saddam Hussein launched an offensive into Iran, and the purpose was to seize the disputed Shatt al-Arab along the Iran-Iraq border. And it became a disaster for all involved. It was a stalemate for the next 7 years, and it was a big one and a horrific one. And both sides reached for extremes to find ways to break the stalemate. Human wave attacks, strategic bombing, came to be called the War of the Cities, right? The tanker war, where each side was sinking vessels transiting the Strait of Hormuz. Sound familiar? Iranian mining of the Hormuz. Yeah, they tried to shut it down. Swarming speedboats, underwater mines, anti-ship missiles. And then there was Kharg Island, which Iraq destroyed to shut down Iranian exports, oil exports. And then Iran's ally, Syria, turned off the Iraqi pipeline to the Mediterranean. Missiles were flying, Scuds, drones. Yeah, the Iranians said, field expedient drone that they equipped with RPG-7 warheads. And the Iranian threats to the Gulf states, calls to overthrow the Saudi regime, and sadly, even chemical weapon use, the largest in history, was on Halabja, the Kurdish town in northern Iraq. And then there was an accidental shoot down of a passenger liner. That was the USS Vincennes, which in the middle of it all, accidentally shot down Iran Air Flight 655 and terribly 290 deaths. The war over those 8 years involved 21 Iraqi divisions, 13 Iranian divisions, a million or maybe even 2 million total casualties,
A half a million total KIA. 113,000 total POWs and an untold numbers of MIA. Economic losses were huge. $1.2 trillion total. Those are 1988 dollars. Iran exports of all sorts fell 55%. Iran oil revenues fell 75%. Iranian inflation exceeded 50%. Today, my friends, it's over 200%. All of that is horrific, right? Let's focus on four things. First, despite the use of Iraqi chemical weapons on Iran, we heard crickets from the international community. Barely anything. No one cared. There was nothing that could be construed as Western sympathy for Iran. Second, despite that American shoot down, accidental as it was, of an Iranian airliner, we still largely heard crickets from the international community. There was clearly little sympathy for the Iranian regime. Third, by 1988, Iranian citizens had become just war weary, seriously, and morale in the military had evaporated. It was in the tank. Money was barely any good at all. The economy was crushed. Iranian battlefield failures had become routine, a daily occurrence. The Ayatollah's continued calls for volunteers for service, for martyrdom, fell on deaf ears. No one was lining up to join up, sign up for military service. And then there was all this incessant infighting between the IRGC and the Artesh, the conventional army, distrust between the two. And that led to continued ineffectiveness and supply shortages, unrecoverable supply shortages. In the meantime, Saddam Hussein, by 1988, had rebuilt his army to 1 million men and the fourth largest in the world. The result, on the 22nd of July, 1988, Ayatollah Khomeini accepted UN Resolution 598 and the terms of a ceasefire. So you got to ask why. Two reasons. First, the Ayatollah came to realize that his military had been rendered ineffective. He could see it himself, of course, but his national security advisor had also apprised him that at this point, achieving an Iranian victory, he'd need a military 8 times larger and take 5 more years. And second, this is a big one. The lack of international sympathy for Iran and the muted Western concerns about Saddam's use of chemical weapons and about the U.S. shoot down of a civilian airliner, that became a factor for the Ayatollah. He became convinced that should the Americans join the fight, they will be unconstrained from doing whatever was necessary to win. And Iraq, at the same time, will feel free to employ chemical weapons on a much wider basis inside Iran. So the cliff notes, chemical weapons or not, it was unlimited, overwhelming military and economic power that was arrayed against the Ayatollah and a unified international community that wasn't going to do anything to stop it, that convinced the Ayatollah to a ceasefire. Lessons for us today? Regaining rapport with our international partners is imperative. Clear, united Western support for toppling the regime is imperative. No more denial of American overflights. No more refusals to let us use our forward deployed bases. No more cutting aside deals with Iran. None of it. The onus, however, is on the United States to regain that support, regain that rapport. Iran must be brought to understand that nothing they can do will disrupt the community of Western joint interests arrayed against the Islamic regime. Second, we must augment our undeniably effective economic levers with simultaneous, overwhelming, unconstrained military force. This involves enabling Iranian citizens to take back the streets, but this time with close air support. There's no substitute for imposing multiple simultaneous dilemmas to the enemy. You do not, in a piecemeal fashion, sequentially present your combat power to the enemy. You synchronize it to overwhelm them at the critical point in time. All right, team. If a war is worth fighting, it's worth winning. It's call sign Warlord 6, General Ernie Anino at the Frontlines Report. We'll be right back with Ambassador Stan Escudero, who in 1979 was on the ground in Tehran during the revolution. He knows Iran like the back of his hand. You don't want to miss his insight. Stay up on the net.

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2: With SRN News, I'm Ron Taylor. President Trump has rejected Iran's proposal to reopen the Strait of Hormuz. This week, Iran offered to reopen the Strait and resume talks on its nuclear program in 7 days if the U.S. would lift its blockade of Iranian ports, waive sanctions on Iranian oil sales, and observe a ceasefire that would include Lebanon. President Trump said no. A powerful storm is creeping along the northeast coast, causing high winds and knocking out electricity for thousands. The nor'easter is affecting the mid-Atlantic area as well as New England. Around 100,000 customers were without power at one point Saturday. The National Weather Service warns that high winds, tides, and heavy rain will continue through today. In New Jersey, New York, and elsewhere, some streets were flooded and some homes and businesses are inundated. The storm has led to flight cancellations and other event cancellations. Officials are urging residents to use caution. This is SRN News.
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0: Hey, I am Brant, and her name is Sherry, and she's a friend and a colleague of mine, and we were just praying for her, actually, because she had a major surgery she just went through.
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6: Tonight, expect partly cloudy skies with a low of 67. On Sunday, anticipate partly sunny conditions that will feel delightful with a high of 86. Sunday night will be mainly clear with a low of 70. As we move into Monday, it will be mostly sunny and nice with a high of 87. Monday night will bring partly cloudy skies and a low of 74. That's your AccuWeather forecast. I'm meteorologist Jason Caterina for AM 860, The Answer.
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0: All right, Team Smoke's going in. This call sign, Warlord 6, General Ernie Aldino with the Frontlines Report. My battle buddy today is Ambassador Stan Escudero. He was on the ground covertly at Tehran during the revolution in 1979. He knows Iran like few others. And we've been talking about the Iran-Iraq War, 1980 to 1988. It became an absolute slugfest, war of attrition, absolutely brutal conditions and extremely high casualties on both sides. But yet there are some lessons for today. We're going to get into the lessons a little bit later. But Ambassador, I want you to kind of go on and explain to us what you took out of that war of attrition. And part of it was the internal tensions within the regime itself.
1: Well, it was quite extraordinary, because what you saw at the same time that they were fighting a war against the Iraqis, the Iranians were also fighting internal conflicts against each other as the regime was establishing itself and, in effect, fortifying its own position against its internal enemies or against people it couldn't trust. I mean, there were not battles, obviously, but there was tremendous internal tension between the regular Iranian military and the IRGC. The IRGC was doing most of the fighting, but at the same time, it was being developed as a dedicated fighting force to maintain control of internal risings, of which there were several small ones at various tribal groups around the country, are still from time to time. As the IRC grew in number and grew in importance, it also began to grow in economic power, as the Religious Guidance Council laid down sort of general guidance about how the country should be run and wanted to have a mullah in every ministry and every important office and ministry giving instructions. But in fact, they had no idea how to run a country. They had no training. They had no really understanding of it. And they had no power. The actual military power devolved onto the ARGC. And as they gained more power, they also gained more control over the economy. And as they gained more control over the economy, more influence about how things should be done. So that gradually, even during the war, the ARGC was becoming the real power within Iran. And they were able to use their internal reach, working through the mosque and others, to raise huge numbers of volunteers, what were called the Basij. And these people then threw themselves into the conflict, in effect sacrificing themselves. I'll tell you about one particular battle that took place, I think, in 86, just before I came to CENTCOM. It was called at a place called Fish Lake. By then, the Iranians had pushed the Iraqis back to their own borders and had actually occupied some small areas inside Iraq. And at one of them, the Iraqis had substantially fortified a particular position with overlapping machine gun nests, machine gun minefields and so forth, artillery and mortar coverage. And the Iranians mobilized columns of Basij, gave them cardboard keys to heaven, and sent them charging through the minefields toward the machine guns. There was vast slaughter. They eventually made their way actually through the mines, and the IRGC followed them through the machine gun lines. And when they broke through, then they were met by air power and other things and driven back. But my point is that we at CENTCOM had satellite photos of the battlefield afterward. And there were places as big as a football field where you couldn't put your foot down without stepping on a body. The slaughter was unimaginable. And that was just one fight. Hmm. The result was, however, that a combination of the Religious Guidance Council under Khomeini, who for his lifetime was absolute whatever he wanted to be, and the IRGC, which was growing in power and reach and influence internally, was able to drive back the Iranians or the Iraqis until the Iraqis got sufficient force and aid from primarily from the Soviets in terms of weapons, but also in terms of money from the Kuwaitis and the Saudis. Even the United States were helping the Iraqis to some extent. We wanted both sides to lose. they began to use chemical weapons. They used them against the Kurds in Halabja when the Kurds were helping the Iranians.
0: Yeah, team, this is call sign Warlord 6, General Ernie Aldino at the Frontlines Report. Yeah, the chemical weapons have become a key element that weighed on seriously on the regime and on Kurdish civilians, as you well know. There were economic levers that were being pulled, the War of the Cities, a strategic bombing campaign, Scud missiles were launched, economic targets were hit. Tell us a little bit about some of that.
1: Well, it was not just a war of fighting armies. It was as near to a total war as they could make it at the time. And what happened eventually was that the Iranians suffered from Iraqi learning how to use chemical weapons properly. And what they began to do was use short-term agents against Iranian command and control centers. They'd use them, kill off all the people there, move in quickly as the agents dispersed, seize the communications, seize information, and then launch an attack against Iranian forces, which were not really able to coordinate a response to their commander's role dead. And they began pushing back and pushing back. The Iranians began further to have to retreat into their own country. And, well, in 1988, we also shot down an airplane of theirs by accident. 290 civilians were killed. They expected the world to rise up against the United States. It did not. It overlooked it. The world at the time was opposed to Iran. Not that they favored Iraq necessarily. Henry Kissinger used to say it was a war in which we wanted both sides to lose. But long and the short of it was that Khomeini had to announce that he would drink from the poison chalice, as he put it, and accept a ceasefire, which the UN had put forward originally years earlier. Iraq had accepted. Iran had refused, saying they needed reparations. And the fighting continued until finally the Iranians knew that they were incapable of continuing to fight properly, that they were going to lose Khuzestan, and perhaps also that they would be finding themselves so severely weakened that other groups like the Baluch or the Azeri Turks in the north would rise against them. They even imprisoned one of their own ayatollahs, Kazım Şeriat Madari, who was a very senior, respected ayatollah, but he was the only Azeri Turk ayatollah. They wouldn't let him back to Tabriz because they were afraid to let him go.
0: Yeah, this is an important point. I mean, folks, I want you to hear what the ambassador just said. Ayatollah Khomeini accepted a ceasefire. Okay, so Stan, was there a proximate cause? Can you even say that, or was it the accumulation of multiple factors that got them to that point?
1: It was the accumulation of multiple factors. They had lost vast numbers of people, as you say, perhaps 500,000. Their forces were being defeated by a combination of chemical and kinetic attacks, which they simply could not resist. Even the IRGC, which had by then increased in vast numbers, wasn't capable of resisting this. There weren't enough of them at the time, and they weren't well enough armed at the time. They had used the missiles that they had, but the Iraqis had become much better armed as a result primarily of Soviet weaponry paid for in large part by Saudi and Kuwaiti money. And they were going to lose worse. And they had no choice.
0: Yeah.
1: They surrendered. They knuckled under, just as they ought to now to us, and we should make them do it.
0: Yeah, their oil industry took a massive hit because Saddam had hit Karg Island and kept hitting Karg Island.
1: Well, they bombed Karg Island, the Iraqis did, yes.
0: Yeah. Okay, Team Shift Fires, call sign Warlord 6, General Ernie Andino, the front lines report. Ambassador Stan Escudero and I are going to take a quick break, but we'll be right back. Stay up on the net.
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0: right. The situation has changed a lot since then, but it has changed within Iran in ways which absolutely compel them to continue to fight as long as they possibly can. The reason for that is that if they give over, and if they find themselves replaced by another government, that government will hunt them down and kill them. So for them, it's physical survival as well as preservation of all the many benefits, financial and otherwise, which they have gained as a result of the spread and of IRGC growth and power since the Iran-Iraq war. The Iranian military has not really been a powerful fighting force for a very long time, and they still aren't the force that matters inside Iran today.
1: No, you're talking the Artesh, the conventional army.
0: Yes, that's correct, the Artesh. The fighting force that matters is the IRGC. You pointed out there are over a million of them, and they're scattered around in 31 different commands at various parts in the country because their primary mission has not been to fight foreign enemies. It's to maintain control. It's to maintain oppression, to prevent against risings of various kinds by political or tribal groups within the polyglot empire that was and still remained Iran. They were driven by Khomeini because he was the ultimate leader, regarded by many as the return of the 12th Imam, although that was obviously fatuous, and then by his successor Khamenei, who was at least a strong successor to Khomeini. But now those men are gone. And Mujtaba Khomeini, the putative successor, is either badly wounded or dead or incapable or whatever. The real power clearly lies with the IRGC, militarily, economically, and politically. And that being the case, and them realizing that they will have no power and probably no life, you will find that a great many of them, all the powerful leaders, have already secreted vast amounts of money, properties, and that sort of thing for their families in other countries. One of the things that Mr. Bessent is doing is taking control of some of this at the moment, but he won't get it all. It's scattered all over the world because they've dug hidey holes for themselves outside of Iran when the time comes, if it comes. What we need to do is make sure that they feel the time has come. And that's going to require us probably resuming military action against them in a very heavy way, a very heavy destructive way. I mean, let's be honest about this. War is all about death and destruction. And you win by raining maximum amounts of it down on your enemy until he breaks. In this particular case, we can accelerate that process through the economic pressures which we're bringing about on them. But we also have to eliminate their capacity to make use of their primary weapons, which are not military against us. They cannot resist us militarily. It's the Persian Gulf and the use of the Houthi in the Bab al-Mandab. And those two weapons are made far more effective, again, let's be honest about this, by the support of the Democrat Party in the United States, which is so rabidly opposed to anything that Donald Trump does, that they are willing to give aid and comfort to our enemy, the Iranians, by working against Trump and making it harder for him to complete this war in a successful way. That means that Trump is going to have to wait, in my opinion, until after the midterms. If he wins, the Iranians are then in for it, because then they will either knuckle under or, I think, he will smash them.
1: But team, this is call sign Warlord 6, Carol Arnaudino at the Front Lines Report. You are monitoring Ambassador Stan Escudero, who was on the ground in Iran in 1979. So, Ambassador, I'm going to say this, though, because you're touching on it. One of the lessons, I think, out of 1980, 1988, the Iran-Iraq War, pertained to the international community's opinion on Iran. You're touching on the Democrat Party here in the United States potentially emboldening the Ayatollahs, and I think many of them are doing that. Their positions are doing that. How about the international community? How does that play into today's operation?
0: Oh, absolutely different. In this particular conflict, as opposed to the Iran-Iraq War, the international community is largely arrayed

0: if not in support of Iran, certainly not in support of the United States. Our European allies, for example, attempt to remain neutral. The South Koreans, who depend on a lot of oil coming through the Straits of Hormuz, have just said that they will not get involved. And if you take a look at the amount of oil and gas that goes through the Straits of Hormuz and the amount that goes through the Bab al-Mandab, some 32% of the world's oil moves through one or the other of those straits. And a great deal of other important commerce moves through those straits. Fertilizer, for example, or damn near everything that Europe produces and moves to the Far East goes through the Suez Canal, then through the Red Sea and the Bab al-Mandab. All of these nations have a legitimate economic interest in maintaining international law, which provides that those are international waterways which are free of control, free passage through them without money or anything, without fees. And yet they don't do anything. The situation is quite, quite different. We are far more alone in this one. I mean, Britain and France have announced that they would help clear mines, for example, in the Straits of Hormuz, once there was no danger. Well, by then, we've already cleared the mines.
1: Yeah, it's inexplicable to me why they're not stepping up. They have clear, vital interests that are at stake. None of those European countries produce any oil really to speak of, except for maybe up around Scandinavian countries, maybe Norway, but or gas. But the fact is they have an interest in the free flow of oil that comes through the Red Sea, Suez Canal, Bab al-Mandab, that the Iranian allies, the Houthis, are threatening right now, and the Strait of Hormuz. But here's another factor that I think is different today than it was in 1980 to 1988. The IRGC back then was in its infancy. Today, it's pervasive. It's widespread. It's very, very powerful and very capable. No?
0: Yes, that's absolutely true. As I said, it was just getting started, but it was it found its raison d'être, and it also found support among the people by resisting the Iraqis in the way that they did. And then as they became successful militarily and more powerful economically, they began to spread all over the whole country. And they now are the government of Iran, and they will retain their power because their lives depend on it. Their fortunes depend on it. And they will resist us. They will not make any sort of arrangement, any sort of deal with us, which is sustainable and reliable ever. Any deal they make with us, they will break. They must, because they have to not only sustain themselves internally, they have to continue to at least push to the degree that they can to achieve the revolutionary goals that Khomeini set forth for their country in the region, where they want to be the regional hegemon, but beyond that, to make the world Islamic if they possibly can.
1: Yeah. Gosh, we could keep going. Ambassador Stan Escudero, thanks so much. And there's yet so much more to say. You're a history lesson, a walking history lesson for the rest of us. And thanks again. We really appreciate it.
0: Always good to talk to you, Ernie.
1: Well, my pleasure. Team, we are target, target, target. Mission complete for this week. Thanks for monitoring the Frontlines Report. Until next week, remember this. The secret to finding meaning in life is serving a higher purpose. The secret to happiness is freedom. And the secret of freedom is courage. Keep serving a higher purpose. Stay courageous. This call sign, Warlord 6, General Ernie Audino, signing off the net.

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7: With SRN News, I'm Ron Taylor. Folks on the Big Island of Hawaii are preparing for a deluge of rain from Hurricane Nolo.
8: Residents of Hawaii's Big Island are bracing for another potentially catastrophic storm as Hurricane Nola is expected to bring flash flooding and extreme surf while passing south of the islands over the weekend. The island is already saturated from previous storms. Nola is forecast to intensify into a Category 3 hurricane or stronger on Saturday. Forecasters are warning the island could now see 10 to 15 inches of rain and 50-mile wind gusts. I'm Lisa Dwyer.
7: The Pennsylvania Department of Health announcing Friday that 55 new measles cases has been reported in that state. We get more from correspondent Lisa Carton.
9: Officials said that 890 measles cases had been confirmed across 39 counties in the state so far for the year. The outbreak has resulted in 173 hospitalizations statewide and 4 measles-related deaths. Less than 1% of cases have occurred in people vaccinated against measles. State data shows 31% of cases in Pennsylvania are among people younger than 18. I'm Lisa Carton.
7: Several members of an American family have been killed in a building collapse in Athens. A Greek fire official said today the four tourists whose identities have not been released were staying in a two-story building that buckled after a possible gas explosion Friday. The BBC said two other people, an elderly British man and his Greek wife who lived on the second floor, also died in the tragic incident. The New York Times cited Greek officials as saying the U.S. citizens killed were an older couple, their son, and his girlfriend. President Trump has rejected Iran's proposal to reopen the Strait of Hormuz. This week, Iran offered to reopen the strait and resume talks of its nuclear program in 7 days under certain conditions. This is SRN News. What churches are actually growing? Correspondent Michael Harrington has the numbers.
10: According to a new poll by Lifeway Research, 63% of Pentecostal pastors report that their congregations are getting bigger. Next comes Baptist and non-denominational churches at 57%, followed by Holiness churches at 55%, and Presbyterian Reformed at 53%. Old mainline denominations, including the Methodists and the Lutherans, are much more likely to be shrinking than growing, while others have plateaued. Michael Harrington reporting.
7: President Trump is staffing up the U.S. Commission on Internal, or rather International, Religious Freedom. He has appointed Andrew Brunson, Robert Barron, and Joe Grogan as commissioners. The White House says President Trump's announcement is a vital step in advancing the human right of freedom of religion or belief abroad. Filling these roles demonstrates the ongoing commitment of the U.S. to international religious freedom as priority in foreign policy. This is SRN News. Cancer is more common in people with type 2 diabetes, as it turns out. Jim Forbes has more on the story.
11: A new study being presented at the European Association for the Study of Diabetes shows cancer impacts people with type 2 diabetes twice as much as the rest of the population. Researchers looked at health data for all adults living in Denmark between the years of 1996 and 2022 for their study. One of the study's lead authors says it highlights the need to prioritize cancer prevention and early detection as part of long-term diabetes care. I'm Jim Forbes.
7: Some former Kennedy Center employees are accusing officials at the performing arts venue of long knowing about structural issues they recently cited as new problems. The anonymous whistleblowers allege in a letter to Congress that top Kennedy Center official Matt Flucka halted the funding to plan roofing issues. This is SRN News.
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19: Overnight, expect partly cloudy skies with a low of 67. Sunday will bring partly sunny conditions and delightful weather with a high of 86. Sunday night will be mainly clear with a low of 70. As we move into Monday, anticipate mostly sunny skies and nice weather with a high of 87. Monday night should see partly cloudy conditions with a low of 74. That's your AccuWeather forecast. I'm meteorologist Jason Caterina for AM 860, The Answer.
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1: Hello, ladies and gentlemen. Welcome to American Warrior Radio. This is your host, Ben Bueller Garcia. It has been said that one doesn't know they're creating history when they're in the midst of doing it. Today, we'll be talking with a Marine whose job was to do precisely that. Joe Winslow spent 21 years in the Marine Corps. Some of that time, he served as a historical officer with the Marine Corps History Division. He now memorializes history and art as the owner of the AAA Gift Company. His work appears in the White House and the National Cathedral in Washington, D.C., among other locations. Joe, welcome to American Warrior Radio.
2: Thank you very much, Ben.
1: Joe, I did not even know there was such a thing as a historical officer. I'm getting ahead of myself. What first led you to join the Marines?
2: Well, I was that kid in the neighborhood with my pals running around dressed in Army surplus camouflage uniforms we got at the Army surplus, Army Navy down the street, trying to track down and kill Nazis in the alley behind our houses. So that's how I grew up doing that kind of stuff with my pals, and just never really let it go. And after high school, I just decided, you know, I was still interested in it, and you know what, I should probably give it a shot. And that's what I did. I initially enlisted in the Marines in 1986.
1: As an enlisted member, not an officer?
2: No, I retired as a major. In the Marine Corps, they're called Mustang officers. We start on the enlisted side and then somehow get commissioned and retire as an officer. That's what I did. I spent about 5 years as an enlisted Marine, as a sergeant in the artillery at the end, and was going through OCS and accepted a commission and then went back on active duty. Retired after 21 years as a major.
1: Were you one of those kids that was digging fighting positions in the backyard then?
2: Probably so. Yes.
1: I actually had a Special Forces Green Beret on recently who, he was field stripping weapons, you know, at the age of 5 and digging fighting positions in his backyard. And so let's move forward. I was fascinated by what you did and what you're doing now. And, but like I said, I didn't know there was, walk us through what an artifact and historical officer does in the Marine Corps.
2: Sure. And just to answer your question, I wasn't aware of it either till I really started looking around when the Twin Towers fell. But the role of an artifact officer and a combat historian is to deploy to combat zones to accompany those assault units and record what they're doing for the Marine Corps History Division. And you do that a few ways. The history officer, by the way, at the height of the global war on terrorism, there's only 8 or 9 of us. It's not a big outfit. We're called reservists. We go to the combat zone, and we record that in 3 or 4 ways. The first one being oral history. So we will go out. Me, I was with 3rd Battalion, 5th Marines, and 3-1, patrol with them. We'd get into some action, and then later that night or the next day, I would sit down with those individual Marines, and I'd say, hey, Corporal Schmatz, tell me what you did there. And slide a tape recorder in front of them or a digital recorder in my notebook and just listen to him first person on what he was doing. I did this. I did this. We did this. Well, why don't you do that because of this? Well, what was going on around you because of this? I record that. I transcribe it and then send it back to the history division. And what that becomes is the primary source for that particular battle to get the real view of it. Not an after action report, not a lessons learned report, not a supply report, but actually the words of the guys and the girls that ran it. So 30, 40 years from now, somebody can say, Lance Corporal, tap, tap, tap, Battle of Volusia, tap, tap, tap. And say, and that will come up, and they'll be able to hear Lance Corporal Schmatz say, we stormed the building, we kicked in the door, this and this and this happened. So it's the primary source. It's not a public affairs piece. It's not journalism. It's recording primary material for future researchers. So that's the main mission. The second mission is to gather artifacts. So let's say the Corporal Schmatz was awarded a Medal of Honor or a Navy Cross. I would then say, wow, that's a big deal. So I would then track him back down 2 or 3 days later if he's recommended for an award. And I'd say, what was the serial number on your rifle? What vehicle were you in? What gear did you have? What are the serial numbers? And talk to the supply officer, and I'd just record all that information as well so that the history and the museum division could then later say when that stuff was decommissioned, they'd say, oh, rifle 67341. Oh my God, Corporal Schmatz had that in that particular engagement in Fallujah. They pull that into the museums and at the archives. So we've got oral histories, we've got artifacts, and then we have personal experiences, the journals and photographs. And in my case, I was there as a combat artist also, taking photographs and making sketches, field sketches and artwork of what was going on. That's kind of the big mission.
1: Did you have artistic talent before you went into the Marines, or did they teach you to draw? Because I've seen some, you know, we're looking at literally pencil drawings, like charcoals and...
2: Exactly. Good call. Exactly. Those are charcoal on a crescent board, and I actually did those. What you see is when I was sitting there watching that going down. I was in Catholic school. The nuns came up to me in fifth grade and said, Winslow, you need a crucifix for Mass. And so went home, cobbled it together in the garage with paper, and my dad and I were putting together mirrors and poles and all this. So I took it into church the next day, and it just completely blew everybody away. And I was just doing my thing. I thought it was interesting and creative, but that was kind of the start of it, using my vision and kind of my design skills or artistic skills to do something that was interesting. So it went from there, went to art school and studied fine arts and set design and exhibits and costumes and everything all the way up until I joined the Marine Corps 15 years later. So yes, I did have that talent before I joined the Marines.
1: It just strikes me as very old fashioned. I mean, when everybody's got a GoPro on their chest or their helmet and you know, digital cameras, drawings they're sort of refreshing in a way.
2: Yes, they are. The Marine Corps has probably one of the most dynamic art programs there is. The Marine Corps, like most things the Marine Corps does, is we're just really a motley bunch of people of interesting, strange, exceptional, weird, normal. I mean, just this huge group of very interesting people. And the Marine Corps has always found a way to identify, in particular, those individuals who have that skill set. So since 1940s, in response to World War II, they've been plucking men and women out of the active force who are artists and have them do fine art. And so that literally the mission of the Marine Corps art program is to go to war and do art, end quote. That is it. And that's what we do now. We still deploy guys, fine artists across the globe and across the fleet, and they do fine art, sculpture, the whole shebang.
1: Fascinating. I had no idea. The artifact part of things, do you get to decide, or you just gather everything and somebody at the museum or somewhere else down the line decides this is a historic MRE spoon?
2: Well, that's it. We have some guiding principles, really. First of all, no cultural artifacts. That's not what we're there for. We're not doing an Indiana Jones where we're going in and pulling a head out of the dirt in Babylonia and sending it back to the museum. That's not what we're doing. Ours is exclusively focused on Marine Corps battle-related artifacts, weapons, clothes, reports, vehicles, aircraft, all that that might have played some kind of historical role. We want to identify that, and then we want to get that back to the rear or back to the museum. All that does require screening. Some of it is there's legal issues, and some of it is just there's so much of that stuff already. So everything goes back to the rear, and somebody makes a decision there if we need it, namely the Marine Corps Museum. The curators there actually said, we're looking for this weapon, this weapon, this and this and this. So we kind of had a little bit of a shopping list to try to find when we were over there.
1: I think I looked at Wikipedia, so it must be true, Joe, but I can't recall, I want to say like a dozen, maybe more Navy crosses. So it would be that kind of stuff you'd be looking for.
2: We're looking for that for sure. But we're also looking to record the role of the everyday infantrymen in combat, what they were doing, and the lieutenants, the captains, and below, what they're up to, why they're doing it, what they're feeling about, what's in their heart, what's in their hands, and how they're taking the fight to the enemy.
1: Would that also apply to tactical changes? I mean, is this something they would study at the academy maybe?
2: They may do that. They may do that. They may reference our work, but the Marine Corps has a separate organization. I think the Army does too, a lessons learned group that actually goes out and says, well, did you get enough ammo? Okay, well, we're going to compare that to this ammo shipment. That's not what we do. We're recording individual combat actions, unit combat actions. Yeah.
1: Okay, ladies and gentlemen, this is your host, Ben Bueller Garcia. We're talking with Joe Winslow, a major United States Marine Corps. You guys don't retire, though.
2: You never can escape the family.
1: he's a Marine. We'll be right back. We'll talk about the Second Battle of Fallujah, one of the bloodiest battles in the entire conflict. Stick around.

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Welcome back to American Warrior Radio, ladies and gentlemen. This is your host, Ben Bueller Garcia. We're speaking with Joe Winslow. Joe spent 21 years in the United States Marine Corps, retired as a major. And check out joewinslow1.com. That's going to be pertinent to what we're talking about next. Joe, you, like a lot of, as I mentioned, a lot of people come out of the military.

0: I like being a Marine and what that entails, the focus on the mission, the planning it out, the writing the order, the working with the Marines, the leading people, being led, the whole thing. I like that. So I thought, how do I combine all that? And I thought, well, I think the only way I can really do that, since I'm such a strange combination of a creative type and a Marine officer. So, I need to find some way to do it. So the first iteration of that was a gift company designing things for the military and trying to find producers or producing on my own that would work well. So how do I combine them? An interest and a background. Now, I'm not sure that would work had I not been in the Marines, because the Marines gave me some very basics for small business. One is plan it out. And I'd say, write the 5-paragraph order. Just that simple. Every private and above learns the 5-paragraph order. Where are we going? How are we doing it? Who needs to know about it? What are we going to do when we get done? Essentially. So I thought that was a very powerful tool. So I just took that and started working that best I could. An example there is that, what am I trying to do? Here's my mission statement. How long is it going to take? I'm going to be a gift company. I'm going to design this. I'll talk to these people. Well, who do I need to know? Communications. Well, I need to talk to the press about it. I need to let customers know about it. How am I going to do that? Break it down. So I just thought that Marines who are very methodical and drive very hard on how to plan things out would be a good thing for small business. So I just tried to combine those things and started doing that the day I retired back in 2008. I've been working it ever since.
1: I suspect discipline comes into that factors in there too.
0: Yes, it is for sure. We're very mission focused, and by God, do we feel guilty if we don't get it done. And I think that's a pretty good combo for a business person, because you've got to treat people right. And while Marines can often be brutal and violent, they're as much of that they are also conscientious and want to do the right thing by people. So that also resonated well with clients. And early on in my career, I simply got jobs because people knew I was going to work it very hard and that I would listen to them and they would know that I'm going to get it done somehow. Now, the first few years, I'll admit, some of those were pretty crappy. But, I had people who said, Winslow's a nice guy. Winslow kind of knows what he's doing. And he's a very honest person. He's going to work his ass off. Oh, excuse me. He's going to work his rear end off on getting this done. And I think most Marines bring that to the table. Most Marines, 90% of Marines bring that to the table. That's all business people want. Somebody can trust. Somebody's going to work hard for them and get something to the table. So I think that's why Marines are well-suited for it, very well-suited for it.
1: I read in an interview you did where you were talking about, I think it was, you've been operating your business about 9 months when the real financial storms came on the horizon in 2008, and you're laying there in bed awake. You're not quite sure how you're going to get through this, but it's almost like you then went back to that building in Fallujah under rocket fire, and you found that place of serenity.
0: I did not immediately find that place of serenity. It was ironic. It was the perfect storm at the time. I invested a ton of money in equipment. I had rented space. And at the exact same time, I was getting my first big contracts. So I was getting my first big government contracts in. But here was the problem. To produce those, you needed more capital to produce them. And where were you getting more capital? Nowhere. In 2008, 2009, for a new untested business with no real revenue to show on a balance sheet or any statements, you're not going to get it. So as I laid in bed at night and my wife was sound asleep and I laid in bed at night worrying how I was going to pay the mortgage, which is something you do not ever want to be in the position to be doing, thought to myself, I'm just going to make it work. I'm just going to get up and I'm going to make it work. I'm going to keep marching. I don't care about the incoming. I don't care about all that. I'm going to find a way to make it work. And so I went out and I just started telling people about what my problem was and what I was trying to do. And lo and behold, it worked. This is why character and your reputation is so important. I went to one of my vendors and I said, can you help me with this? And he goes, you know what, Joe? He goes, I'm going to do this project for you. It's probably a $30,000 project. He goes, I'm going to do this for you and you just pay me when you can. I said, I don't know what I can pay. And he goes, don't worry about it. Here you go. Don't worry about it. I was talking to another friend of mine who had a ton of the problems with me. He goes, here's a check. I said, I can't pay this back anytime soon. He goes, don't worry about it. But then that wasn't the only savior. But the main thing was the keep marching part. I just decided I was going to find a way to do it. So I just kept reading, kept talking to people. And I found ways to do it. I found ways to get these jobs financed and get them through the door. And a combination of vendor financing and friends and family and my IRA and all that just kept pushing and pushing and pushing. And today it's going great. So you just got to keep pushing and have faith.
1: And folks can learn more if they visit your website, joewinslow1.com. But kind of real quick, we got just about 3 minutes left, Joe. Describe what an

0: With SRN News, I'm Ron Taylor. Two separate mass shootings in different townships in South Africa have left at least 27 people dead, and police have evacuated homes near a U.S. airbase in England and arrested several men over suspected explosive offenses. We'll keep you up to date as these stories develop. A powerful storm creeps along the northeast coast, causing high winds and taking out electricity for thousands of people. The nor'easter is affecting the mid-Atlantic area, as well as New England. At one point, about 100,000 customers were without power Saturday. The National Weather Service warns that high winds, tides, and heavy rain will continue through today. In New Jersey, New York, and elsewhere, some streets are flooded and some homes and businesses are inundated. The storm has left and led to flight cancellations, concert postponements, and disrupted sports events. Officials are urging residents to use caution as the storm continues to blow through. This is SRN News.
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2: For nearly 3,000 years, Homer's The Iliad has shaped the Western imagination. 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
4: Overnight, expect partly cloudy skies with a low of 67. On Sunday, anticipate partly sunny conditions that will feel delightful with a high of 86. Sunday night will be mainly clear with a low of 70. As we move into Monday, it will be mostly sunny and nice with a high of 87. Monday night will bring partly cloudy skies and a low of 74. That's your AccuWeather forecast. I'm meteorologist Jason Caterina for AM 860, The Answer.
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2: Wow, it is so much exciting, you know. There are people who have never owned a Bible. You know, they've just looked at the Bible the farthest days, where the pastor is preaching with the Bible with its torn up pages, you know. But when they receive the certificate, they receive the Bible, we can see the excitement, you know, and they're going back home, then they can read with their families and with their friends, you know. So I think for them is, you know, a very exciting experience. I remember the one time when the old lady, about 8 years, went through the program, and she graduated, and she received a Bible for the first time, and I could see the tears going through her cheeks, and was happy to can have a Bible and to read it, you know.
3: The happiness of having the Bible is what he's talking about there. That is, Michael Woolworth, is that a pastor, IBD?
4: Yeah, he's a pastor on the continent of Africa. Abibi is one of these guys, Kevin. He'll walk through a village. People will pull on a shirt sleeve. You know, Pastor Abibi, my Bible coming today, right? So he's grateful that we're here today filling that need, right?
3: But Kevin, well, I love it. Capture something that he's talking about there, because he says the happiness that they experience. In Psalm chapter 1, and we may be familiar with it, it says, "Blessed is the man that walks not in the counsel of the ungodly," which we can find that counsel everywhere in our culture. The ungodly counsel is the vacuum. It swallows us up. But not the one that stands in the way of sinners, nor the one that sits in the seat of the scornful, the people that scoff and mock and everything else. Rather, his delight, his happiness, is in the law of the Lord, and in his law, his word, does he meditate day and night. If you translate, "blessed is the man," What that is in Hebrew in the Psalms is literally, if you translated it to today's word, it's like saying, this is the good life. The good life is not a beer to drink. This is the good life. The good life is what? What does the psalmist say? To have God's word, to meditate on it, to let it meditate inside your heart, to let it just take over, if you will, your thoughts and your mind and your actions and your attitudes, to literally let it become a part of you in such a way. And what does it do? It brings delight to your life. Friends, there's not a single Bible League recipient that I've ever heard in any of the sound bites Michael's ever brought that did not express joy when they got their Bible.
4: Yeah.
3: There's nobody that got a Bible and went, man, I was hoping for something else. No, they're ecstatic. Why? Because the good life, experiencing the life at its highest. It's not driving a Mercedes. It's not living on the Upper West Side. It's not having all of the latest iPhones and Nikes and everything else. We can imagine what the good life is. What does the psalmist say the good life is? It's to let God's word go into our hearts, for us to delight and to meditate on it, and to let it illuminate us, to let it delight on the inside of us, to literally bring to us a life and a light that we wouldn't have otherwise. That's why we do Bible League. We want to bring the delightful word of God, the word of God that lights up lives, that brings happiness, that brings joy, even in sometimes very difficult circumstances. And Michael, I know you've been to a lot of these places where life is just excruciatingly rough, and yet they're not sad when they get the Bible.
4: Yeah.
3: When they get the Bible, they're
5: when a hurricane is on its way, everyone rushes to the store at the same time. 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
11: With SRN News, I'm Ron Taylor. The 2026 midterm campaign is heating up, and North Carolina is drawing national attention. Vice President J.D. Vance was in Greensboro last week to campaign for Republican Senate nominee Michael Whatley, who faces former Democratic Governor Roy Cooper in the race for the Senate seat that will be vacated by outgoing Senator Tom Tillis. This race could impact the Republicans' slim Senate majority. The Vice President says when Democrats were in charge, the American people suffered.
12: But for 4 years under Joe Biden and congressional Democrats, America was run by a party that prioritized the needs of everybody else, everybody but you. They prioritized massive corporations. They prioritized the far left NGOs. They prioritized illegal immigrants. And of course, as I've learned over the past few months, they prioritized a whole lot of fraudsters. And we know exactly what happened as a result.
11: A popular type of weight loss drug may be causing problems with people's eyesight.
13: Millions of Americans are on weight loss drugs, but now some are filing a lawsuit against the companies of GLP-1 drugs, claiming they were not warned of a rare type of sudden vision loss as a side effect. Common Spirit St. Anthony North Hospital CMO Dr. Crystal Tamara specializes in weight loss medicine.
14: When we have rapid changes in blood sugar in people who have type 2 diabetes, which we use these medications for, that they can have issues with blurry vision or even an increase in something called diabetic retinopathy.
13: She says there is a small risk of sudden permanent vision loss, but overall the benefits continue to outweigh the risk. And I'm Scott Pringle.
11: Hurricane Nolo just skirting the Hawaiian Islands as it gained intensity, but officials say it still poses a risk for flash floods, dangerous winds, and extreme surf in areas recovering from previous storms. This is SRN News.
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22: Overnight, expect partly cloudy skies with a low of 67. Sunday will bring partly sunny conditions and delightful weather with a high of 86. Sunday night will be mainly clear with a low of 70. As we move into Monday, anticipate mostly sunny skies and nice weather with a high of 87. Monday night should see partly cloudy conditions with a low of 74. That's your AccuWeather forecast. I'm meteorologist Jason Caterina for AM 860, The Answer.
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1: Now, what are these matters and responsibilities that a young woman is to think clearly and biblically about? Well, that's what verses 4 and 5 deal with. Paul lists seven responsibilities, and really their character qualities, not just what she's to do, but what she's to be. What she's to be in terms of her domestic responsibilities, in terms of her family relationships. These are the goals for every young woman in our church. This is directed at you. If you are young and not married, then you need to look at these and say, you know, if God does call me to be married and have children, then this is my goal. These are my goals. This is where I aim as a wife and a mother. So let's begin to look at these characteristics.
19: We will find those characteristics in the book of Titus in chapter 2, verses 4 and 5. Over the past several classes, we have considered the characteristics of godly older men and older women. Now, let's see what Paul had to say to Titus about the behavior of godly younger women. Welcome to Verse by Verse with Pastor Teacher Steve Kreloff. Pastor Steve has been serving for more than 26 years at Lakeside Community Chapel in Clearwater, Florida. His years of expository or verse-by-verse preaching have expanded into the realm of radio. These daily Bible classes of the air are produced by Verse by Verse Ministries. As we continue this in-depth tour of Titus, we're going to look at a couple of verses that have irritated many people. These are old-fashioned verses, and so it's easy to think that these two verses are not only irrelevant to our culture, but that they are downright chauvinistic. These two verses, frankly, just bug many women. I think the irritation comes from a misunderstanding of Paul's purpose as well as the message actually contained in his words. Since our society is working hard to destroy the family as designed by God, misunderstanding and ridicule of these verses is almost inevitable. To grasp what Paul was saying and why it's not just relevant but highly important, we need to understand the cultural context. So let's get our Bibles and notepads ready and dig right in. Here is Pastor Steve.
1: Over 30 years ago, jazz artist Billy Tipton realized that a woman would have a very difficult time breaking into the field of jazz. And so Billy, though a woman, decided to live as a man. And she did for the next 30 years. But obviously, when she died, things would come to the surface, and medical personnel found out the truth about her, that she was a woman, and she was not a man as she pretended to be. You know, that's really a shame. It's a shame that Billy Tipton never got to enjoy life as a woman, never got to experience life as God wanted her to experience it, as God intended for her to do it. But I think even more tragic is that there are a lot of women who, while they don't pretend to be men, don't really enjoy being women. They really don't enjoy being women. Why is that? Well, I think one reason is that many women don't understand what the Bible teaches about their God-given roles and responsibilities. They're just ignorant about that. And others who do understand, and this is perhaps even the most tragic, those who do understand what the Bible says about a woman's role and her responsibilities often don't want to accept it. And they fight it, and they reject it. And the passage of the Bible that bothers them more than any other is the verses that we're going to study this morning. So I invite you to open your Bibles to Titus chapter 2. And we want to look at verses 4 and 5. This is a passage of Scripture that gives more trouble to women who struggle with what the Bible says about the qualities of a godly woman than perhaps any other passage in all of the Bible. And I'd like to read this to you in our ongoing study of Titus. We've arrived at this point, Titus chapter 2, beginning in verse 4. Speaking of the older women who are to teach, Paul writes that they may encourage the young women to love their husbands, to love their children, to be sensible, pure. Workers at home, kind, being subject to their own husbands, that the word of God may not be dishonored. Now, concerning the truths presented in these verses, one Bible teacher said this. He wrote, "No biblical standard is more viciously attacked today than the God-ordained role of women in society, and no passage is more ridiculed or reinterpreted by assailants within the church than these two verses." Strong words, but I think very accurate words. Now, before we get into our study this morning, we need to understand several things about these verses. So let me give you a couple of observations. Number one, and you have study notes you can follow and also write things in. Number one, Paul, while he is addressing this to young women, we can obviously see that he says young women. He's addressing it to young women, but it is clear from the context that Paul has in mind young women who are married and young women who have children. That's very clear from the context because he speaks about their responsibilities would be to love their husbands, to submit to their husbands, also to love their children. Now, this is not to say that the Bible teaches that all women are to be married. The Bible doesn't teach that. Nor is it to say that every married couple has to have children. The Bible doesn't say that either. But that's who Paul had in mind. He had in mind those women, young women, who were married and who had children. Because in Paul's culture, it was the norm. It was a norm for a woman to grow up, get married, and have children. And so that's who Paul is addressing. So we want to make that clear. It says young women, but he is speaking to the young women who are married, young married women. The second observation is this. These young women are to be taught and trained in their family responsibilities by the older women of the church. We looked at that last week. This is not a biblical counselor's responsibility. It's not a man's responsibility. It's not a pastor's responsibility. It is the responsibility of older women in the church who are to teach these things to younger women. But let's take it a step further. And the step further is, notice in verse 4, Paul says that they, meaning the older women, may encourage the young women to do all these things. That's very interesting. That word encourage does not mean just encourage. It does mean that, but it means more. The original Greek word means to train someone in self-control or sound-mindedness. In other words, older women are to help younger women to develop sound judgment and sensibility. That's the thought here. They need help in thinking clearly about these issues, and older women, more experienced women, are to provide that help so that these young women will not react rashly, will not react immaturely, but will have an older woman who comes alongside of her and helps her to think clearly and straightly about these family matters. That's very important. So I think you need to understand that. Paul is not saying just have a class on this, though I think that's all part of this whole deal. But he is saying that they need older women who will come alongside of them to help them think clearly. Implication is that they might not think clearly on their own because they have not got the experience or perhaps even the depth of character at this point in their lives. So they need to think straight about family matters. Now, what are these matters and responsibilities that a young woman is to think clearly and biblically about? Well, that's what verses 4 and 5 deal with. Paul lists seven responsibilities and really their character qualities, not just what she's to do, but what she's to be. What she's to be in terms of her domestic responsibilities, in terms of her family relationships. These are the goals for every young woman in our church. This is directed at you. Secondly, if you are young and not married, then you need to look at these and say, you know, if God does call me to be married and have children, then this is my goal. These are my goals. This is where I aim as a wife and a mother. So let's begin to look at these characteristics. We'll look, Lord willing, at only four of them today. And then next week we'll cover the rest. The first characteristic of a godly young woman, we're looking at characteristics of godly young women, is this. Number one, she loves her husband. She loves her husband. Notice Paul writes in verse 4 that they may encourage the young women to love their husbands, to love their husbands. Now, the first thing Paul tells Titus to tell the older women, to tell the younger women, if you can keep that in mind, is to love their husbands. But we want to be clear and we want to precisely understand what Paul is talking about because If we don't explain this, you may get the wrong idea. He is not talking here about sexual love. He is not talking here about romantic love. It's a compound word in the Greek, and it starts off with the Greek word phileo. Phileo means friendship, fond affection, dear affection. And so the thought here is the love of affection, the love of a husband as a dear friend, to think fondly of a husband, to be fond of him. Now, you may wonder, and it's important for us to think our way through this, why would Paul have to tell a wife to have affection for her husband? Isn't it natural for her to be affectionate, to have fondness, to like her husband? The answer is no. No, it's not natural. It's not natural. Let me give you several reasons why this was very important, not only in Paul's day, but in our day as well. Number one, some women are married to men who are uncaring, insensitive, and I hope your windows are closed, I might add. I hope you had a husband who was sensitive to close your window. But some women are married to uncaring men, insensitive men, ungrateful men, and it is not easy to develop a friendship and a real fond affection when you live with a man like that. That's number one. In fact, it is easy to be resentful and angry and wounded with a man like that. So keep in mind, some women are married to very difficult men. And Paul is saying to those women, even if they're not this way towards you, even if they don't treat you well, you are to have a fond affection towards them. You are to like them.
19: We will be back in a minute with more reasons why Paul needed to tell young wives to have affection for their husbands. As I said before, if we know a bit about the audience, we'll better understand the message. Pastor Steve will get right to that as soon as we greet those of you who missed the start of our class. We're glad to have you aboard. You're listening to Verse by Verse with Pastor Teacher Steve Kreloff of Lakeside Community Chapel. Pastor Steve has been serving at Lakeside, located in Clearwater, Florida, since 1981. If you are ever in the Clearwater area on a Sunday morning and are unable to be at your own church, why not stop in and worship with us? Pastor Steve would be thrilled to meet you. Lakeside is at 1893 Sunset Point Road, midway between US 19 and the beaches. Oh, by the way, if you did miss the beginning of our class, stick around. I'll tell you at the end of the broadcast where to find this lesson and many previous ones on the internet. The Apostle Paul said that young wives are to have affection toward their husbands. Sometimes that's easier said than done. I know that many husbands don't do a lot to deserve affection. Let's get back to class for a couple more reasons Paul had for that command. And then Pastor Steve will have some thoughts to share with us on how you can be affectionate with your husband, whether or not you think he is a lovable kind of guy.
1: Second reason why Paul would say this, in Paul's day, the Christian home was something brand new. Do you realize that? It was brand new. These people didn't go to marriage seminars. They didn't go to the Christian bookstore and get books on it. They couldn't listen to the Christian radio about this. These were people saved out of paganism. These are first-generation Christians. They don't know anything about this stuff. Men and women didn't get married in that culture because they loved one another. Do we understand that? That's a Western phenomena. In the East, even Christians today, still in the East, they married because the parents arranged it. Michelle and I saw this in India. Even some Christians have arranged marriages. It still goes on. But why would they have arranged marriages? Well, they often married to produce legitimate children, legal children, children who would be legal heirs to an inheritance. It was arranged. They didn't get married because they loved one another. Now, maybe you just kind of hooked up with somebody that you did like, and you told your parents, I like him or I like her. But normally, you got whoever they picked for you. And therefore, young women needed to be trained to love their husbands because they didn't marry out of love. They didn't have their hormones exploding all over the place and plan a wonderful wedding day and all of that. And this is the one I've chosen. And they didn't have an engagement time like we have it today and a dating time. So it was brand new. So I think that they would have been blown away to hear, love your husband. I don't even want to be with him, let alone love him. I think there's a third reason Why? And let me say this before the third reason. Let me go back for a moment and say what this tells us, though, very insightly, is this: that love is a choice that we make. For Paul to say to women to love their husbands would mean that it may not be something that's based on how they feel. It's not based on how they feel. Love is not a feeling. It has to do with a decision. It's not a hormonal thing. It has more to do with determination to obey Jesus Christ than anything else. But what I have found is this, in not only counseling women, but in speaking to people about obedience, when you decide to do what's right, the feelings almost all the time follow. They almost all the time follow. They may take a little while catching up, but this tells us that love is a choice we make, especially in marriage. Number three, a third reason why I think Paul would say this is that many Christian women were married to unsaved men, pagan men. It'd be very difficult if you were a new Christian and you were changing every day, you were changing in attitudes and values and your perspective on life to come home to a husband who was totally pagan. And maybe he went to the pagan temple and wanted you to go with him and participate in all that. And it would be very challenging for these women to love their husband. That happens today. There are some of you who are married to unsaved husbands. And it's very difficult to love a man like that in the sense of what Paul is talking about. So Paul says, Titus, tell the older women that when they're training the young women, to train them to love their husbands. So for all these reasons and more, Paul says to do this. Now, how can you apply, and this is what I'm concerned about, that we, you know, not only that we understand this truth, but ladies, how do you apply this to your life? What specifically can you do to cultivate a fondness and an affection for your husband? Well, I'm going to give you some thoughts here. These are some tangible suggestions from a book that I have by a biblical counselor named Wayne Mack from the Master's College. And he has, I think it's about 90 suggestions. If you want more, let me know and I will make a copy for you. But this is how you can, ladies, let your husbands know that you love them. And remember, express love and your feelings will follow. Don't wait till you feel loving or you'll be waiting a long time. In fact, it probably will never come. Do what's right. Number one, let me give you, and you can write this down because you're not, believe me, you're not going to remember this. Write some of these things down. And these are some ways that you can let your husband know that he's special to you. Number one, you can greet him at the door when he comes home with a smile, a hug, a kiss, and a saying like this: am I glad to see you? I've missed you all day. I've missed you today. Now, don't say that if it's not true. You know, hopefully that's going to be true. Another suggestion, I'm just going to go through this. There are some, these are practical things, because we don't want to just give a vague thing, love your husband. What does that mean? What do you do with that? I want to give you some suggestions. Another suggestion is be willing to talk to him about his concerns without belittling him for having those concerns. Support him and cooperate with him enthusiastically and positively when he has made a decision. Express your love in words and notes. Every husband appreciates that. That's one tangible way of letting him know that you care. Let him know how much you appreciate him and what you appreciate about him. Do this often and for things that are sometimes taken for granted. Pretend that you're trying to convince him that you think he's great and very important to you. See, we often get on the husbands in Ephesians 5 about love your wives as Christ loved the church. Rarely do we have to tell the wives to love their husbands, but we're in this. And so, ladies, you're getting it now. The men have gotten this before. Some more suggestions. Ask for his advice and frequently follow it. Ask him for his advice. I like this. Buy gifts for him. That's good. It's good. I like Wayne Mack. He put that in there. Buy gifts. How about this? Watch a sports event with him and try to manifest a genuine interest. Underline that word, genuine. That would express that just as you would like him to go into a dress shop with you, this would be important to him. You see, what you're communicating is that you matter to me. I love you. I care about you. We're not just married together. We don't just have sexual relations together. There's a fondness that I have for you, and I'm cultivating that, and you're special to me. Let me give you some more. Keep the house neat and clean. Every husband appreciates that. Cook creatively and faithfully. run errands gladly, underline the word gladly, be lovingly honest with him, no withholding of truth that will hinder your relationship or future trust and closeness, speak the truth in love. Join him in a team ministry at the church. That'd be a wonderful thing to do. Join him in a team ministry. Be satisfied with your present standard of living or furniture or equipment when he can provide no more. Be satisfied with that. That absolutely destroys a husband when a wife is not satisfied. Take care of his clothes so that he's always well-dressed. And finally, tell him before he asks you that you think he's done a good job. If he has done a good job, don't tell him if he hasn't, but if he has done a good job, and don't be afraid of repeating yourself and commending him for what he is or does. Now, if you'd like, as I said before, this is about, I think that I gave you 16 suggestions, but there's about 90-something that I have. We don't have the time to go through all that. And I just pulled a few that I thought would be pertinent, but you can, if you're interested, let me know about that, and I'll get some copies for you. But ladies, these are some of the ways that you can show your husband that you love him, whether, as I said before, whether you feel like it or not, because love is sacrificial giving. Love is sacrificial giving of yourself, even if you are not appreciated. And listen to this. Even if you are not loved, even if you are not appreciated, even if you are not given this kind of attention in return, love is never dependent on the other person doing what they're supposed to do. Love is you doing and making decisions on what you're supposed to do. And here's a key truth, and I said this before. When you sacrifice and give of yourself for your husband, you will find yourself loving him. You will find yourself loving him because feelings follow genuine love. But too often a wife doesn't do this because she doesn't feel these things. When you practice genuine self-giving love, you will love him and the feelings will follow. So the first characteristic of a young woman, a godly young woman, is that she loves her husband. Now, ladies, you have to put this into practice. You have to put this into practice. That's your assignment this week.
19: I might add that you may be surprised by the benefits of practicing the suggestions Pastor Steve just listed. At each suggestion, I thought, my wife already does that. Then it occurred to me that I'm blessed with an incredible wife, and I need to do a better job of showing my appreciation. So, ladies, Pastor Steve has given you your assignment for the week. I have one for the men. If your wife already shows you she loves you, or if she takes Pastor Steve's advice and starts demonstrating true affection, be sure to respond with appreciation and love. If she doesn't do these things, then you should take the initiative. You do loving things and see how she responds. You have been listening to Verse by Verse, a daily radio Bible class led by Pastor Teacher Steve Kreloff of Lakeside Community Chapel in Clearwater, Florida. 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That number again is 727-441-1714. Bill Cosby's stories of growing up are both poignant and hilarious. He once told about the time he and his brother were really causing their mother some grief. She chased them into the living room screaming, "I'll break you in two." Cosby's dad looked up from his paper and calmly asked her, Why in the world would you want twice as many of them? I think all of us with kids have been right there. Yet the Apostle Paul said that young mothers are to love their children. And he didn't say that you only need to do it when they are sweet and compliant. We will consider that on the next Verse by Verse.
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11: With SRN News, I'm Ron Taylor. Two separate mass shootings in different townships in South Africa have left at least 27 people dead, and police evacuating homes near a U.S. airbase in England, arresting several men over suspected explosive offenses. More on those stories as we get developments on that. Powerful storm creeps along the northeast coast, still causing high winds and knocking out electricity. The nor'easter is affecting the mid-Atlantic area as well as New England. At one point, around 100,000 customers were without power Saturday. The National Weather Service warns that high winds, tides, and heavy rain will continue through today. In New Jersey, New York, and elsewhere, some streets are flooded and some homes and businesses are inundated. Officials are urging residents to use caution. Hurricane Nala just skirting the Hawaiian Islands as it gained intensity, but officials say it still poses a risk of flash floods and dangerous winds. This is SRN News.
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22: Overnight, expect partly cloudy skies with a low of 67. Moving into Sunday, anticipate partly sunny conditions, which will be quite delightful with a high of 86. Sunday night will be mainly clear with a low of 70. As we head into Monday, expect mostly sunny skies, which will be nice with a high of 87. Monday night will bring partly cloudy conditions with a low of 74. That's your AccuWeather forecast. I'm meteorologist Jason Caterina for AM 860, The Answer.
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6: 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Now, you have put all things under his feet. Say that again. You have put all things under his feet. You have put what? 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

0: Today, we're starting a new series entitled Paid in Full. Paid in Full. Now, I don't know if you guys know this, but you should. Every American citizen has a debt on their head. It's about $105,000 for today. By tomorrow, be more. If you ever go to New York City and go to the business district, you'll see a ticker. And the ticker will tell you how much the U.S. debt is going up. Right now, it's about $37 trillion. But though that debt is phenomenally large, there's a larger debt that we don't talk about. See, as people of God, every single one of us has fallen short. The definition of falling short or missing the mark is called sin. And every time you miss the mark, you have sinned. David said in Psalms chapter 51, I was born into sin. And when Adam sinned, we all sinned. Now we're going to do a quick poll in church. P-O-L-L. Now I want you to ask, all I want you to do is, if you know that you have sinned in your life at any time, just lift your hand in the air and look around. If you see a hand not up, just say liar. If you see somebody's hand that doesn't shoot up, just say, you are a liar. And the truth is not in you. Because all of us have sinned. Now, some of y'all got small sins. Some of y'all got big sins. But one thing we know, we all got what? We are predisposed to sin. We all have a pre-existing condition. And with this condition, we make a lot of mistakes. And wherever there is a sin, there is a debt. And that debt must be paid. And the reason Jesus came was to pay a debt you couldn't pay. And all of our debts, he paid for. Romans 3:23, let's read this, church. Since some have sinned, say neighbor, he talking about you. Since all have sinned and continually, wait a second, I thought you saved. You still sin? You still got an issue with your anger? You still cuss? Say, neighbor, you be cussing? Say, neighbor. Not in church. But as soon as we get outside that door and I got to get in that traffic, something may slip out. Raise your hand if you know somebody that it lets slip out a little bit too much. And then go like this. Everyone say, since all have sinned and continually fall short of the glory of God and are being justified, declared free of guilt of sin, made acceptable to God, and granted eternal life as a gift. Everyone say it's a gift. You can't earn it. It's a gift. As a gift by his precious, undeserved grace. Everyone say grace. Means you don't deserve it. Through the redemption and the payment for our sin, which is provided in... Let me help you. In biblical times, when a person had a debt, they would go to your house and knock on your door. Now, I know some of y'all, when debt collector come, don't open the door. Don't open the door. We ain't home. And what they did was they brought the magistrates with them. So you had to open a door. And they would put a debt certificate. And they would say, these are your debts. Rent the center. GMC Finance. Wells Fargo. Wawa. Gas card. And they would take the debt and they would nail it to your front door. So imagine your crazy cousin comes to your house. Oh, sucky, sucky now. I knew it. I knew you couldn't afford that car. So all that furniture is Rent-A-Center? Your neighbors are saying, girl, did you see that? Girl, listen, I already took pictures. It's on the gram right now. It's on the gram. Imagine everyone who walked past your door. For real. And the goal was to embarrass you so that you would pay it, because it'd be so shameful for everyone to know your business. Imagine today on everyone's house, all your issues was on the front door. Now, whether you believe it or not, God's a great accountant. He knows all your issues. And he realized that within us was an inability to pay. But since he's holy, he cannot look past our debt. And Jesus says, I see they can't figure it out. So now we're prisoners to this debt. And Jesus says, hey, Dad, they can't pay it. I'll go down. Set them free. And then I will step into the prison. And you can deal with me. And they can be free. How is it that he set you free, but you go back? How many times have you heard a person who got released from prison and go right back? Because though you were physically free, you were a spiritual slave. For who the Son has set free is free indeed. Jesus described this in Matthew chapter 18, a story of a person who couldn't pay a debt. That will be our main text today. Matthew chapter 18, it reads like this. Then Peter came to him and asked, Lord, how many times will my brother sin against me and I forgive him and let it go? Up to seven times. Now, let's articulate this. Remember, sin is a debt. It's not just a financial debt. It could be many kinds of debt. They hurt you. They abandoned you. They abused you. They took your money, whatever it may be. And so, understand who's talking. Simon Peter asked the question. If you don't know, Simon Peter is a cussing cutter. Everyone say cussing cutter. When the people came to get Jesus, Simon Peter took his blade out and cut the man's ear. And Jesus said, What are we doing? And Jesus picked his ear up and healed him. And then when they said, you're one of them. The Bible says Simon Peter cussed them out. So we have biblical context of a cussing cutter in the Bible. So what does that mean? It means there's hope for you. That means there's hope for you that you may have a cussing spirit.
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0: That means there's hope for you that you may have a cussing spirit and God can still use you. It's just tongues you have not developed yet. So why is Simon Peter asking the question? Lord, how many times? Why? Here's my thoughts on it. The reason why Simon Peter asked, is it seven? Because his brother was on six. Some of y'all get that next week. His brother was on number six. So he says, Lord, just let me know if it's seven. Because if it is seven, it's going to be a miss. Because I let it slide six times. But if you say seven is the number, it's about to go. Because y'all know how y'all say, you know what? This is my last time. I let you, you got away the last time, but if you do it. See, y'all know y'all got the same spirit. This is the last chance.

What's he really saying? He is saying to him, stop counting. Because the challenge is, some of us spend our time counting other people's mistake. The Bible says, you're looking at the speck in your brother's eye. You got a whole log in your eye. Wing, stop worrying about what other people are doing and focus on the sin in you, because you can't change anybody else. You got to focus on you. Now, before we go there, who gave you the judgment seat as if you're perfect? All your dirt, all your issues, how many beds have you slid out of? I ain't scared of you. How many windows have you creeped out of? How many showers have you had to clean yourself? Dang, Pastor, that's kind of gutter. That's kind of raw. How many things have you taken that you shouldn't have took? How many times have you lied? When I was a little kid, my mother didn't have any money, and I wanted toys. I went to a store called Woolworth. See, you gotta be real old. Raise your hand if you know about Woolworth. See, that's old folk right there. That's all old folk. What's Woolworth? What's that? That's like CVS, that's like Walgreens. And everyone say, what he's about to say is not holy. And so I would look at toys, and my mama would always give me dollar toys. And see, back in the day, they didn't have barcodes. They had a little sticker that told you how much it costs. And I would look at that toy, and I'd say, toy, you're not $5. And I would take that sticker off and move that sticker to help the price, because change begins with you. It was wrong. It was wrong. It was wrong. I remember taking mama money out her purse. Don't see it. I can't believe you did it. I did it. Mama get to work. Why? There is no good thing in our flesh. We do bad things because we have a sin nature. And until Jesus helps us get free, we will consistently do stupid things. We have a proclivity to stupidity. Hallelujah. I think they got barcodes because of me. I was changing price tags left and right. Probably me and some of y'all too. Some of y'all too. Yeah, I see you. I see some honest people over there. Sister, that's me. That's me. Yeah. I bought it at the price I believed it was worth. Verse 23. Everyone say long, long, long, long, long, long, long time ago. Okay? I pay for stuff now. Verse 23. Therefore, the kingdom of heaven is like a king who wishes to settle accounts with his slaves. When he began accounting, one of them owed 10,000 talents was brought to him. Everyone say 10,000 talents. Say it again, 10,000 talents. Say it again. How many? Okay, let's break down this number. So one talent is equivalent to 73 pounds. Okay, one talent is what? They were speaking of silver at the time. But to bring you into today's context, 1 ounce of silver is $38 right now. 1 ounce. So you have to take it from ounce to pounds. So you have to multiply it by 6.

0: 16. This is not deep. You don't have to do no math. I already did it for you. So that means it's about $600, $608 per pound. Multiply that by 73. It's $43,000 per talent. $43,000 per what? Multiply that by 10,000. That's $443 million he owed the king. In today's dollars, it would take 160,000 years to pay the debt. 160,000 years to pay the debt. We only live 120. Best case scenario. Most of us is 2 scores and 10. That's 70, by the way. That's 70. It's 3 scores? Yes, you're right. There it is. Praise the Lord. I received that correction. So he's trying to say, and this is Jesus telling a story, it was impossible for him to pay it. So that's what he's trying to get to you. All of us have a debt that's impossible to pay. He says this in verse 25. But because he could not repay, the master ordered him to be sold with his wife and his children and everything he possessed, and payment be made. So the slave fell to his knees and begged, saying, have patience with me. I will pay you everything. Everyone say lie. Because he couldn't. But how much trust did a king give him to give him that much slack? I'd have called that. Okay, verse 27. And his master's heart was moved with compassion, and he released him and forgave him, canceling the debt. Now, why would he do that? John 3:16. Here it is. For God so loved, and dearly prized the world that he gave his son, his only son, only begotten son. So whoever believes and trusts in him shall not perish, but have eternal life. Still, why, Lord? Psalms 8:4. I love this. What is man that you are mindful of him? And the son of an earthborn man that you care for him? Yet you have made him a little lower than God, and you've crowned him with glory and honor. You've made him have the dominion over the works of his hands. Now, you have put all things under his feet. Say that again. You have put all things under his feet. You have put what? So why are you allowing the devil to be on your neck? He says everything is under your feet. But you have to walk in the dominion of that. God has given you dominion.
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3: With SRN News, I'm Ron Taylor. A new move against Iran's financial network is being welcomed as a step toward holding the terror financing regime accountable. Correspondent Bernie Bennett has details.
4: The United Arab Emirates says it has sanctioned local branches of Iran's bank, Meli, accusing them of violating laws against money laundering, terrorism financing, and weapons proliferation. The order blocks financial transactions between the branches and Iran, including trade finance and fund transfers. Critics say the UAE should go further and stop Iran from rerouting money through third countries. Bernie Bennett reporting.
3: A new study shows the expansion of Medicaid is being linked to better outcomes for older adult cancer patients living in low-income areas.
5: The expansion started under the Affordable Care Act more than a decade ago. Researchers at the American Cancer Society are finding the expansion has resulted in earlier cancer diagnoses. They analyzed national cancer database information for nearly 1.5 million people, age 65 and older, in low-income communities who were diagnosed with cancer between 2010 and 2021. I'm Tammy Trujillo.
3: Two separate mass shootings in different townships in South Africa has left at least 27 people dead. And police have evacuated homes near a U.S. airbase in England and arrested several men over suspected explosive offenses. We'll update you on these stories as details become available. Hurricane Nalo has just skirted the Hawaiian Islands as it's gained intensity, but officials there say it still poses a risk of flash floods, dangerous winds, and extreme surf in areas recovering from previous storms. Nalo was churning slowly south of Hawaii's Big Island Saturday with maximum sustained winds of 90 miles per hour. And a powerful storm still creeps along the northeast coast, causing high winds and knocking out electricity for at least 100,000 or more yesterday. The National Weather Service warning more high winds continue. 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
14: Today will bring partly sunny skies and delightful conditions with a high of 86 degrees. Tonight will be mainly clear with a low of 70. Tomorrow expect mostly sunny skies and nice weather with a high reaching 87. Tomorrow night will be partly cloudy with a low of 74. Looking ahead to Tuesday, it will be a pleasant day with a mix of sun and clouds and a high of 88. That's your AccuWeather forecast. I'm meteorologist Joe Lundberg for AM 860, The Answer.
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15: I want you to take your copy of God's Word and turn with me to Acts, the book of Acts, chapter 1. That's right after the four Gospels, Matthew, Mark, Luke, John, and then the book of Acts. It may be called the Acts of the Apostles, or some would call it the Acts of the Holy Spirit. You could think of it as the Acts of the early church. You could see it as the Acts that we should model. But it describes something that we're going to talk about for the next few weeks, which is a world-changing group of people. I've lived long enough to know that everybody wants to change the world. I really believe that. We all want to be difference makers. Nobody wants to just have lived their life and it be as if nothing ever really mattered. Everybody wants to change the world, but I've also lived long enough to know, as a friend of mine says, that most people aren't willing just to take out the trash. We want to change the world, but we're not often willing to do the hard work, the things that take place. It's Steve Jobs who said, the people who are crazy enough to think they can change the world, well, they're usually the ones who can do it. I want you to be a world changer. I want you to be a difference maker. Somebody who launches out in faith and does what everybody else is not doing, and specifically for the glory of God. How do you become a world changer? Well, is it about who you know? That's what some people would tell us. Is it about what you have? If you get enough stuff, you can change the world. Is it about what you do? Or is it about how you do it? I spent an afternoon out at the beach earlier this week, and I was listening to some of that gospel music by that, what's the name of that group? Chairman of the Board. Oh, yeah, that Carolina Beach music. And I think there was a song that said, it ain't what you do, it's the way that you do it. Is that how you change the world? Well, the truth is, in a sense, all of these things are part of being a gospel world changer. So here's what I want us to do. I want us to pray again. And I want to invite you just to even physically participate in this time of prayer. So wherever you are, maybe you would take your two hands and just hold them out like this. And I want us to ask God to help us be open-handed for His glory. And when we end our time together in just a few moments, let's pray that we'll walk away different, that it won't be just as it has been, but that we'll walk out of here world changers. So, Father, in the name of Jesus, we have gathered and worshiped. We've sung with our lips. We've prayed deep within our hearts. We've come to this place, and it is all about You. So as we've already asked, speak that we might hear, giving us what we don't have, teaching us what we don't know, making us what we've not yet become. So yes, here we are, open-handed, ready to receive. Lord, I know that some of my friends who've gathered, who are watching and listening with me, they've been distracted by the things of life, as have I even this week. And yet we ask that by your Spirit's power at work within us, you would move back those distractions and you would allow us to zero in this moment like a laser and encounter you. We thank you for the Bible, your word, which speaks truth into our lives. So, Lord, as I read the scriptures, as I take a few moments just to explain what we've read, I pray that the words I say and even my thoughts would be pleasing to you. You're my Redeemer. You've changed me so that I might be a world changer. And God, I pray that you might do that in our time together, that someone who hears these words might experience that life change that takes place by knowing the one who changed the world. And Lord, I thank you for that. Even as I ask all of these things in the mighty name of Jesus, the Christ. Amen. Acts chapter 1, let's begin reading in verse 1. In the first book, I, that's Luke, O Theophilus, that's who he's writing to, a name which literally means lover of God. So I like to think that if you're a lover of God, this is written to you, just as it's written to me. I've dealt with all that Jesus began to do. We know that this is the second of Luke's two books in the Bible. What's the first book that Luke wrote? Class? Luke. I like it when you get an easy question right. He wrote the Gospel of Luke, and then he wrote the book of Acts. And so this is his second book. Notice what he says. In the first book, I dealt with all that Jesus began. It's a word which means, yes, he did some things, but that's not all he did. He just started. How many of you recognize today that God's still at work in the world around us? I'm so thankful that he's still at work within my life. If I have a sign that I could wear around my neck, it would be under construction. God's not finished with me yet. So I've dealt with all that Jesus began to do and teach until the day when he was taken up, after he had given commands through the Holy Spirit to the apostles whom he had chosen. Now, this is the first time we see in Dr. Luke's writing one of the main themes of the book of Acts, the Holy Spirit of God. We're going to talk about that in a moment, but I want to remind you that in spite of some of what we think and perhaps some of what we feel and maybe even some of what we have sung, the Holy Spirit is not some unknowable being that comes onto us through the air vents or the smoke dispensers or the lights as we worship and we get that feeling that we feel when we feel a feeling we've never felt before. No, the Holy Spirit of God, as Jesus promised and as the book of Acts teaches, as the Bible tells us, comes into us when we begin that relationship with God. He's the third person of the Trinity. The Holy Spirit is a person. And Dr. Luke's telling us here in Acts how important he is, not only to what the apostles would do, but to what we will do. He presented himself, that's Jesus, alive to them, that's the apostles, after his suffering by many proofs, appearing to them for 40 days and speaking about the kingdom of God. And there we see another theme in the book of Acts, the kingdom of God. Jesus had talked a lot about the kingdom of God, and now here in Acts, we're going to begin to see what the kingdom of God really is all about. At this moment, the disciples still don't understand that. They're still confused about what is this kingdom of God. By the way, I think of Jesus appearing to the disciples and others during the 40 days after the resurrection, before his ascension into heaven. History records he appeared to at least 500 people. And yet when we meet them in Jerusalem, only 120 showed up. Now that makes me feel good about the Sunday after Easter. A lot of pastors were kind of moaning and groaning about what we may encounter today, knowing that everybody got a church fix in last week. Maybe they won't show back up on Easter weekend. Well, even after the risen Christ appeared to 500 people, only 120 showed up at the moment of import. And so there he had appeared to them. He had shown them the proof that he was the God. And while staying with them, it says in verse 4, he ordered them not to depart from Jerusalem, but to wait for the promise of the Father. Now, he's told them about the promise of the Father in John 14. Remember, he said, let not your heart be troubled. You believe in God, believe also in me. In my Father's house are many what? They're mansions, and I'm going to prepare one for you. And if I go, I will come again to take you to be where I am. And Thomas says, we don't know where you're going. And he says, Thomas, I'm the way, the truth, the life. Anyway, my peace I'm leaving. We're going to come back to John 14 in a minute. Let's continue. You've heard me. For John baptized with water, but you will be baptized with the Holy Spirit not many days from now. So Jesus is telling them what he's told them in John 14 is going to happen, that when I leave, I'm sending another, the Holy Spirit. The Holy Spirit is going to come. John baptized you. He immersed you so the outside of you got wet. But when the Holy Spirit comes, he's going to come into you, and all of you will be overwhelmed with the Spirit of God. This morning, I was reading in Oswald Chambers. It's a good habit. My utmost for his highest. Listen to what he said this morning. The Holy Spirit cannot be accepted as a guest in merely one room of the house. He invades it all. And once I decide that my old man, if any man is in Christ, he's a new creation. The old is past. All things have become new. Once I've decided that the old man, my heredity of sin, should be identified with the death of Jesus, the Holy Spirit invades me and he takes charge of everything. That's what Jesus was saying. You've known what it was like to experience baptism with water, an outward symbol, a ritual that I've told you to do that shows others that you follow me, but you're going to be invaded by the Holy Spirit of God.
11: 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Thanks for taking the time to listen to today's The Barnabas Effect. 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That will direct you to a simple way that you can give right there online. 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And now, we continue with our message.
15: And that's going to be significant. Look at the next verse. So when they come together, they ask him, Lord, will you at this time restore the kingdom of heaven? Now here you just see that we can find comfort from the disciples because they just don't get it, do they? Jesus, the resurrected Christ, had just said, you're going to get the Spirit of God. And they say, all right, does that mean that's when the kingdom starts? Now, what did they mean by the kingdom? They're thinking of the kingdom that had kings like they had studied about. King David, King Solomon, when Israel was the ruling power of the world, not Rome. But they didn't get it. So they say, is this going to be the time when you restore the kingdom to Israel? One question was about the kingdom. One question was about the time, and they use a word for time, chronos. You'll recognize that. That's how we think about time, sequential time, time as we know it. So they say, is this the chronos? Is this when you're going to work? And some of us ask that question of God, don't we? Lord, when are you going to show up? When am I going to stop suffering? When are you going to do what I want you to do? When are you going to respond in the way I need you to respond? What time, what chronos are you going to work in my life? But they didn't understand the time because Jesus is going to answer them. He says to them, it's not for you to know the times or the seasons. It's not for you to know the chronos or the kairos. The kairos is the seasons. In other words, I want you to understand time differently. We need people like we found in the book of 1 Chronicles in chapter 12 and verse 32, the sons of Issachar who said, understood the time. We need people who, like in Ephesians 5:16, Paul says, understand that the days, the seasons, the times are evil. And we need people like that today because these are crazy and chaotic times, aren't they? We need people who are looking into God's word and relying on the power of the Spirit and saying, God, in these days, at this time, in this kairos, this season, we need to understand what it is that you want of us, not just to do what we've always done. Well, we're like the disciples. We're living between the times. You're going to see in this passage, it's between the time that Jesus ascended into heaven and the time that he's going to descend from heaven and come back. And what we do in the times is the issue. That's what makes us world changers, when we live out for his glory in the time. So he said to them, it's not for you to know the times or seasons that the Father is fixed by his own authority, but one of the most familiar verses in the Bible, verse 8, but you will receive power from the Holy Spirit who has come upon you, and you will be my witnesses in Jerusalem. That's my little corner of the world. Say that. Say, that's my little corner of the world. That's my little corner of the world in Jerusalem. And in Judea. Judea is where they were from. That's their country. That's their people. Say, that's my people. So we're to start in our little corner of the world, and then we're to go to our people. And then he says, in Samaria. Judea was right next to Samaria. So if you lived in Judea, you could easily get to Samaria. Say this, say, I can get to them. Now see, you're even getting a little more timid when we branch out, right? Say, I can get to them. Sure you can. You can get to Judea. And then he says, and to the end of the earth. Now that's everybody. Say, that's everybody. So who are you responsible for? That's right. That's the Great Commission. And every follower of Jesus Christ is called to leverage their lives for the Great Commission. Nobody gets a pass. If you are a follower of Jesus Christ, the words of Jesus in Acts chapter 1 and verse 8 are for you just as clearly as they are for me, for every disciple of Christ, for every missionary who's ever lived, for every preacher, for every musician. If you are a follower of Jesus Christ, you do not get an excuse. You are called to leverage your life for the cause of Christ. You may not serve him vocationally, but you are to make that your occupation. You are to be occupied serving the name of Jesus. When he said these things, as they were looking on, he was lifted up. I love this moment because it's like Jesus gives them this big challenge and they're just standing there with their eyes big and their mouth open. And he starts taking the elevator up. Just as miraculously as he was born by a virgin. And Dr. Luke records that, you know, in Luke chapter 1 and Luke chapter 2. He miraculously ascends back into heaven. It's amazing. A cloud took him out of their sight. And while they were gazing into heaven as he went, behold, two men stood by them in white robes, angels, and they said, "Men of Galilee, why do you stand looking into heaven? This Jesus who was taken up from you into heaven will come in the same way as you saw him go into heaven." In other words, why are you standing here staring? Get out there and get busy. And that's how you change the world. You understand that we come together for moments like these to get pumped up, to get charged up, to get revved up. We open the scriptures. We see what we're taught to do. We sing praise to God. We understand that we're not alone because we're gathered together, but we don't spend most of our week in rooms like this, do we? We spend most of our week not as a church gathered. We spend most of our week as a church scattered, and we are to scatter into the world as changers for his glory. Amen. How do you become a world changer? Well, the reality is it has something to do with those things that we mentioned just a moment ago. It does have to do with who you know. If you want to change the world, you have to know Jesus, the person who changed the world. That's what Luke is saying in verse 1. This is all about Jesus. For a season, we knew him face to face. He was born of a virgin. He lived a perfect life as a man. He died on a cross. He was buried in a borrowed tomb. He raised on the third day. He appeared and showed himself alive to the disciples and anyone who would see for 40 days, and then he ascended into heaven. But even after that moment, it's all about Jesus, what he began to do, what he is doing, and what he's going to do. C.T. Studd understood that. He grew up in England. And he played the sport cricket. In fact, he was one of the most world-famous cricketers. Now, here in our nation, we're not real familiar with that sport, cricket. I have to tell you, though, if I'm going to be a well-known athlete, I might as well have the name Stud, right? That's a pretty good name. He was on England's national team as they battled for a championship. But his life was impacted by Jesus Christ. And he came to a moment where he began to think, everything I'm doing, it's yielding no eternal value. I'm not really making a difference. I'm not changing the world. So he resigned, and he became a missionary. He first went to India, then he went to China. He ended his life in Congo, where he died on the mission field. Imagine LeBron James doing that today. Any athlete at the top of their career, walking away. It's why when we hear this quote from C.T. Studd, we can know that he meant it. Only one life, 'twill soon be passed. Only what's done for Christ will last. You see, when you understand that it's all about Jesus, you yield your life to his desire. You open your hands and say, God, I'm empty-handed before you. I want what you want. Oh, following Christ is so much more than saying a prayer. Though it begins with saying a prayer, it's so much more than being a part of church. Though you will want to be a part of his church, the church is the bride of Christ. Being one who follows Christ is yielding your life open-handed, saying, wherever you lead, I'll go. It's bending the knee, saying, God, I surrender, not my way, but your way. Not my will, but your will. I want you to be the boss. Being a follower of Jesus Christ is understanding what his kingdom is all about. That his kingdom is about his reign in your heart and in your life. That's what it means to follow Christ. Have you yielded your life to Christ? At the core, that's why we have the scriptures. So that you will be yielded to Christ. Remember what we learned in John 20. Now Jesus did many other signs in the presence of the disciples, which are not written in the book. But these things are written so that you may believe that Jesus is the Christ, the Son of God. That by believing you might have life in his name. The purpose of Scripture is not that you would know about God, but that you would know God. Because when you know God, it changes you, and you become a world changer. Don't be content with knowing what Jesus did. Live your life to get involved in what he's doing. Do you know God? Do you know the one who changed the world? If you want to be a world changer, it has to do with who you know. But listen to this. If you want to change the world, you have to be filled with the Holy Spirit, and he gives you the power to change the world. So it is about what you have, right? You have to have the power of the Holy Spirit. That's described in verse 2. It's described in verse 8. It's described in verse 5, that the Holy Spirit comes to you and gives you the power to do what God wants you to do. Now, I told you we're going to come back to John 14. Did you know in John 14, after Jesus had that interaction with the disciples, let not your heart be troubled, you believe in God, believe also in me. He later goes on to tell them, guys, I'm sending you a helper. And as a result of that helper, you're going to be able to do greater things than you've seen me do. Now, I want to just say that to you again. Jesus, in John 14, said that he was sending us the helper. Who is the helper? It's the Holy Spirit. And that as a result of the Holy Spirit in us, we're going to be able to do greater things than he did. Now, the early church believed that. In fact, the Apostle Paul put it this way in Ephesians 3:20. Now to him who's able to do far more abundantly than all we ask or think, according to what? the power that's at work within us. What's the power? It's the Holy Spirit. Luke was saying, you're going to have the opportunity to have the power to change the world, but you've got to recognize that power. How does the Holy Spirit give us power? Well, he enlightens.
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1: With SRN News, I'm Ron Taylor. Two separate mass shootings in different townships in South Africa have left at least 27 people dead, and police evacuating homes near a U.S. airbase in England, arresting several men over suspected explosive offenses. More on those stories as we get developments on that. Powerful storm creeps along the northeast coast, still causing high winds and knocking out electricity. The nor'easter is affecting the mid-Atlantic area as well as New England. At one point, around 100,000 customers were without power Saturday. The National Weather Service warns that high winds, tides, and heavy rain will continue through today. In New Jersey, New York, and elsewhere, some streets are flooded and some homes and businesses are inundated. Officials are urging residents to use caution. Hurricane Nala just skirting the Hawaiian Islands as it gained intensity, but officials say it still poses a risk of flash floods and dangerous winds. This is SRN News.
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11: It will be partly sunny and delightful with a high of 86. Tonight, expect mainly clear skies with a low of 70. Tomorrow is set to be mostly sunny and nice with a high of 87. Tomorrow night we'll have partly cloudy conditions and a low of 74. Tuesday will bring sunny to partly cloudy skies and pleasant weather with a high of 88. That's your AccuWeather forecast. I'm meteorologist Joe Lundberg for AM 860, The Answer.
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1: He says, foxes have holes and birds of the air have nests, but the Son of Man hath not where to lay his head. He said there in verse 59, and he said unto another, follow me. But he said, Lord, allow me first, or suffer me first to go and bury my father. Allow me to go and bury my father. Now, what's wrong with that? Well, I believe that Christ knew that their reasons were simply excuses. You see, you cannot plan dedication that I'm going to dedicate my life to the Lord tomorrow if you haven't dedicated your life to the Lord today. With the Lord, God always is to be a priority. He wants to be first and not, Lord, I'll serve you, but first of all, I got other things I want to do, other things that are more important to me. Well, you can't serve God that way. So he makes a statement here in verse 60. Jesus said unto him, let the dead bury the dead. I believe he's talking mainly about let the spiritual dead bury the physical dead. You see, there's some things that Christians can do, and there's some things that lost people can do. It's kind of like, well, let the lost people do what the lost people can do, and let God's people do only what God's people can do. Because you see, the lost people can't do the work of God. Only God's people can do the work of God. When the Lord tells us to follow him and I will make you fishers of men, that's not to the lost men, because the lost men don't do that. But God's people can do that. So it's God's people doing that which is a priority, the most important job in all the world. It doesn't mean that you don't do some of the same thing the lost does, but the lost can't serve God. So, well, I'm going to serve the Lord, but, and then they butt it all over the place. They got a few priorities that take the place. God says, you don't get it. I'm first. You take care of what I want first. So then he makes a statement in verse 61. And another came unto him and said, Lord, I will follow thee, but let me first go bid them farewell which are at home at my house. Lord, I'll follow you, but let me go home and tell them bye first. God says, forget it. You don't understand what I'm talking about. You don't understand. You don't get it. It's not that he can't go home and you can't tell him about it. It's that Christ, God, he says that he knew what was in man. He knew reasons that people give that are simply excuses. No, you serve God right where you are with what you have at that moment. Start serving God now. It has to be now. But they said, I will follow, but you must wait. God doesn't want to wait. He wants us to serve him. Now, I want you to take your Bible and turn to the book of Matthew. In Matthew chapter 4, it says there in verse 18, and Jesus, walking by the Sea of Galilee, saw two brethren, Simon called Peter and Andrew, his brother, casting a net into the sea, for they were fishers. And he said unto them, follow me, and I will make you fishers of men. And they said, well, I'd like to, but I got a lot of other things to do first. Now it says they straightway, that word straightway means immediately, left their nets, followed him. Now out of all the people that Christ has said, follow me, follow me, follow me, follow me, there's 12 of them that did. But he mentioned it to a lot of them. But they had reason. They had excuses. They had other things to do. When you get to heaven, God's going to reward you in heaven because you put God as a priority. You served him first. And then you trusted God in your service to him that God would take care of all the other things because God will. When he makes a statement in verse 19, follow me and I will make you rich. Is that what he says? Follow me and I'll make you popular. No, he doesn't say that. Follow me and I'll make you fishers of men. So I believe that one of the things that God wants us to do is to be fishing. Now, for example, this afternoon, there's some fish that are getting together. And they've asked me to come fish. And I'm going fishing. It's a funeral, but a funeral is a place to go fishing. When I have a wedding is a place to go fishing. You see, I'm a fisherman. That's what I do. I go fishing. If I go to a grocery store, I like to go fishing. Sometimes all I can do is pass out a tract. But sooner or later, I'm going to be talking to somebody, but I go fishing. I like to fish. I'm not talking about those other kind of fish that you have to sit there and wait for the ones you can't see in the water. I don't do too good on that. There's two goals when you go fishing. The goal of the fisherman is to catch a fish, right? But remember, the goal of the fish is not to get caught. We have people in the world, and their goal is to get the bait, get the goodness from God, get the wonderful blessings of God without getting caught. Can they go all the way through life and enjoy the wonderful blessings of every day and not get caught by the fisherman, the Lord himself? Now, our job as the fisherman is to try to bait the fish, because our goal is to catch them. Don't you think it's people have the right to believe whatever they want to believe? I said, no. No, I don't believe that. I believe they have the right to believe right, and I don't believe it's right to believe wrong. I believe that God's going to hold us responsible for how we believe. So there's only one way to get to heaven. I talked to a man the other day. I says, well, what kind of church you go to? He says, I'm Baptist. I hadn't told him what I was. So I said, you know, there's only two kinds of Baptists, the kind that's going to heaven, the kind that ain't. I says, which kind are you? He kind of smiled. He said, well, I hope I'm going to heaven. I said, so if you hope, you're not real sure. Well, I hope I'm going. Anyone who just hopes they're going to heaven, I always talk to them like they don't know. Because if he don't know, why should I tell him he knows? And it's called, I want him to understand and trust the Lord. And I would do that. I don't care what religion you go to. There's only two kinds. Kinds going to heaven, kind of ain't. So it doesn't matter what church you go to. It's have you or have you not? Have you trusted Jesus Christ as your Savior? And I believe that when you go fishing, you got to go where the fish are. And you're going to have to try to figure out how fish react and what they want and certain baits to use and so forth. And I believe that God in heaven knows where the fish are. And he knows the fish that are hungry, and he knows the fish that will bite. And he also knows where the fishermen are. And I think the greatest thing in the world is how God brings the fisherman to a fish. Sometimes bringing a fish to a fisherman. There was a man, I guess you would say he's a college age young fella, but he was big, and he played football. I had never met him before, but he was hungry. Well, I like to talk to people about the Lord, and so I thought it was amazing how God brought me and this man together. He was from way up north, and I'm from down here in the south, and God allowed us to meet in North Carolina. One night, our paths crossed, and I caught me a fish. But it all started because, you see, Eddie was in the Navy up there in Connecticut, and Eddie wanted a car. And so I bought him this beautiful car, very expensive car. I paid at least $600 for this car. But I didn't know if it would make it up there. I told Eddie, I'll drive the car up there for you. I'll drive it for you. So I left here after church on a Sunday night, and I drove that car to Connecticut. Well, I left here, it was dark, and I kept driving and driving, and all of a sudden, in the wee hours of the morning, the light started getting dimmer and dimmer and dimmer. I couldn't hardly see. And I'm on the expressway, going about 25 miles an hour. And the big old transfer truck's just blowing past me and almost knocked me off the road. Little old Ford Escort. Wouldn't hardly go. And I thought, I've got 1,000 miles to go, and this car won't hardly move, and here I am taking this car. Oh, my stars. And anyway, I had a few little incidents on the way up there. But I got close to New York, and I said, now, the thing's already been broke down twice. I already tried to get it fixed. And I'm taking this beautiful little bomb to my son. And I told the Lord, I says, Lord, now, don't let this car break down on Brooklyn Bridge. Don't let it break down during rush hour. Well, whatever happens, don't let that happen to me. Now, you know, I like to pray. Well, you won't believe this, but here I am. I'm going over the great big old bridge, over this great big old body of water. There's about three or four lanes on my side, and I just made the mistake of getting on the inside lane. And I'm a-boogieing along about 70 miles an hour, trying to keep ahead of the traffic behind me. And all of a sudden, my car died. It just died. On the top of the bridge, it died. It stopped running for no reason at all. Just stopped. And all of a sudden, here I am stopped on the top of this bridge, and all the cars behind me, and on the right-hand side, they're just a-bulleting past me, you know, and blowing a horn and all that. And then I'm sitting there, and a guy comes up behind me, and he says, can I push you off the bridge? I thought, well, the car ain't worth that much, but I'd still like to keep it. I thought he literally wanted to push my car off the bridge. And I says, what? He said, for $20, I'll push you off the bridge. I said, all right. And I says, pulling up slowly, and I'll see if our bumpers meet. He says, you just get in. I got in. Bam! He never took a second thought about whether we matched or didn't match. He hit me and started pushing me, And I could see him motioning me to get over in the other lane. And cars started sliding sideways, trying to keep from hitting me. He pushed me. I couldn't do nothing. I could do a stare. And he pushed me off the bridge and took me on down and stopped me at a service station. And I gave him his $20. And before I could give him a track, he was gone. But the man there fixed the car, and I led him to the Lord. Now, would God allow certain things to happen at certain times to get you at a certain place, to meet a certain person at a certain time, so you can win them to the Lord? I believe that. I got the car to Eddie, but then I had to come home. And I thought I would try to save this kid all the money in the world, because I knew he didn't have much money, and he was going to have to take care of Daddy. Well, anyway, he took me to the bus station. I got on the bus. I'm tired because I've been up all day that Sunday. I was up all that night. I was up all the next day. I had no sleep. I'm shot. Physically, I'm tired. Now I'm going to get on a bus, like a 12-way bus, and ride home. Well, at least I can sleep on the bus. You know, just get there and conk out. You wake up, you're there. I like that idea. That bus stopped every 20 minutes. Every 20 minutes, that bus would stop. And some people would get off, and then other ones would get on. It was a constant barrage of new people getting on and getting off and turning lights on and all that stuff. But anyway, this one lady gets in the front. I'll get in the back where it'll be nice and quiet. I get back in the back, and then right in front of me, this woman came in and sat down with about four kids. And I tried to go to sleep, and those kids hollered and yelled and screamed and fought for 500 miles, it had to be. I didn't get no sleep. We got to a bus station and had changed buses, so I'm in the bus station, and I hadn't done this for a long time. And I thought, well, now what do I do? So I checked, and they said, well, the bus will be by here at a certain time. And that place was packed in there. And I said, well, if a bus comes by here, there's more of us than there's room on the bus. They said, well, it's whoever gets on the bus first. Well, I got a ticket. They said, well, so do they. If they don't catch this bus, they have to catch the next bus. Well, I said, well, I can't afford to take and catch the next bus. I got to get this next bus. No one's coming. He says, then you better get in line. Everybody was sitting around the edge because it's going to be a while for the bus to get there. And they had about 5 or 10 people standing in line. I figured, if I sit here, I fall asleep. That bus comes, I'll be sleeping when it's gone. So I got up, and I stood in line. And I stood there about 3 o'clock in the morning, and I fell asleep. I have no idea how long I slept. Now I can stand straight up, perfectly still, and go sound asleep. Anyway, a bus came, and people started getting on the bus. And I got on early enough. I went to the back, and nobody was sitting there in the seat. I got that whole seat all by myself. And so I kind of spread out to try to, I don't want nobody to sit on it, because I figured as soon as that bus starts off, I'm going to take his whole seat, I'm going to lay down, and I got to get me some sleep. I'm shot. I said, if there's a God in heaven, Lord, let me have this one whole seat all by myself. Everybody got on the bus. All the seats were taken, except mine. I had hogged it out and kind of put my duffel bag there, and I kind of spread out. Somebody come by, I kind of took the whole thing, you know. You say, you supposed to do that? But I did. I did that. I did all those bad things you ain't supposed to do. And then the guy got ready to take off, and then next thing you know, I noticed he got back up out of his seat, and he walked down there. Let's see if we got any more room on here. And he looked at me, and he gave me a big smile. Looks like we have room for one more. We got room for one more. And on the bus came the biggest dude I ever seen. I mean, he was huge. And this black boy came on down. He must have weighed 300 pounds. And he looked at me and he smiled and he sat down. And when he sat down, he pushed me up against the wall. And there I was. We started talking after a little while, because I'm still wide awake. I can't sleep yet. Found out that he was a football player for some national team. I mean, plays football. And I led the man to the Lord. And the greatest thing was, is after I led him to the Lord, I was so sleepy, I went to sleep. And because he pushed me up against the wall so tightly, I didn't move. I could sit there and sleep all night long. And after a while, I woke up, I was refreshed. And I thought, can God bring allow all of that to happen to you just to get to where you can talk to an individual? I believe that. I believe God will allow things like that to happen. I was one time I had a great big old Continental Silver Eagles bus that I had. And it was a motorhome, and we traveled around it. And so I was going to sell it, and I went to Nashville. So I'm sitting up here in Nashville, Tennessee, at a place where they have great big old buses up there. And I was sitting there in the parking lot waiting for them to open up, because I got there early. I noticed that there was a guy looking in the window. So I opened the door, and I says, you can see it better from the inside. He says, oh, I'm sorry. I says, that's okay. Come on, you can come in. So he came on in, and I gave him a quick little tour. And I asked him who he was. And he gave me his name. I couldn't remember. And anyway, I says, do you know where you're going to go when you die? He said, well, I hope I'm going to heaven. I said, you know, the Bible says you can know you have eternal life. I sat there and I explained it to him. And I said to the man, I says, right now, the best you know how, I says, will you trust Jesus Christ? Will you depend upon him to take you to heaven when you die? He said, yes, I will. I said, if you trust Christ right now, God said he saves you right now and gives you eternal life right now. And I says, what kind of work do you do? He says, I'm the bus driver for Randy Travis. And I says, that's interesting. I just watched that on the news the other night. He said, I know. He was on the Johnny Carson show. And he's coming in here in a couple hours, and he has to be picked up at the airport. And I got to go drive the bus. He says, that's why I'm here. He says, I enjoy talking to you. He says, are you going to be here later? I says, I'm

I don't know whatever happened to this man, but you know what? I caught a fish. When I get to heaven, I expect to see that fish in heaven. That guy on that bus, I expect to see him in heaven. That day whenever I was down here in Florida, and I was so frustrated with myself because I like to play a little game of golf every once in a while. But sometimes I get so frustrated because the harder I try to hit the ball, it goes all kind of ways and don't go where I want it to go. I've been caddying since I was 12 years old. I learned a little bit about the game. I could tell a person what to do, but when I have to do it myself, then I can't do it as good. And I went to this driving range, and I got me a bucket of balls, and I started hitting these balls, and they were going everywhere. I was so frustrated. I was mad. And that's the last thing you're supposed to do when you play golf. But I was just frustrated. This guy was over there watching me. And he came over and he says, you look like you could use a little help. I said, yes, I sure could. He says, who are you? I said, who are you? He says, well, I play golf. I said, wonderful. I play golf too. And he said, well, I think I can help you a little bit. I says, okay, well, what do I do? I says, I ain't got any money to pay you. He says, that's okay. I said, he says, I'm a golf instructor. He says, I give golf lessons. He says, that's what I do. I says, oh, great. Got me a guy that's going to teach me golf and not have to pay him. He says, now address the ball. I said, hello, ball. No. But anyway, I did everything he told me to do. And he said, now swing. He says, now number one, he says, you don't stand right. He said, number two, you're not gripping the club right. He said, number three, he says, your backswing isn't right. He says, number four, he says, your follow through. He said, this is not right. He says, you come to think, he said, you don't do anything right. I thought, well, thanks, bud. But anyway, after a couple hours of him working with me, he kind of says, I can't help you. He says, I've never met anybody that I couldn't help. You're the first. He says, I don't know what it is. He says, but there's everything that I tell you to do, you do it, but it don't work. And he was frustrated because that's what he does. I found out that he played on the senior tour. He was playing on the senior tour at this time. But at this day, and he was a golf pro at a country club. So he came by and he had seen me in my dilemma. I said, sir, I don't have any money to pay you for the lessons. I said, but can I buy you something to eat? He said, sure. So we went to a restaurant. And he got him a big old tray, and he sat down there, and he started to eat. And when he sat down to eat, I stopped, and I bowed my head, and I was going to pray. I said, you mind if we have a word of prayer? He said, no, go ahead. So we prayed. I said, what kind of a religion are you? He said, well, I'm Catholic. I said, oh. He said, what are you? And I said, I'm a Christian. I said, where are you going to go when you die? He says, I've been having a lot of questions. He said, I've been wondering where I was going to go when I die. And I thought, this is interesting. So I talked to him and found out his wife had just left him. And after I explained the gospel to him, and I went through this sitting there while we're eating, I pull out my wallet right there at the table, and I explained this to him. I says, we're all sinners, but God loves us. Jesus Christ paid for all of our sins. The only thing we can do to go to heaven is to believe that he did it for us. See, you don't join a church to go to heaven. You don't give money to go to heaven. You don't have to pray to go to heaven. I said, eternal life is a gift. It's totally free. I said, if you trust Christ right now, God said he would give you right now eternal life. And I said, sir, do you understand what I'm saying? He said, yes, I do. I says, right now, right here at this table, the best you know how, will you trust Jesus Christ as your only hope to go to heaven? He said, yes, I will. I said, if you trust Christ right now, then God said he gives you right now what kind of life? He said, eternal life. I said, if it's eternal life, how long would it last? He says, forever. I said, if it lasts forever and all your sins are paid, where would you go when you die? He said, I'm going to heaven. I said, you understand what I'm saying? He said, yes, I do. I said, now, if I saw you 10 years from now and I asked you where you go when you die, what would you tell me? He said, I'm going to heaven. I said, why? He said, because I'm trusting Christ as my Savior. I said, well, I appreciate it. I said, by the way, what was that question you were going to ask me? He says, I was going to commit suicide today. He said, my wife has left me, and even though I played on the senior tour, and he says, I've made some good money. He said, but my life was miserable, and everything was falling apart. And he says, and I've been talking to God. If there is a God, if it is true, I want to know. And he says, I teach golf lessons at another country club, and he says, I just happened to come by here, and I was going to hit me some golf balls, but then I started talking to you. He says, not only have I trusted Christ as my Savior, he says, but you know, he says, you saved my life. Now, do you believe that there's a possibility that God already knew the condition of this man, and God knows what I'll say and what I'll do, and he can bring people together? See, it don't matter if a guy plays on the PGA Tour. It doesn't matter if the guy is a driver for Randy Travis or whoever the guy. They're all individuals, and if they die, they go to hell. They have to be one to Christ. I'll never forget one time I had a guy named Bobby Anderson call me up. He played football for the Broncos, and I'm living there in Denver, Colorado. And I had given devotions before for down in Miami and for a couple teams. And here I am out there, and he gets

0: me a call and wanted to know if I would come and give devotion for the Denver Broncos. And Mr. Miller, Red Miller, I think, was the coach at that time. And I said, yes, I would. So they were all meeting in this fancy restaurant and a hotel there in downtown, what they call the Mousetrap. And I went there that morning, and it was very interesting. But anyway, we went in, and they all ate breakfast, and when they got through, they asked me to speak. Now, what do you think I should talk to these football players about? Should I talk to them about how to play football? Should I talk to them about the individual positions and what to do and how to win the game today because they were going to play the Oakland Raiders? You think I ought to tell them how to do the job? I don't know anything about that stuff. I see, when God put some fish together, I'm a fisherman. So what do you think I ought to do? I'm going fishing. They gave me 30 minutes to speak. 30 minutes. So in 30 minutes, I wanted to talk to them about what I thought was the most important thing in all the world. Why? Because we're only passing through life one time. And if I come in contact with them, I want to make an impact for eternity. I may never get a second chance. And so I, in that 30 minutes, started off very simply. My name is Ralph Arnold, and I know I have eternal life, and that I'm going to heaven when I die. And I want you to know that. Let me show you something. And I said, right now, the best you know how, if you've never done this before, will you trust Jesus Christ as your Savior? And I would say 2/3 of the ball players at that moment, that day, raised their hand to trust Christ as their Savior. But isn't it be a shame if you went fishing all your life and you never caught any fish? You that know Christ as your Savior, realize it's the most important thing you can ever do, to go fishing. And give to me
1: salvation. 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
2: Friend, one day it will happen. 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
3: With SRN News, I'm Ron Taylor. Folks on the Big Island of Hawaii are preparing for a deluge of rain from Hurricane Nolo.
4: Residents of Hawaii's Big Island are bracing for another potentially catastrophic storm as Hurricane Nolo is expected to bring flash flooding and extreme surf while passing south of the islands over the weekend. The island is already saturated from previous storms. Nolo is forecast to intensify into a Category 3 hurricane or stronger on Saturday. Forecasters are warning the island could now see 10 to 15 inches of rain and 50-mile wind gusts. I'm Lisa Dwyer.
3: The Pennsylvania Department of Health announcing Friday that 55 new measles cases have been reported in that state. More on this story from correspondent Lisa Carton.
5: Officials said that 890 measles cases had been confirmed across 39 counties in the state so far for the year. The outbreak has resulted in 173 hospitalizations statewide and 4 measles-related deaths. Less than 1% of cases have occurred in people vaccinated against measles. State data shows 31% of cases in Pennsylvania are among people younger than 18. I'm Lisa Carton.
3: Several members of an American family have been killed in a building collapse in Athens. A Greek fire official said the 4 tourists, whose identities have not been released, were staying in a 2-story building that buckled after a possible gas explosion on Friday. The BBC said 2 other people, an elderly British man and his Greek wife who lived on the 2nd floor, also died in the tragic incident. President Trump rejecting Iran's proposal to reopen the Strait of Hormuz. This week, Iran offered to reopen the strait and resume talks on its nuclear program in 7 days if the U.S. would meet certain criteria. President Trump rejecting that notion. This is SRN News.
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16: Today will be partly sunny and delightful with a high of 86. Tonight will be mainly clear with a low of 70. Tomorrow is expected to be mostly sunny and nice with a high of 87. Tomorrow night will be partly cloudy with a low of 74. By Tuesday, it will be sunny to partly cloudy and pleasant, reaching a high of 88. Wednesday will have periods of clouds and sunshine with a chance of a thunderstorm in a couple of spots in the afternoon with a high of 89. That's your AccuWeather forecast. I'm meteorologist Joe Lundberg for AM 860. The answer.
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18: Capitol Hill, your insider's guide to the story shaping Washington and the world. I'm Tony Perkins, your host. Well, this week we're coming to you from Cornerstone Chapel in Leesburg, Virginia, the site of this year's Pray Vote Stand Summit. Well, this week, President Trump rolled out the red carpet for Chinese President Xi Jinping at the White House.
19: Just as our ancestors reached across the ocean centuries ago to trade, to learn, and to build a better world, our two countries do really the same thing, and we're very proud of it and the relationship.
18: But behind the ceremony and talk of friendship are some very serious questions. China's designs on Taiwan, its challenge to American economic and technological dominance, and its growing influence on the world stage. Well, the two leaders held extensive talks. Treasury Secretary Scott Bessent said the two sides agreed to extend their trade truce by 2 months. But China was hardly the only foreign policy challenge confronting the president this week.
20: I have a big decision to make. Will a deal be made with Iran that lets them rebuild and create a far greater country than it ever was before? Or do I annihilate the Islamic Republic and do it quickly, never giving them a chance to kill and destroy people and countries again?
18: That was President Trump at the United Nations, where the war with Iran dominated much of the week. The president called on the international community to economically isolate Tehran, even as his administration continues to explore a diplomatic end to the conflict. Then, on Thursday, Israeli Prime Minister Benjamin Netanyahu took the same podium and confronted Israel's critics head on.
21: So to all those that are spreading these lies about my country and about our brave soldiers, whether they sit in this hall or in the office of the anti-Semitic mayor of New York, I say this: shame on you. Shame on you for distorting the facts. Shame on you for inverting victim and aggressor. Shame on you for spitting in the face of truth.
18: Netanyahu's address came after dozens of delegates walked out on the General Assembly, a dramatic illustration of the international pressure Israel continues to face. Meanwhile, back here in Washington, another consequential debate was unfolding, this one over the future of the FDA and the abortion drug mifepristone. Do you agree with that?
22: Senator, I think my view, it is
0: critical that the FDA complete that safety analysis.
14: But do you agree with that? That's your predecessor. That's Dr. McCary and the secretary, that the Biden RIMS suffered from a lack of adequate consideration and safety risk testing.
0: As I understand how part of how the Biden administration's decision was made, it relied a lot on external evidence. And since that time happened, there has not been an updated internal safety analysis from the FDA that I think is critical so that Americans know what happens.
18: That exchange between Senator Josh Hawley and Dr. Heidi Overton came during Thursday's confirmation hearing. Dr. Overton has been selected by President Trump to lead the FDA. The abortion drug mifepristone became one of the central issues as senators questioned whether the FDA adequately studied the consequences of the Biden administration's changes to the drug safeguards. China, Iran, Israel, the battle over abortion drugs, and hovering over all of it, the midterm elections, now just weeks away. We'll cover all of it today. Newsmax chief Washington correspondent James Rosen will join us with an inside look on President Trump's summit with Xi Jinping and a remarkable week at the United Nations. House Intelligence Committee Chairman Rick Crawford joins us on Iran, Israel, and the growing global threats facing America. And we'll take you to the Pray Vote Stand Summit for my conversation with Senator Josh Hawley and his wife, Erin, on the battle over the abortion drugs. And House Speaker Mike Johnson joins us as Republicans head into the final stretch before the midterm elections. Welcome to This Week on Capitol Hill.
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18: Chinese President Xi Jinping made his first White House visit since 2015 this week. Beyond the pomp and pageantry, what is the summit likely to produce? Joining us now to discuss this is Newsmax Chief Washington Correspondent James Rosen. James, welcome back to This Week on Capitol Hill. Thanks so much for joining us.
23: Tony, great to be with you as always.
18: All right. What are the potential takeaways of this week's summit?
23: The chief takeaway, I think, for most China watchers observing this summit between President Trump and President Xi, which I believe will be the first of a few, maybe three or four this year between them, is how few takeaways really there are. The number one thing that the United States needed to achieve, it did, which was that China agreed to an extension on its very severe bans or curbs that it had previously placed in response to the Trump tariffs last year on its export of a number of rare earths and critical minerals and other components that are vital to U.S. National security and the American economy, including semiconductor wafers and so forth. That originally had been a one-year pause, part of a trade truce, if you will, a detente, if you will, reached between the presidents of the two countries at Busan, South Korea last year. It was supposed to expire in November of 2026, and Secretary Bessent, the Treasury Secretary, was able to announce just after the Chinese president had reached U.S. soil this week, but that had been extended another 2 months. So that will take us into the first part of 2027. But the real reason there are no major announcements or deliverables, some of the breakthroughs or accords that we're used to seeing from summits of the 20th and early 21st centuries is because the interlocking conflict between the world's two largest economies, the United States, a democratic republic, and of course, the Chinese Communist Party government in Beijing. That interlocking conflict is so potent and immovable, if you will, that it's almost inevitable that there are going to be fewer and fewer such announcements of breakthroughs. It is also the case that each country enjoys a certain amount of leverage over the other. And that adds to this sort of interlocking effect that makes true movement in the relationship almost impossible, at least in the near or immediate term.
18: Is it a very choreographed dance that the two participate in?
23: In a word, yes. All of these summits are highly choreographed. I would say 99.9% of the work gets done by staff across the interagency on our side in a similar situation in the Chinese government, where you'll have the commerce people, the trade people, the national security people hammering out some sort of rough understandings with their counterparts. And then when the summit arrives, it's time for the so-called principals, the two presidents, to essentially hit the marks that have been placed for them by their staffs. Given the nature of relationship, the relationship between the U.S. and China, particularly since the COVID-19 pandemic, when American vulnerability to Chinese supply chains really came under scrutiny for the first time in a sustained way, there just doesn't seem to be any prospect for a real breakthrough between these countries. And some on the hard right, I would say, in Congress and in the think tank community, might argue that there shouldn't be any breakthroughs with an enterprise like Communist China. I have posed as a reporter this question to a wide variety of people, from Hank Paulson to Laura Ingraham and lots of folks in between. Do you believe that the Chinese communist enterprise is foreordained to failure for the same reason that the Soviet Union collapsed, which is to say that it was morally bankrupt at its core? To that end, we have seen events such as Tiananmen Square, which suggest that the citizenry of China do not appreciate the kind of centralized planning and repressive rule that takes place there, or have the Chinese communist officials figured this out in a way where they can rule perpetually this way? I would be curious to know your view, Tony.
3: Well, I'm the one asking the question. So I was going to pose this to you as a student of history, making reference to the U.S. and Russia. Was an opportunity missed here, as Reagan did with Gorbachev, of putting the issue of human rights before the Chinese dictator?
23: What officials in the Trump administration will tell you is the same as all previous administrations, that the issue of human rights is always raised as a matter of course at all levels in our interactions with the Chinese. And that is really the standard line you'll hear from U.S. officials, no matter who is president of the United States and no matter which repressive regime the U.S. might be interacting with in a diplomatic fashion. So I'm sure it is raised. But it's not going to lead to any changes on the part of the Chinese government with respect to its own citizens, or likely its conduct in the South China Sea toward its neighbors. This is what the scholar Michael Pillsbury has called the 100-year marathon, where China seeks not militarily, but through slow, steady patience, the buildup of its military, and through economic power, to supplant the United States as the world hegemon. Right. And I think President Trump recognizes this, and I think that's part of the reason why he has so heavily emphasized in this second term of his the race for energy independence, dominance, and also for the reassertion of control over our own supply chains in everything from medical equipment to superconductors and everything in between.
3: 20 seconds, your reaction to Prime Minister Netanyahu at the UN.
23: It was classic Bibi, confrontational, defiant, self-justifying. He saw the walkout of the various leaders who stormed out of his speech. He was prepared for this. He's an old pro at this sort of thing. And of course, he also made use of props, as he likes to do. We remember in the 2012 speech to UNGA, he held up a cartoon bomb with a red line to illustrate Iran's red line for nuclear enrichment. And here he held aloft one of the pagers that exploded in Lebanon in 2024, one of the most stunning intelligence operations and lethal intelligence operations of our time, a reminder of Israel's intelligence and military prowess that I'm sure was not lost on his listeners.
3: I'm sure you're right. James Rosen, thanks so much for joining us. Folks, stick with us. Chairman Rick Crawford joins us next. Don't go away.
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3: Welcome back to This Week on Capitol Hill. I'm your host, Tony Perkins. Well, as wars continue in both the Middle East and Ukraine, world leaders gathered in New York City this week for the United Nations 81st General Assembly. On Tuesday, President Trump addressed the assembly, urging the world to isolate Iran economically. And on Thursday, dozens of delegates staged a walkout before Israeli Prime Minister Benjamin Netanyahu delivered an unapologetic defense of Israel's prosecution of a multi-front war against the Iran terror network. Joining us now to discuss the implications of the gathering this week in New York is Congressman Rick Crawford, chairman of the House Permanent Select Committee on Intelligence. He represents the 1st Congressional District of Arkansas. Chairman Crawford, welcome back to This Week on Capitol Hill. Thanks so much for joining us.
9: You bet. Thanks for having me.
3: So let's start. Israeli Prime Minister Benjamin Netanyahu did not hold back when addressing the United Nations and really went after those who have abandoned the cause of defending against the terror network of Iran.
9: Yeah, it's one of the things that I thought was, he did a very good job in identifying one of the ironies, is that they're the only ones willing to engage this terrorist regime in the region. And quite frankly, it benefits others around the world. It's not just like it's just Israel. We already know they're fighting an existential battle against Iran. But the byproducts of that are a safer world because Iran is engaged with Israel. Israel is you know, forced to engage them. And honestly, that protects these other countries. And he identified that irony. And when, you know, of course, this whole walkout deal, it was not an organic thing. It was staged for effect. I mean, they knew he was going to come on and speak. They didn't have to be in the room. They chose to wait till he started and then walk out. And I'm old enough to remember when Hugo Chavez was, you know, talking about how he could smell the sulfur in reference to George Bush back in the early 2000s. And you know, there was no walkout then. I mean, these people with their moral high ground, they were willing to listen to that, perfectly okay, but they're not willing to sit still and listen to another sovereign leader as he makes his case. So, it's an irony that he, I think, rightfully identified and called them out for what they are.
3: I think you're absolutely right. And to put a finer point on that irony, is he went after those that were actually criticizing Israel for defending itself against this Iranian terror network. As you pointed out, those very countries that are criticizing Israel are benefiting from Israel's prosecution of this war. President Trump also speaking at the United Nations on Tuesday. He was very resolute and clear in his message.
9: Yeah. And I think that's the important thing to note. We have to be probably more so than now than ever. And that's not always been the case, but I think it's something you can pretty much count on from President Trump, that he is going to be, forthright and steadfast in his leadership. So, I mean, hats off to him for demonstrating that, we occupy this position of leadership in the world for a reason, and we shouldn't have to subordinate ourselves to those who just think that we shouldn't be the world leader when, all the contribution that we've made to global security and lifting people out of poverty and all the things that have transpired in not just in this century, but the previous century. We don't have anything to apologize for in that regard.
3: Now, the president being very clear, calling other nations to join in economically isolating Iran, but also confirming that, the United States would obliterate Iran if necessary. Mm-hmm. But at the same time, Iranian officials were holding talks. Now, that was earlier in the week. What can you tell us about the talks and where we might see diplomatic gains being made?
9: Well, so far, I haven't seen any diplomatic gains. And, I saw an interview with the president of Iran yesterday, and they continue to be in denial mode and propaganda mode and things like that. So, you're dealing with an adversary that is, they would lie when the truth sounds better. That's just their DNA. That's what they do. That's the IRGC. So I think they're going to be difficult to deal with from a diplomatic perspective. But the president made it clear that he's not taking kinetic action off the table. And so those are the conditions. He has laid the parameters, if you will, for what those negotiations, how they'll take place and what's expected. So, they've really been given a pretty clear choice here. You can either, work with us diplomatically, or you can suffer the consequences kinetically. And I think that's an example of lethal diplomacy.
3: Now, Chairman, you have the benefit of a lot of intel that most Americans don't have, but you also understand the political realities, as I think the president does as well. How long can America sustain this kind of back and forth with Iran without a resolution? How long before you think this conflict comes to a favorable resolution, which the president again made very clear on Tuesday? It is Iran cannot have a nuclear weapon.
9: Well, I think that has to be, the touchstone here. Iran can't have a nuclear weapon. He's been clear about that and unwavering in that commitment. And I think the American people need to recognize that. Look, I'll be the first to tell you, it hurts at the pump. And not only does it hurt at the pump as we're, making plans to, take a weekend trip or whatever, or as we're planning our commute to work or any number of things, but the cost of diesel impacts the market basket. So it's also having an impact on groceries. However, what would the cost be to the American people if the Iranian Republican Guard Corps had a nuclear weapon? Can we bear that cost? And the answer is no. So in the short term, we're going to feel this pain, and we are, and I understand it. I feel it just like everybody else does, because, I'm, just a working class guy and have kids like a whole lot of Americans. And so we feel it too, but we would feel it even more keenly were we under the gun of the Iranians, if they had a nuclear weapon. And so are we willing to make that sacrifice for the greater good? And by the way, we're not the only beneficiaries of a non-nuclear Iran. The rest of the world benefits from it. We're just the ones standing in the gap. So, it's a difficult thing for us to do, but we're doing it for the rest of the world, not only for America.
3: But isn't that a part of leadership?
9: 100%.
3: America has the benefit, and there's a lot of benefits that come with leadership, but there's also responsibilities. I think the American people historically will support efforts like this. As you laid out, if they have a better understanding of the long-term implications and consequences of not acting, has the administration, has Congress done enough to bring the American people along, understanding that this short-term pain is necessary for the benefit and well-being of our children and grandchildren, and, as you pointed out, the rest of the world?
9: Yeah, this is, you know, kind of an analogy I would look at. And if you can kind of follow me here and indulge me for a minute, it's kind of like when your flight gets delayed at the airport. These things happen. It's an inconvenience. And the longer you go without communication and knowing why the flight was delayed or what the resolution would be and how long you might have to wait. And am I going to actually make my flight? Am I going to get home and see my family or make that business trip or whatever? That's when the frustration builds. I think people are willing to understand and endure a level of inconvenience, provided that it's communicated to them forthrightly and in a timely fashion, and kind of knowing right. what the end game is. So this is where we just need to, as you suggested, we need a lot more aggressive communication so that the American people really understand what's at stake.
3: Well, Chairman, I can identify with your analogy of the delayed flights. I want to thank you for joining us. Have a great weekend. Folks, stick with us. We'll be right back with more.
10: With SRN News, I'm Michael Harrington in Washington. A powerful storm moving up the U.S. northeast coast this weekend. High winds knocking out electricity for hundreds of thousands of people. The nor'easter affecting the mid-Atlantic area and New England. The National Weather Service warns that high winds, tides, and heavy rain will continue through today in New Jersey and New York and elsewhere. Some streets are flooded and some homes and businesses are underwater as well. Russian strikes on Ukraine have killed at least two people overnight into this morning. Comes hours after Moscow rejected German calls to ease its escalation toward NATO. Russia's top diplomat dismissed a meeting with his German counterpart during the UN General Assembly. Tensions between Russia and Germany have worsened, especially after a drone attack at Leipzig airport last month. Moscow has been targeting Ukraine with missiles and drones. This is SRN News.
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16: Today will bring partly sunny skies and delightful conditions with a high of 86 degrees. Tonight will be mainly clear with a low of 70. Tomorrow expect mostly sunny skies and nice weather with a high reaching 87. Tomorrow night will be partly cloudy with a low of 74. Looking ahead to Tuesday, it will be a pleasant day with a mix of sun and clouds and a high of 88. That's your AccuWeather forecast. I'm meteorologist Joe Lundberg for AM 860, The Answer.
18: Welcome back to This Week on Capitol Hill. I'm your host, Tony Perkins. Well, this week we're at the Pray Vote Stand Summit at Cornerstone Chapel in Leesburg, Virginia, where earlier I sat down with Senator Josh Hawley of Missouri and his wife, Erin, who is of counsel at the Alliance Defending Freedom. We had a conversation on the issue of life, mifepristone, and a number of issues, but we started with this week's confirmation hearing of Dr. Heidi Overton, the nominee for the FDA commissioner. Here is a part of that conversation.
0: What I took away from today, Tony, is that it is absolutely vital that we get the FDA, number one, to commit to finishing this safety study of mifepristone. But you and I both know we don't need a study to tell us the abortion drug is not safe.
14: Yeah.
0: It's not safe for the baby, who it kills almost every single time. And it's not safe for the mother, because in more than 1 in 10 cases, the mother who takes that pill is sent to an emergency room with a life-threatening condition. And the pharmaceutical companies who make that drug, they lie about it because they make money on more abortions. The more abortions there are, the more money they make. And that's why, Tony, it is absolutely vital that the FDA put back in place the safety protocols. But, you know, I think we agree on this, too. They need to go beyond that. Yeah, we need to go beyond that. Congress needs to ban the abortion drug in the United States of America, period.
14: And you have legislation to do that. You've introduced legislation.
0: I've introduced legislation to do that, and I'm challenging my Republican colleagues, everybody who's running for office. If you're pro-life, you cannot be for the abortion drug.
14: Yeah.
0: We have more abortions now in this country than we did when Roe was the law of the land because of the abortion drug. It is turning every mailbox in America into a Planned Parenthood. We cannot allow this to go on. We need to ban it.
14: Explain why it's important that Congress act on this and not just allow the FDA to change its policy.
0: Well, what happens is this. Missouri is a pro-life state. Louisiana, where Tony is from, is a pro-life state. Many of you, I'm sure, are from pro-life states. Here's the problem. It doesn't matter what your state's laws are, because the abortion drugs are mailed into every single state, regardless of state law. And that's because there are no safety restrictions on the drug. You don't have to go to a doctor to get it. You don't have to see a doctor as a follow-up. You don't have to have a screening for an ectopic pregnancy. None of the above. And these drug companies know it. They're the ones who pushed the Biden administration to adopt this abortion-on-demand agenda. What that means is what you vote for in your states doesn't matter.
14: Right.
0: The abortion drug is getting mailed in. The only way to make the Dobbs decision that overturned Roe, the only way to make it real, is to ban the abortion drug in the United States of America.
14: And if the FDA did change the policy, a new administration could change it right back.
0: Exactly right. And you and I both know what we have seen since this drug came to America under Bill Clinton is that every Democrat administration makes it easier and easier and easier to get the drug. And why? Because they want more and more and more abortions. And I just want to be clear, we're not talking about contraception here. That's not what this is, whatever your views on that are. That's not this. We're talking about a drug whose sole purpose is to kill an unborn child already in the womb.
14: Yeah.
0: And it's happening all over this country.
14: Erin, I was actually listening to Josh in the hearing today, and I was thinking he must be looking at Aaron's notes.
0: That's literally true.
14: But I was thinking, you know, you've got to have some dynamic dinner time conversations. Honey, pass the salt, and oh, here's a declaration to go with it for life. You know, talk a little bit about, I mean, two of you so immersed into this defense of the unborn. I mean, both of you at the tip of the spear.
17: Sure. So definitely this is something that's super important to us both. We're also legal nerds. I remember one time my sister asked us, we were at dinner, is this really what you talk about? So yes. But we're so thankful, I think, especially as parents, at least that's especially for me as a mom, being able to guide and shepherd your own children just reinforces how crucial life is.
14: Everybody should be having these conversations around the dinner table. I mean, these are important fundamental things. This is what Deuteronomy talks about. It's what the Bible talks about, is when you sit down in the way, when you stand up, when you walk, that you talk about these things. It's the application of God's word to the very issues we're facing today. So, John, I mentioned declaration. That's a cue for you.
0: Okay, well, you know what? Since you mentioned it, Tony, we had the privilege, Tony and Aaron and I and some other Christian leaders from across the country had the privilege last week to announce a Declaration for Life, and I just happened to bring it with me here. You can see it on
3: the screen. I thought you might have one.
0: The Declaration for Life was written by Christian pastors from across the country on the birthday of America. Here we are, America's 250th anniversary. We thought it was vital that Christians from across the country speak to the importance of life, speak to the principle of life for this country, and call the nation back to a defense of life, and do so on the basis of the gospel of Jesus Christ. And that's what this Declaration for Life does. It says, it affirms that from the gospel we know every single life is valuable. From the gospel we know every single life is made in the image of our Lord Jesus Christ, who went to a cross for every single life. And it also calls on political leaders to take the important steps of protecting the unborn, not just in rhetoric, but in law, including banning the abortion drug.
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18: Welcome back to This Week on Capitol Hill. I'm Tony Perkins.
1: Well,
18: the midterm elections are now less than 6 weeks away, but for millions of Americans, the issues shaping those elections aren't theoretical. They're showing up at the gas pump and at the grocery store. The war with Iran continues. Gas prices have climbed sharply. And this week, House Speaker Mike Johnson said that while the effort to eliminate Iran's nuclear capabilities has been successful, we've now got to bring that to a resolution. So what does that resolution look like? And with control of Congress at stake in November, what are the Republicans hearing from voters as they're back home in their districts? Joining me now for our weekly conversation is House Speaker Mike Johnson, who represents the 4th Congressional District of Louisiana. Mr. Speaker, welcome back to This Week on Capitol Hill.
2: Hey, Tony. Great to be with you, as always.
18: Hey, before we jump into the issues at hand, as members are back in their districts campaigning, you joined the president with the state dinner for Chinese President Xi Jinping this week at the White House. Tell us about that.
2: Yeah, I'm here in D.C. because I took a break from the campaign trail to come and attend the state dinner. It was an historic one, of course. China is, tries to be a peer-to-peer adversary to the United States. We're the last great superpower on the planet, but they're certainly making a run for that. So the relationship with that country is important. They're obviously a major trading partner to the U.S. But we also have our issues with China. And you and I have discussed many times over the years that the theft of intellectual property, the imprisonment of people, and the violation of basic human rights and religious freedom rights and all the rest are big concerns to us, so many. And we're in a big race with them in the AI race to ensure that we maintain our edge. So all that's very important. The president addressed a lot of those issues with Xi in their private meeting, and then it culminated in the state dinner last night. It was really a beautiful affair. The White House is obviously the best place in the world to do something like that, and we put our best foot forward. I saw our ambassador to China, Ambassador Perdue, this morning on a talk show, and he was addressing these issues, the needs for us to maintain a peace, obviously, with China. And to prevent them from, one of our concerns is they're making a move on Taiwan. All that, comes down to the relationship. So we can have issues with a lot of things that they're doing, we believe, wrongly, and also make sure that U.S. Goods are shipped and imported into China for trade. It's a delicate balance. I think the president's doing a good job with that. And last night was a reflection of it.
18: Should we be talking about those issues in which we have those differences, which are not—they're not insignificant? I mean, issues as human rights, religious freedom—those are things that really made America. That's those are the foundational principles of freedom. Are those items that we should be talking about with China?
2: Well, of course. And, we advance our issues and our principles and our policies when we go abroad and when we, our diplomats and this through the State Department and that. But when you can bring those foreign and world leaders to the United States and have them on our soil and hear our, our reports about how well America is doing and how our founding principles are what we celebrate here on the 250th anniversary of the greatest nation in the history of the world, it has an influence. I think Xi, I was watching his face last night as the, for the pageantry and all the things that were happening at the White House. And, he was duly impressed. Anybody would be. It's a show of American strength and might. And that's really, really important for us. Peace through strength. We have to show strength, and we have to know that our adversaries understand that strength and our willingness to use it if necessary.
18: All right, Mr. Speaker, we're going to be seeing you on the road for the next 6 weeks. In fact, you're getting ready to head out. You're going to be going to California, Maine, Alaska, South Florida. I mean, you're going to be everywhere. What are you expecting to find on the campaign trail?
2: Well, as we've said so many times, as we get closer to the election, we're now less than 40 days out from the most fateful midterm in history, in my view, because we're at this crossroads that we've discussed in a contrast election, contrast between common sense and crazy. I'm so grateful that we're on the side of common sense, and our candidates are, our incumbents are. The entire balance of the House is going to come down to about two dozen seats. You know, we know which ones are deep red. We know which ones are deep blue. So that's the jump ball. So I'll be going to all those districts, have been multiple times. I will do it over the next 6 weeks. We're going to travel nonstop through the election and make sure we leave it all in the field. But what we're hearing out there is that the concerns that Americans have. They're grateful for the strong record that we're running on, all the things we've done to secure the border and restore American energy dominance, cut regulations, the biggest tax cut in U.S. history, more money in everybody's pockets, more jobs, more American manufacturing, reshoring, all those things, lowest violent crime rate in 126 years, biggest decline in drug cost in 60 years. Those are the things we remind them about that we've done for their families and encouraging them that voters must know you have to keep the team in charge that has a plan to continue on that track. You cannot turn the country over to the insurgent Marxist left. And that's what we're facing. That's the contrast. Our candidates are making that appeal very well. And I think it's going to have the desired effect in now less than 40 days.
3: That transition from common sense versus crazy to common sense versus communism. I mean, as this socialist ideology, this Marxist ideology, as you pointed out, is really has a strong foothold in the Democratic Party. But I'm going to go back to the meeting this week between President Trump and Xi Jinping. Was that that was a perfect opportunity to make that contrast. Was that made? I mean, America. Freedom, common sense, which is what built this country. China, communism, still suppressing and repressing its people.
2: Well, that's right. And the communist regimes always suppress the freedom of the people. And that's clear. And we see it. There's all sorts of human rights abuses and things that we're concerned about in every communist regime. And China is certainly a culprit there. We're explaining that communism in our we launched a website that I've talked with you about before, contrastforamerica.com, where we put on just a couple of pages there the summary of where communism ends. It never ends well. It leads to poverty and human suffering and death. And that's the reality that we have to face. And that's what Americans have to face right now as they go to vote.
3: Right. And part of that challenge is that we don't know our history. We don't know world history. And the story with communism always ends the same way.
2: Always does. And we track that, you know, in the 20th century and the current century, it never ends well. And when people are out on the campaign and they're promising free things to you, you must ask what the real price is. It is your freedom. It will drive costs up. It will ruin the economy. It will make people more dependent upon government. And ultimately, that's the communist ultimate goal, is to have the government in charge of everything, which means you have zero freedom at all. It never, ever works.
3: Yeah, Mr. Speaker, I'm not looking for free things. I'm just looking for freedom.
2: And there you go. I'll put that on a t-shirt.
3: All right, you can put that on there, but a little trademark there at the bottom.
2: All right,
3: Mr. Speaker, always good to see you. Thanks so much for joining us. Be safe on the road, and we look forward to connecting with you next week.
2: Thanks, Tony. Talk to you then.
3: House Speaker Mike Johnson heading off onto the campaign trail.

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9: Welcome back to This Week on Capitol Hill. Well, this week, President Donald Trump and Chinese President Xi Jinping met in Washington, D.C. Besides snarling traffic, the two leaders engaged in elaborate pageantry. And according to the official readout, they discussed trade, artificial intelligence, Taiwan, and Iran. No indication suggested that human rights and China's egregious human rights record were a part of the discussion. America should realize by now that trade is not the answer. It has not produced the political liberalization in China as Americans were told it would. Over the last 30 years, instead of bringing China into the free world, we have imported its cheap goods, trading them for American manufacturing jobs. Likewise, technology isn't the answer. China isn't simply competing with America technologically. The Chinese Communist Party has engaged in what U.S. officials described as systematic intellectual property theft and economic espionage, a strategy summarized by the Justice Department as, quote, rob, replicate, replace. Acquire American technology, reproduce it in China, and compete against the American companies that developed it. What if the answer is not trade, technology, or

0: military might, but human rights. And the recognition that while a regime can deny the God who gave those rights and repress the worship of him, it cannot forever suppress the heart of man that yearns for liberty. What if the Trump administration took a page from the Reagan playbook on confronting an authoritarian adversary? See, Reagan understood that the Cold War with Russia was not a contest between two weapons systems, but between two views of man, one in which rights belong to the state and one in which rights preceded the state because they came from God. This reality is highlighted in the movie The Brink of War, based upon the historical record surrounding the October 1986 Reykjavik summit between President Reagan and Soviet leader Mikhail Gorbachev. While movies often take liberties with the facts, the historical record supports the depiction of Reagan making human rights central to his engagement with the Soviet Union. Prior to departing for the summit, Reagan met with human rights advocates at the White House, and he said this, quote, "True peace requires respect for human rights and freedom as well as arms control. Peace is not simply an absence of war. It's the presence of justice. Human rights, human freedom are its indispensable elements. These fundamental values and beliefs are matters on which we, as Americans, cannot and will not compromise." Therein lies a lesson for America today. Human rights are not the product of America. They are what produced America. They are not diminished by sharing them. They are like faith. They are multiplied. As Americans, our liberty and freedom becomes more robust and secure when we defend the God-given rights of others. America must be strong militarily, economically, and technologically, but our greatest strength is the truth that exposes the weakness of every totalitarian regime. Our rights come from God, not government. Reagan understood that this was communism's deepest vulnerability. The Chinese Communist Party has the same vulnerability today. China can repress religious freedom, censor speech, imprison dissenters, and deny God. But it cannot forever suppress what God has placed within the heart of every human, the yearning to breathe free. That, my friends, has been this week on Capitol Hill.
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3: With SRN News, I'm Michael Harrington in Washington. A powerful storm moving up the U.S. northeast coast this weekend. High winds knocking out electricity for hundreds of thousands of people. The nor'easter affecting the mid-Atlantic area and New England. The National Weather Service warns that high winds, tides, and heavy rain will continue through today in New Jersey and New York and elsewhere. Some streets are flooded and some homes and businesses are underwater as well. Russian strikes on Ukraine have killed at least two people overnight into this morning. Comes hours after Moscow rejected German calls to ease its escalation toward NATO. Russia's top diplomat dismissed a meeting with his German counterpart during the UN General Assembly. Tensions between Russia and Germany have worsened, especially after a drone attack at Leipzig Airport last month. Moscow has been targeting Ukraine with missiles and drones. This is SRN News.
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7: Today will be partly sunny and delightful with a high of 86. Tonight, expect mainly clear skies with a low of 70. Tomorrow is set to be mostly sunny and nice with a high of 87. Tomorrow night, we'll have partly cloudy conditions and a low of 74. Tuesday will bring sunny to partly cloudy skies and pleasant weather with a high of 88. That's your AccuWeather forecast. I'm meteorologist Joe Lundberg for AM 860, The Answer.
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11: 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And we will be able to help you folks. One of the things we've been telling our folks, you know, listeners and our clients, take some chips off the table while the market is high. I mean, this is not dramatic information. It's basically following the mindset that you want to sell when it's high. And, you know, not sell when it's low. So don't get greedy for gains. I'm going to just say it the way it is. And I want to welcome all of our listeners with Salem Broadcasting in the Sarasota, Tampa area, as well as our iHeart listeners on WFLA. And we are actually doing something that's new today. We're actually filming our radio show so that people can follow us on YouTube. They can follow us on Facebook. And I know enough about this social media stuff to be dangerous, but we're getting out there because we're doing a lot of television. But what we've noticed, people's behaviors are changing. People aren't watching TVs. I remember when I was a kid, I wanted to watch Batman, and it came on right before Gunsmoke. And my brothers wanted to watch Gunsmoke, but I think there was an overlap, and I usually lost that battle. But I used to get pretty upset about it. So it was kind of like the whole family gathered around to watch the TV shows. I remember in 1967, my parents got an air conditioning, a wall air conditioning unit. It was the only air conditioning. This was in Miami, Florida. And on Sunday nights, we'd all gather to watch the spaghetti westerns with Clint Eastwood and all of that. So, folks, a little nostalgia. I know nobody else in here remembers this. Patty, welcome. How are you doing today?
12: I love the way that you do that. Did you talk about nostalgia and age? They're like, Patty, welcome.
11: No. Well, that wasn't directed at you. But guess what? You could relate to what I was saying, right? Because we're in the same generation, if you will.
12: 5 weeks older than Greg. But
11: yeah. Well, I thought I was being kind. See, okay.
12: But absolutely, my memories, I have two really cool memories. One of them is that if my sister and I were good girls, after church on Sunday night, Daddy would go get us Burger King, and we would split a Whopper and a Whaler, and we would sit down and watch The Wonderful World of Disney.
11: A Whopper and a Whaler.
12: Whopper and a Whaler is split.
11: You are right.
12: Yes. And that's when Burger, and Burger King isn't horrible, believe it or not, but that's when it was like delicious.
11: Well, do you know, you just gave me a memory, Patty. I went to McDonald's for the first time. It was in Miami, Florida. And I was like, what is this place? And they had some very low arches. They weren't gold. And the wrapping was a pink elephant. Okay. It was a pink elephant wrapping. And yeah, so they were developing their marketing plan, and that's how they started at that point. Now, folks, go to AI and check me out. Maybe I'm imagining something. You know, I was like 7 years old, and I had just started eating. I had a really bad stomach till I was six. And of course, I made up for lost time. And so I liked Whoppers. Now, you all, I know nobody knows this, right? Royal Castle, White Castle.
12: White Castle.
11: You know, Frisch's Big Boy. Yeah.
12: The show. We had Shoney's Big Boy.
11: And Burger Chef.
12: I remember Burger Chef.
11: In high school, I had a job. I painted the entire Burger Chef sidewalks and got paid a lot of money. And so I thought, I think I could pay like $500 from one of my tennis acquaintances. And this was in Cocoa Beach, Florida. So, folks, I want to talk about some of the warnings that we're seeing. I want to remind our listeners, you can reach us at 1-800-297-5755. That's 1-800-297-5755. So one of the things, like I said, we've been telling people to take some of the chips off of the table. But I want to read something. This is from Business Insider. And I had a very disturbing conversation with somebody in the Greenville area. Somebody that moved their office has told me that in the last 4 months, one business is closing per week in the Greenville area. Now, folks, Greenville is a very thriving economy. It's actually thriving more than some of the Florida economies right now. All right. It's been an area that's been insulated from some of the housing crisis issues and things like that. But he told me some of these companies are laying off workers with 30, 40, 50 to 100. So what that's telling me, we're seeing the early effects, in my opinion, of AI. We're seeing the revamping because the inflation rate is so high that I believe these are warning signs that the economy is telling this. Have you heard about this? Well, you heard the conversation with me yesterday. How did you feel when that person told us this?
13: I was shocked because of the reasons you say. But I will say this in retrospect of that as well. The cost of living here is not what people of Greenville have been used to.
11: No, the cost of living has gone through the roof. And now with jobs coming down.
13: And I have had friends that, you know, grow up, spread their wings, et cetera. And then they want to retire and come back to Greenville. And they were, and these are people that have lived in Michigan. And they thought, oh, I'm coming back to Greenville. It costs, I can buy whatever I want. I can move wherever I want. They were shocked. They cannot buy whatever they want. They cannot. I have a friend that wants to move back from Texas near the Dallas area, and she cannot move into the neighborhood she left because she can't afford it anymore.
11: She can't afford it. So what that tells me, folks, is there's about to be a pullback. I want to read this article from Business Insider by Jennifer Soar, and it says an economist who studies financial crises says the U.S. is on the brink of recession. These are two warning signs. A professor, and this is an August 19th article, all right? A professor who spent years studying financial crisis thinks the U.S. economy is on the verge of trouble. Tomas Mullinen, an economist who specializes in geopolitics and financial crises, is laying out a grim outlook for the U.S. in a post on Substack this week. The Finnish professor said he analyzed several key barometers in financial markets and the economy. The findings ultimately supported the idea that the U.S. is precariously close to another downturn, despite booming stocks and strong surface level growth. Mullinen said he didn't have a concrete timeline for when the recession could start. But we need to acknowledge that the bottom can fall beneath the U.S. economy practically in any minute, he warned. He warned that there are three variables that Mullinen analyzed. U.S. bankruptcies. Corporate bankruptcies remain well below their peak in years following the great financial crisis and dot-com crash, but have climbed significantly since their post-COVID lows. Okay, in the 12 months leading up to June, the U.S. recorded more than 600,000 new bankruptcy filings, up 12% from the 12 months leading up to June 2025, according to U.S. court offices. It also marks the highest number of new bankruptcies the U.S. has seen since the pandemic. Bond yields. Now, folks, we are having a bond sell-off, and we are actually having quantitative easings because the feds are wanting to buy bonds. So that's the problem right now, is the feds are wanting to buy bonds. So he pointed in particular to the private sector yield curve, which he measured as the spread between the BAA-rated corporate bonds with maturities of at least 20 years and the bank prime rate, the interest rate that banks charge their most creditworthy institutional clients. The private sector yield curve is close to uninverting, which means that the corporate yields are close to surpassing the bank prime rate. This can happen if investors demand a higher yield due to perceived risk of holding corporate debt or because overall interest rate expectations are rising, which can hurt risk asset prices. So folks, I want you to think about this. 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

0: Ladies and gentlemen, the song that you just heard is a song called Ever Since that my daughter Annie Ellie wrote. This is her second Nashville release, and you can find her on Spotify, on other venues right now. And her name is spelled A-N-N-I-E, last name E-L-I-E. And she wrote this song called Ever Since, which kind of has a bossa nova feel. And that's going to be her second release after her first release of Phoenix. So I just letting you know, if you want to look into that, if you like my daughter's music, people are paying attention to it and it might be a blessing to you. So folks, we're talking about what's going on. And let me pick up from the article right now from Business Insider. And to our listeners in Tampa, our listeners in St. Pete, Sarasota, Florida, give us a call. I can meet with you in Tampa, or you can come to our office in Sarasota. 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We can also meet with you with Zoom. Now, let me tell you, Patty, about human nature. When the market is perceived to go up, people don't call as much with safe money strategies, right? So if I'm talking about safe money strategies, I'm missing opportunity is the mindset. But what we believe at our firm is that we follow the rule of 100. And in the rule of 100, you take 100, you subtract a person's age, that gives you the risk. So if I'm 66 years old, I shouldn't have more than 66% of my money at risk, which means 34% of it should be safe. Now, people think that with a traditional 60-40 bond yield portfolio with some of these things that they're good.
1: Right.
0: The problem is if interest rates rise, they're losing money on their bonds, and the bonds could be called. So what's going to happen is they're gambling and they don't even know it. Most folks don't realize it. So right now is an opportunity that you can get accounts that can add significant amounts of money. So what we're saying, rebalance your accounts. Talk to us. Let us help you with that side of the portfolio. We are also going to be able to help you with the managed money sector very soon. So, give us a call. But Patty, right now this is saying in the article, the private sector yield curve is close to uninverting, which means that corporate yields are close to surpassing the bank prime rate. That can happen if investors demand a higher yield due to perceived risk of holding corporate debt or because overall interest rate expectations are rising. So let me define and explain what that means. All right. If we start seeing bankruptcies, layoffs, I think Google had a layoff, one of their first layoffs that they've had in a long time. Mm. Apple has done a layoff. These are big companies. Now, NVIDIA is still doing great on a paper portfolio. I mean, they're like one or two countries' economies. I mean, they're a $1 trillion company. Same thing with Elon Musk. But we're talking about the average person that's over 60 years old that is – their wealth is tied up in their 401k. They are the ones that are on the brink. And this buy and hold mentality could come and bite people where they don't want to be bit.
1: The buy and hold mentality. And there's so many things. The stock market is not your grandfather's or your father's stock market. We have one client that, and he is very intelligent. He has gone to classes on trading. I talked to him the other day, and he said that it is horrible. That the highs are not out there. I said, how was your day? He said, don't even ask. And he did. And it's not a question of, can we predict when a recession will happen? Can we do that? We do not have a crystal ball. But the question is your retirement plan structured to survive one? And if it isn't, please meet with us because we can do that. We can construct for you a recession-proof retirement plan.
0: People probably think we're crazy. They're listening to the show and saying, hey, we're talking about recession when the economy's booming. I mean, we're being told it's booming. Let me make a prediction, Patty. Go ahead. Before I make the prediction, go ahead and tell me what you're thinking.
1: I mean, that's what it seems like. But anyone, even people that we talk to that have their portfolios taken care of, et cetera, that have money, are concerned with the cost of living and how much it costs.
0: Yeah.
1: So
0: I mean, we went through inflation And with inflation, we came up that if you're using 1982 numbers when Jimmy Carter was president, inflation was at 14.5%, but you were getting 18% rates on CDs.
1: Exactly.
0: Here we're getting 4% rate on CDs, which means we're losing. Listen to what I'm telling you, folks. We are losing 17% of spending power on every $100,000 that we have. So if we have $100,000, so let me reframe this. I'm going to say it as if I'm talking to people on TV. Folks, if you've got $100,000, you are losing $17,000 of purchase power currently, given the true rate of inflation. And I'm going to tell you that the true rate of inflation is not the 6% they're saying that we're at, or 4.5. I'm using the same criteria that was used in 1982 so that we're comparing apples to apples. There is a company called Enron. Anybody remember Enron? They did something really nasty, folks. They cooked the books. I'm not implying that our government is cooking the books. I don't think that ever happens. You decide on that, if they're cooking the books. All I'm telling you is, I want to ask anybody that's listening to me, and you can email us on this. Is your cost of living expenses too high? Are you paying too much at the pump? Are you paying higher taxes, property taxes? Let me tell you something, folks. Inflation is a form of a tax. Inflation is a form of a tax. And if you are making the wrong decisions, meaning I'm sticking it all in the bank because I'm worried about risk. And did you hear what I said, folks? For every $100,000 right now with the true rate of inflation, you are losing $17,000. Think about that. How long will that last you? And will you outlive your money? That's the question. So this is what we're saying, folks. This is a perfect time to consider what we're saying. And I said it last show, I feel like Noah, I'm telling everybody they need to be prepared for a flood. And everybody's going, no, everything looks good. It's never rained for all these years, you know? And yet you're saying it's rained. You're a crazy old guy. Now, I'm not an old guy anymore. Well, I guess I am because I'm Medicare now. So I guess I'm a young old guy.
1: All right. You're a young guy.
0: There we go. So here's what we're saying, folks. Right now, two things that people are unprepared for. They're unprepared for a major correction, number one. Number two, they're unprepared for long-term care, which means if you have no long-term care, you have no catastrophic health insurance. Medicare is not enough. We need to have a conversation. You can talk to our team. What we're saying is crucial and important. So I'm telling you, take a chance, you know, do what you want to do, or do the prudent thing and don't lose money. Follow Warren Buffett's number one rule, don't lose money. Patty, any thoughts before I continue on this article I'm reading?
1: Just something that came to my mind when you talked about when I just mentioned the word recession, you said people would think I was crazy because life is so great, et cetera. Reminds me of the Roaring Twenties. Well, and just so you know, yes, I am old, but I'm not that old.
0: No, you weren't.
1: When I say I reminds me, I meant like historically speaking.
0: You read about it.
1: I read about it. Yeah. And that's what, sometimes I say that tongue in cheek, but that's a literal. I read about it. But it reminds me of that.
0: Right, right. And guess what happened at the end of the 20s? Yeah. The Great Depression.
1: Yes.
0: So let me read part of this article. It says the curve is now signaling an imminent onset of U.S. recession, Mellon had said. This is a Finnish economist, referring to how the private sector yield curve turned positive leading up to the COVID-19 recession, the great financial crisis, and the recession of the early 2000s. Manufacturing new orders. The ISM's manufacturing new orders index rose to 56.7 in July, marking a seventh straight month of expansion. This is the only variable flashing a positive signal for the economy. Mellon instead, which he said may be attributable to the boom in data centers. Guess what, folks? AI is coming in. I can't even have a call on the phone without AI intruding and starting to record me. I was doing we're talking off the air and it's recording me. So folks, if you're comfortable with that, then just keep doing it. So what's happening is we are seeing a shift that I believe is inevitable. And folks, you might want to read about Agenda 2030. I was looking at a video with a client. There's a certain man named Schwab that said, you will own nothing and be happy. Mm-hmm. Oh, no, you'll own nothing and love it. And then, you know what he said at a World Economic Forum meeting? He said, you know what we're going to do? He said, we're going to do this, and we are going to have no cars, no cars at all, no private cars, and a robot will come and pick you up and take you to work. That's what he said, by 2030. So, folks, you think I'm a conspiracy theorist? No, I'm just looking at the signs. That's what this show is about. We're looking at the warning signs. Prepare now. 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Patty, this is interesting. It says, even the signs are pointing to two troubling things about the U.S. economy. Malinin said that only a small corner of the U.S. economy is thriving, and that the success of this area could break suddenly, referring to the AI as the latest market bubble. We'll be right back. 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
2: With SRN News, I'm Michael Harrington in Washington. A powerful storm moving up the U.S. northeast coast this weekend. High winds knocking out electricity for hundreds of thousands of people. The nor'easter affecting the mid-Atlantic area and New England. The National Weather Service warns that high winds, tides, and heavy rain will continue through today in New Jersey and New York and elsewhere. Some streets are flooded and some homes and businesses are underwater as well. Russian strikes on Ukraine have killed at least two people overnight into this morning. Comes hours after Moscow rejected German calls to ease its escalation toward NATO. Russia's top diplomat dismissed a meeting with his German counterpart during the UN General Assembly. Tensions between Russia and Germany have worsened, especially after a drone attack at Leipzig Airport last month. Moscow has been targeting Ukraine with missiles and drones. This is SRN News.
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8: Today will be partly sunny and delightful with a high of 86. Tonight will be mainly clear with a low of 70. Tomorrow is expected to be mostly sunny and nice with a high of 87. Tomorrow night will be partly cloudy with a low of 74. By Tuesday, it will be sunny to partly cloudy and pleasant, reaching a high of 88. Wednesday will have periods of clouds and sunshine with a chance of a thunderstorm in a couple of spots in the afternoon with a high of 89. That's your AccuWeather forecast. I'm meteorologist Joe Lundberg for AM 860. The Answer.

0: Welcome back, listeners. This is Greg Elliott of Prosperity Group, and you heard a song called Signs, Signs by the five-man electrical band. That was kind of a 60s hit or late early 70s about just what's going on in society and what's going on in the world. And I believe we're seeing, history has a funny way of repeating itself, and we're seeing some of these things occur. And this is crucial, folks. This is crucial because I believe that I'm not trying to scare people. I'm just telling you that you need to pay attention to what's going on. And I guarantee you that your broker is not talking to you about this. Your broker is trying to get you to buy more stocks because he's telling you or she's telling you that the market's just going to continue to go up, up, and up. I'm saying, hey, don't lose money that you have. Don't lose money that you have. You can protect yourself in such a mighty way. So this is crucial, folks, when we talk about some of these strategies that you can protect yourself. Patty, I can't emphasize that folks that are calling us should be doing a risk assessment with us. We should be assessing how much risk they have. And folks, we can do a risk analysis to see how much risk you have. So here's my question to retirees and listeners. Okay, you've got $1.5 million in the market. You're doing great. You've made 19% in the last year. You feel on top of the world. You feel like you're ahead, and you probably are. How many of you are willing to go backwards on that? Well, if it goes backwards a little bit, yeah, we can withstand it. It'll keep going up. But let's talk about something that's really important. Patty, our latest form of QE, quantitative easing, is the federal government buying back bonds. They're buying back corporate debt. Now, because Trump is a revenue person, our revenues have increased, but so has our debt. So we are actually potentially looking at deflation coming into the conversation again. That's where interest rates, they don't do much, but then people lose jobs, the jobs shrink. And so it actually puts pressure on the cost of living. So it's not really inflation, it's deflation. But if we're deflating at a higher rate, we're still paying the cost of living. Now, Greenville, South Carolina, and the reason I'm telling you this to our listeners in Florida is we have offices in Greenville, South Carolina, Seneca, South Carolina, and also in Sarasota, Tampa area. So folks, we can help you with these type of situations. So this is opportunities that you can have to rebalance your account, make a profit in the process. And those of you who are taking income, we might be able to actually improve your income. But what we're telling you, that's why we played the song Signs. All of the signs are pointing to a potential pullback. But here's the reason why the market has not pulled back, because of the quantitative easing. We've had, I believe, 17 bouts of quantitative easing since 2008. So that means almost one per year for this 18 beers on the wall. No, 18-year bull run. So what we're telling you, folks, is we need to pay attention because this is serious and these numbers can change drastically. And Patty, I'm just curious. I'm going to take a glimpse as we're recording this show on a Wednesday. This is interesting. Let's see here. So what am I talking about? Let's look at what the stock market is doing right now. Okay.
1: I did find it interesting with the client that I was speaking with that was so excited about doing the day trading. That's how he was going to make his living.
0: Oh yeah. Oh yeah. I know a lot of people who are going to make their living doing that in 2008. And guess what? They're out of business.
1: Exactly.
0: Okay. The Dow's down 115 points today. The Nasdaq's down 87. And so basically the market is responding. They're waiting for NVIDIA earnings right now. PCE report shows sticky inflation. Okay. The S&P 500 is relatively unchanged on Wednesday after the latest personal consumption expenditures. price index reading revealed that inflation remains elevated. Really? Okay, here's what they're saying. Fed's preferred inflation gauge shows core prices rose 3.3%. So price consumers pay for a variety of goods and services rose slightly in July, according to the Federal Reserve's main inflation page. The personal consumption expenditure price index, which the Fed uses as its preferred forecasting tool, increased a seasonally adjusted 0.2% for the month, putting the annual inflation rate at 3.7%. This is what we're being told, folks. 3.7%. Now, I'm not an economist, but if I use the same criteria we used in 1982, the real rate of inflation is close to 17%. So, you know what? You know what's good, Patty?
1: What's that?
0: We've never been lied to by the government. So I'm sure that I'm wrong. That's 17%. So, hey, I got an idea. Go to AI and ask AI and do the criteria and see if AI agrees to what we're saying. Okay? See if that happens. Interesting. So seriously, folks, I think you note some sarcasm in my voice, but the reality is, what are we paying for gas at the pump? What are we paying for goods? And unless if you have $1 million 401k or a $2 million 401k or a $500,000 401k, you probably feel okay with it. Okay, no pun with the K's. But the point that I'm saying is it is affecting us. And those of you who don't have that much in the 401k, we might be able to help. And those of you who do, we might be able to help. 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And Patty, this is a perfect time for tax harvesting. 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Patty, I know I'm saying a mouthful, but I'm really seeing what's going on.
1: Exactly. And like we have said, we can't predict this, but we can help you make your retirement portfolio soundproof. And that's what we want to do. That's why you would diversify. We believe in diversification between different instruments, different strategies, and we are definitely not a one shop suits all. So it's not a cookie cutter. We like to stylize it and personalize a portfolio just for you.
0: So, Patty, you're absolutely right. We can do that. We played the song Signs. Here's three signs that I'm reading. An economist who studies financial crisis now sees a leverage-induced U.S. recession by year end. This is another economist. Goldman Sachs warns that a consumer slowdown could soon hit the economy as tax refunds dry up. Walmart just flashed a warning sign about the U.S. consumer and its stock is tumbling. So, folks, this isn't something that we're making up. This is not something that we're just being, you know, negative Nancy. This is stuff that's really happening that can affect all of us. So, you know, this is an interesting time that we're living in. I've had multiple conversations with clients and they say this is the weirdest period of time they've ever lived in. And I would second that. So folks, go to mymoneyissafe.com. I want to reach out to our veterans too. First of all, I thank all our veterans for their service. I'm a veteran as well. We want to help you any possible way that we can. Give us a call. We'll help you with some of the strategies because you might be depending pretty much on your VA payment. So it's important to understand what's happening. It truly is important to understand what's happening. You know, Patty, I flash these warning signs. So what are we talking about when we see these warning signs?
1: We're seeing call to action is what I think we're seeing. To take action, like you said, not to leave all the money on the table because we do know who the winner is with that one.
0: Right.
1: And not just to have everything in one, not all your eggs in one basket. And Are you wanting to retire? What is it going to take for you to retire? Do you want to have the same lifestyle in retirement? Do you want to be able to do those trips that you have planned on doing? And with the cost of living increasing and expenses increasing, housing increasing, some of you want the same for your children, and some of you are concerned with that. We can help you with legacy planning as well. We could take a $100,000 legacy and turning it to $500,000 to $700,000 legacy.
0: That's right. That's right. We really can. I met with a client yesterday and we put him into an account that we're adding. What did it come to? It came to almost $130,000 of additional money that was added to their account. They were thrilled. And they had an income rider, which guarantees income, but they're not turning it on. So I said, then let's get the higher numbers. I mean, that's $60,000. That's a couple of years of income. 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

0: 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And folks, you can actually watch us on television. If you go to our website, we've got all of our television shows that have been recorded. They're typically 30-minute shows. And you can kind of see who we are, what we talk about, how we're able to help you. That's one. Number two, you can listen to previous shows at wherever you get your podcasts. You can go on to Salem, and there's a list of our shows. And also on our website, we have YouTube videos. And I want you to prepare, as we're going to be putting a lot of things out there through Facebook, through YouTube. And you'll have multiple ways of getting in touch with us with strategies that we can help you. And we have offices in the Sarasota, Tampa area, as well as Greenville and Seneca in the state of South Carolina. So, Patty, it's interesting. We had a Senate runoff election yesterday. And this is the first election I remember where the president endorsed a relative or the sister of Lindsey Graham, who passed away. And I'm sorry for his family's loss, but he's been a senator for a long time. He's had a lot of clout, if you will. And these are things that can happen. But I've never seen the president endorse someone who wasn't there. And the true conservative in the race lost. Now, my take, just to be honest, I wasn't a fan really of either one. I voted by default yesterday. I did vote. And we've got to exercise our right to vote. And because of conservative radio in Greenville, South Carolina, the loser of the election won in the Greenville upstate area. But the rest of the state was influenced by another party. Now, here's what's interesting. This is what I don't like in South Carolina, if we're talking a little bit of politics. They have what's called open primaries, which means if the Democrats want to influence the election, if they're voting for, you know, something like that, you know, this is the type of things that can affect an election. So that means a bunch of Democrat and Democrat money went in to support Lindsey Graham's sister. Okay, I'm not going to get into the politics of that, but that just happened in Florida. And a friend of mine won the election, Jordan Varnador. But the person he ran against was a former Democrat that was acting like a Republican. But the Republican Party rallied behind the true conservative in Florida. This is in Palmetto, Bradenton, Sarasota. But they did not do so in South Carolina. So this is why I'm not in politics, Patty. God's got a different role, and I don't like being in a situation where maybe you multiply everything by what somebody says by 0.04.
1: That is so sad.
0: You know?
1: 0.04,
0: right? If you multiply something by zero, what is it? Zero?
1: Thank you.
0: So 0.04 is not that much better.
1: Not that much at all.
0: So, you know, that's something that people need to be aware of and know. So, you know, we're bringing this ship home, folks. There are multiple signs right now. I'm looking on the computer, multiple signs right now.
1: And I think that's one of the most daunting statements. It's not one sign. It's when you have multiple signs working together that are indicators for the same thing.
0: Yeah.
1: At best, a slowing economy.
0: Well, again, the problem.

0: is if things increase. Well, everything goes through cycles. So the market would go through these natural cycles to parrot itself out. Mm-hmm. But those cycles are gone right now. So that tells me at some point, the piper's going to come and it's going to roost. But do you understand my logic? The logic, that's the logic of what the Wall Street casino does. And I've always known that as a weakness.
1: Wow. I never thought of it that way. I do know that price earnings, you never hear that anymore.
0: Right.
1: The PE ratio. And that used to be one of the big indicators. I mean, if you did technical analysis versus fundamental analysis,
0: right,
1: you looked at PE ratios.
0: What about market sectors? Nobody's been talking about that hardly.
1: No.
0: Except AI.
1: Well, yes. But so the same indicators aren't even being used. They're so skewed.
0: Right.
1: And that's why we say it's not your father's or your grandfather's market. Buy and hold is by and large not the way to go. But then you talk to day traders and they're having a hard time. So what is it?
0: Well, there's a shift that's taking place. There's a shift in our economy. There's a shift on what's going on. By the way, a little bit of news. The head of the CIA went to Russia and flew there this morning to have a conversation with Russia. The last time that occurred, that was right before Russia expanded in Ukraine. So there's a lot of stuff that's brewing, that's occurring, that could affect the economy. Okay. It's crazy. I mean, in New York City, you have a Mayor Zoran Mandani, who got elected 22 years after 9/11. And it's crazy. And where's the money going to come from? Because all of the people with money are leaving New York because they don't want to pay city tax and all that. Was it Bloomberg that wanted to tax you if you got a big gulp that was bigger than 32 ounces?
1: Mm-hmm.
0: I mean, what is that all about? But this is where we're going, folks, if we're not careful. So from a retirement vantage point, pay attention to the signs. Pay attention to the warning signs that the economy is exhibiting. Folks, listen, we can help you. We can help you reallocate where you're profitable in the reallocation. I'm meeting with many of our existing clients. And if you are an existing client right now, we are reaching out to you. But don't hesitate to give us a call at 1-800-297-5755 or go to mymoneyissafe.com. And we will see if we can add additional money into your account with a better interest rate environment for you than what you're currently in. And as I said earlier in the show, if you have any of our listeners that are listening right now, if you have something that you got in 2024 or earlier, we can possibly help. So take advantage and give us a call as we're bringing this ship into port here. You know, and folks, our show is being recorded. So we're planning to have some snippets and we'll lead you to Facebook, YouTube, some of the other things, as well as our television show. So this is our radio show that's being recorded, but our television shows, we have a bunch that are on our website. So hopefully you can tune into this. Patty, any closing thoughts as we do bring the ship to port here?
1: You know, it'd be nice. I was just thinking your time is being recorded, et cetera. We should do a clip of outtakes of oopses, not that we're not perfect, but that's a joke. And it's too bad that you can't do outtakes for your retirement planning, that you can't do let's take that out and redo that, because you can't. But what you can do is heed the warning. Sit down with us. We have, like Greg said, we have a wonderful team of people here that can help you and go over and make a plan for you. What does that look like? What do you want your retirement to look like? You're not ready to retire. You want to retire in 2 years. You think it's too early to start planning? Not at all. So please do give us a call.
0: Yeah. Yeah, definitely. You know, folks, we've been doing this for a long time. I've been on air for last 14 years. We've been with the Salem folks since 2017, so that's 7 years. We've been with iHeart in the last 3 years, and we've been on multiple television stations, NBC, ABC, CBS, and some Christian affiliates. So folks, let us help you. Give us a call. It's not going to hurt to

0: talk to us and we'll help you any possible way that we can. But right now is a great opportunity to protect your accounts. So again, call us at 1-800-297-5755. And I think what I'll do towards the end of the show for the last 35 seconds, I'll let you listen to my daughter's new release that's coming out Friday. And this is Ever Since by Annie Ellie. Thank you, folks. God bless you. 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
6: From SRN News, I'm Michael Harrington in Washington. Economist Steve Moore says there's a growing disconnect between public perception and economic reality. While many Americans remain frustrated by high prices and the cost of living, the former Trump economic advisor argues that key economic indicators point to a stronger economy than the public mood.
7: If you look at the economy just overall, we've got a manufacturing boom going on. We have a construction boom going on. We have a lot of investment, hundreds and hundreds of billions of dollars from abroad that is being invested in the United States. We have more jobs available today than capable workers to fill them, and so on. So it's a strong economy.
6: Moore with the free market think tank Unleash Prosperity made his comments to the Salem Radio Network. Danish intelligence is warning of a growing, though still limited, risk that Russia could strike a NATO nation.
8: A new assessment says Moscow has intensified hybrid warfare across Europe, including sabotage, cyber attacks, and drone operations. Officials say Russia may be testing Western resolve while reportedly exploring drones launched from ships in the Mediterranean. Denmark's defense minister says the Kremlin is under growing pressure and failing to achieve its objectives, but warns that pressure could make Putin more dangerous. Ron Taylor reporting.
6: A vessel carrying fish traders is capsized in Lake Kivu in eastern Congo, killing at least 12 people. Authorities say the boat was carrying more than 50 when it went over Saturday night off Ijwidi Island. A bus carrying tourists from the Philippines was veered off a highway west of Munich and overturned, killing at least 2 people. The German news agency DPA reports at least 8 others are injured. The accident happened early this morning. The cause is unknown. This is SRN News. Jewish heirs of Holocaust victims have filed lawsuits in California to reclaim Nazi-looted paintings from museums in Los Angeles and Poland. These are the first cases since new laws in California and Congress strengthened claims to art taken during World War II. One lawsuit targets the Norton Simon Museum for two paintings by Lucas Cranach the Elder. Another seeks the return of watercolors painted by Holocaust survivors under duress in the Auschwitz concentration camp. Between 1933 and 45, the Nazi regime orchestrated the largest art theft in world history. A Sri Lankan court has convicted 15 men of helping to organize the 2019 Easter bombings on churches and hotels that killed 267 people. Each of them has been sentenced to at least 200 years in prison after a trial that lasted more than 5 years. The attacks, which were inspired by ISIS, were amongst the deadliest in Sri Lanka's history. This is SRN News. It's that time of year for asthma flare-ups, so the transition from summer into fall.
9: Dr. Megan Conroy at the Ohio State University Wexner Medical Center says changes in temperature, humidity, and pollens will really impact airway inflammation, and that's the driver of asthma.
10: We also see increase in circulation of respiratory viruses, so the common cold virus and others that start to circulate in the fall. These are the most common causes of asthma flares. We also see increase in pollens like ragweed.
9: She recommends people take all medications as prescribed, no matter how frequently symptoms of asthma occur, and have a rescue inhaler on hand. I'm Scott Pringle.
6: Today is Sunday, September the 27th. It's the 270th day of 2026. There's just 95 days left in the year, less than 100 now. On this date in history, 1779, John Adams was named by Congress to negotiate the Revolutionary War's peace terms with Britain. This is SRN News.
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12: This afternoon will bring plenty of sunshine, creating a pleasant and low humidity day with a high of 86. Tonight will be clear to partly cloudy with a low of 68. Tomorrow is expected to be partly sunny and delightful, reaching a high of 85. Tomorrow night will remain mainly clear with a low of 72. Moving into Monday, expect mostly sunny skies and nice weather with a high of 87. That's your AccuWeather forecast. I'm meteorologist Joe Lundberg for AM 860. The Answer.
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13: All right, folks. 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AJ and I are going to bring you a fun-filled show and some information that could be of assistance to you, family member, or friend. But I want to thank you again for tuning in. I want to thank the policemen and women do a fantastic job here in Tampa Bay. All they do is want to get home safe and sound. Our firemen and women, man, going into these burning buildings. God bless them. I really appreciate everything they do. But lo and behold, man, I don't want to forget, you know, our teachers. They're trying the best they can to teach these kids. And as parents, we need to get them prepared to get to class and do the right thing. I do believe in this, man. We need to find a way to provide school breakfast and school lunch to these kids. If we can send money all over the world, we can definitely provide that. I don't want to make the kids feel bad that can't afford it. If a kid wants to bring his own lunch, great. But then if he doesn't want to bring it, every kid should just walk through the line and get what they want. Okay. There's ways to do it and make it make sense. Cause I don't want to alert society. I don't want these kids. I don't want any more excuses. Oh, poor little Johnny, you know, didn't do well in school cause he was malnourished. Okay. Let's not have that as an excuse anymore. So I want that to be handled. But that being said, our military, those men and women, God bless them, man. They're out in the desert. They're out in tents. They're out in the rain, the wind, the sand, the snow, all over this great country and world of ours. And I want them to be taken care of, especially when they get out. PTSD is a real thing. And we need to understand that. We understand a broken leg or a broken arm, AJ, but we don't understand when someone's, you know, head gets messed up. I don't get that. Isn't that just as important, if not more?
14: If not more, exactly.
13: I just want that to be handled and taken care of.
14: You wouldn't think it would be that hard of a thing to get figured out and make it just part of society at this point.
13: Exactly. And we all have had different experiences, different upbringings, different raises, different DNA in our body.
14: Right?
13: I get all that. And that's going to, you know, I do believe that we're all smart enough to try to assimilate, though, and act normal and not have to always look to get attention and look at me and I'm this or I'm that. It just, it's got to stop. That we're getting a little too much fart on that now. You just can't get noticed for being different. Be different in a good reason instead of a freaky reason.
14: Well, half of the stuff is fake anyways. I mean, with everybody on their screens all the time, they're living these faux lives. Like, hey, look at my car, but it's really somebody else's car, and they're just taking a picture in a parking lot. Or people are looking at everybody living well, and it's just a fake reality of what they're really doing. They want, you look great on social media, but in real life, not so much.
13: Yes. Isn't that funny, AJ? Yeah. You know what, AJ, I learned a long time ago, two things. You know, I help out people with their finances, and they go, hey, Patrick, man, I'd like to be a millionaire. I said, well,
14: wouldn't we all?
13: Exactly. And do you have a million to start out with?
14: Right.
13: Then we can make sure you stay there. And I get it. But AJ, it's so funny. You know, no matter how much money you make or I make or the guy next door makes, we're going to enjoy that steak and potato. Doesn't matter if we have a dollar to our name or $1 million to our name. We can enjoy the sunshine and the Florida living. Yes, we are. Now, obviously, you know, when you only have a few dollars to your name, it's a little tighter, a little tougher. I get that.
14: The steak's not as thick.
13: There you go, brother. Very good. That's funny. Good,
14: but you still got to say, I just like to be a hundredaire.
13: There you go.
14: I ain't even worried about a millionaire. Just a hundredaire and
13: there,
14: I'm good.
13: There you go. Put six figures away to where you're safe and sound. A lot to be said for that, AJ. On a serious note, you know, I tell people all the time, look, the best we can do in intelligence is double your money every 7 to 8 years. Let's go with that. Now, you want to get cute. You know, my son, he's 30, and his buddies go, well, let's try to play the stock market a little heavy. Okay. Keep in mind, guys, don't be doing this crap when you hit the old man's age, because you won't be able to make it back if you lose it. And that's what I tell them all the time, man. Be smart where you put your money. Let it grow. Let it double 8 to 10 years, and you'll be set. You know,
14: so is that a good enough percentage with inflation the way that it is? Because if inflation's going up 3% every year.
13: Yeah, I know. I know it's tough, AJ. We got to curtail
14: So what's kind of like that magical number that you got to.
13: You might have to put a little bit more away. You might have to cut down on taking, you know. Here's a funny stat that came about the other day. If you go out every weekend and blow $100, right?
14: Mm-hmm.
13: It's $400 for the month. That's $4,800 for the year. Okay. Now, and it's a little more than that. We'll just round it to $5,000, but you're not going to go out every single weekend. But a lot of guys do.
14: Well, you didn't even have to go out. You just go pick up, you know, your beverages at the store and come back to the house. You can still get $100 a week out of it.
13: Yeah. And when you do that, though, okay, it can put a damp on you. If you would just do it two times, let's suppose you just went out to every other weekend.
14: Right.
13: I'm going to hang out with my buddies. We're going to blow a C note, you know, on drinks and hanging and just doing whatever, going to a ball game.
14: Right.
13: Okay, no problem. That other 200, if you put it away at 30 years of age, at 65, man, it's unbelievable. You have $1 million, AJ. You really will. That 35 years of compounding interest and just putting in a simple S&P fund, IRA for tax purposes, Roth. There's a lot of things. We had Sam, you know, Volch on the show with us a few weeks ago. You know, I love working with him. We do things to make sure people are going to be set for the rest of their life. There's things out there, and then you got the millionaires out there. They can do premium finance life insurance now. AJ, it's amazing where the bank will subsidize them to get life insurance, which benefits, you know, them to a big time extreme and gives them cash flow down the road. It's perfect for high end doctors, lawyers, athletes, actors, actresses that have a lot of money.
14: Mm-hmm.
13: And everybody talks bad about annuities. Well, you know, there's certain things about annuities. If you need to get to the money, yeah, then you don't get an annuity. But if it's something you just want to put away and not talk about it or even want to know about it, it's a beautiful thing because you're not going to get hassled with lawsuits and you're not going to worry about that money because you don't need it. So it just depends where you are in life. Everybody's different, AJ, from Medicare. Medicare season is going to be starting up here October 1st. When that happens, you have to be prepared. You know, I'm telling everybody, please give me a call for 15 or 20 minutes if you're my client, okay? We'll set aside some time for you. Tell me what you currently have. If you're happy, stay put. If you're not sure, let's see. We'll punch it in the computer, and I'll tell you, here's where your doctors are. Here's where your pharmaceuticals are. Here's what your cost is. Do you want to give up this to get that, or do you want to stay where you are? I mean, can't do it any better than that, AJ, and what peace of mind. I'm not selling people anymore. I don't need to. Which plan is going to fit for you? Which is going to make you happy? And the beauty of it is, that's what I tell everybody, every year, just take 15, 20 minutes to look at what you have, because you get that one shot every year to change without any penalties, any problems, and you're good. And the good news is you're not married, you know, to any company for more than a year at a time.
14: I got you. So let's say that somebody is 30 and they start putting away that $200. They end up getting to the million.
13: Right.
14: At the end of that, I mean, how much of that goes to the government, or are there programs where it's like non-taxable? Exactly. I mean, how does this work?
13: Yeah. When you have the money that way, they'll make you do minimum distributions. You know, when you hit the big 7-0, we'll see when that changes. And then it's great. The kids can take that money out without tax ramifications. We get with the right accountant, the right CPA. You get to that, you know, level. Let's get a trust and a will together for you.
14: Yeah, because you can't do that if you just, I mean, if you're saving, like some 30-year-old, like, yeah, I'm just going to put $200 in a savings account.
13: No, yeah, you're not going to get to that.
14: Because otherwise, level. I mean, that's got to get, I mean,
13: yeah. Well, that's going to get,
14: it's got to get taxed, right?
13: Oh, yeah. Yeah, you got to open up some sort of account that has non-tax ramifications. And I can help you out with that. It's real simple. And that's why I get lawyers involved. I get CPAs involved all the time, because then it's like, it's showing me this is the best product for this person.
14: Mm-hmm.
13: Mr. CPA, is this the best for his tax? Yes, Patrick, or no, it's not. Okay, let's try something different. Trust. Can I put this, you know, product in a trust from the insurance company or the finance company? Yes, you can. Beautiful. Then we're in good shape. I always have people look over my shoulder, so I make sure I don't hurt you. I help you. And that's just what I believe in. Let's do the right things for the right reasons.
14: Does that end up coming out as an extra charge somewhere? Like talking to the lawyers and the CPAs?
13: Normally that you're already paying for them. You know, you have your own attorney or you have your own accountant, and you go, hey, Patrick, if you wouldn't mind, would you meet with my guys? Of course, man. Let's make sure we're all on the same page and making sure you're happy and healthy. Or, Patrick, I don't have anybody. Okay, I know of a few guys. I'll have you talk to like 3 CPAs. I'll have you talk to 3 trust attorneys, elder law attorneys when you get to that stage. And then you tell me which one you like the best. And then we go with him, because we're all different personalities. You know, me being on radio, mm-hmm. I'm a little bit more of a, you know, extrovert than most people. And sometimes people go, man, you're a lot to handle, Patrick, because you're, you know, you're always rocking and rolling. I go, yeah, I understand. But if you look at the end of the day, you go, this guy cares. I've always said this, AJ. I know a decent amount of things. But you know what's more important to me, and it should be to the listening audience? It's important for me to know and have information for you. But you know what's more important? That I care about you. Because it's not how much I know, it's how much I care. And if we're on that page, there's no way you're going to get hurt. And I always say, man, if you're not going to get help from me, please get help somewhere. It's just very important. I just want to see everybody get taken care of. There's a lot of things out there the government hits us with that we have to fight with and fight against, and we find a way to do it. So,
14: and a lot of the times, people don't even know about it.
13: They don't, AJ. It's sad. From my veterans not knowing their benefits, to not knowing what they can get out there from the VA, to people thinking they have to, if they're on a military plan, they have to stay with TRICARE or the VA. No, you can get on another plan and use them both, and it's not going to cost you anything. 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AJ and I are going to take a quick time out here on AM 860 Answer. 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
13: 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Highlands Heroes coming at you and having some fun with AJ. I want to talk about midterm elections. AJ, you know, we say it every year, but it really is important, man. You know, this is what really scares me, man, in Michigan and other parts of our country. There's 255 Muslims in some sort of political position. I don't think it's a good thing. And I'm not saying they're all bad, but is there allegiance, to us or to their culture and their way of being? And I hear from these people all the time, we're gonna get rid of the Western civilization that has hurt us.
14: They're trying to breed it out of us.
13: You know?
14: That's what's happening right now.
13: And it's
14: got and even in weird places like Minnesota, of all places.
13: Yeah, in Michigan. I mean,
14: What is the...
13: I don't get it, man. They just move people there and do it, and it's got to stop. We're going to have to put it back. And here's the problem I don't get, AJ. I really don't. Talking with the midterm elections coming up, I understand if you've been a Democrat your whole life, it's hard to get away from that. But please don't tell me the representation of the Democrat Party right now, when you have 85 out of 100 people saying, yeah, man, you got to show an ID to vote. And not one Democrat said, yeah, that's we need to pass that. Okay, that's not good. They're telling you, I don't care what you think. Why would you want to be with that group? I don't get it. I really don't. They lost me, man, a while back with nonsense. And it's very unfortunate because I think at one time they had the American people's heart in the right direction.
14: They had the right idea in the beginning.
13: Yes.
14: Now, or the ideas anyways. But now it's just gotten ridiculous.
13: It's more of a control factor. You know, are you helping me or are you controlling me? It's like, hey, AJ, come work for me. Okay, so vote for me because I'm giving you this, this, and this. Instead of teaching you how to do it, instead of getting you to not rely on me, aka the government, and make your own way. They don't want that. I really believe that a lot of people in power now don't want intelligent people. They don't want people questioning. They want you smart enough to run their places for business and then just move along.
14: A bunch of sheep.
13: Yes.
14: Mm-hmm.
13: And this is not what America's about. We started this great country with individual decisions and everything. And that's the other thing. You got to be careful, AJ. The government puts these things out to hurt you with your insurances, with your finances. They make you buy things. Well, you know what? If they're going to make you do something, let's see if there's another way we can get around them and make it better for you. If your hand's going to be forced, what cards can you play that might get you to win versus just having to deal with what they say? And that's a big thing with me. And I love helping out people every day, AJ, and that's what it's all about. And please, feel free to give me a call at 813-966-1052. It all comes down to this, AJ. We all have problems that need solutions. Okay, I can't operate on myself. Dr. Lang would laugh at me if I tried to fix my eyes myself, okay? It's stupid.
14: Right.
13: You know, I got other doctor's buddies out there, but you're going to put stitches in yourself? Come on, man. Well, when it comes to this fine...
14: Back when I was a kid... That's what we used to do, or just throw some dirt on it, glue, or duct tape it.
13: Oh, yeah. Real good for you. And you know, it's funny, but that's what people do with their finances. Oh, well, that's good enough. I'll take that. Or that's all right. Or I'll be okay. I don't need a plan. That's
14: the biggest thing that I see is everybody's like, they want to do it. They have the intention of doing it. It's like, I'll do it tomorrow.
13: Right.
14: And then tomorrow, we all know, turns into a week. Then a week to a month, month to a year. The next thing you know, you're 65, and you haven't even started yet.
13: Right. And it's sad. It's really sad. And that's why you're seeing a lot of people at Publix, Home Depot, Lowe's, you know, working at 7 years of age just to help make ends meet. But I never thought I'd see
14: that. And the fact that they don't want to be bored sitting at home.
13: There's some of that, AJ, which is a good thing. You know, as long as they're busy, if they're doing it just for you know, fun money.
14: Peace of mind type of deal.
13: Yeah, fun money or staying purposeful, staying active
14: right.
13: Because they're intelligent, gives them something to do. Amen. God bless them. But if they're doing it because they're short, you know, $100 a week because of groceries, not as cool. Especially like you said earlier in the show, a 3% cost of living, man. You got to try to stay above that. And it's not easy.
14: Do you think some of these people are working maybe because that's just the way they were brought up to keep working so they don't have to get all these handouts?
13: Yeah, that's
14: but
13: some of that.
14: But the kids now or... I mean, generations now are just, you know what? Why work whenever?
13: Yeah, entitled, man.
14: Yeah.
13: You know? Well, it's so funny, AJ, talking about that. And this is the socialism mentality doesn't work. Because here's what happens. You and I want to get A's on the test. Okay, so we study our butts off and get A's. And then the other slackers just find a way to get by with C minuses. And then the teacher says, well, we're going to pull everything together. So AJ, Patrick, I can't give you an A. I'm going to give you a B. And Johnny and Bobby over there, I'm going to move them from a C minus to a B. Well, eventually you and I go, that don't work for me. So no, thank you. I'm not going to participate in that game anymore. And then Bobby and Johnny go, whoa, what's up, guys? What's up is you're holding your own.
14: Right.
13: And all it does is create problems. Or what happens is the people that put that deal together go, hey, AJ, hey, Patrick, we're going to take care of Johnny and Bobby. We ain't going to hurt you, but this is how we have to do it. But in the back room, we're going to take care of you two because you'll be in control and have the power. What kind of deal is that?
14: Or it goes the other way where people are just like, oh, well, why work so hard then?
13: Right.
14: And then quality goes down. That's what happens in a society like that.
13: It's not good. I don't see people leaving Key West on rafts to go to Cuba. Matter of fact, it's, you know, they just had a big power grid shutdown, AJ, yesterday. Why would you want to live in that country like that? And to my friends that, Will Patch, we do have some social programs. Yeah, I get it. Social Security, which we're getting ripped off on, by the way, folks. Okay? You put in 600 grand over your lifetime, it should be worth 1.5 million, and they give you 900 grand. And that's if you make it to 80.
14: Right.
13: That's not a good deal. It's a scam. It needs to be addressed. Okay? Property taxes. Come on, man. Really? You know, you got people 65, a husband and wife. He gets like $1,500 a month. She gets $1,000 a month. They can't afford $500 a month, AJ, for property taxes. So you're going to kick them out of their house? That's not what America in this country's about. I mean, come on, man. There's got to be something different here. And we have the money, but we blow it. And there's another thing. Why do these people not? They know every dollar we spend, right? When we have to do our taxes. Why don't we know every dollar they spend? And last time I checked, they work for us. These are the things that need to get addressed and talked about. But we're all working so hard. We're trying to do what we can. And you don't have the time and energy to say, wait a second, now I got to question this. And if you question it, you're probably just one guy and you don't have a bunch around you to say, he's right. Let's fight this thing. But eventually it's going to get to that point.
14: I think there's a lot of people that want to know. They just don't want to do the work to find out. Or they're scared to find out.
13: Yes.
14: Or they're worried about the consequences if they find out.
13: You betcha. You know, are they going to be targeted for bringing this stuff
14: exactly.
13: up? Exactly. And that's not right. That's not what America's about. Look, we fought over doggone tea bags back in the day, tea party, and, you know, percentage points, minimal on things. And so, no, enough's enough. We need to get back to that. We're letting too many people decide for us, and they're not doing our will. They're not doing what the constituents wants. You know, on both sides of the aisle, but more so on the left side of the aisle, because I still can't believe that Big Bill Act didn't, you know, you have 85 out of 100 people saying, yeah, that needs to get approved. I don't care what side of the aisle on. I'm going, well, that's what the people want. That's what the people get. I work for them. Not these folks. No. And then they want to, you know, get on. I love how they're picking on Trump for what he's doing with his investments and doing things. But these people, oh, no, we don't do that. Yeah, right.
14: Yeah, you don't come into office, whichever office you're at, with $300,000 and then be able to leave with $30-plus million.
13: Funny how that works, isn't it, AJ? Just good investing, right?
14: Cause
13: but no inside investing.
14: Because the office doesn't pay that well.
13: No, it doesn't. And you can't invest that well, okay? So it's just got to stop. And there's another argument to be had. You know, there should be term limits. You want that job for 4 years and be a good citizen, for those 4 years, you're going to get paid what the average in your territory is. How about that? That'll change a lot. And guess what? You're not getting the golden pensions and the golden insurance. You're going to get the same thing the people in your area have and in this country. I don't know why we're not there. I really don't, man. So it's just some things that, you know, all you can do is the best you can do, AJ. All you can do is be a little bit more conservative today with your money and really with your eating habits, because you know back in the day we could eat pretty well for $10, you know, for the day, for a meal.
14: Mm-hmm.
13: It's about $20 now if you're really gonna eat like you used to. So,
14: and it's not even safe food anymore.
13: Yeah, there's another
14: all issue. The pesticides and
13: there's another thing that
14: preservatives are killing people, and
13: it's not good, AJ.
14: But that's the way everybody else makes money. It's all
13: it's all funny how that works, isn't it? I don't know, man. We better really get our act together in this great country and help each other out and look out for each other, man. It shouldn't matter, you know, what your nationality is, what your skin color is. If you want to be an American, then hey, man, I got your back, you got mine. When you want to go against the American way, you really need to leave this country. And we need to start putting laws into place and bringing back laws for that. Because it's not acceptable. It's really not. I mean, I have people saying you need to leave the county because you don't agree with, you know, our way. It don't work that way, you know, especially when it's not un-American. That's what really frustrates me. Do you believe in
14: Rome? If you can do it in an HOA, why couldn't you be able to do it in a country?
13: Amen. Amen, AJ. Great point, man. I'm a big proponent as in Rome, do as the Romans.
14: Right.
13: It's called house rules, folks.
14: Yep.
13: You come to this country, it's called house rules. And if you don't want to abide by the house rules, don't come to the house.
14: If I go to your house and you've got a mat where everybody's shoes are, I'm going to know, okay, I'm not supposed to wear shoes in here. I'm going to take off my shoes.
13: Period.
14: Right.
13: Have a good day. If that's a problem, well, I'm sorry, friend. You know, I don't honor your rules. And if it gets too silly, you know, where, oh, I can't have you bring any, you know, here's another thing I love, AJ. AJ, me and the wife are vegetarians, so I can't have you bring any meat in when we have our dinner party. AJ, we don't believe in alcohol, so you can't bring any alcohol in here. You can't do this, you can't do that. Well, eventually you're going to say, bro, no offense, we can play pickleball together. We can go watch a ball game together, but these house rules aren't for me. And you have every right to take that position.
14: Mm-hmm.
13: But don't come in here saying, oh, Patrick, come on, man. But what I love is most people, it cracks me up. AJ, I'm a vegetarian, which I'm not, but if I was, you shouldn't eat red meat. Who am I to tell you that? Okay? Hey, AJ, guns are bad. You shouldn't have a gun. How about you don't like it? Great. Don't tell me not to like it or how to live. How about this? You know,
14: well, there's nothing wrong with somebody telling you, hey, if there's some reasons behind it. My brother's a vegan.
13: Okay.
14: And he comes back all the time. Like, I really don't need to be doing this. And there's facts to it, and he'll show me everything, which is fine.
13: Right.
14: He's not sitting there saying, no, you can't.
13: That's the problem.
14: If I go over and eat at his house, I'm obviously knowing I'm not going to get a steak.
13: Right.
14: And if he comes over to my house, I'll make sure that there's something there for him.
13: Right.
14: But he wasn't one of those, like, especially when he started, he wasn't one of those real picky. I mean, he'd have a hamburger if we're having a barbecue or something, and then it right just kind of got a little farther and farther from it. But, you know, I mean, he can go ahead and tell us, and I'll listen.
13: Hey, bro, absolutely. I'll listen. Don't tell me what I should do because that's what you believe. Don't force your beliefs onto me because I guarantee if I force my beliefs onto you, oh, man, I'd be called every name in the book, wouldn't I, AJ?
14: Oh, yeah.
6: With SRN News, I'm Michael Harrington in Washington. Jewish heirs of Holocaust victims have filed lawsuits in California to reclaim Nazi-looted paintings from museums in Los Angeles and Poland. These are the first cases since new laws in California and Congress strengthened claims to art taken during World War II. One lawsuit targets the Norton Simon Museum for two paintings by Lucas Cranach the Elder. Another seeks the return of watercolors painted by a Holocaust survivor. Between 1933 and 45, the Nazi regime orchestrated the largest art theft in world history. A Sri Lankan court has convicted 15 men of helping to organize the 2019 Easter bombings on churches and hotels that killed 267 people. Each of them has been sentenced to at least 200 years in prison after a trial that lasted more than 5 years. The attacks were inspired by ISIS, the deadliest in Sri Lanka's history. This is SRN News.
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12: This afternoon, expect plenty of sunshine, creating a pleasant atmosphere with low humidity and a high of 86. Tonight will be clear to partly cloudy with a low of 68. Tomorrow will bring partly sunny skies and delightful conditions with a high of 85. Tomorrow night will mainly clear with a low of 72. On Monday, anticipate mostly sunny skies and nice weather with a high of 87. That's your AccuWeather forecast. I'm meteorologist Joe Lundberg for AM 860, The Answer.
13: All right, folks. Thanks for hanging in there with us here on Highlands Heroes on a Sunday morning. Greatly appreciate the audience. Greatly appreciate my clients. Anybody out there that's listening that needs help with insurances, finances, your veterans benefits, please give me a call. 813-966-1052. Love to hear from you. Sit down, have a cup of coffee. See how we can help you get to the place where you want to get to at your pace, at your way, and at your convenience, and at your risk level. I'm not here to sell you anything. I'm here to educate you and tell you what your options are. There's no cost to meet with me. I don't do that with people. I meet with you. If there's something I can do to help you out, the companies will take care of me, and you'll be taken care of. So please, cost you nothing. You have everything to gain and nothing to lose by giving me a call at 813-966-1052. AJ helped out, you know, a guy this past week. He was paying $300 a month for his, you know, prescriptions. Got it down to 80. I mean, you know, that's $2,500 a year, man, that now he can use the way he wants and, you know, have some fun with it instead of giving to the pharmaceutical companies. So that's just one thing I do. Another guy was spending, you know, $300 for a supplement. I got him on a plan through Medicare Advantage to the insurance companies to where he doesn't have to pay that $300 anymore. So, you know, there's $3,600.
14: So how hard is it to get on some of these plans?
13: It's really not hard, AJ. It's just you might have to, might make some sacrifices. There might be some rules you have to follow. Everybody's used to HMOs now. So a lot of people go on the HMO going, I don't care. I'll get a referral. You got all my docs in the network, so what does it matter? Or I want the PPO so I don't have to get referrals. Okay, then you get that one. And then if you just don't want to bother with it and money isn't an object, then you get a supplement and you pay that $300 plus the $200 to the government. You know, so it's everybody's threshold and what they want. Some people like Cadillacs. Some people like Ford Mustangs. It's just that's where I go. AJ, this is how much money you make per year. This is how much money you have in retirement. Are you going to be able to afford, you know, paying the government $200 a month for your Part B plus $300 for a Part D and a Medicare supplement per month? If you go, yeah, Patrick, it's no big deal because, you know, I have $100,000 coming in. Well, yeah, $6,000 out of $100,000 ain't going to choke you. Well, Patrick, I only have $30,000 coming in. You know, well, now that could be a little bit of a stinger because now we're talking, you know, 20% of what you have coming in. So, You know, it just depends where you are financially, what you're looking forward to do. There's so many options out there, AJ, so many plans. If you sit down, we can find one that's going to work for you. And again, we talked earlier in the show, you're just married to it for, you're not even married to it for a year. There's people that I'll help out in October. Come February, March, they let you have another bite at the apple if it's not working out. So how can you beat that? You can't. So if you work with a good advisor such as myself, you're going to be taken care of, but you got to work with them and you just can't hope it's going to fall into place. Mm-hmm. And a lot of people don't read what they get in the mail either, which I get it because they get a lot of junk mail. But you know, this time of year, give me a call and just say, hey, Patrick, can we meet for 15 minutes? Can we talk on the phone for 15 minutes? And then after that, if it's like, yeah, I it shows here on my summary and computer that I have your docs, I have your pharmaceuticals, and I have the right price point for your income. Let's get together. I'll show you face to face and you'll see what makes sense. And then we'll get you on that program. And people go, okay, sounds good. So, you know, I make friends, AJ. It's not just clients and selling them something. I like to see them win. I like to see them get what they need. I like to see them save money, man.
14: Mm-hmm.
13: You know, it's important to me. And then some people go, Patrick, I appreciate that, but I just don't want to bother with all that. I just want to pay the freight and be done with it. Okay. And then that's fine. You know, I'll get them that program.
14: Right.
13: So that's the beauty of what I can offer, AJ. I have so many companies to choose from that I can find something that's going to fit your wants and needs and make you happy.
14: What are some of those things that you see like quite often that are like the pitfalls that people are going through before they come talk to you, which would be a reason for them to come talk to you.
13: They just get Medicare A and B, and then, God forbid, something happens, then now they're liable for 20%. Then if they don't have credible coverage for their pharmaceuticals, they're going to get hit for penalties down the road. You know, if they didn't sign up for Part B in a timely fashion because they don't have coverage elsewhere, they're going to get hit for penalties. There's also people that do well. It's called IRMA, that you hit a guideline because you made so much money, AJ. Most people, 90%, are paying $202.90 for their Part B, okay, unless it gets rebated back by the insurance company. But some people are spending $300-$400 because they're still working and making six figures a year. So, you know,
14: so it's income based. That's why there's such a big difference.
13: Yeah, yeah. The good news, and you can always challenge that IRMA, you know, one time a year. I mean, that's why, you know, if you made a couple $100,000 last year, you're going to have to pay more. And then we weigh, is it better to stay on your group plan or is it better to get on Medicare? Because there's plenty of people. I go, look, man, we're not going to do anything right now. They go, what? I go, yeah, it's better for you to stay on the group plan than to come with me. Or drop that group plan because you're paying $500 and now we can get you something, get you 100% coverage instead of an 80-20. And a $10,000 catastrophic, you know, deductible, and you make out better that way. So that's the things that I navigate every day for people, to see what's going to make sense. And a lot of people are working later in life, and that's fine. And then sometimes your wife is on the plan, and if you leave, she can't stay on. So even if I could maybe save you a few dollars, you're going to be hurting her, so we can't do that. Mm-hmm. You know, it doesn't make sense, unfortunately.
14: So is this something like in this time of year that, because I'm watching TV and I'm just getting bombarded by commercials about Medicare and Medicaid and things like that. Is there something, like a deadline or something that I'm missing?
13: Well, what happens is, AJ, on October the 1st, I can come talk to everybody about the new plan for 2027 January.
14: Okay, so that's why we're seeing them all.
13: That's why we're seeing, you know. And then on the 15th, if you like what I showed you on the 1st, then we sign you up for January 1st on October the 15th and so forth, all the way to December 7th. Then after that, there are certain guidelines and stipulations where we can find a way to get you in case you procrastinated like everybody does and go, okay, Patrick, it's Christmas. Am I too late? No. As long as you have this, or this, there'll be like three or four things. Then you hope to God you go, yeah, I do have one of those. Okay, I can help you. No, I don't have any of those. Well, brother, you missed the deadline. There's nothing I can do for you.
14: Everybody's out of the offices for the holidays.
13: Yeah, no, it's not because of that. That's funny, though. Well, that's why the government did stop it on the 7th. Mm-hmm. There's some truth to that one.
14: Right?
13: Very good, AJ. But, you know, there's normally some way, somehow I can help you out. You know, We can find creative ways to make it work, because they give you about 30 reasons to let you switch, but you gotta have, you know, one of those come through. I mean, all the way from like moving to the area from a hurricane hitting the area, mm-hmm. they'll say, okay, we're going to give him an extra couple months because of those things. So there's a lot of ways. That's why you need to get with a trusted advisor. The crazy thing is people think they're going to have to pay me money to meet with me. They don't, AJ. Either I'm going to save you something or you're going to stay where you are. And all I ask is, hey, man, I couldn't help you out. It's okay. You know, nobody wants to waste each other's time.
14: Right.
13: They got a heart, but that's life sometimes. You take the time and see what happens. There's been so many people where I said, look, you have a company plan. Okay, if I take you off of that, you can't go back. And it's only costing you, you know, $100 a month. And if you go off of that, your wife has to come off, or you come off of that, then you're going to have to change doctors because the ones you see aren't in a network. Then I go, you just got to stay where you are. And those people, though, AJ, will send me four or five people to help out because I did them right and didn't try to sell them something that would have done them a disservice.
14: That's the way it's supposed to be.
13: Yeah. Do the right things for the right reasons, folks. Give me a call if I can be of assistance. 813-966-1052. AJ, you know, people were crying and complaining about the gas prices. Okay, do they forget it was over $5 when my boy Uncle Joe was in office? I guess they do, right?
14: I guess so.
13: You know, it just baffles me. And why was it at over $5? That's right, because we want to shut down the pipeline and don't drill, baby, drill. Well, guess what? We're doing it for a reason now, to try to bring peace in this world, in this country. So if you're going to complain about that, I don't know where your head is.
14: I'm telling the American people, they just need to tough it out for a little bit. It's going to be worth it in the long run. And just go around. I can go outside the station. I can pay $4.60 for a gallon of gas, or I can drive 3 miles and pay $3.99.
13: Right.
14: Get your little Gas Buddy app or whatever you need.
13: Yeah.
14: You can find gas at a decent price. I mean, just yesterday, or unless it just changed from yesterday to today. Because, I mean, it was $3.78 at a place today. That's not bad at all.
13: No, it really should be $2, AJ, but it's not. It is what it is, and we got to fight through it. But $2 makes sense. And the reason I said that, that's all the way from buying a ticket to the Bucks game today, you know, to back in the day, you know, you get a gallon of gas for 25 cents. You can get a 50-yard line ticket down, you know, at stadiums for, you know, $25.
14: Yeah, but when was the last time you've seen $2 gas?
13: Oh,
14: maybe you've been like $2.89, $2.99.
13: Yeah, but it's been a while.
14: But it wasn't the president that did it.
13: No,
14: it wasn't President Trump.
13: No,
14: we haven't seen that forever.
13: No, it's where are you going to get the oil and what's it going to be, the ramifications? What is it going to cost you? And that's it.
14: And it's been this whole time of everybody saying, don't drill, don't do the pipeline,
13: right,
14: the Alaskan pipeline here, where we wouldn't even have to be relying on some of that. But no, don't do it, don't do it, don't do it. Well, maybe we should have done it. We wouldn't be in this situation now.
13: Exactly. Well, there you go. Say what you want about Trump. Over the last 20 years, okay, it's been Biden. It's been Obama, you know, and there at the end it was Kamala because Joe didn't know where he was. Let's tell it like it is. And I don't think he's a bad man, but I hope and pray that doesn't happen to Trump. You know, when you get in your 80s, man, this job will take its toll on you. I just hope he can function the rest of his whole term out. We don't need to have another... You know, dude, I don't care if it's even a smidge, man, because I want to see Trump finish out his term and do it right. And if not, just have Vance, you know, talk a little bit more.
14: I just hope he's able to do it properly.
13: Yes.
14: If we don't get on these midterms properly and the House gets taken over, dude, then what are we going to do? I mean, it's just going to be 2 years of fighting, fighting, fighting, and nothing's going to get accomplished.
13: Exactly.
14: And then all the things that did happen that were good these past 2 years are just going to be reversed, and we're going to be back at square one.
13: Exactly.
14: That's where we got to figure out how to fix this country. Is we got to start agreeing, and then sticking with something, because you know what? You don't like the president? Got it. That's not a big deal.
13: Right.
14: But don't undo everything that he did the next 4 years, so we're just flip-flopping back and forth and back and forth every 4 years.
13: It's terrible.
14: Laws get changed one way, and then... The next time, we're going to redo that just because, you know, you were a Republican and you were a Democrat.
13: Yeah.
14: If it's a good law, it's a good law. Leave it there.
13: Last 16 years, you know, you had Uncle Joe, you had Barack, you had Kamala, they had the House and the Senate there for a while. How did that work out for us?
14: Right.
13: Not too good, man. Now you got Trump in there, you know, with the House and Senate, and we're making progress. We're doing some things.
14: And he's starting to find some things and bringing them out to the public. And the other side don't want to see all that, because that's going to start messing with some bankrolls.
13: Yes, it is. Sorry, man. Is it for the people? We the people? Last time I checked, I thought it was. Well, AJ, and I'll take another quick time out when we come back. I want to talk about the economy, AJ, and these rate hikes and how that's going to affect people and how they can financially protect themselves. We'll be right back.
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13: All right. A little Hall & Oates there for you, AJ. Good music as always, brother. All right. You're listening to Highlands Heroes. AJ and I are going to finish up today, talk a little bit about, you know, the Fed hike rates, man. You know, we need to get that down, AJ. I know we can't get back to the 3% for a mortgage, but can we get down to the low fours? If we can do that, man, that'd be tremendous. And the property taxes, it's going to come up for vote. You know, I got the sheriffs now of all these counties saying, no, don't do it. It's going to hurt us. Now, how about we find the money elsewhere, sheriffs? And I like all those sheriffs that talk about it on the TV. It's a cool commercial. But come on, man. There has to be some rationale behind this. after you pay your house off, maybe you don't have to pay taxes anymore, AJ?
14: Are you still going to have a sewer? Are you still going to have water? Are you still going to have electricity?
13: Right. You're right. That's good. Well, we have to pay for electricity, but the sewer and water, you're right. Well, we pay for that too, AJ. Well, are we going to have the police, the firefighters, and the teachers like we do now if we do this? I say we do, because if we can give money to the Strass Center and to the wonderful Rays, AJ, then we can give money to that. There has to be a give or take here. I really do believe that.
14: Well, man. Are the teachers going to start teaching again?
13: Oh, instead of being indoctrinated?
14: Well, basically, and some of them are just, I mean, honestly, a lot of teachers are just collecting checks right now. They're not teaching our kids
13: they're
14: the
13: mailing
14: way that
13: it
14: they
13: in.
14: Used to be.
13: They're mailing it in. Well, there's a way to fix that, AJ, and I don't know why we won't look into this. You have to do it, and I'm going to use sports again with golf, okay? What happens is you have a teacher that's in a rough community. I'm not going to expect her to graduate 9 out of 10 kids. It's not realistic. But I am going to expect her to do 7 out of 10 and not get paid for doing 5 out of 10. And if she hits her goal, she keeps her job, and she gets rewarded, have a nice day. If you're in a nice area, yeah, you better have 88 out of 100 kids graduate, and then you get a raise, and you get to keep your job, and you get a nice paycheck.
14: I remember when teachers used to be fun, and they used to go in and love their job.
13: Yes.
14: And you could tell.
13: Yes.
14: Even if they did have to buy some of the stuff for their classrooms and things like that. But they actually loved it. They cared about the kids. I don't see that from some of these teachers now.
13: You know, Ron.
14: And I don't hear kids talk about their teachers like that anymore.
13: No, you're right. You have Ron DeSantis moved it up to 50 grand for teacher starting, which was brilliant.
14: Right.
13: But can you really live off of $50,000? Can you get a house? Can you get a condo? Can you get a car? Can you get the car insurance? Can you afford the food?
14: Well, if you're only working 3/4 of a year, you still have a quarter of a year to get something else. So you could get up to $75,000.
13: Yeah, maybe do something on the side. But, you know, there's another thing, AJ.
14: I mean, August to May is your
13: you're
14: job.
13: Rocking.
14: You still have
13: June, July,
14: August. I mean, you've got
13: June, July. You get a good, you know, June, July, and a little bit of August. And I get a lot of, you know, breaks during the year.
14: I wouldn't want them to mess with. I mean, they need their time off
13: right
14: there. But I mean, if you're off for a couple months, then you can go make another 10 grand.
13: Or, I would prefer, and my teacher friends go, Patrick, come on. Everybody else has to work year round. Why not have
14: seminars all the way through?
13: Yeah, something. And pay these teachers, though. I'll pay the teacher 75 grand. I really will. And if you say that has to come out of my property taxes, okay. As long as it makes sense, AJ, because this is silly to me, and this is what I don't like. And I'm not being self-serving here. I'm being kind of a martyr a little bit.
14: Mm-hmm.
13: You know, I live by houses that are $1 million houses. Okay, I'm in walking distance, AJ. It's 1/4 mile. Okay, my house isn't worth that much. So why does the guy who's successful, worked hard, did what he had to do, put his money away, why should he have to pay more for the same thing I'm going to get by paying less because my house isn't as valued as high? That makes no sense to me. And people go, oh, he can afford it. He can do it. Who are you to say that, number one? So, AJ, if somebody's making more money when they go to Publix, should they have to pay more for a gallon of milk than you and I?
14: Nope.
13: No. You don't penalize success. Dadgummit. You don't tax them on the freaking houses. What you do is, okay, when you buy that Ferrari for 250 grand, guess what? You're going to pay a $25,000 tax, 10%, because AJ and myself are going to buy the $35,000 car and pay $3,500. That's how you make up for it. You know, when you buy a $1 million house, you want to sting them for a little bit on the taxes on that? Okay, but don't make somebody pay for something that they're not getting any more for it than the guy next door paying half what he's paying. That is not the American way. There's no way you're going
14: to
13: sell me.
14: Well, if we want everybody to be created equal,
13: right,
14: that's the way I think it should be.
13: Yes.
14: If we're going to have property tax, okay, it's a 10% property tax, no matter if your house is $1 million or
13: $500,000,
14: $200,000, $250,000.
13: Right.
14: It's just flat. This is what you pay.
13: Period. You know? And that's it. If that's how you want to do it. But
14: that's the way our sales taxes are and things like that. It should just all be one set thing, and that's standard. And that makes people equal.
13: And it should be on what you purchase, not what you can, you know. It's crazy, AJ. This got to be addressed, man. This is why it makes it tough for me when I talk to people, and it breaks my heart sometimes because they're hurting, and they don't have the finances to make it. They get taxed when they get their paycheck from their work, right?
14: Right.
13: Then when they go to the store, they get taxed again. Then you get taxed on your house. Dear God, man, when do the taxes stop? No wonder people are hurting. No wonder people are trying to make ends meet. You know, no matter why, people are losing things. Nah, man, this isn't right. We got to fix this, AJ. Our country's too great, man. And this midterm election, man, like we talked about earlier, it's got to get fixed. We got to fix the Fed rates to help out people that aren't as blessed and fortunate as even you and I, AJ. A lot, you know, we're luckier than most.
14: Right.
13: People don't realize that. I'm blessed and thankful every day. Yeah, would it be nice to have a $1 million house? Sure it would. Do I need it? No. Do I need a $100,000 car? No, my truck's fine. Okay. You know, there's another thing, but I'm never going to behoove anybody who wants that, AJ, because God bless them. You have the right to do it.
14: Mm-hmm.
13: And I'm not going to tell you you can't do it because that's your choice. What I would like to do is say, hey, what can we do to say, hey, man, do you really need three houses? Or if you're going to do that, you know, how about if we get

0: elsewhere. So you force these guys' hands,
1: right?
0: It's going to trickle down to guys like you and me and the employees out there. And if you don't see that, you're being very naive.
1: Well, it's the same thing with like raising minimum wage.
0: Yes.
1: If you raise minimum wage to $17, $18, $20 an hour, then what's going to happen?
0: Big Mac meal is $10.
1: Bread's not going to be the $1.50 anymore. It's going to be $5.
0: Right. I mean,
1: everything's going to go up. So raising minimum wage really doesn't fix the problem either.
0: You know, and it's minimum wage. It's not supposed to be a living wage, okay? Do I believe the wages need to get higher? Because this happens all the time too, AJ. You get the CEO who goes, no. Hey, I'm going to give everybody a 3% raise. Okay, and that's nice and sounds great, right? But that's, you didn't gain anything because what's the cost of living we talked about? 3%. Mm-hmm. But the CEO gives himself a $10 million bonus.
1: Yeah, okay. Or 42% raise.
0: Yeah, come on, man.
1: But it's his business.
0: Well, if it's his business and he owns it, it's fine. It's these corporations where the CEO and the...
1: I got you.
0: You know, oh, we just don't have any raises this year, AJ. I can't give anybody raises. And then I see the CEO and the, you know, COO getting millions. Come on, man. If you can make that, then you can give your people a raise.
1: Yeah, what happens to all the people that are above minimum wage right now?
0: Right.
1: But not a lot above minimum wage.
0: Yes.
1: And minimum wage gets raised $3 an hour. Do those people in the middle section, do they get a $3 an hour
0: right.
1: raise too?
0: There you go, AJ. And no,
1: because otherwise they're just going to be working for minimum wage now, and that's kind of a demotion almost.
0: Yes, it is, AJ. That's the problem right now. And that's happening around the county, around the city, around the state, and around the country. You know, I've been there 5 years and they're paying me $25 an hour, and you just start and get paid $25 an hour. Now, how does that make sense?
1: Exactly.
0: Doesn't, and that's got to be addressed.
1: So my seniority means nothing to you.
0: Bingo.
1: And then that's why you lose good employees.
0: Yes, you know.
1: But that's also why AI and all the machines are going to start taking over more and more and more, because you aren't going to work for free anymore.
0: No. No, AJ, this is what we have to be concerned with. We got to educate our kids, man, that are in their 20s, their 30s, and the guys in their 40s. That hey, man, this is the time. We have to start taking an interest in politics before it takes an interest in us. It's time to put money away with somebody like me. It's time to look at gold and silver.
1: Mm-hmm.
0: It's time to be smart. If you're a veteran and you're hurting, don't be so prideful that we can't get you a VA rating to get you a few $100 a month, because that could be helpful when it comes to paying for the groceries and looking at other veterans benefits out there. I have a lot of knowledge, AJ. I've been doing, you know, this type of work for over 35 years now. It behooves people to call me and see what I can do for them. No matter what, two things are going to happen. I'm going to tell you you're fine and dandy. Don't need to change anything. Or these things I can help you with and put, you know, $400 or $500 a month in your pocket.
1: And you know all the loopholes because you've been in it for so long.
0: Absolutely. And they're all legal, man. I don't play that game. I don't need to get in trouble, and I don't want to get you in trouble. So that's the other thing. And people get a little prideful. Oh, I can't do that. It's legal. It's the law. Use it to your advantage. I mean, I'm just, and I love the law.
1: Somebody else will.
0: Absolutely. And it's there for you to use.
1: Right.
0: Especially when times are tough. When times are good and you're like, you know what? I'm doing good, AJ. Yeah, it'd be nice to get you to get me $200, but it's not that big of a deal. When times are tough, that's a big deal for a lot of people, man.
1: Mm-hmm.
0: A few hundred here, a few hundred there. I get them a better insurance. I save money on their auto, their home, through my other connections. There's just so much that can be done. But you sit down. I guarantee people blow $12,000 a year, AJ, that make 65 plus. No doubt about it. Blows a little harsh. They don't budget properly, or they don't take advantage of looking to save that money.
1: Right.
0: And then down the road, man, that hurts. And you know, a lot of my friends, and oh, man, everything's good in this country. Look at everybody out eating. Yeah, on a credit card. Okay. And they're saying, oh, things are going to get better. Things are going to get better. And then they don't. Now you got a problem. Everybody lives high on the hog thinking it's going to be great and dandy. Be smart, you know? And just because it's good now with all these stupid policies and all these people in office and all these politicians doing things, guess what, AJ? That money ain't going to be there when you need it unless you plan for it.
1: You can eat steaks now, but you'll be eating hot dogs later if you don't do it right.
0: Absolutely, AJ. And that's all I can tell the people. Been great talking with you on this Sunday. Go Bucks today. Let's go. And look forward to talking to you next Sunday.
1: What's the score, Bucks game?
0: I'm going to say 24-3. 14 buckaroos.
1: So Baker's going to be able to

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2: With SRN News, I'm Michael Harrington in Washington. Shareholders are taking on the New York Times over what they call biased coverage of the Israel-Hamas conflict. Correspondent Ken Lorman has details.
3: The State Board of Administration of Florida and the National Center for Public Policy Research have filed suit demanding internal records from the Times board. The lawsuit cites a former Jewish employee who says she repeatedly raised concerns about anti-Semitism and anti-Israel bias. The groups argue the paper lacks an effective system to correct errors and tell readers the truth. Ken Lorman reporting.
2: A powerful storm creeping along the northeast coast, causing high winds and knocked out electricity for thousands. The nor'easter has been affecting the Mid-Atlantic and New England. At one point, about 100,000 customers were without power in various places yesterday. The National Weather Service warns that more high winds, tides, and heavy rain will be expected today. New Jersey and New York, some streets and homes are underwater. President Trump is honoring Gold Star families on Gold Star Mothers and Families Day, which is observed today.
4: In his annual proclamation, President Trump praised the courage and sacrifice of fallen service members while recognizing the profound grief carried by their loved ones. He also saluted Gold Star families for turning sorrow into service, supporting military families, veterans, and others across the nation. Richard Boyd reporting.
2: Russian strikes on Ukraine have killed at least two people overnight into Sunday, officials say. It comes hours after Moscow rejected German calls to ease its escalation toward NATO. Russia's top diplomat dismissed a meeting with his German counterpart during the UN General Assembly. Tensions between Russia and Germany have been worsening. This is SRN News. President Trump is staffing up the U.S. Commission on International Religious Freedom. He's appointed Andrew Brunson, Robert Barron, and Joe Grogren as commissioners. The White House says, quote, President Trump's announcement is a vital step in advancing the human right of freedom of religion or belief abroad. Filling these roles demonstrates the ongoing commitment of the U.S. to international religious freedom as a priority in foreign policy. Mr. Trump has also nominated Jane Lynch to be next U.S. Ambassador at Large for International Religious Freedom. Polls indicate that more and more Americans are using artificial intelligence to answer personal and spiritual questions. AI chatbots are being asked such things as, how do I cope with grief? How does suffering occur? What kind of a person should I become? And what gives life meaning? Critics are warning that AI is entering territory properly occupied by clergymen, churches, and ministries. This is SRN News. A proposed federal fee on electric vehicles will not take place.
5: The proposal would charge electric vehicle owners $130 per year and was set to start next month, with plug-in hybrid owners paying $35 annually. Lawmakers said the fees intended to help replace gas tax revenue used to fund roads and transit, since EV drivers don't pay the same amount of federal gas tax. Congress instead approved a temporary transportation funding extension through December 11th, keeping current funding levels in place. The fee on EV owners could still return if lawmakers reach a deal on a long-term transportation bill. In Washington, I'm Scott Carr.
2: College football, Florida established itself as a real threat in the SEC yesterday. The number 21 Gators got out to a 2-touchdown lead against fourth-ranked Mississippi and responded every time the Rebels tried to get close in the second half, pulling away for a 52-28 victory. This is SRN News.
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0: Hey, I am Brant, and her name is Sherry, and she's a friend and a colleague of mine, and we were just praying for her, actually, because she had a major surgery she just went through.
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10: Today will be partly sunny and delightful with a high of 86. Tonight, expect mainly clear skies with a low of 70. Tomorrow is set to be mostly sunny and nice with a high of 87. Tomorrow night, we'll have partly cloudy conditions and a low of 74. Tuesday will bring sunny to partly cloudy skies and pleasant weather with a high of 88. That's your AccuWeather forecast. I'm meteorologist Joe Lundberg for AM 860, The Answer.
11: I'll say what I want to say, and if the consequence of that is losing money, so be it.
12: My therapist says I have a preoccupation with vengeance. We'll see about that.
13: I really do. Hoping somebody we want to see. But you know what? Son of a gun. Shout out to my little friend.
14: I don't think Democrats want to find criminals. In fact, I know they don't. And the reason is simple. They are criminals. To their rotten core. I really do get up in the morning sometimes going, can we find a way back with these people? Now, I've already explained it in the first hour that you can't. It is not in their nature. It is not in their DNA to be forthright, righteous people. It's just not. They don't have it. It's been bred out of them. Too many leftists have been allowed to, you know, to be in these cocoons of ignorance, whether it's in academia or in the woke culture of corporate America or whatever. They've taken over in that respect. And there's a group of them, they don't understand us. And I know you're looking at it going, Kevin, and we make so much sense. Everything we say, we're on the 80-20. I've said it on this program, but the only difference between me and you, besides the many differences between me and you, is that I understand the mind of a Democrat, that they are irredeemable. When you say to them, Kevin, why do they mock us for believing in God? Because they think they are God. Why do you have to apologize for a sin when you're God? You create the sin is the sin. So what? Grin and bear it, as Pelosi would say, embrace the suck. So what? Somebody took advantage of you, stole your money, use it for something you didn't want it to. It went to a good thing, right? It went to a Democrat. It went to their yacht, their party. It went to their couture. It went to their event. What are you complaining about? Oh, you didn't get in? You didn't get invited? So what? You're not of the elite. You should be happy to pay for me to go do the things that I do because why? Well, I represent you. Oh, I know I don't represent you in the way you want, that I am a more glamorous version of you, but that's the thing. Isn't that what you paid for, Kevin, to make me the glamorous version of you? So that you can admire all my beautiful clothes and my yachts and my vacations and vacation homes and the places that I stay and all the pictures. Just live vicariously through my Instagram or my Facebook pages. That should make you happy, right? Well, of course it should. Welcome, people. Kevin Jackson, too, you're listening to The Kevin Jackson Show. And I know, look, there are a lot of Democrats, former Democrats, recovering Democrats, whatever. And they're like, Kevin Jackson, you got me, man. You got me. And I'm mad at you, Kevin, because you got me. You figured me out. Yes, Kevin, I was. Well, if you are still a Democrat, I am that stupid. I'm sorry, man. I don't know what to do, Kev. Help me, man. Help me. And then there are those who are reformed. Kevin, I admit it. I used to be that stupid. And I kind of still am at times. Okay, look, I get it. There's help. There's help for you, too. Salvation lies within these voices, this voice, this group. It's not just me. There's a bunch of us here. And then there's those that go, well, you know, I can sympathize with the Democrats, but Kevin, I know I'm stupid at times. And I mean, okay, I get it. I got something for you. See, there's a curriculum at the Black Sphere University, Kevin Jackson University, that's for everybody. Oh boy, you're going to love our new merch. I swear you're going to love the new merch. You're going to love it so much. Let me make you a bet. I'm going to bet you buy it. I am. When I tell you where to go, to go look at, because it's some of it's up, but it's not for sale. I don't want anybody making purchases. You're going to want it. Those of you in the Backstage Club, it's being redesigned. I promise you, it's coming back. Those of you who have access, you're going to go in there. It's going to be stuff only for you that I'm doing. You should see the new website that's coming up. It's gorgeous. Gorgeous. So we got all these things brewing, man. All of it. Ready to go. And you're going to love it because, you know what? I told my team, it is make or break. We got the next 2 years to make this thing happen. And there are some of you out there, you've been so generous. You've been so helpful. We appreciate you beyond belief. We're still going to count on you. We are. But let me go back to what I was talking about. Irredeemable Democrats. Now, before I get into Minnesota, I want to remind you what Democrats said of Tim Walz, one of the worst representatives of a man you could have.
15: Midwestern dad, like super clean cut vibe.
16: Everybody likes
15: right?
16: Tim Walz.
15: So plain spoken and relatable.
17: As moderate and independent as it comes.
18: Pretty moderate Democrat.
19: I always knew him as a moderate. One of the most moderate.
20: Very moderate record.
21: A new moderate.
22: I think this is the new moderate.
23: Far from progressive.
24: He's right down the middle.
25: He's not just an old white man.
26: Tim Walz beats America. You know,
27: talks like a regular person.
28: Tim Walz is the opposite of weird.
29: Tim Walz is basically younger Joe Biden.
30: Regular old Joe out there.
31: Populist approach to fear on the Republican side and the happy populism. And the happy populism that Tim Walz is on the ticket on the Democratic side.
32: Walz is a kind of happy warrior.
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35: He was certainly the happy warrior last night and seemed to be the happy warrior last night.
36: A happy warrior. Folksy backstory.
37: Are going to be very happy warriors.
38: There is a new happy warrior.
39: Following the kind of happy warrior mold.
38: Happy warrior.
39: Happy warrior mentality.
40: Wicked sense of humor.
41: Look how happy the pig looks.
40: That's good.
42: And J.D. Vance is weird, extreme, and angry.
43: Utter humorlessness. The humorlessness and pompousness.
44: It's hard to believe that J.D. Vance could be any more extreme.
45: It's like a freak show of bros.
46: They have J.D. Vance. Dark and ugly beneath the dignity of most politicians.
47: J.V. Vance.
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53: 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Vance. This guy is really weird, y'all.
54: Everybody in America knows a J.D. Vance, but we stay away from him because he's weird.
55: 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Chaos.
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57: 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Vance.
58: 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Optimism, joy.
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7: Most of you know my story. I grew up poor, lost my mom before I turned 5. My father was in San Quentin prison most of my life. 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I also want to strengthen every American who feels forgotten or abandoned. But this is not about me. 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
20: How about that Tim Walz mashup? I mean, you got to ask yourself, when you hear those, you know that somebody's given the talking points. And I'm curious, where does that get done? Aren't you a little bit? That's not bot traffic coming out of Thailand or Russia. That's somebody here in America getting together and saying, okay, here are the talking points for media. And then it goes all over. Folks, it goes to ABC, NBC, CBS, CNN, MSNOW, all of it. The Daily Coast, Mediaite, all of them, the pundits, everybody gets it. We have nothing that organized. I can honestly tell you as God is my witness. I have never received talking points from anybody. Nobody said, Kevin, listen, the conservatives are all getting together and we're going to like this guy, Donald Trump. And no matter what he does, we're going to say, yes, he's our guy. I've never, good, bad, or indifferent. I'm just saying. But the Democrats, how many of those mashups can I play? You want to hear the old Hunter Biden? Hunter, he's a great guy. Hunter, Joe Biden, he's fit as a fiddle. Joe Biden's never taken any money. It's only allegations. They've never said it. They've never proven anything. If I have 500, I have 5 million. I got a bunch of them. It's a cabal. Anyway, I just wanted to play that because that's what they were saying about Tim Walz. Oh, he's an everyday. He's a total moderate. He's a moderate. The guy's a moderate. He's everyday. He'll change your tire. He'll fix your plumbing. Oh, Tim, he's just your ordinary man. Not on either side of the aisle, just middle of the road, man. Oh, I tell you what, he makes life so much fun. Everybody needs a Tim. Get yourself a Tim Walz. Thanks for being here, folks. Kevin Jackson is who you're listening to. Hey, speaking of a Walz, remember his boss was a black woman, half black, and she got her Secret Service protection taken away. Here's the story on that. Oh, wait, before we do that, let's make sure, because I want to talk about this. There was a guy that got caught in Minnesota state of, oh no, it wasn't. It was the Minnesota folks voted not to track IP addresses for funding that they were, you know, that was illicit leaving the country. And they did it for like 2 weeks. It's my understanding. We were tracking IP addresses that were going overseas that were associated with this public program. And when they noticed this troubling activity, the state of Minnesota said, hey, stop tracking. Now, I don't know if it's true. You can check it out for yourself. But if it's accurate, I want the testimony. I want the dates, the agency's explanation, the records, all of it. And I want to know what an IP address would prove about where the money itself went. Now, I get it. A computer's location. Look, I'm a technologist myself. But I'm telling you, and by the way, I just saw a story while we're on the subject of these clowns, Tim Walz, and in this case, the senator from Minnesota, Amy Klobuchar. I heard that they've now connected Amy Klobuchar to some of this actual fraud. Now, here's what else is interesting, and we'll probably cover all this another time, but James O'Keefe is on record with an FBI agent on the case saying nothing's going to happen. It'll get slow walked, and he's kind of bragging about it. He's not saying, you know, this is terrible. They won't let me do my job. He's saying, nah, you know, nothing's going to happen. I mean, you know, it's just the way it is, the way it works. I just saw a piece of the video, so maybe you want to go to O'Keefe Media and see what that's about. But O'Keefe said, if they don't start prosecuting these people, then I'm gonna prosecute them. I'm gonna tell you. I just saw General Flynn. He sent out something, said, here's what they put out about Epstein or Weinstein or one of them, and it was completely blanked out. He's like, come on, Cash Patel. You can undo this. Now, I mean, when I say blanked out, I'm not talking about they blanked out the name of a person who was, you know, they're trying to protect. The entire document is blanked out. Oh, I know what it was. It was McCabe. It was a McCabe and Strzok and all that. So we don't get to see what they tried to do to President Trump technically what they tried in 2016. And what they ultimately accomplished in 2020, we don't get to see that. How sick is that? Anyway, I do want to play this clip now. This is Kamala Harris, and they took away her Secret Service.
0: President Donald Trump has canceled former Vice President Kamala Harris's Secret Service protection. Federal law says vice presidents receive 6 months of protection after leaving office, and for Harris, that was until July 21st. But former President Joe Biden reportedly signed a directive extending her protection for an additional year. That is what has been now canceled by President Trump. This comes just before she starts her high-profile book tour.
20: She had extra Secret Service protection for a year. Any idea what that cost? I don't know. But come on, seriously, nobody cared about Kamala Harris. She was never given any secrets, nothing. She was never read into anything, even when they were running her as a presidential candidate. But I want to go back to this Minnesota thing, because, you know, I just wanted to drop that in there. Anyway, they stopped collecting data at a particular point. And then somebody said, wait, Democrats shut off the tracking so their friends could steal. And I mean, that I'm just telling you, this is what happened. And they let this money go. And there's no question this was going to Somalia. No question. Now, look, I'm sick of the fraud. And I'm so happy that the Nick's, what's his name, Nick Shirley and these people exist, because we wouldn't know a fraction of what we know. But let me tell you something. We don't know a fraction of what we don't know. It's still massive. You know, in Charlotte, I mentioned what was going on there, election cheating in Arizona. I mentioned what's going on with the Tucson schools and the the, what was it, the Rwandan guy that stole $2 million in that program in Minnesota, many other, how many claims are we going to know about in that, with that, when that finally, you know, finishes up? Government keeps asking us the fun stuff, but they don't want to explain anything. Then they shut off the spigots. They turn on the water. You know, they do whatever they can so that you look over here, look over there, as they steal elections, they steal our money, they steal our souls. And when taxpayers want to know, where's the money? They act like the question's rude. How dare you? It reminds me of the Frasier episode where Frasier loans Roz some money, and then suddenly she buys a, you know, she sees a new purse, and, you know, she's got a new shoes, and Frasier's like, you know, wait a minute. I thought you needed it to pay your bills. Now, I don't remember the details of the show, but, you know, they make Frasier out to be kind of the bad guy because he's questioning where Roz is getting all this new stuff. He's right to question it. When we come back, I will remind you guys, I've told this story before, but I did the same thing.
1: He's putting an end to identity politics.
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22: With SRN News, I'm Michael Harrington in Washington. UK police have arrested five men near an airbase used by the U.S. during its war against Iran. They're suspected of preparing a terrorist act. The Metropolitan Police, leading the investigation, say the men were initially arrested under the Explosives Act. Police received a call about three suspicious vehicles near RAF Fairford. The men were arrested in the Welford area. A 400-meter cordon is in place, and about 85 households have been evacuated. Rain has eased in Thailand's capital today, but flooding persists in several low-lying areas, and thousands are out of their homes. Continuous downpours have caused widespread flooding in Bangkok, disrupted traffic and business, and the weathermen say moderate to heavy rain is still expected later today, but conditions should improve tomorrow. Bangkok has set up more than 200 shelters for the displaced. This is SRN News.
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5: Today will be partly sunny and delightful with a high of 86. Tonight will be mainly clear with a low of 70. Tomorrow is expected to be mostly sunny and nice with a high of 87. Tomorrow night will be partly cloudy with a low of 74. By Tuesday, it will be sunny to partly cloudy and pleasant, reaching a high of 88. Wednesday will have periods of clouds and sunshine with a chance of a thunderstorm in a couple of spots in the afternoon with a high of 89. That's your AccuWeather forecast. I'm meteorologist Joe Lundberg for AM 860. The Answer.
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20: 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And I've told this story before, but it's worth telling again. 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The reason why I tell these stories is I want you to understand I'm fallible. I've made mistakes in my past, and I've learned from them. Borrowed money from a buddy of mine, and I didn't pay it back right away. I mean, I was good for it, but that didn't matter. I told him when I'd pay it back, I hadn't. And then I went to dinner. I was like, yeah. He's like, hey, what are you doing? I said, Melissa and I went out to dinner. He goes, oh, well, I'm glad I was able to buy you dinner. And I was like, what? He goes, I'm glad I was able to buy you dinner. And I was kind of offended. He goes, what are you mad about? You got my money. You haven't paid it back. I bought you dinner. You didn't buy dinner. And I'm going to tell you, it was like, I got swole up. But he was right. And he's one of my best friends. He's like a brother to me. And I was like, you know what, man, you're right. I want to sit here and be mad, but you're right. He goes, look, man, you know, I don't care about the money, but I care about how you treat me in dealing with it. And it was such a good lesson because he was exactly right. Everything that I did not pay him back the money that was extraneous to my life was me using his money. And when it came, I was like, man, he buying my kid shoes. He buying, you know, and then you go, oh, shoot. And so I self-corrected. It's maturity when you self-correct. And I'm glad he said it, even though a lot of people they would have feared saying that to me. He didn't, because we're tight. We're like brothers. And when he steps out of line, I say the same thing. Hey, what's up? You know, it's the way we should be able to be with our government. But we're not. Because they think they control us. They think they're the ones in charge. Anyway, I played Kamala Harris at the NAACP. I think we did, didn't we? She's at the NAACP event. Yeah, we did in the first hour. And thank you. And so she was like, you know, where's the choice between us and them? I mean, they're better us than them. She's trying, and everybody's like, she's running for, it's a 2028 election. I'm going to tell you something right now. Kamala Harris is not going to be the Democrats' nominee. And don't be surprised if she doesn't even run. Don't be surprised. She's on her book tour right now. That book isn't going to sell worth a dang. She's only going to black events because those are the only places that will have her. Yeah, what's the old saying? Once you go black, you never go back. Well, in this case, nobody wants her. So she's going to be stuck in purgatory. And they're going to do all the internal numbers and they're going to say, let's keep you elevated. Let's pretend that people give a crap. And I mentioned here that I was shocked that she appeared at an event it was a DEI event. Maybe it was the same event. I don't think it was, though. This was in Michigan. And El Sayed is there. It was one of the most embarrassing things I've seen, but let's play the clip. This is her answering a question. She's explaining DEI as it pertains to black women.
2: Here's another fact. The attack on DEI is an attack on maternal care. An attack on DEI to recognize diversity, equity, and inclusion is an attack by definition on maternal care, including the need to protect black women in connection with their pregnancy, childbirth, and postpartum care.
20: Where do you start, right? Where do you start? I don't know who books this woman to come speak. And just for the record, El Sayed is sitting there, and he's literally, he's not shaking his head, affirmation, nothing. I can only liken it to him sitting there saying to himself, who booked me here? How did I get here? Why am I here with this lunatic? You would think if he had, like, you say something like that, you think he'd look over and go, yeah, you're right, you know, or shake his head, nothing. He's literally looking down, and I have to think he's asking himself, you know, did she just say that? Am I going to be I'm being nice here. The guy is smart. Don't think he's stupid. He's not stupid. He's a medical doctor. And he's dissecting what she's saying. And he said, what do you mean this is an attack on maternal care? And just so you're clear, Kamala Harris said, fact, DEI is an attack on maternal care. She said it like she's fact checked it. It's like when Barack Obama said, this is settled science, talking about global climate change. It's settled science. So no more questions, no more ability to you know, get on the other side of this issue because it's settled science. And here's Kamala Harris, fact, DEI. They hate it. They hate that President Trump moved everything back to meritocracy. Everything. Media. What's he asking the media to do? Do I need to give you the word? Meritocracy. Stop reporting lies. Do your job and do it well. Then I want to say this. Kamala Harris then goes on and she says, DEI is an attack on maternal care. And then she says it by definition. Okay, who's defining this? I've never seen it written. By definition, it diversity, equity, and inclusion is an attack on maternal care. When have you ever heard this? The reason why I bring this up is because I want you to start listening to what people say. She lists it as a fact, and then she goes on to tell us by definition who defined it. I don't know who did it. Because it's not only a fact, there is no definition that fits what that lunatic just said. And of course, what does she do? She colorizes it. It's black women. Last time I checked, I thought women were oppressed. Now it's just black women. Oh, that's right. Every time we add another intersectional label, it makes it that much more powerful. Yeah. Well, let me tell you the outcome of these policies. Jason Arday. Because see, imposter syndrome is alive and well with leftists. You know what imposter syndrome is, right? Well, if you don't, let me explain it. Imposter syndrome is when you know you're not qualified for something, but you accept it anyway. Case in point, Barack Obama, not qualified to be president, an imposter. So what does he do? Now, everything he has to pretend is, well, you know, look at this Donald Trump with this media thing. You know, he kicked the media out. Now, forget that he did it. He tried to ban Fox, that he sued media people, spied on them. Yeah, but you know, look at Donald Trump. So the imposter speaks. The imposter has no clout, but he wants to think that he does, and he wants you to believe that he does. Imposter, Joe Biden, imposter president, knew for a fact he hadn't gotten elected the right way. Knew it, but he faked it. His wife, the fake, the imposter doctor, his son, the imposter businessman, the imposter painter, Kamala Harris, the imposter heir apparent to the imposter presidency. They're all frauds. And you know what they do? They pad their resume because they know for a fact they can't hold a candle to us. Take the dumbest conservative you know, and he's a triple PhD of left is compared to leftism. Don't even dare compare me. Don't you dare. Don't do it. Anyway, they're liars and skanks and scoundrels, and they get mad. You know what makes them mad? Kevin, you preaching up in here today, baby. You want to know what makes them mad? We know. We know they're frauds. Every time you're like, wait a minute, hold on a second. Let me make sense of this. And they're like, oh, well, what? Donald Trump's just a mean old meanie, and you're trying. And they act just like a kid because they've been found out. And you're going, And here, you know the real sad part? You're not trying that hard. When you say, okay, explain to me why you want to cut the genitals off of a 12-year-old kid. You want to let them make medical decisions on their body. It's going to impact them for the rest of their lives, but they can't drink. Oh, and you also want them to be able to have sex with you, and you want them, you want to sexualize them, you go down the list, and you don't have to be that brilliant. You just bring up normal stuff like, this doesn't make any sense. And they hate you for it. Because they would never discover it, and then when you tell them, they know how stupid they are.
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20: Democrats want to avoid prosecuting people for crimes. I call it criminal avoidance. That's what this hour is about. And the reason they do it is because they're complicit. There's hardly a Democrat politician. I'm being honest here. You don't have to believe me. But there's hardly a Democrat politician that isn't on the take in some small way. Somebody's giving them something that they really don't deserve. And by the way, they've promised other people stuff. But there's hardly any of that exist. And the farther you go up the food chain, the worse they are. The bigger the grift. And it's funny because you look at other countries and you go, man, people, man, you got to pay off for this and payola for that and this, that, and the other. When you add it up, it's a fraction of what you do here. These people will accept you want the secret to politics? I'm about to give it to you. Throw a party for a candidate, a representative, like a state, congressional person. And if you raise $100,000 or more at that party, if the donors at that party do that much, or somehow you organize it in such a way that they recognize you, you get the keys to the kingdom. If you have a business, you just go there and say, yeah, I'm the one that threw that little wink, wink, that fundraiser for you at such and such, and name your property. If your house is nice, you just got it paid for. Welcome back, everybody. Kevin Jackson, so you're listening to The Kevin Jackson Show. KJRadio.com. I've been to these. Now, it's a little different with conservatives because they don't struggle as much. But Democrats, where they don't have legit donors, if you can, that's what I'm saying, the Hollywood crowd. They come in, they raise $3-4 million. This is our host right here, Kevin Jack. Oh, Kevin, hey, listen, thank you for the event. Hey, you did pretty good tonight, sir. You know, we raised you about 2.3 mil. Now, you didn't do it. You threw the party, right? But you're letting them know, wink, wink, I'm the guy that made this happen. These are my rich friends. You're going to continue to hit them up. I get it. I know how you work, act blue. But here's what's going to happen. You know, remember who did it. So when I come to you, you're not going to forget me. And right now, Katie Hobbs in Arizona, some guy gave her $100,000. He got a $4 million contract for his nursing homes or something, $8 million. It's a fraction. You give $100,000. Let me put it this way. You raise $2 million for a candidate, the skids get greased. So don't think for 1 second people don't understand that. You now have permission to have my phone number. And when you call, I pick up. And it won't say Kevin Jackson. It'll say big baller, big donor, that cat, way to go. Love him. You know, it'll have something on there like you pick up right away. Whoop. Hey, how's it going, big guy? You know, fat cat. Hey, Ted, listen, got a little thing I was going to ask you about. Can we meet for lunch? Yeah. Oh, absolutely. Yeah. Let me get with you with my scheduler. You're done. You know, that I'm just telling you, that's how it works. I have a prediction, folks. Jimmy Kimmel, his time at ABC is nearing its end. This is my prediction. It's not an announcement from ABC. Reports about his future have circulated for some time. ABC called a report at 2027 ending to his show inaccurate and speculative. And I say he's gone. And by 2027, after the midterms, Jimmy Kimmel is Finito. And let me tell you why the question keeps coming up. Because late night comedy used to surprise the audience. A joke could take a turn. A host could notice something absurd.

0: they give him consolation trophies, a participation trophies. Oh no, just because he got canceled, look, he won two Emmys. He won two Emmys for losing that company millions of dollars. Just think about that. Jimmy Kimmel's in the same situation. He's losing his company millions of dollars, but they got to keep him because they got to give you the facade, the idea that he's, if he gets canceled, look at him. He's won Emmys. Look at all the Emmys. They give you the trophies. They give you all the accolades. Look at People's Choice, this, that, and the other. Because it covers up for the idea that he's a hack, an overpaid hack. I don't want to say it pains me to say this because it's legit. In the conservative world, you could never do that. You either perform or you get out. There's no, let me tell you, I would love for sponsors to say, hey, Kevin, listen, we're going to pay you 10 grand a month. We don't care if we make any money on your endorsements or whatever. We just love you, kid. We love your, I would love for that to happen. It would make me feel really good, but I don't anticipate anybody doing it. Sponsors want to know, when you do a live read, Kevin, people are paying attention and they're going to order or buy the product, and I don't blame them. I never make any guarantees because I don't know what you need. If I'm using it, I'll tell you. It's up to you then after that. But they keep these people around, giving them fat salaries. I don't know what Kimmel made. I know Colbert was like, 16 million or something crazy a year. And for what, 7, 8, 9 years, whatever? Look, you could build legacy money with what these people make in 1 year. Much less that mean. And then get this, they pick them up in cars. They take them to the green room is loaded with food. You never have to cook. You just say, bag that up and send that to my kids. There's plenty there for everybody. They do it every day for the entire crew. Just think about the money spent and they don't get a return on investment. How do you do that? I really do want to know the trick. Because, if I'm running a business and I'm losing, $2,000-$3,000 a month, I'm going, whoa, what's happening here? We just got a bill for $700-something for InMotion, which is our the guys that hold our data together. And my wife's throwing a fit because, that's a lot of money to the Jackson family right now. She's like, look into this, Chris. And Chris is like, oh, yeah, I've got to get back from the hospital. Do it at the hospital, kid. No, we didn't say that. We told him, wait till you get home. If you're not dead, then do it. No, I'm kidding. We didn't. We told him, check it out when you're better. The point is, even that amount of money, Keith Olbermann, $7 million, Rosie O'Donnell, $7 million. They were paying these clowns and not getting an ROI. Everything we do here, we have to earn it. And this is with them squeezing our neck, not letting our message get out. Anyway, I think Kimmel's gone. I'm happy for it. It's long overdue. And I think it's coming. They got to leave him up to the election, because if Trump loses, if we don't win the election, they get to say, look at what Jimmy Kimmel did. And then they can get rid of him. Jimmy did his job. But if Trump wins, they just say, yeah, we were going to cancel him anyway. It was over. And he's got no more usefulness. But either way, I think he's gone. Yeah. So much going on. So many. We got to close out the show. I don't want to start a new topic. But we got culture clash going on with the Democrats that I talked about in the first hour, and then we've got criminal avoidance, the left. I don't know where this money's coming to pay for the Kimmels and all the guys, but that's like mafioso type losses. You can't lose that kind of money unless somebody's laundering something.
1: He's putting an end to identity politics.
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0: wild card, while the Astros and Rangers are in a race for the NL West crown. If the Phillies can beat the Rays, then they are in. The D-backs have to have help. This is SRN News.
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7: This afternoon, expect partly sunny skies, which will be quite delightful with a high of 86. Tonight will be mainly clear with a low of 70. Tomorrow is looking mostly sunny and nice with a high of 87. Tomorrow night will be partly cloudy with a low of 74. As for Tuesday, anticipate sunny to partly cloudy conditions with a chance of a thunderstorm in spots during the afternoon and a high of 88. That's your AccuWeather forecast. I'm meteorologist Joe Lundberg for AM 860. The Answer.
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10: All right, welcome to the show, everybody. I'm your host, Kenny Michaels. It is great to be here today. Welcome, welcome, welcome. Wow, have we got news for you, especially if you have retirement accounts. This show is going to be really powerful. Why? Well, think about it. People put money in retirement accounts for tax purposes. This show today is going to open your eyeballs if they're not open already. All right, welcome to the show. I'm Kenny Michaels. This is Striking Gold. All right, the number to get me live. I've turned the phone lines on. 888-961-0222. Again, 888-961-0222. By the way, you can follow me on Instagram. Type in Striking Gold with Kenny Michaels. All one real long word. And you can be my follower on Instagram. I'd love to have you. Also, Facebook, the same thing, by the way. You can follow me on Facebook, Striking Gold with Kenny Michaels. Okay. And you can also go to kennysgoldquiz.com if you're ready to move into the greatest investment in America, physical gold and silver. Here we go. So MoneyWise, which is a big financial article I read, says 401ks and IRAs are ticking time bombs. Wow. When we start a job, And they offer us, when we're young, a retirement account, and we take it. We don't think about the ticking time bomb because we're young, right? When we're young, we are indefensible, or whatever they call it. Invincible. We're invincible. We're indefensible, too. I got news for you. But we're invincible when we're young, right? So we don't think about the ticking time bomb. Listen to this. If you have a retirement account and you have $1 million in that retirement account, your account's only worth $760,000. You say, well, why, Mr. Michaels? Because of taxes. You owe tax on that money. So you may think you have $1 million, but it's only valued at $760,000. An inherited IRA that is $750,000 triggers a $120,000 tax bill to your heirs. I've just showed you two ticking time bombs. However, how do you defuse the bomb? What do you do? Mr. Michaels, is there anything? Do I wear a hazmat suit? What do I do? How do I disarm this bomb? Very simple. You move to gold. Because when you move a retirement account into gold, the ticking time bomb only becomes a firework. That's all it is. It's a firework. It still has a little boom to it, but not an explosion. It has a little boom. You still owe a little tax, but you don't have an explosion. So the way to defuse the bomb from a bomb to a firework, from a bomb to a sparkler. Remember sparklers when we were kids? You know, you'd go to a 4th of July party and all the little kids would run around with the sparklers, wave them in the air. They were harmless. They were harmless. A retirement account that is in gold and silver is a sparkler for taxes. It's a sparkler. A retirement account in paper in the stock market is a bomb. So, you want to play with bombs? You want to play with sparklers? Well, sparklers are safe. Bombs are not. Right? Gold is safe. Stocks are not. Kind of works together. The larger the retirement account, the larger the distribution has to be. And the larger the distribution has to be, the larger the tax you pay. That's on 24/7 Wall Street. They did a big article on this. The larger the retirement account, the larger the withdrawal. The larger the withdrawal, the larger the tax. Yikes! But what if I told you, listen to this, that if you move to gold, the larger the retirement account, the larger the distribution, and the smaller the tax. Wow. So what a way to benefit on the positive side and benefit on the negative side of a retirement account. Wow. It's crazy. In stocks, the larger the account, the larger the required withdrawal, the larger the tax, right? But in gold, the larger the retirement account, the larger the withdrawal, the smaller the tax. So you still get the large growth, you still get the large withdrawal, but you don't have to give so much away. So when you're in stocks, it's a ticking time bomb. When you're in gold, it's a sparkler. That's what it is. It's a sparkler. It's one of those little sparklers of 4th of July. You wave around, that little sparkler. Right? 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But my goodness, let's get out of the bomb. Okay? Money.com says, listen to this, gold is climbing, and now's the time to buy. I love the people who say, Mr. Michaels, I've been listening to you for months. I always think, what's wrong with you people? What's taking you so long? I don't get it. But anyway, I've been listening to you for months, and I'm waiting for gold to go down. Okay, see ya. See ya. That's like saying, listen, I'm waiting for Babe Ruth to sign with the Dodgers. He's dead. The days of low, cheap gold is dead. It's dead. D-E-A-D, dead. Finish, kaput, no mas, whatever they call it. It's dead. If you're waiting for gold at lower prices, see you later. We're leaving you in our dust. It's not headed that way. I'm sorry. Your president is pushing gold. Your president is pushing to reprice gold. Your president is competing with China to see who owns the most gold. China's in the middle of a reset right now. The days of cheap gold is over. You want cheap gold? You want cheap gold? Go to TJ Maxx and go to the jewelry department and buy a cheapo bracelet. There you go. $60. There's cheap gold. Go get it, Tiger. And what do you think that bracelet's going to be worth in a month? Probably $40. Because it's a cheapo bracelet. When you put gold in your IRA, you're putting the future and the growth in your IRA. The larger the IRA, the larger the withdrawal. The larger the withdrawal, the smaller the tax in gold. The larger the IRA, the larger the withdrawal, the larger tax you pay if you stay in stocks. Makes sense, right? So there you go. There you go. 24/7 Wall Street wrote an article that says the larger the retirement account, the larger the distribution, the larger the tax. What do you do? What do you do? How do you get out of a ticking time bomb? Simple. Move to gold. I started this show by saying that $1 million retirement account today, according to Yahoo Finance, is worth $760,000 because of tax. And not everybody has $1 million in their retirement account, right? I use that as an example. What if you have $400,000 in your retirement account? It's really only worth about $280,000. So now, can you retire on $280,000? In most parts of this country, no. So how, if you have a $400,000 retirement account, how do you keep it closer to $400,000? You move to gold. You have knuckleheads who do a radio show. I've heard them. And they say, you should move to gold, folks, because the country's in debt. So therefore, move your money to gold. That is the dumbest thing I've ever heard. Newsflash, the country has always been in debt. That's not why you move to gold. You don't move to gold because the country's in debt. Do you pay your credit card because I owe money on mine? Right? Do you make a payment on your credit card because, well, I'm going to pay my credit card because Mr. Michaels owes on his? That's the dumbest thing I've ever heard. Think about it. These dumb radio shows that say, well, you know, you should move to gold because the U.S. is $41 trillion in debt. Well, good, that's the U.S.'s problem. That's not why you move to gold. You move to gold because, think about it, I'm not talking to 30-year-olds right now. I'm talking to people my age, 64, 59, 73, 80, 90, whatever. Seniors don't move to gold because the country's in debt. That's dumb and stupid. You move to gold to keep your money, to pay less to the government. The fact the government is $41 trillion in debt is the government's problem. It's not your problem. If I'm in debt, is that your problem? And if you're in debt, is that my problem? It's not. If the country's in debt, that's the country's problem. At the moment, that's Trump's problem. Whose problem it will be when Trump is out? Well, that remains to be seen. But here's what I will tell you. You don't move to gold because the country is in debt. That's just dumb. That's dumb. Because the country will always be in debt. You move to gold to make your retirement accounts retirable. Is that a word, retirable? It is now. If it's not, it's in the Michael's Webster Dictionary. Anyway, here's what I will tell you is that most of you think your retirement account is retirable. It's not, because the cost of living is going up. There was a big article that says Americans think they can never retire. That's disgusting to me, because you can. You just get out of the asset you're in and move into the asset where you can. And that's gold. Look, think about this. If retirement accounts are pre-tax, that means at some point you owe the tax. And the larger your account goes, the more you owe. That's just the way it works. Uncle Sam wants their hand on the growth. Picture this. If this doesn't disgust you, picture this. Picture you're in Las Vegas and you're sitting at a blackjack table and you're killing it. You get blackjack, then you get 11, you double down, you get a 10, bingo baby, 21. Next hand's blackjack, next hand's 20, next hand's 10, you double down, you get an ace, bam! You're killing it! And you're collecting money! And all of a sudden, someone from the casino walks over, taps you on your shoulder and says, sir, some of these winnings here, I'm just going to reach under your arm while you're playing. I'm not here to disturb your shirt. Sir, here's a free drink. I'm just going to reach under your arm and take some of the winnings, okay? Because taking it back to the house. Because the casino's taking back some of the money. That's what the government is on retirement accounts. They're the casino. Right? They're the casino. And so while you're winning money, their hand comes up under your arm, kind of like my ex-wife used to do. When I took her to Vegas, I would be playing cards and I'd be winning. And this hand, almost like Cousin It from the Addams Family, you know, this hand would come under my arm and it would talk to me. It would say, hello, hello, honey. And I'd be like, who are you? I'm the person taking the winnings off the table. And my wife would stick her hand under my arm and take the winnings. And next thing you know, the kids were in a stroller. Next thing you know, she's gone at the mall across the street. Okay, gone. And I thought, man, I am married to Uncle Sam. Well, that's what retirement accounts are. Okay, you're sitting there with money, and Uncle Sam puts their hand underneath their cousin It, and they go, hey, this is ours. Thank you. And you're like, wait, I'm trying to retire. I understand, but this is ours. Really? Hell no. That's the ticking time bomb in a retirement account. I'm not knocking retirement accounts. I think they're great. I think they're fabulous. But it gets to a point based on your age where it's no longer about stocks. It's no longer about someone sticking their hand under your arm and taking your money. It's about you keeping your money. That's why you go to gold, to limit your liability to Uncle Sam so you can retire, so there's enough there to retire. You don't go to gold because the country's in debt. To hell with the country in debt. That's the country's problem, not yours. So if anybody tries to convince you, you know, sir, you should move your retirement account because the country's $41 trillion in debt. I would scratch my head going, why do I care the country's $41 trillion in debt? I'm 68 years old. I got to make sure I got enough money to retire on. That's why you go to gold. I got to make sure the government doesn't take my money to pay off their debt. That's why I go to gold. Let the government figure out how to pay off their debt. But don't take my money to do it. But if I stay in stocks, if you stay in stocks, you're in a ticking time bomb. And you'll never truly retire. It's crazy. All right, the number to get me live, 888-961-0222. 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They're there right now. Tell them the good-looking Brad Pitt of Precious Metals sent you. The sexiest guy on radio, Kenny Michaels. Host of the show Striking Gold, okay? All right. By the way, follow me on Instagram and Facebook. Just type in Striking Gold with Kenny Michaels, and you'll become a follower of mine. We're getting a lot of people on social media reaching out, so do it. I'm a great guy to follow, and it's a great show to follow, and I hope it's informational, and I hope it's helpful. All right. What is propelling gold? There's this rush in America for everybody to buy gold. What is propelling gold? Okay, here's my answer. It's not what is propelling gold. It's who is propelling gold. Who? Like an owl. Who? Okay? It's China and Poland. They're propelling gold. They're the big buyers in the world. Oh, India buys and the U.S. buys and the U.S. takes. U.S. took Venezuela's gold and taking more. They're taking Iran's gold. They're taking more because we have a president obsessed with gold. Thank you, President Trump. We love you for that. My IRA loves you, Mr. Trump, because I'm in gold. And I'm killing it. I'm killing it, baby. And our president re-put on True Social. I said this the other week. Jim Rickard's video about gold going to 10,000 by the end of the year. Now you've got people chit-chatting all over the place about why did Trump push that out worldwide? Does that mean Trump is telling the rest of the world, hey, I'm going to reprice it here in the States at 10,000? Is that what that means? A lot of people think that. That might be why Wells Fargo is saying gold's going to double by year end. Well, double would be just about 10,000. That may explain why JP Morgan Chase said gold to 10,000. So it's an exciting as hell time to buy gold and buy silver. But the most exciting part about buying gold and silver, especially in a retirement account, the most exciting part about buying it through a retirement account rollover is that you get growth because gold's been outperforming everything. When it's time to take withdrawals, you have to take them. But you get to keep more of the money and give away less to Uncle Sam. That's the secret. The secret in retirement, how do you retire? The secret in retirement account is being able to have enough to retire. That's the secret. You get to an age where the secret is no longer how much can I make. It's how much can I keep. I've said this 1,000 times. And so, gold is a ticking time bomb for explosion and growth. Gold's a ticking time bomb to the government, not to you. Stocks are a ticking time bomb to you, not to the government. The government knows that as long as you stay in paper, so long as you stay in paper, they benefit. Wall Street wins. The house wins. The casino wins. The minute you go to gold, you're the winner in the casino. You beat the house. You beat the house. That's it. Isn't that the name of the game, right? When we go to casinos and we play blackjack or we play roulette or what's that game? Baccarat? I don't even know how to play that game. I can't even pronounce it. And then there's Pai Gow, which I never understood. I had a friend tell me once, when you play Pai Gow, you push a lot. I go, well, I don't want to be pushed by people. I hate that. I hate that, being pushed by people. But you push, you push, you push. How do you make money if you push? You don't make any money if you push. Why would you play a game you can't make any money at? Anyway, I'm going off on a casino tangent here. But the point is that the government's the house. You understand that, right? The government's the house. And so, they always win. Newsflash! Those gorgeous hotels in Las Vegas are not built by the winners. They're built by the losers. Okay? They're built by the house. Where'd the house get the money? From you. Because you lost. What the hell runs Wall Street? Your money. Who benefits? The big boys at the top benefit. Not you. And, you know, at 64 years old, I don't choose to benefit the U.S. government. If they're in debt, that's their problem. I got to watch out for me, my children, and my grandchildren. Period. End of story. I am not here to make the government rich. I'm here to get to retirement. And I'm here to leave a legacy. That's what I'm here for. All right, I'm Kenny Michaels. This is Striking Gold. Call Golden Crest Metals right now. 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And get your retirement accounts into gold and silver. Get rid of the ticking time bomb. Okay? Make money with your money. Keep money from your money. That's the name of the game. Let's go. 888-406-6222. 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I'm Kenny Michaels. This is Striking Gold. We're taking a break. We'll be right back.

0: With SRN News, I'm Michael Harrington in Washington. Police in England have arrested five men today near an airbase used by the U.S. during the war in Iran. They are suspected of preparing a terrorist attack. The police say the men were initially arrested under the Explosives Act. Police got a call about three suspicious vehicles near RAF Fairford. Men were arrested in the Welford area. A 400-meter cordon is in place. 85 homes have been evacuated. Bomb squad people are on site to defuse what might be there. The European Union says it's ready to defend a 120 million euro fine issued to social media platform X. This comes after the U.S. government supported Elon Musk's legal effort to dismiss the case. The EU fined X for breaching digital regulations, marking the first penalty under the bloc's rules. This is SRN News.
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8: Afternoon, expect partly sunny skies and delightful weather with a high of 86. Tonight will be mainly clear with a low of 70. Tomorrow is looking mostly sunny and nice, reaching a high of 87. Tomorrow night will be partly cloudy with a low of 74. Moving on to Tuesday, it will be a sunny to partly cloudy day with a chance of a thunderstorm in spots in the afternoon and a high of 88. That's your AccuWeather forecast. I'm meteorologist Joe Lundberg for AM 860, The Answer.
9: Okay, we are back. I'm Kenny Michaels. This is Striking Gold. Welcome back to the show. The number to get me live, 888-961-0222. Again, 888-961-0222. You can follow me on Instagram. Just go to Striking Gold with Kenny Michaels. Same thing on Facebook, by the way. On either one, you can type in Striking Gold with Kenny Michaels. Become a follower of mine. I'd love to have you. Truly, it's fun having people and people sending in questions, and I answer them all week long. It's fun. I love it. Got a lot of nice people. A lot of nice people out there. All right. By the way, go to kennysgoldquiz.com if you're ready to get gold and silver, whether it's your cash in the bank or your retirement account. We're talking this week, today's show, about a ticking time bomb is how we started. Good Lord. Money-wise, which is a big news source I read, talks about that 401ks and IRAs, retirement accounts, are ticking time bombs. And then Yahoo, right after that, came out with an article that said $1 million in a retirement account is only worth $760. That's disgusting. Disgusting. That's on a million. Can you imagine if you have $200,000 in your retirement account right now, what it's really worth? Yeah, probably closer to $140,000. So think about it. You're 68 years old. Think about it. And I hate to be so blunt, but I'm not gonna sugarcoat anything here, people. You're adults who are tuning in. If you're 68 years old, can you retire on $140,000? Nowhere in this country. Hell, there's almost nowhere in the world you can retire on $140,000. Maybe in a hut in Zimbabwe next to Gilligan. Maybe if your ship gets, your minnow gets shipwrecked on an island next to Gilligan and the skipper. And the millionaire and his wife right here on Michael's Island. Okay, anyway, the point is, you can't retire anywhere in the world on $140,000 and you're 68 years old. Hello, newsflash. How long do you intend to work? Well, if you have $200,000 in your IRA, it's only worth $140,000. So now you have $140,000 and you're supposed to get through your golden years on that? That's not so golden. So you're right. You'll never retire. Or you'll sell your home, take your money, and move into a hut. And you'll find a banana tree. And you'll cut down the bananas. So bananas can fill you up. It can hold you over for a meal. So you got bananas. We got that, right? And what else is in the jungles with the huts? Are there any berries? We don't know which ones are poisonous and which ones aren't. I'll tell you what's poisonous. What's poisonous is a retirement account in the stock market. That's what's poisonous. Because, as 24/7 Wall Street said, the larger the retirement account, the larger the withdrawal. The larger the withdrawal, the larger the tax. Ha-ha, I've got a solution. That's the ticking time bomb. Now I'm going to say, well, I don't want to maneuver a time bomb. I'd rather play with a sparkler. So here's what I'm going to do. I'm going to move to gold. I'm going to get a larger retirement account. I'm going to take a larger withdrawal. I'm going to pay a smaller amount of tax. That's what's appealing to retirees. That's what's appealing to people my age at 64. I said in the beginning of this show that when you're young and you take a job, you graduate college. How old are you these days when you graduate college? Nobody gets it done in 4 years. Nobody gets it done for you. I had one son that got it done in 4 years. And I'm like, dude, you're a freak of nature. Anyway, but most people, what do they graduate college? If they go right from high school, 23, 26, 25, right? Right? Okay. So these young folks graduate college, they get a job, they're massively in debt, student loans, right? Massively in debt, and they go get a retirement account through their job. They get a 401k. They can't do anything with it. They can't take the money out. They're too young. There's too many tax penalties and ramifications. So it's invested in the stock market, and they never think at that age, this is a ticking time bomb. They're just happy as you know what to just get a job. They don't realize it's a ticking time bomb until it's time to go get the money. And they're like, what do you mean? This was supposed to be for my retirement account. What do you mean I'm paying 30% in tax? What do you mean? That's the ticking time bomb. It's not what you think it is. It builds, sure, over the years, it builds. And you're looking at what you have. Say, okay, I can retire now. I got $800,000. No, you don't. No, you don't. You only have about $480,000 because you owe tax on the money. So you can't retire on that $800,000 because that $800,000 ain't real. Ah, but when you go to gold and you have $800,000, you end up with more like $600, $650, not $480,000. Now we're talking, baby. That's the reason why people our age go to gold. Not when some stupid, someone gets on the radio and says, go to gold because the country's in debt, folks. The country's in debt. The country always has been in debt. And by the way, the country will always be in debt. What do you think? You can run this entire country without bills? I can't even run my household without bills. I've tried it. They shut off my lights. They turned off my gas. I couldn't drive my car. So you can't run this country without debt. So anyone who tells you you should move to gold because somebody else has a debt problem is stupid. Stupid. Why do you care that the country's in debt?
10: Well, I'm a proud American, Mr. Michaels, and I'm 82 years old, and I just want to make sure that my great-grandchildren live in a country that can provide for them.
9: Listen, I got news for you. Your great-grandchildren, the country will provide because the country prints money regardless of whether they have it or not. There's only one institution in the whole stinking world that can write a check and the check will clear the account without funds in it. And that's the United States government. Don't ever forget that. If I write a check and there's no money in that account to cover the check, what happens? Boing, there goes my check. It bounces. But the government is $41 trillion in debt. And they can write me a check and my bank will pay it. Good Lord, and their bank will pay it. Think about that. So why does it matter that the country's in debt? It doesn't affect you any. But what does affect you is your ability to have the legal right to retire. And in order to do that, you've got to keep your money. Not give it away. That's why you go to gold. That's why seniors go to gold. They take their retirement accounts, they go to gold. And with money.com saying gold is climbing, now's the time to buy. Yahoo Finance says retirement accounts are a tax trap. I love that. They're a tax trap. Of course they are. That's how do you think the government makes money, people? Sure, they have sales tax, gas tax, go to the bathroom tax, right? Get married tax, have a baby tax. they're taxing everything. But one of the biggest places the government dips into are retirement accounts because there's trillions and trillions and trillions of dollars out there in retirement accounts. What did Trump say weeks ago? He tweeted, "He who holds the gold makes the rules." So when you're in when you're in stocks, you're playing by their rules. When you're in gold, they're playing by your rules. I said that weeks ago. Okay? So you're always going to pay tax in a retirement account. The question isn't if I pay tax. The question is, how much tax do I pay? The more tax you pay, the less you have for you at retirement. The more tax you pay, the less you have for you at retirement, and the more goes to Uncle Sam. That's why seniors have a rush to gold right now, and it's going to continue. One thing I haven't spoken about yet, so I'll mention it now. There is an alarm going off in this world for silver. The alarm is ringing for silver. The silver alarm is going off. China is now buying so much gold. Now they're buying up so much silver. China's making it hard for the rest of the world to get their hands on silver. You think, oh my gosh, that's bad. No, oh my gosh, that's good. That's good. Because they're creating a smaller supply. That's good. Because the demand is crazy off the charts. So as China creates a smaller supply of silver, the more it becomes worth, the more I want to own it. Don't poo-poo or bag on China for buying up silver. Thank them if you're in gold and silver. Thank them. Because they're creating a low supply of silver, which with the demand being so high and the supply being so low. No wonder people are saying silver's going to triple by year end. I get it. I see it. So you may be told China's our enemy, and in many respects they are. But for me personally, if I'm in gold and silver, China's my buddy. China's my pal. Because they're pushing my retirement account through the roof. And when the time comes that I have to make a withdrawal, you guessed it, Uncle Sam's debt of $41 trillion, I ain't helping with that. They'll have to find you people that stay in stocks can help with that. Okay? All right, the number to get me live, 888-961-0222. I'm Kenny Michaels. This is Striking Gold. 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If you go to Golden Crest Metals, you'll get great customer service, a fantastic price, and you'll be treated well. And most importantly, you won't get ripped off. I can't tell you how many people reach out to me on a weekly basis and ask me to fix a problem they had because they bought from the wrong company. Ladies and gentlemen, I am not a bail bondsman. I'm tired of bailing people out. If you go to the wrong company and you get ripped off and you buy the wrong product, that's on you. I'm too busy to bail people. I'm swamped. I feel like the whole world is reaching out to me to buy gold. Yes, I'm grateful to have a successful radio show. Yes, I'm grateful to be on all over the country. I'm grateful for that. Yes. And then you people are what make this show, not me. I just talk behind the mic. You people take the time to listen and to watch me on YouTube and to join me on Instagram and Facebook. But this show is not for the young. It's not for the young. Because the young don't know they're sitting on a ticking time bomb. And they're too young to move their accounts anyway. So those youngsters, later 20, 30 years down the road, they'll get it. This show is designed for people my age, 64, 59, 68, 62, who think they want to retire in 3 years and they got $140,000. You cannot retire anywhere in the United States. You can't retire anywhere in the world except for a hut next to Gilligan. I'm telling you, you cannot retire anywhere in the world on $140,000. You cannot. I would love for someone to tell me where that is and what kind of lifestyle is that. You got to wear one of those. What are those things they used to wear? Tarzan wore it. What was it? One of those, a loincloth. There you go. Yeah. See, so if you want to retire on $140,000, go to Ross. See if they sell loincloths. Put on your loincloth. Take off your shirt. Hold your spear. And you're in business till you die. Okay? Now, anywhere else you want to live, you need more than 140 grand. So move to gold. Not only do you get the growth, not only do you get to take your money out, but you get to take it out with less going to Uncle Sam. That's the name of the game. And for some of you who have money in the bank, let's talk about that. They're expecting bank runs coming up. Banks are in huge trouble. And I'm going to say something here that the banks are doing. And it irritates me to no end. Is when I've had people reach out to me from the show who say, Mr. Michaels, I want to buy $50,000 worth of gold. I say, okay. And I want to do it with the money I have in the bank. So I say, okay, you can do a check or a bank wire. They say, Mr. Michaels, I'm going to do a wire so I get the money there to you faster. I say, okay, that's great. They go into their bank. They say, hi, I want to wire money. And they hand the wire instructions to the teller. And the teller sees that they're buying gold. The bank says things like, these are the stories I've heard. Don't buy gold. It's a scam. Really? Our own president has more gold than anybody I know. And is obtaining gold everywhere you turn. And here's where you know the banks are lying. This is the part that gets me. The head of our treasury, Scott Bessent. Think about it. Listen to what I just said. The head of the Treasury. Isn't the Treasury who manages our banks and our money? He's pushing gold. So when your bank says it's a scam, your bank's a stinking liar. Your bank says that because how do banks make money? By keeping our money, right? Because what money do they loan out? When a bank makes a home loan or an auto loan, where do they loan that money from? From our money. So if they have less money, then they have less money to loan out, then they can't make any money, right? So the banks, I've heard stories like, don't buy gold, it's a scam. That is the dumbest thing I've ever heard. And if you believe that, then I've got Swampland and Disneyland to sell you. Okay? Number two, I've heard stories the banks say, well, you know, if you go to gold, we're going to have to report it to the government. Another lie. That's another lie. Because A, how do they know how much you're going to buy? How do they know what product you're going to buy? They're not reporting diddly squat of your gold and silver to the government. Is diddly squat a word? It is. It's a word. It's in the Ken Michaels Webster Dictionary, diddly squat. Listen to me. Your bank will tell you anything to keep your money. I'm so tired of this nonsense. And there's people out there that believe it. It's kind of like the National Enquirer. You ever stand in line at the grocery store and you see the National Enquirer and it says, ready for this? It says the good-looking Kenny Michaels is now touting crypto. That would be a bold-faced lie. Kenny Michaels doesn't tout crypto. The National Enquirer is a what do they call it? It's called yellow journalism, I think is what it's called. When you write stuff, what? Tabloid, a tabloid. There you go. It's a tabloid. Yeah, see, I got a smart engineer here in studio. Tabloid. So the tabloids write stuff to get you to buy it, right? It's not true. But you're like, oh my gosh, look what this says. I'm standing in line. I put the milk on the conveyor belt. Oh my God, look what it says. Dolly Parton was really married to John F. Kennedy. Oh my God. And you buy that nonsense. Well, that's the same thing as the banks telling you not to go to gold. The banks are trying to keep your money. They say don't go to gold because they don't want you to take the money out. How do you get around it? Two different ways you can get around it. You can either say, okay, thank you, walk out of the bank and write a personal check. That's one way around it, solves that problem. Or you could say to the bank, well, listen, thank you for your opinion, but this is my money and I want you to wire the funds. And if the bank goes so far, because I had one bank do this, if the bank goes so far and says, nope, we don't care what you say, we're not going to wire the money. Okay, no problem. I'd like to close my accounts, please, and take all my money out. Now, think about how stupid the federal banking system is. They'll say no to wiring some of your money for gold because they don't want to let go of the money. And then I say, okay, I'll just take all my money out, which is more than what I was going to wire. Now they lose the whole stinking account. That's how stupid the federal banking system is. So if you have cash in the bank, get it out, get into gold. Best thing you can do for yourself. That's for sure. All right, the number to get me live. I'm worked up today. I can't help it. The number to get me live, 888-961-0222. This is Striking Gold. I'm your host, Kenny Michaels. 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I work for you. You don't work for me. 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I work. 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Does not matter. 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Now you're living the dream. Okay? So do it. All right. So I want to recap a couple things we talked about on this show. Most importantly, 24/7 Wall Street is reporting the larger the retirement account, the larger the withdrawal, the larger the tax. That's true. Go to gold. That way you get a large account, you get a large withdrawal, and a much smaller tax. Ladies and gentlemen, thank you for tuning into the show. I'm Kenny Michaels. This is Striking Gold.

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8: With SRN News, I'm Michael Harrington in Washington. A GOP congresswoman who opposes the president's deportation efforts gets a wake-up call from her constituents. Correspondent Bernie Bennett has the story.
9: Representative Maria Elvira Salazar, a Florida Republican, publicly criticized President Trump's deportation policies in a campaign ad, urging him to scale back efforts she claims are alienating Latino voters. However, her constituents, particularly Republicans and Latinos in her South Florida district, have strongly backed Trump's immigration agenda, leading to backlash and waning support for Salazar. Bernie Bennett reporting.
8: Police in the United Kingdom have arrested five men today near an airbase used by the U.S. during its war against Iran. They are suspected of preparing a terrorist attack.

0: Act. The police say the men were initially arrested under the Explosives Act. Got a call about three suspicious vehicles near RAF Fairford. The men were arrested in the Wheeland area. A 400-meter cordon is in place, and 85 households have been evacuated. It appears the Big Apple's electric bus love affair is out of gas.
1: New York City's push for electric buses under a 2040 zero-emissions mandate is faltering due to reliability issues, high costs, and flooding risks, prompting the MTA to purchase 650 compressed natural gas buses instead. This reversal comes amid broader energy woes, including the premature closure of the Indian Point nuclear plant, which has led to calls to restart it to avert blackouts after replacement gas plants proved insufficient. Ron Taylor reporting.
0: The European Union says it's ready to defend a 120 million euro fine issued to social media platform X. This comes after the U.S. government supported Elon Musk's legal effort to dismiss the case. The EU fined X for breaching digital regulations. This is SRN News.
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7: This afternoon will bring partly sunny skies and delightful conditions with a high of 86. Tonight, expect mainly clear skies with a low of 70. Tomorrow is set to be mostly sunny and nice, reaching a high of 87. Tomorrow night will be partly cloudy with a low of 74. As for Tuesday, anticipate sunny to partly cloudy skies with the possibility of a thunderstorm in spots in the afternoon and a high of 88. That's your AccuWeather forecast. I'm meteorologist Joe Lundberg for AM 860, The Answer.
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10: Well, hello, everybody, and welcome to Docs in a Pod. I'm Ron Aaron, delighted to be with you, filling in for Carmen Miles, who is on special assignment today. The award-winning Docs in a Pod comes to you every week with a look at a variety of medical and health-related issues. Today, Dr. Brooke Mobley is our not only co-host, but special guest. We're going to be talking about kidney health and aging. Dr. Mobley graduated from Xavier University of Louisiana. She obtained her master's in business administration from St. Joseph's and her medical degree in osteopathy from the Philadelphia College of Osteopathic Medicine. Dr. Mobley serves as medical director of post-acute care for Optum and WellMed patients in the state of Florida. And Brooke, it is great to see you again.
11: It's great to be here talking about one of my favorite topics.
10: Well, you worked for a while as a nephrologist, a kidney doc, so this is right in your wheelhouse. Most of us, average human beings, have no idea other than urinating what kidneys do.
11: So our kidneys are one of the essential organs of our organ system. It is a filtering system. Our body has two separate filtering systems, the liver and then the kidneys. So what happens is as we take things in, as we have some medications that are filtered through the kidneys, the things that we eat, the amount of water that we drink, our kidneys will filter out the bad things, hold on to the good things. The bad things gets mixed with water in the bladder, which is what urine is. And then it goes through another system, ureters, things of that nature, and then we expel it as urine. So our urine is water mixed with toxins, essentially, that our body wants to get rid of. Our kidneys hold on to the good things, and that goes back into our blood, and it helps with iron, helps with hemoglobin, it helps with a lot of different things that go on in our bodies. Unfortunately, over time, typically about age 60, if there are no other factors such as injury to the kidneys, different chronic diseases like high blood pressure, diabetes, if you don't have any of those other factors, by the age of 60, unfortunately, our kidneys do start decreasing in efficiency like the rest of our body. And so then we're not as great at filtering things out of the kidney and holding on to the good things. And sometimes with a different lab work and things of that nature, we can find out if we need to supplement or if we need to stop certain things so that we can help our kidneys filter things better.
10: Somebody told me, in fact, in a lot of restrooms in medical offices, there are photos of the color of urine, and they say, hey, pay attention to what that color is. If it's dark yellow, you may have a problem.
11: So the darker your urine is, the more concentrated it is. So that it could be a number of things. You're not drinking enough water. It could mean that you have more toxins than you should. It could mean that you have an infection. So yes, the color of the urine is important. The darker it is, the more you should be concerned. And if it's not a yellow and it's more of an orange, or if it's red, it may mean other things. So red may mean you have blood in your urine. Orange may mean you have different type of infection in your urine. The clearer it is, the closer it is to clear, the better hydrated you are and the more efficient your kidneys are with holding on to good things and getting rid of bad things.
10: I'm very competitive, so after I urinate, I check it out, and if it's clear or very light, I yell out, yay, good Ronnie.
11: I think that is a great thing to do. And I think I'm going to start telling my patients to do the same. I mean, positive reinforcement works so well with many things. Why not with our health?
10: So talk to me a little bit about some of the issues that kidneys may struggle with and what you can do about it.
11: So I think just how we eat and how we hydrate are going to be important in the beginning of kidney health. And that I mean, at the age where you can make your own decisions, making sure you're adequately hydrating, making sure you are not doing things like smoking, that you are not overindulging in medications like aspirin, ibuprofen, Aleve. Those medications can be toxic to the kidney if taken in excess, right? So be very careful about those over-the-counter medications and ensuring that we're taking them according to what the label or your physician or nurse practitioner or PA tells you what to do.
10: All right, hold that thought. I'm going to come right back to you. I want to let folks know who may have just joined us. 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I'm Ron Aaron. 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So wherever you look for us, we are probably there. So back to diseases that affect kidneys, and how would we know as the patient?
11: So the number one leading chronic condition that affects the kidneys is high blood pressure. High blood pressure is unfortunately very common and is more common in other races than it is for general population. So typically people who have more melanin, African-American, Hispanic, Indian-American. And when I say Indian-American, I mean from Asia, not necessarily Native American Indian.
10: What about Eastern European?
11: Yes, they have higher levels of melanin.
10: Of which I am one.
11: So they have increased risk of high blood pressure, which can increase risk of kidney disease. So if you're controlling your blood pressure and you're taking medication the way you're supposed to, and you are decreasing the amount of salt or sodium that you have, then you relatively can go well with high blood pressure and kidney disease. But high blood pressure, diabetes, heart disease, kidney stones, and then medications such as I said before, NSAIDs, which are aspirin and ibuprofen. Some antibiotics can cause kidney disease, as well as contrast. So when we get imaging, some of the imaging requires for us to have contrast. It is imperative that the person who prepares you for contrast imaging, if you are someone who has high blood pressure, diabetes, heart disease, that you are getting IV fluids prior and post contrast so that we are flushing your kidneys very well so that that contrast does not sit in the kidneys, because it can be very toxic and cause long-standing injury.
10: I don't know what you mean by contrast.
11: So contrast is a dye that they use sometimes to do imaging. So if you get a CAT scan, sometimes it's with or without contrast. Contrast is a dye that they use to highlight different areas of the imaging to see what they want to see. And so if you're getting an imaging and it says with contrast, that is a dye, and you are someone who has had a history of kidney disease or who have a history of high blood pressure, diabetes, or heart disease, you should be getting intravenous, meaning in your veins, fluids prior to getting the contrast and after getting the contrast, because the contrast can be toxic to the kidneys, and the fluids help filter the kidneys and the contrast out more effectively so that it does not sit in the kidneys and cause injury.
10: So I assume we should never assume the radiology tech knows that. So speak
11: they should
10: up.
11: Know it. It should be a part of their practice, but we are all humans first, and we all make mistakes, and we all forget sometimes. So if you are somebody who has had a history of kidney disease, high blood pressure, heart disease, or diabetes, and you are ever told you need a contrast imaging, make sure that they are giving you fluids before and after you receive the contrast.
10: Now, most of us who go to our PCP, primary care physician, regularly get an annual blood test. And with that test come a number of numbers representing the kidney. What numbers are they looking at?
11: So because the kidneys filter out a lot of things, there are some indirect labs and then there is direct labs. So the direct lab that will tell you kidney function is called creatinine. So your creatinine should be 1.0 or less in a very healthy, normal-bodied person. And I say normal-bodied because very muscular patients will have a larger creatinine because they make more creatinine in their muscles. So sometimes their creatinine may be a little higher than 1.1, 1.2, 1.3. And so when you have somebody who is very muscular, you may need to do a ratio or 24-hour urine creatinine to get the most accurate reading. But let's just say we have a normal body person, creatinine should be 1.0 or less. There is a ratio to see how well your kidneys are functioning things, and they look at your BUN over your creatinine. You can't just look at a BUN isolated. It's called BUN, right? People read it as bun, but that's not the medical term. It's BUN because it all stands for something. But that affects, that can be, affects your kidneys, so forth and so on, your liver. So you can't look at that particular number by itself. No. If you want to know if your kidneys is holding on to the right things and getting rid of the bad things, you can look at labs like sodium, chloride, and potassium.
10: Hold that thought. We're going to come back to you. And as someone who was a born saltaholic, I fight that desire every day. You're listening to the award-winning Docs in a Pod.
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10: 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Our special guest and co-host today is Dr. Brooke Mobley. We're talking about kidneys. And Dr. Mobley, we're born, most people, with two kidneys. And I understand you can actually function on one.
11: That is absolutely correct. And there are a lot of people who are walking around with one kidney voluntarily and involuntarily. Your body can absolutely function with just one kidney. Some people are born with one kidney. Some people are born with what they call a horseshoe kidney, which is the two kidneys that are still connected by kidney tissue, like a horseshoe. And some people have damage to one kidney, whether they had a kidney stone and a vein or an artery was nicked or injured. Some people get cancer in one kidney, and then that kidney needs to be removed. And then we have other people who have decided to donate a kidney to someone who needs a transplant. And so then they are living with one kidney for the rest of their lives. Now, we don't let people donate kidneys if they have high blood pressure, diabetes, heart disease, or any issues with their kidneys in the past or present. You have to have very healthy A1 kidneys before we allow you to donate. But it is a possibility, and there are a lot of lives saved from people donating one of their kidneys to loved ones or to friends if they are a match.
10: I have a good friend who had a kidney transplant, and he's doing well.
11: I will say that the reason why I originally got into kidney disease is because, one, it affects the African-American community out of proportion to other races, especially in America. And I had a grandfather who was on dialysis, and he was a very spunky man at his late 70s and just didn't want to go to dialysis 3 days a week, which is the treatment for people who have what we call end-stage kidney disease. When your kidneys are not functioning enough for you to sustain life, there are machines that can help you. And you typically go for 3 days a week, and he just did not like it taking that much time. So he put himself on a transplant list. And at the time I thought, you're too old. They're never going to give you a kidney transplant. And he said to me prophetically, that's why you're not a doctor yet and you're still in medical school, because my doctor told me that I was well enough. And I'm glad that I was wrong, because at 80 years old, my grandfather received a cadaver kidney, which means it's a kidney that came from somebody who passed away. And so he received that and was able to sustain life for another 15 years. Wow. And when he did pass away at 94 years old, it wasn't from kidney disease directly. He did have to go back on dialysis the last 4 years of his life because, you know, most kidney transplants only last a certain amount of time. He had some complications, and it was just better for us to take that kidney out and for him to go back on dialysis. But he lived another 4 years on dialysis and did not die from kidney disease.
10: My friend who had the kidney transplant actually didn't mind dialysis. He was in a very high-pressure job, and he took the dialysis time to relax, to read, to listen to music.
11: Yes, because you can't do anything else but sit there. And typically it's 3 to 4 hours, 3 days a week. Though with modern medicine, there are other options. And so some people do nocturnal dialysis. So they go to a dialysis center and they sleep there. And those people tend to have dialysis every day. It's for a few hours. There are peritoneal dialysis, which means you don't really have to go anywhere. You do it from home, and you do it from your abdomen. And it's kind of a dialysis that you do through different fluid concentrations. So with modern medicine, there are a lot of different treatment options for chronic kidney disease and end-stage renal disease. But I'll tell you, the most important treatment is prevention. Right. And I believe that's the best treatment for any chronic disease, is preventing us from it getting worse or preventing us from developing it. Some diseases we can't, we're just going to get, right? Some things we can't prevent, but we can prevent it from getting worse.
10: I mentioned that I'm a saltaholic. I resist using too much salt now, and I can taste the difference. The other day, my wife and I were in the kitchen, and she made scrambled eggs for breakfast. And the minute I tasted it, too salty.
11: I will say that we live in a society where we like get up and go foods. We prefer convenience. And so in order for us to have canned foods or to have boxed foods or to have different frozen foods, they have to be preserved. And the way they preserve them, at different sodium concentrations, and sodium is what makes up salt. And so a lot of things we don't even recognize being high contents in salt are. So it's important to read labels. And while I understand how important taste is, because I am a foodie and I love to cook, high blood pressure ran in my family for generations. And while I have never been diagnosed, thank God, my grandmother, my mother all cooked with very low sodium recipes. So we tend to use a lot of other herbs to season our food and not really use salt content at all. I use a lot of fresh herbs. I use a lot of dried herbs. I use a lot of different seasonings that don't have salt in it. And I feel like it makes it taste better anyway, but it also decreases our sodium content. A normal person shouldn't have more than 2,000 grams of sodium a day. I like to say we can be better than that. I strongly suggest nothing over 1,500 milligrams of sodium a day. And for people who have kidney disease, high blood pressure, diabetes, or heart disease, they should decrease it even further to 800 to 1,000 milligrams of sodium a day.
10: Now, there are foods where you wouldn't expect a lot of salt. White bread would be one.
11: Because you don't taste the salt, but it is, in fact, high in sodium content, also high in sugar content that people don't know, because carbohydrates get broken down into sugar. So those are a lot of hidden nutritional facts in some of our everyday food that's important to know.
10: Now, talk to me a little bit about water before we run out of time. You've mentioned hydrate a couple of times. How much water should we drink a day?
11: So there are a lot of different studies that say the amount of water we should be drinking a day. If you're someone who's not drinking a lot of water currently, I say you should start at 16 to 32 ounces of water. If you're somebody who's already drinking 16 to 32 ounces of water, I say go to 48 ounces. Now, again, remember, these are recommendations for normal-bodied, normal-health people. Because then we have people who have diabetes. And if you have high blood sugars, you should be drinking more water than maybe the average person. If you're somebody who suffers from heart failure, you should be drinking less water than the normal population. And you can get those recommendations from your specialist. So if you're a diabetic, get those recommendations from your endocrinologist. If you're somebody with heart disease, get that information from your cardiologist. So if you have certain special conditions, end-stage renal disease, if you're on dialysis, there is a very strict fluid restriction for patients who are on dialysis because the majority of them don't make urine anymore and they don't want to develop edema. So again, if you have any special conditions, make sure you get those recommendations from your specialist. But normal bodied people should be drinking 16 to 48 ounces of water a day.
10: Edema is swelling?
11: Yes, it is swelling in your body. It can be in your organs. You can see it in your appendages, your arms, your legs, things of that nature. And that just means your body is holding on to too much salt and water. Know that water and salt run hand in hand. They go together like peanut butter and jelly.
10: Now, asking for a friend, someone who might have AFib, a heart condition, who is on a diuretic like torsemide, and is told to drink a lot of water. Isn't that a conflict?
11: It is not at all, because having an arrhythmia doesn't mean that you have heart failure. If you're on the proper medications to keep your heart rate controlled, you should have no signs or symptoms of heart failure. And when you're on a diuretic, think of your kidneys as a sponge. And you know, when a sponge is dried out, it's very brittle and it breaks very easily. But when that sponge has a lot of water to it, it works very well to clean up messes. Our kidneys are like a sponge. That diuretic is going to dry the kidney out. And you don't want your kidney breaking like that dry sponge. You want it to stay as stable and strong as possible. So giving your body proper amounts of hydration to combat the drying out of the kidney that the diuretic is going to do.
10: That gets back to me checking the color of my urine.
11: Yes, it does. Yay, Ronnie.
10: Now, before we go, what are the major kidney diseases you worry about?
11: So kidney disease from high blood pressure, kidney disease from diabetes, kidney disease from heart disease are going to be the most common. If you are somebody and you note that anyone in your family has had kidney disease at early ages, you may have had a genetic condition that causes kidney disease, and you want to make sure you know family history and be able to get those things tested. If you ever have kidney disease, even acutely from antibiotics, you still have to be very careful about your kidney function, even if it returns to normal.
10: Got to stop you right there. We are flat out of time. Dr. Brooke Mobley, it is always a delight to talk with you on the award-winning Docs in a Pod.
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0: With SRN News, I'm Michael Harrington in Washington. UK police have apparently prevented an act of terror. They've arrested five men near an airbase used by the U.S. during the war on Iran. Those men are suspected of preparing a terrorist act, probably with explosives. They were initially arrested under the Explosives Act. A 400-meter cordon is in place around the village. 85 houses have been evacuated. A bus carrying tourists from the Philippines veered off a highway west of Munich this morning and overturned, killing at least two people. The German news agency DPA reported that at least eight others were injured. The accident happened about 6 a.m. local time near Buschlau. The investigators are looking at the cause of the crash, but they're not sure what it was. The bus was traveling from Zurich in Switzerland on down to Milan in Italy. This is SRN News.
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13: We got breaking news. Congressman introduces articles of impeachment against President Trump.
14: Keeping you informed and engaged, now more than ever. 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
13: It's 2020 all over again, folks. That's right. Well, hopefully not. 2020, it went kind of south. It's not 2020 all over again. I'm Logan Seculo, Will Haynes in studio. Mike Pompeo is joining us a little bit later. And the breaking news today is, yes, many, 26 articles of impeachment have been filed against President Trump. We'll break down what those are. Also, what it looks like, what the reality is of the situation, and what the reality of that situation is heading into a midterm election in a few months. What it could actually mean if Republicans lose control of the House, lose control of the Senate. What could happen? Best and worst case scenarios, if you will. We're going to break that all down coming in and go through these sort of vague 26 articles of impeachment. But maybe we can ask Will. Will, how did we get here?
15: Well, this is Congressman Steve Cohen of the Tennessee's 9th Congressional District, which is soon to be no more. He will be losing his seat in Congress because of redistricting in the state. He was the Democrat that was the congressman for the Memphis area of Tennessee, a long-time congressman. But here's a quote from his statement. This is after introducing these 26 articles of impeachment. He said, "Trump is clearly the most impeachable president our country has ever endured." That is great line. Because
13: the most impeachable.
15: It's like, what kind of scale do you have of, like, this guy not as impeachable? Like, George Washington, not as impeachable. Most impeachable.
13: I like that they're even thinking about that.
15: Yeah,
13: even just
15: there's a scale most of impeachability.
13: Yeah, that's like what you get in your yearbook or
15: most impeachable. It's a superlative.
13: It's a side award at a beauty pageant.
15: Uh-huh.
13: You know, oh well, I'm sorry, we have Miss Congeniality.
15: You didn't
13: we have
15: win,
13: most impeachable over here, and we know Trump loves a good beauty pageant.
15: Phone
13: lines are open 1-800-684-3110. I do want to break down some of these. I mean, the first one is just straight up undermining democracy. So let's start there. If that's your article one of the 26 articles, what do you think? Give me a call. I'm going to break them all down. There's 26 of them. And they kind of, if number one is the generic undermining democracy and then / sowing doubt in elections. That's article one. And then we'll break down all of it from there. Some of them are very specific. Some of them are so annoyingly generic. But again, you don't want to laugh all of this off because we know they have been successful in this before. Obviously, they were not able to remove President Trump from office. We obviously, my dad and brother were involved very much in that situation that all went down in 2020. However, it does take a lot of time. It does take a lot of resources. And trust me, you don't want to go through it. It's not like this is a show when an actual impeachment trial does take place. And we know there are real consequences that are coming forward in this midterm election. I want to hear from you about that. As I said, at 1-800-684-3110. Now, the ACLJ obviously defends a lot. And right now, we are trying to activate you. It's a Friday. Always good to head into a weekend with a whole new group of ACLJ champions. I'm going to ask you, if you have not yet, maybe you're a one-time donor. Maybe you've given before, and I appreciate that so much. 99% of you plus give one time a year, two times a year, and know that that means a lot of us. Those who donate, by the way. Most people do not donate, but if you are one of the donors. But a very small, select group of you have become ACLJ champions over the last few years. People who say, you know what, monthly, automatically set me up to give monthly. I want to create a baseline for the ACLJ to keep going. Because of that support, the ACLJ never has to bill a legal client. We never have to charge you for this show. There's no paywalls on our website. I know you hear me say it a lot, but it is true. So I'm going to encourage you today to go to aclj.org/champions or just scan that QR code you see on the screen right now. Just do it today. Become a champion. And again, champion is, there's no limit. And there's I think $5 is the lowest. And that's just because of processing fees. So $5 and up a month. Become an ACLJ champion today. know that we'd really appreciate it. As I said, phone lines are open. We're going to break down all these articles of impeachment when we get back. We got a little bit of a longer segment after this very short break. 1-800-684-3110 to be on the air. Become a champion.
16: The challenges facing Americans are substantial. At a time when our values, our freedoms, and our constitutional rights are under attack, it's more important than ever to stand with the American Center for Law and Justice. For decades now, the ACLJ has been on the front lines, protecting your freedoms, defending your rights in courts, in Congress, and in the public arena. And we have an exceptional track record of success. 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
13: 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It's that simple. Are you ready to walk through these 26 articles of impeachment? Do we do it in order? Do we do it by our favorites, Will? Because I know you got
15: like
13: some
15: to
13: top.
15: Cherry pick
13: you
15: them.
13: Got some
15: yeah.
13: top tier. Because some of them are just like, I mean, I think we can rock through them. But of course, as I said, article number one is the most. If you say President Trump is the most impeachable president, then I understand your first one is just generically undermining democracy.
15: Well, those are the category. Right?
13: I know.
15: So
13: it
15: because then
13: down.
15: There's like. Three abuse of powers after that, and then violation of oath. So that's the first thing is, yes, the category, and then the stipulation underneath
13: Sowing
15: the category.
13: Sowing doubt in elections is the article one. Then it goes, of course, yeah, like you said, there's a breakdown on each. But, Will, I know you have a favorite, which is, look, got to get on them. They were making a last-minute adjustments.
15: Right, and even to the order, because number 19 is specifically attacks on a free press. And then the specifics of it is banishing reporters from the White House for disfavored coverage. I mean, this is a recent event that he's able to amend this entire list of 26. Was it 25 just a few days ago? And he was just now ready to drop it?
13: 25 is cleaner. So I think you're probably right.
15: Yeah, well,
13: However, that's
15: true.
13: Y'all also, in our packet here, decided, you know what Logan's going to need to be able to do? Read Roman numerals. So you guys gave me 26 Roman numerals.
15: Not you, actually. Not our team. That is the esteemed congressman himself.
13: You couldn't have told the chat bot, hey, chat, turn this into normal bullet points with numbers. Instead, I'm going to have to go in order because I'm not sure if I know what, you know, some of these are.
15: Well, I mean, it did take me a minute when I saw XIX yeah. for number 19. Yeah. I'm like,
13: like, this is the Super Bowl 10? We got to deal with now.
15: And I give up on that. Yeah. My son reads, like, history of football. He has this football encyclopedia. Uh-huh. And it'll be like, the Cowboys won X Super Bowl. It wasn't X. That would be 10. Yeah. But it's like, and I go, man, that's so long ago. One. And I don't know these Roman numerals. Yeah. I just say they won the Super Bowl at some point in time.
13: Yeah, that's why WrestleMania eventually abandoned the Roman numerals. Like, we're not going to do this to our audience. But let's go through some of them. Undermining democracy, like I said, number one. I'm going to go in order because there's no way I'm going to be able to do this. Article two, abuse of power, waging war on Iran without congressional approval. By the way, if one of these, like, spikes your interest, give me a call. Phone lines are open. We got a few lines still open. 1-800-684-3110. Like, if one just really gets you going, you got something to say. Article three, abuse of power. And I have to say, this is one that's interesting because I don't feel like we hear about it much. After the war in Iran started, I feel like we kind of forgot about Venezuela. We kind of forgot about Maduro. We kind of forgot about all that. That whole thing kind of went away. Obviously, it's still very active, and we have had great success there. But Article 3, abuse of power, extrajudicial killings in international waters of Venezuela. This was like the boat bomb.
15: Now, I have a question about this one.
13: Okay.
15: So maybe you can clear this up, because he says extrajudicial killings in international waters of Venezuela. Were they extrajudicial killings of Venezuela in international waters? Because if it were international waters, it's not Venezuelan waters. You see what I'm getting here? Like, I think they had time to amend the list, but didn't correct their grammar here.
13: Oh, yeah. Well, grammar police, Will's coming at you. Number four, abuse of power, deploying military forces against United States cities. So I assume that is when they'd start, like, the crime raids, like the, we're going to make sure people aren't getting killed on the streets of Washington, D.C.
15: And they sent the National Guard, and specifically Memphis, remember, actually, the governor of Tennessee, Governor Lee, partnered with the president and sent Tennessee National Guard to Memphis. So this would have been his district.
13: Yeah, I think people maybe didn't hear that before. The congressman that put this forward is the Memphis District Congressman.
15: Currently. He will be out of a job January of 2027.
13: Is that due to?
15: That's due to the redistricting. So they kind of split up that. And I don't even think he attempted to run for one of the districts that he now would have been able to represent.
13: So this is kind of a last-ditch effort to try to do something, at least with your career. Look, I love Memphis, Tennessee. But I think it desperately needed some love. I think it needed some help. And look, I think there's some controversy surrounding sending the National Guard. I think we can have that debate and also go that these cities needed a lot of help. Chicago, Memphis. Again, we don't live that far, a few hours from Memphis, Tennessee. We used to go there multiple times a year, always fun. And I feel like in more recent years, we've scaled that back, especially with children, because it has become a more dangerous area. And it used to be sort of, well, the tourist areas were fine. And then this, and it crept and it started to get kind of worse and worse. And unfortunately, again, a city that I really, much like a lot of these, I know you hear me talk about it. It's not like I'm sitting there bashing any city, but there are plenty of cities with a lot of culture, a lot of art, Memphis, New York, Los Angeles, that I love. And sadly, we've seen overrun with crime and overrun with a lot of destruction. So, of course, going after President Trump for doing something about that. What room and number were we on here? We were on...
15: That was specifically number four.
13: Okay.
15: That's IV.
13: So this one is interesting. So this is one went to Supreme Court. We can kind of debate this a little bit. And that was the birthright citizenship executive order, violation of oath.
15: Well, so this is what's interesting, right? Is that
13: inevitable conclusion.
15: Right. The separation of powers worked for his desired outcome. The congressman's here.
13: Right. President Trump lost.
15: Right. So how can you impeach someone for doing an executive order that then the correct process of the separation of powers played out?
13: It's overturned.
15: It's not as if then he's saying, no, still, you have no citizenship.
13: Just because he had the idea.
15: Right.
13: That's like really what you're
15: crime,
13: saying.
15: Essentially, yeah. Then you can be impeached for coming up with new policy. And that's where I think, well, yes, that's 100% what they're doing. If you are a conservative president, if you are President Trump in this point, your ideas, your policy is impeachable. That's where it goes back to his line of saying the most impeachable president our country has ever endured. That's because you dislike him the most is the only real rationale there.
13: Yeah. And look, that's five. We made it through the top five here. Not necessarily top five, but the first five, plus your 18.
15: This is like Logan trying to get to calls in the final segment.
13: Well, I'm going to take a call. I want to actually move this because I was boring myself. Let's go to Warren, calling in line one, who is an ACLJ champion. I don't want him waiting too long. Go ahead, Warren.
18: Appreciate you guys very much, and that's laughable when these guys bring these articles of impeachment with the stupid list. But like we were saying, we knew it was coming, but they talk about disenfranchising voters, and they want to put their foot on the scales again right before the midterms by bringing about a ridiculous impeachment that they know won't go forward.
15: Well, Warren, here's one thing I have to say about this. I think the congressman knows it's not going to go anywhere because he won't be in Congress if the House goes back to the Democrats. He will no longer be a congressman. So he's trying to get his last little moment in the sun by introducing these before the midterms, get a headline, and then he will fade away as a member of Congress. I think this also tells you something about, we talk about the Democrat brand being in shambles and that they are having a lot of infighting. One, that doesn't mean they're not necessarily going to win and win big in many places.
13: We're
15: going to
13: win
15: the midterms.
13: And win big. Well, Trump infiltrated your brain right there.
15: A little bit. Yeah. It's because I've been reading these impeachment articles, and that's the 27th. Infiltrating brains is what he has done.
13: Winning big.
15: That's right. But really, you have two factions. There's a fork in the road for Democrats right now. You have the DSA faction and you have the TDS faction. And this is where those that are looking ahead, even if the policies aren't something that many people agree with or that the leadership agrees with, the leadership can't get over President Trump. They can't get over their own disdain for him and saying he's the most impeachable president ever. And what are you seeing? You're seeing those old guard Democrats, the ones that are of that faction, are the ones losing, because the DSA faction of the Democrat Party is moving beyond Trump. They aren't making everything about him. They are making it about policies that could be very dangerous to the American people, but that's what's starting to win. Looking beyond President Trump, and those that haven't, like Congressman Cohen here, he didn't have an opportunity to then look at a different district and say, maybe I can win here, even in a primary. So I think that should tell you a lot about the two factions, and the one that's winning isn't necessarily better for the American people.
19: Hey, I have a question for you. We got a minute and a half left until we go to a break here, and then we get back. Mike Pompeo is going to be joining us. We're going to be talking about a bit of what's happening with the UN and, of course, the multi-day meeting now with Xi Jinping, the head of China, what that looks like in terms of why, like, what can we accomplish with these meetings with Xi Jinping? And again, a look at what's going on with the UN situation, whether that is how the Iran delegation has been working. There's a lot to break down, some interesting videos to show you. We're going to do all that. Do you want me to lead you through the rest of these articles of impeachment? We got 20 more to go, or 19 more to go. I'm going to leave it in the hands. Maybe we can throw up a poll. Well, I don't know. But we can throw up and just say, put it in the chat. Do you want me to keep doing this? Or are you bored after the first five? I'm okay. You know, you're not going to hurt my feelings. What do you think? When we get back, do you want me to keep going through this? Let me know in the chat. And again, if you have a question or comment related to this, and even what impeachment looks like when you are heading out of a midterm election, give me a call, 1-800-684-3110. That's at 1-800-684-3110. As I said, this is the end of the week and always an important time to support the work of the ACLJ if you can. We've had an amazing month so far. Again, this hasn't been a big, you know, one of our special months or our matching challenges, all the things that we offer here. This has just been you guys showing up, and I really appreciate that. When we get back, though, we're going to have Mike Pompeo, and then it's just me and Will and you for the rest of the hour, so join us. Of course, we do a second half hour of this show, and you may not get that on your local station, but no, we're always broadcasting live, 12 to 1 p.m. Eastern time. That's on ACLJ.org, YouTube, Rumble, Facebook. We are there. Usually say that later, but I wanted to make sure you are prepped and ready to head into your weekend. We'll be right back with more on Secular.
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19: Welcome back back to Seculo. Mike Pompeo is joining us right now, and phone lines are open for you if you want to give me a call, 1-800-684-3110. Running through those articles of impeachment, if you want us to keep going, let me know in the chat. But we are joined again by Secretary Pompeo. Secretary Pompeo, obviously there's a lot of talk around not only the UN General Assembly happening right now, but you have the meetings between President Trump and Xi Jinping. Everyone seems to be weighing in on what they think President Trump should bring up, what that looks like. How do you assess something like this and even the relationship between China? Because it is, to me, one of the more awkward ones to watch. Because on one hand, we do an incredible amount of business with China. And on the other hand, it seems like we sometimes treat them as a villain. And on the other hand, we're giving them trophies and a war. It's just confusing, I think, to the American people.
2: Well, first of all, it is confusing. It's a very complex, difficult relationship. And by the way, sign me up. I don't need to hear the articles of impeachment. So if you're looking for a vote,
19: all right, there you go.
2: I'm against
19: it. You get double.
2: Look, with respect to the Chinese Communist Party, we have a deep economic relationship with them. But we can see we became very dependent, and they use that as leverage to do nasty things to the United States of America. And General Secretary Xi Jinping is intent upon global hegemony. He wants to first take Taiwan in the Pacific. But we need to make sure that we do all the things necessary to protect the United States of America from all of the things that they do, not the least of which is that today, as we sit here, they are supporting the Iranian regime and providing them with dual use technologies, satellite imagery, many things that are putting our soldiers, sailors, airmen and Marines at risk. And that's just that's just unacceptable. And I'm confident President Trump has told him that. And I hope that General Secretary Xi Jinping will conform to that.
15: Mr. Secretary, I think, one, this is a unique opportunity for even our audience that this is a week where you've had the UN General Assembly, as well as a state visit from China that has had all of this. As someone who was the former Secretary of State, what kind of, I mean, obviously a lot of work, but what does this week look like? I mean, it is both the two biggest events that a State Department, that the diplomatic corps could be facing, and they're at the exact same time this week. It's been wild to watch, and we've obviously covered a lot of it. But from your perspective, knowing all the work that goes into that, knowing all of the minute details that you have to ensure on both ends of this, what do you think it's like?
2: So that's a great question. It's crazy busy. And lots of preparation goes into helping the president be successful this week. So both with his visits here in Washington, D.C., with the leader of China, as well as all the meetings. Think about that. He was in New York City for maybe 36 hours or so, would have had dozens of meetings during that time. And you have to help get him and his team ready for that. And then there's everybody and their brother in town who wants to spend 5 minutes with America's Secretary of State. And I'm sure Secretary Rubio did his best to meet all of them, because you have the opportunity to get a lot done in a very short time, and you don't have to get on an airplane and go 14 hours to go do that. It was always a very chaotic week, but also I found a productive one when I was serving as Secretary of State.
15: I want to go back to kind of the real work also that's been going on this week. And we did see at the beginning, right before the UN General Assembly, the announcement that there was this agreement with Denmark and Greenland that the U.S. would have more influence over the security of Greenland, and that there'd be some new bases. And obviously, this was a play right before, one, the UN General Assembly, so they could have a signing ceremony, but two, before China came to meet with the president, showing that even behind the scenes that there is work going on to continue to posture the United States in a way that can keep the American people safe, keep the Western world safe, as the battle for the Arctic is very real these days. The timing of that, obviously, you have to get there and get things done. But we've seen since this new administration, the way that Venezuela has been changed completely, the Panama Canal, then you think about this new Greenland move. Are all of these things that the president has stacked up these real national security victories for the United States? Do they play in heavily into the discussions and the nature of this state visit with China?
2: Oh, my goodness, 100%. All of those things that you've described, if you think about how much we have pushed the Chinese Communist Party out of the Western Hemisphere, you identified them, certainly at the canal in Panama, big deal, when the Chinese controlled both sides of the canal and had all the operating capabilities there. The fact that now the Chinese ability to operate inside of Venezuela is enormously reduced. And then people have poo-pooed this agreement with Greenland. I've had a chance to see many of the details there. This is really a step forward, a really good thing for the United States of America. It will turn out to be good for the people of Greenland and Denmark as well, and for NATO. But for the United States of America, we now have the capacity and the duration and the scope to do the necessary there to protect the United States from threats from the North. So all big victories. And Xi Jinping would have seen that the story he tells, right, about an America that is weak and without power, incapable of accomplishing things because it's just making people mad. We have used America's presidential power and diplomatic power in a way that's delivered really good outcomes that benefit the United States and have real costs for the Chinese Communist Party.
19: Well, I don't want to let you go, Secretary Pompeo, until, of course, we got to talk Iran for a second, because I feel like we can't have you on each week without there being some sort of update. Now, the awkwardness that was happening, obviously, at the UN General Assembly, when you have the Iranian regime leaders, not their leaders, but the representatives here, and you have all of this, a little bit of theater happening, whether it is meeting with the Iranian delegation, you have Danny Danone, from Israel, trying to give a Starlink, and it being

0: at war and obviously meeting with them and having these big summits.
1: Yeah, think about this. I'll give you one more awkward piece. When diplomats travel to the United States, they receive protection from the State Department security team. So you had American employees of your State Department with your taxpayer dollars protecting Iranian leaders in New York City. It's bizarre, to say the least. By the way, the very Iranian leaders who are still trying to kill me were protecting them. Go figure. Your point is a good one, however. Some of this is theater, but some of this is really a chance to message the world. What Prime Minister Netanyahu delivered yesterday, I think, reminded everybody that that genocide is not taking place by the Israelis there in the Middle East. And I think that was an important message for him to communicate to the whole world. And then, you know, we did see the Iranian leadership show up and just lie bald-facedly in the interview, right? The Ayatollah's fine, and we don't want nuclear weapons. Neither of those statements is likely to be true.
0: Thank you so much, Secretary Pompeo, for joining us. Your insight in this, I think when people have to tune into a broadcast, they understand that they get so much out of you having that experience and being able to weigh in, even independently now. I think it's even just as important, more important even, because you can see what you know we're able to work on from a much different perspective. So thank you for joining us today. With that, this is going to end our first half hour. And like I said, the second half hour of the broadcast rolls on. We do this show fully live, 12 to 1 p.m. Eastern time, Monday through Friday. If you don't get us on your local market, or if you just want to change it up, you want to see our pretty smiling faces, go to ACLJ.org, go to YouTube on Rumble. A lot of you watching right now, by the way, and not a lot of you are calling. We got phone lines open for you, folks. All of them. I'm going to be honest. More people watching this show right now than have watched this week. But none of you picking up the phone. Do you want us to keep going through these articles of impeachment? I'm also going to make this your last call to tell me one way or the other. I know what Secretary Pompeo wants, but I see some mid-chat.
2: But here's also the thing. If you don't call in, we're going to keep doing the impeachment articles, and so that's up to you.
0: And I'm going to just keep reading the Roman numerals out, but like by the letters, like X, 3, X, I.
2: There's no 3, Logan.
0: There's a 3. Be right back.
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7: With SRN News, I'm Michael Harrington in Washington. Economist Steve Moore says there's a growing disconnect between public perception and economic reality. While many Americans remain frustrated by high prices and the cost of living, the former Trump economic advisor argues that key economic indicators point to a stronger economy than the public mood.
8: If you look at the economy just overall, we've got a manufacturing boom going on. We have a construction boom going on. We have a lot of investment, hundreds and hundreds of billions of dollars from abroad that is being invested in the United States. We have more jobs available today than capable workers to fill them, and so on. So it's a strong economy.
7: Moore is with the free market think tank Unleash Prosperity. He made his comments to the Salem Radio Network. In the UK, police have arrested 5 men today near an airbase used by the U.S. during its war with Iran. They're suspected of preparing a terrorist act, apparently getting ready to blow something up. The bomb squad is in.

0: checking it out right now. Danish intelligence warning of a growing, though still limited, risk that Russia could strike a NATO nation.
1: A new assessment says Moscow has intensified hybrid warfare across Europe, including sabotage, cyber attacks, and drone operations. Officials say Russia may be testing Western resolve while reportedly exploring drones launched from ships in the Mediterranean. Denmark's defense minister says the Kremlin is under growing pressure and failing to achieve its objectives, but warns that pressure could make Putin more dangerous. Ron Taylor reporting.
0: A bus carrying tourists from the Philippines has veered off a highway west of Munich and overturned, killing at least two people. The German news agency DPA reports eight others are injured in the accident, which occurred very early this morning. This is SRN News.
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3: Foundations of Freedom. 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
4: You know, Ronald Reagan believed self-government required something that government could never replace. Responsibility in the hands of the people. In his 1981 inaugural address, Reagan warned against the idea that America had become too complicated to be governed by its citizens. Reagan asked, "If no one among us is capable of governing himself, then who among us has the capacity to govern someone else?" For Reagan, limited government was not about having no government. It was about remembering where responsibility begins, with individuals, families, communities, and the people themselves. Because when government assumes every responsibility, citizens gradually surrender their own. Self-government asks more of us than dependence ever will. And freedom requires a people willing to govern themselves before asking government to do it for them.
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6: Afternoon, expect partly sunny skies, which will be quite delightful with a high of 86. Tonight will be mainly clear with a low of 70. Tomorrow is looking mostly sunny and nice with a high of 87. Tomorrow night will be partly cloudy with a low of 74. As for Tuesday, anticipate sunny to partly cloudy conditions with a chance of a thunderstorm in spots during the afternoon and a high of 88. That's your AccuWeather forecast. I'm meteorologist Joe Lundberg for AM 860. 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
8: Hello, Florida. This is Joe Mullins of the Live, Work, Shop, Play Show, and welcome to another amazing weekend in the greatest state and the greatest country in the world. We are going to tell you and show you why Florida is the best place to live, work, shop, and play. And one of the big reasons is we, not always, but we are now certainly leading the country in voter integrity and security. Thank God we have a government, a state level, and a county level that cares about it, that brings up the issue, and doesn't intimidate or scare people when they call things out that don't look right. Florida at one time was the embarrassment of the country with the CHAD system and the voting confusion and the problems we have. But thank God today we lead the country in voter integrity. And one of the biggest things, we got a long ways to go. We are not there yet. We've got a very big way to go throughout our country, because one state, even though they're doing it better than the other 49, cannot save the other 49 from it. So that's why you see the president pushing the Save America Act. You see other politicians pushing it to get it in place. And with today's guest, I've got a very special guest with me. He's going to talk about the topic of some of the things that you may know or may not know about voting in America. With my guest today is Jack Tomczak with America for Citizen Voting. Jack, welcome to the show today.
9: Joe, thanks for having me. I appreciate it.
8: Now, we were talking a little bit before we got on the show. We were talking a little about voter integrity and the importance of it. I think that's one of the hottest topics out right now. Georgia, where I'm from, my home state of Georgia, we certainly saw fraud in that state in 2020. Trump still talks about it, says it. I mean, it's when you went to his rallies, you'd see 40, 50, 100,000 people. When you went to Biden's rallies, you'd see 100 people. And then all of a sudden, Biden sets a record in an election with the most votes ever. And I sat there and I thought to myself, the perception of this just doesn't look right. It doesn't look like this is something. When you go to something and you see 100,000 people, and then all of a sudden you go to another thing and see 100 people, you definitely feel the person you went to first or the event you went to first is the most popular. Now, just recently, we went through 2020. We think we scared them. We think we made them run and shuffle and go different directions. And then just recently, we saw an election in L.A. for the mayor race that was weeks before it actually did. I said, oh, God, here we are going again. When the election night happened, you had your leaders. And then within 2 weeks of after the election, which is shocking, it ought to be a mandatory when at 12 midnight, all votes are done. We are now stopping the election. And this is what it is. But to keep it going and watch it change the scope of who won the election and the outcome, that's scary. And you see it happen in states all over the country. We talked about Georgia. Georgia being one of the states, and then I want to kind of stop and start talking about the immigrant part, and you bring in why this is so important, y'all. We talked about Georgia that has 140 counties. You could sway an election. I would think 200 votes that aren't accountable is not a big deal. I would think in a population of 100,000, if you had 200 votes, not a big deal. Think about 167 counties with 200 to 2,000 votes difference that are just planted in there and brought in. That could change the election by 20, 30,000 votes. So people were talking about what makes it secure, what makes it strong. And we said people have to be qualified to vote. You brought something up that I was not aware of, that people can vote and not be a citizen of the country.
9: That's right.
8: Tell me a little more about that.
9: It depends on where the non-citizen is living. But right now, there are four states plus the District of Columbia that allow non-citizens to vote in local and school board elections.
8: Wow.
9: That's California, Illinois, Maryland, and Vermont. And of course, the one city that is in the District of Columbia, Washington, D.C., our nation's capital. So in the cities in these states, and in the District of Columbia, non-citizens can vote in local and school board elections, not state elections and not federal elections yet. And what we at Americans for Citizen Voting do is we help citizens and legislators, state legislators, amend their state constitutions. So this constitution says only U.S. citizens can vote. In 2020, Florida passed one of these amendments. So the bulk of the work that Americans for Citizen Voting has done has been amending these state constitutions. We had eight on the ballot in 24. There were a couple on the ballot in 23, one on the ballot in 25. And we've got, I think, six on the ballot this November. And we're also working on amending the U.S. Constitution because, and like 99% of Americans don't know this, but the U.S. Constitution does not require that voters be citizens. The U.S. Constitution actually leaves it up to the states to decide who votes in federal elections, which are elections for the House and Senate and elections for president. Now, in Article 1, Section 2, and the 17th Amendment of the U.S. Constitution, it says that for who can vote in federal elections, who can vote in congressional elections, it says that whomever a state lets vote for their state's most numerous legislative branch, so whatever your lower body is called, your House of Representatives, your Assembly, whoever is eligible to vote for those seats is also eligible to vote in elections for members of Congress. So let's say the easy example, of course, is California. if California were to decide to let non-citizens vote for their state legislature, they would also be, even if they didn't intend to do this, but they would also be legalizing non-citizen voting in elections for Congress. And though it is not tied to state legislative races, the Constitution also says in Article 2, Section 1, that states decide who gets to vote for president. So California, if they wanted to let non-citizens legally vote for the president, they can just pass a state statute that legalizes that.
8: And you
9: so
8: can
9: we
8: see
9: are trying
8: that
9: to amend.
8: You can yes. see that coming. That California, yes. and the scary thing, they have so many electoral college votes mm-hmm. that can sway an election. But you definitely can see that coming. You know, everybody jokes around and says if it happens in California, it's 3 months or a year mm-hmm. or two before it happens to the rest of the country. Fashion, different things like that, movements. This is a movement that we're seeing happen in California that will infect and certainly come across mm-hmm. to the east.
9: Yep. There are a handful of municipalities in California that already have legal non-citizen voting for school board elections. And as I'm sure your listeners are aware, the City Council of Los Angeles briefly flirted with legalizing non-citizen voting for their municipal elections for mayor and city council, things like that. But they did pull back on that once they got some public backlash. So the amendment to the U.S. Constitution we're working on is House Joint Resolution 152, authored by Florida's former Secretary of State, now Congresswoman Laurel Lee. And what that would do is that would amend the U.S. Constitution and say that for any federal election, voters must be citizens of the United States. And because it's a constitutional amendment, it needs 2/3 majority in the House and the Senate, and then it goes to the states for ratification. And this bill would go directly to the people, to a vote of the people for ratification. Most constitutional amendments are ratified by state legislatures. All of them, actually, but one, and that was the repeal of Prohibition back in 1933. And the ratification mechanism in House Joint Resolution 152, the citizen voting amendment, is going to be ratified the same way. It's going to go to the people to vote on. So once we get through Congress, people have the opportunity when they're voting to vote yes or no on amending the U.S. Constitution, which everybody who is alive for the repeal of Prohibition, it no longer is. So this is an opportunity, should this bill get through Congress, that nobody's had before. Nobody that is living has experienced this. So if we get through Congress, the American people will get to amend the U.S. Constitution themselves in the ballot box. It's exciting.
8: Well, you know, you think about school when you mentioned school board races, and for a person that would say, well, that's not a big deal. That's a school board race is small. But one thing I've noticed that the far left and the Take Down America strategy is indoctrinate the kids, get the kids thinking something, get the kids understanding like same gender sports, men and women sports, go to the schools, transgender surgeries, make the kids feel this way and see this. And it's shocking. I've sat in households where kids have looked up and said, God's not real. God's this, God's that. And I go, where did you learn that? And they go, we've learned it in school. They're teaching us, you know, this was true, or certain things, or Republicans are evil. Republicans are this. And I don't want to say Republicans. I want to say conservative constitutionalists. Mm-hmm. They're bad. They're evil. So the school system and these school board seats are so crucial because you're setting the stage for the next generation. That's Absolutely. Where they're going to win. When these 16, 15, 14, 13-year-olds turn 18 and they start voting, and it'll sway and shift the dynamics of the elections and the way our country is. Let me ask you this, Jack, and this is, I know the answer to this because I'm in business and things evolve constantly. I would love to have set a policy or set a rule and 25 years later still be following it, but you have to evolve with the times. What is your comment to people who go, change the Constitution? Oh my God, that's un-American. That's not allowed. You should never change the Constitution. It's set in stone. But back then when they did the Constitution with voting, they were using paper ballots. They were voting a different way, and they could keep up with how many people were in a community voting.
9: Yes. And prior to 1926, non-citizen voting was actually incredibly common, local, state, and on the federal level, and for the presidency. Most states prior to 1926 let non-citizens vote because those non-citizens had moved here to become citizens and to settle down. So the state's legalized non-citizen voting is in an effort to attract the non-citizens who are settling to get more people in their states. And the last state to have non-citizen voting in federal elections was Arkansas, that ended in 1926. And the Constitution, as you accurately said, has not been amended to reflect the current moods of the country and the changing reality. We're no longer trying to attract settlers, and states aren't competing in that way. So yes, many people, especially on the right, don't think that the Constitution should be messed with. But in all fairness, and I've worked in politics for 30 years, I didn't know that this is what it said in the Constitution about who gets to vote in federal elections. So once people know that, they're like, oh, well, that part of the Constitution we need to amend.
8: Yeah.
9: Because
8: yeah.
9: it just makes so much sense. You know, since non-citizen voting in federal elections has been not around since 1926, all of us inherently in our gut, we believe that if you want to have a vote in this country, you need to be a citizen of the country.
8: Well, absolutely. It's, no it's, other country allowed you to are. Come in and do that. And yeah. You know, there's only been one book that I've ever seen written that has stood the test of time and doesn't need to be edited or amended. And that's the Bible. The Bible's it's amazing. And that's why it's the greatest book of all time. You look at what they wrote 3,000 years ago and you scratch your head and said, oh, my God, they've been dealing with this for 3,000 mm-hmm. plus years, these mm-hmm. same things without our technology, without this, without that. But when the Constitution was written, again, it was people coming from other countries. They were trying to establish a safe haven from manipulation mm-hmm. of government and rule by government. Now you've got technology that's playing in place that they had no clue. I mean, you can't tell me that when they did the Constitution that Samuel Adams and all them knew, hey, there's going to be a thing called Facebook and Instagram and X, and people are going to have this thing called the Internet, and they're going to be spreading propaganda and information all over. They didn't base it back then. So it's just like a contract written for, you know, a lease, when you lease an apartment or lease a building. As time goes on and laws change and environments change, that lease has to be amended. That lease has mm-hmm. to be changed. Same thing with a contract. Same thing with technology. It's all being amended and looked at differently. The Constitution's no different. You've got to also, I think, when they did, when they did freedom of speech, I can't imagine 3,000 years ago, several hundred years ago, not 3,000, 3,000 is the Bible, but it was several hundred years ago when they did freedom of speech, they'd ever in their minds think that people would be saying the things that they're saying today and doing today. Mm-hmm. Freedom of speech is nothing more than to hide behind, to some people, not to all, but to some people, to hide behind lying and manipulation. And I watch it and I go, this is not freedom of speech. This is damn right slander. It's damn right toxic and bad. But yet we've turned around and used the freedom of speech is, well, I can go up and call a person a name in front of them. I can go up and call a police officer a piece of shit or something, a piece of trash. You can call them whatever you want. And that is not what I think they meant with the Constitution. So it's also not just making sure it evolves to our time, but it's also the interpretation of it that's very important.
9: Mm-hmm. And the U.S. Supreme Court, in a handful of cases throughout our 250 years, has ruled that Congress has no authority over voter eligibility in the federal elections. It's all because it's written in the Constitution that that's a state responsibility. The courts have interpreted that to mean what the words plainly say. And thank goodness, you know, constitutions sometimes need to be updated, which is why they created the amendment process. Thank goodness it's not easy to amend the Constitution, because it shouldn't be done willy-nilly, but there are times when it does need to be improved. And this non-citizen voting thing is an excellent example, which is why having House Joint Resolution 152, which you can look that up on Congress's website, or you can go to onlycitizens.vote. That is our website. And we've got links to our state work and to this federal amendment. The threshold is high to get it to amend the Constitution. It takes a lot of work, and which is why we come on shows like yours. We can let people know what we're doing so they can contact their members of Congress and the House and the Senate and ask them to get on board. the citizen voting amendment.
8: Now, you know, we talked earlier and I mentioned about Georgia and swaying a county by or a district or a county or counties, but swaying a county by 200 to 300 to 400 votes. This non-citizen voting could do that very easily in each county and sway it. And I've also seen them ballot harvest where they're going out and they're getting a ballot and they're going to a person and they don't have a clue what they're saying. They're a different country. They're just going fine, just whatever. And they're checking and voting. So that's not the person even voting. It's just an opportunity for some of these people to go out and get extra votes for something they're trying to push. That's scary.
9: And that's why why we're doing what we're doing. If there's a path, if you're an immigrant to this country and you want to participate and vote and be part of the process, there's already a system in place for you to become a citizen. There's a class for it. It's called the naturalization process. And if you go through that, you learn about the United States, you learn about the history, you learn about the way we do things and why we do things that way. And then after that course, you become a citizen. You're far more prepared to participate as a voter than you are if you just show up to this country brand new and don't know anything about how it works and why it works that way. So our organization, Americans for Citizen Voting, we're pro-immigration. We are pro-people choosing to become Americans, choosing to pick a team, and that team being the United States, and become a citizen. That's what makes our country great, is that you can come from anywhere. And if you buy into the process and the democratic system we have, you can become an American, just as much of an American as somebody who was born here. And like I think Ronald Reagan said that, like, there's nowhere else in the world where you can move there. Like, you can't move to France and become French.
8: Right. Right.
9: Can't move to England and become English. But if you come to the United States, you can become an American. There's a course to take and a test and a process. So if people want to vote, they want to have a say of what's happening in this country, just become a citizen. Just do that.
8: Yeah.
9: And we don't want like citizenship to be devalued, because there are people like the president of our organization, her name is Abby Fortenberry. She's from Brazil. You know, her family came here, wasn't easy, went through the naturalization process, wasn't easy. And they did all that so they could become citizens and vote. Like, if we let non-citizens vote legally, I think it's a slap in the face of the people who came here and did the work to do it the right way and become citizens of the United States.
8: I agree. And, you know, back when the Constitution, I'm talking about evolving things, I don't call it changing it. I call it evolving it to the times. I know when they wrote that Constitution, they weren't doing absentee voting. They weren't doing mail-in voting. They were not doing stuff like that. There were people walking in, casting the vote, and they were watching it, and that was it. And it wasn't a lot of people, but it was good people that wanted to form this country to get away from stuff that, I mean, here's the bottom line. We set up a voting system so the people of America can run the country. When America was formed, England, France, Italy, all these other European countries were ran by kings and a government, and the people didn't have a say. The people, Rome, the emperor ran everything. The people didn't have a say. They couldn't. And if they did, they would be heads cut off, or they'd be guillotined, mm-hmm. or they'd be whatever. But we formed this country for the people. And then when you allow the manipulation, we take Minnesota. Minnesota has a lot of elections swayed by people who aren't from this country. They're not registered to vote in this country. They're not set to vote, but they're allowed to vote. And they run that local government, the local school boards, the local things. They found loopholes to go in. Just like you said, with California, there are people that are coming in. And that is a movement that infects and starts going different directions. How can our listeners, as we wrap up here, how can our listeners get involved, help the organization? What can they do to find out more about you guys and get involved to help this movement?
9: Sure. Going to our website, onlycitizens.vote, is a good first step. And right on the front page, we have a button that goes to this U.S. constitutional amendment. And on the regular page, it talks about our state constitutional amendments. Sign up, learn as much as you can. There's so much on our website. Become an expert on that and talk to people and talk to your member of Congress. I know some of the folks listening, their congressperson is Laurel Lee. She's the author of our bill. it can send her a note or give her office a call and encourage her and thank her for being the author of this constitutional amendment. And call your U.S. senator, call whoever you can in Washington, D.C., and ask them, as we approach the midterms, to prioritize this and pass it through both the House and the Senate.
8: You know, you mentioned the senator. Senator Rick Scott was on not too long ago when he was talking about an election integrity and saving America. And this definitely was the subject that coming up, that we need to stop manipulation and foreign influence. If I thought I could move to an area and I was from another country and I could take down that country, I wanted to take down that country or I didn't like it, I would move to that area, and I certainly would start working on the local government going upward from there, because you impact a local government, you've impacted a state government, and you impact a state one, and you've now impacted a federal government. Jack, I want to thank you for joining us this weekend, and certainly some great information as the election comes up and we start seeing the what's going to happen here. The midterms are usually not good for the standing party, but this is one of the situations where I don't care what side of the fence you're on, this is standing for the country. And those same people voting, I don't think they really care about the Constitution. I think they think it's evil. I think they think it doesn't work, and they'd love to see it go. These foreign influences and these foreign people, because it's basically a betrayal to what they were taught, that government needs to control your life. And I want to thank you and the organization for doing this work. I want to thank you for fighting this battle. It's certainly on the ground zero and is fighting the front. Thank you so much, and look forward to having you on more future shows. And do encourage the listeners. I do this, like Jack said, contact your congressman or congresswoman, contact your state and local officials, contact your federal senator, contact anyone in government that you can, and get this movement going, get people talking about this, because we can't be ignorant about something or denial about something or lack of knowledge about something that is moving. And it can happen in, like Jack said, in states and counties before you know it. This is a movement of another side to open up that voting for anyone to be able to vote and impact America. Jack, thank you for joining us.
9: You bet. California could legalize non-citizen voting tomorrow for the midterm elections, and there's nothing anybody could do to stop it.
8: And you see them doing it.
9: Only citizens.vote to find out how you can help.
8: Thank you very much. And remember, listeners, we want to keep America. We want to keep Florida the greatest country in the world and the greatest state to live, work, shop, and play. But we've got to make sure that we keep our country immune from foreign influence that has not got the country's best interests. Jack, thank you for joining us. Have a great weekend. And remember, live, work, shop, play, Florida.
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10: With SRN News, I'm Mary Rose. President Trump is praising the arrest of five men on suspicion of terrorism and explosive charges near a U.S. airbase in the U.K. The president called it fantastic news after stepping off Air Force One in Chicago today. The president said the suspects had been looking to do big damage and had been under investigating by British and U.S. authorities. British police said they made the arrest early Sunday, acting on a tip about three suspicious vehicles heading toward RAF Fairford in Western England. And it's another day to stay indoors as a powerful nor'easter continues to pound the Northeast. Shore communities in New Jersey's Ocean and Atlantic counties have been hit hard by the storm, causing severe dune loss in Brigantine and the Atlantic City. This is SRN News.
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6: This afternoon, expect partly sunny skies and delightful weather with a high of 86. Tonight will be mainly clear with a low of 70. Tomorrow is looking mostly sunny and nice, reaching a high of 87. Tomorrow night will be partly cloudy with a low of 74. Moving on to Tuesday, it will be a sunny to partly cloudy day with a chance of a thunderstorm in spots in the afternoon and a high of 88. That's your AccuWeather forecast. I'm meteorologist Joe Lundberg for AM 860, The Answer.
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18: All right, welcome back. Thomas King joining me in studio here. Florida Firearms Academy, our Second Amendment expert contributor. We're going to talk about the most dangerous cities in Florida and also home invasion preparation. We'll talk about that as well. He's our Second Amendment expert contributor, longtime friend of the show, Thomas King, in studio with us. Also, the highest crime rates, which cities, and it's around that northeastern corridor of Florida, that Jacksonville to Florida City, I'm seeing is pretty high on the list as well. We'll get into that with Thomas King. Thomas, give us a little teaser.
20: Hey, today we're going to talk about a little bit about home invasion, a little plan for you, because it is getting crazy out there and you want to make sure you have these things to protect you and your home and your family.
18: That's right. Yeah. And what do you think about some of these non-lethal type? You hear the commercials for them. It's like, hey, you know, because if you do pull out a weapon, you'll have to, of course, fire a live round and you'll have the consequences. But some of these, you know, these non-lethal type pistols and whatnot.
20: So some are actually really good, but you can't bring that to a gunfight. I mean,
18: right.
20: How well does it work?
18: Yeah.
20: Some of them do very well, but there's limitations to a lot of them.
18: Yeah.
20: And if you have someone, like if you're using a taser gun and they have a thick jacket on, well, that's probably not going to tase them. If right. you're using the balls that take them out, yeah, sure, that hurts and everything, but if they have an actual firearm, then you're out of luck pretty much.
18: Yeah, exactly. You're going to lose that one. Well, we'll discuss that and other topics in the news as well. Also, I saw a cool video, a funny video, actually, the other day. It was a guy going through East Tampa, and he says, man, you know how some people talk? He's like, yo, dog, look at this. Like on the sidewalk, the guy had an AR strapped around him, and he's riding on one of these little scooters going around. He's over there in East Tampa. And he's like, yeah, I guess that's open carry.
20: I wonder if people think that's a norm here. You know, everyone thought it would be like that when open carry happened,
18: yeah.
20: But rarely do you see anyone open carrying.
18: No, yeah, rarely. You rarely
20: you see gangsters doing it because they think they're cool, but.
18: Yeah, exactly. Yeah. And you know, so we'll discuss that kind of thing and what's happening there. Some interesting stuff. Also, you're seeing a lot of fake polls out there, man, about Amendment 3. Come on, guys. Don't fall for it. Please don't fall for it. Amendment 3 is on the ballot. You want to vote yes on 3. We're going to reduce property taxes. And I love what Byron Donald said. Byron said, if elected, he will continue the fight. He's going to fight to continue to eliminate property taxes on your primary residence. Again, that's non-school.
1: the homestead, non-school taxes on the homestead property. But then I'm also seeing tenants, you know, people saying, oh, well, it's not going to help tenants or commercial properties. False. That's wrong. It is. It's going to help because it's going to reduce the annual cap. Right now, the annual cap sits at 10%. It's going to cut that in half to 5%. So anytime you see people posting or talking about it, no, that's wrong. It's going to help everybody out. It's going to reduce. And then, of course, the police, the fire, the scare tactics, Dave, throw this one up for me. So right out of their playbook, scare the public by claiming that if funded is reduced, essential services will be the first thing cut. That's false. You're not going to cut police, fire, EMS. Your roads, those are essentials. That is actually codified in the law, in the amendment. It's going to be codified in there that it has to be spent first on these fired police, these essential services. Now, what can be cut and what should be cut is their pet projects, their all of their DEI projects, their gay pride parades, their drag queen story shows up in Pensacola, true story. So if you don't believe it, check out the Doge website. Florida Doge has it all documented there as well. So we'll get into that here with Thomas King. We'll talk a little bit more about that coming up on the Consumer Quarterback Show. We always like to feature our hot real estate listings here, 4925 Highway 441 in Ocala, Florida. 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Four bedroom, two and a half bath, two car garage, 2236 square feet, over 3 acres of land. And you also have commercial frontage on the main road there, total of around 8.5 acres. 4925 North, U.S. Highway 441 in Ocala. 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This is all right. Yes. Some interesting stuff, man. You know, when you look at the economy right now and you know, fuel prices, gas prices, that brings me to a post I wanted to bring up here. Let's see here. Where is that post? Hopefully I still have it handy. But there was a post about the gas prices. I may have lost that one. I'll come back to that story. But yeah, are you hearing a lot about Amendment 3 out there, Thomas?
20: Well, I hate taxes on any taxes. And you know what? Back in the day when they raised the tea taxes like 2%, they went out and killed people for it. So how did we get to where we're at right now? I mean, I own a house and I'm going to pay taxes on it every year that I own. I mean, now it feels like I'm renting it. So I don't like any taxes. And speaking about taxes, right now from September all the way to December, you can buy firearms, ammunition, and accessories tax-free. It should always be tax-free because these are essential things that you do need. But taxes, yeah, they're the worst.
1: Yeah, and they've gone up. They've only ballooned. In 2019, it was $32 billion. 2026, it's $60 billion. And then in 2031, it's going to go up to $84 billion if Amendment 3 fails. Another 40% increase by 2031. $84 billion, which again, you're renting your land. And here, I found the post I was looking for. So this was put out by Bill O'Reilly. You know, everybody's wondering what's going on with gas prices right now. Well, what's happening is these big companies are making record profits, these big oil. So if you look at Exxon in the second quarter, they had a $7.1 billion profit. Second quarter, 2026, a $15 billion profit. Chevron, $2.5 billion in 25, up to $10.7 billion in 2026. Chevron and Exxon, shame on you for keeping all the money at the top and making America struggle. And it's a political play. You know, it's
20: billion,
1: the globalist.
20: With a B.
1: Billions. Profit is $15.3 billion. And then if you look at last year, they had a $2.5 billion profit. So, yeah, these big oil guys are keeping the money at the top, and the sourcing is right there. It's the Wall Street Journal fact set.
20: And you know what that's doing right now, all those high gas prices? All the truckers are going to say, hey, you know what? We're going to go on strike. We're not going to bring your food, your gas, your everything, your supplies.
1: That's
20: and
1: right.
20: That's going to drive up costs for everyone right there.
1: Yeah, exactly. It's absolutely ridiculous. And, you know, and it trickles down. It just trickles down into everybody. And it's a challenge, you know. What do you think about the Greenland deal? Trump, Greenland officially signed a deal for global domination, according to Benny Johnson here. It says build massive new military bases. Go. So there you go. Now we've kind of got that. We got that land bank up north that's going to stop China, stop Russia from being able to invade from the north.
20: Do I get a discount for visiting there? Do they have, like, will they build a little cool park there or something? I've never been to Greenland. I like to go there and check it out.
1: Hey,
20: I don't know. We get U.S. discounts, right? So, yeah.
1: Yeah, you get, it's you know, and then you get all the rare earth minerals there. I mean, that's going to be big for us.
20: Maybe I'll move over there.
1: There you go. Start a new Florida Firearms Academy.
20: That'd be nice.
1: Another location. So what's new over at the FFA, man? Lots of training going on, I'm sure.
20: Oh, it has been so packed. Classes have been crazy. And you know why? It's because there's so much that you're hearing going on with the home invasions, the robberies, and what people are doing and how they're scamming you and scamming you at the restaurants. It's ridiculous. People are getting fed up and they just want to get some type of training to learn how. It doesn't even have to be with the force multiplier. It could be with something about what we're talking about, free seminars. And that's what we're going to talk about today, a home invasion plan. And do you have one with your family? So it doesn't even mean you have a firearm. It doesn't mean, it just tells you what you can do if someone comes up to your house, if someone gets inside your house. So let's go over just a little bit of this with you. So every 2 minutes, there's a home invasion in the United States. That's over 2.5 million home invasions. 87% of them could have been prevented. And these are the reasons how they could be prevented. It's how you set your house up. You want to set your house up as a hard target. If your house is a soft deterrent house, that's what gangs are looking for. That's what kids are looking for. That's what the people are looking for. Not even really the professionals. They just want to go. If they see a home and they look at my home, they're going to say, yeah, not that house. It's not because I have all lights and cameras and bars. And you don't need all that. You just need to have a hard deterrent. So you can get some kind of alarm system, a sign, anything. Even if you don't even have an alarm system, you can go on eBay and buy alarm stickers, put them on your windows. So normally the gangs and the kids, they don't want to deal with that. Professionals, it does not matter. They can get into your house no matter what. If someone wants to get in your house, they're going to get in your house no matter what. And I've learned how they do it. I've seen how they do it. So most people have the sliding glass doors, right, on their back porches. They all lift up and out. They're just so easy to get into your house.
1: Yeah.
20: Excuse me. So you got to know how to set up your back porches, your sliding doors and everything. So if someone does come in, then you can hear about it. You can go to the dollar store. You can buy a strand of these bells. You can put them on your window. So if someone opens up and you don't have alarm system on it, then you're going to hear the bells jingle, jingle, jingle. Because the last thing that you want is to wake up and someone is standing next to you. That's game over. That's done. You're not going to be able to stop that.
1: Right.
20: You want the layer of onions, right, to stop that before they get there, to prepare before they get inside your house. So the things that they're looking for, camera systems. If you don't have cameras, great. Go out and buy $5 camera systems. They look real. They light up. Put them in your house. They're cheap. You don't have to spend millions of dollars. You don't need security bars, but make sure you can put like wooden dowels on your sliding doors as well. I have these bells on my doors. I have an alarm system too as well, but I have backups to the backup to the backup. So beware of dog sign. Put that out. Bad guys don't like dogs, believe it or not. Even if you don't have a dog, put one out there. I got a little tiny Pomeranian, but I put a big giant bone outside, right? I put a big bowl out there. I don't want them to know. And I have a beware of dog sign out there. They don't want to mess with it. Now, professionals, they use the dog against you. It's like, okay, great. They use your dog against you to let you know if someone's in the house, because the dog always acts as the alpha if you're not there. If you're there, then the dog is not the alpha. So it knows the behavior of the dog. So lights in the front yard. You can go now and go to any Big Lots or whatever and buy these lights that come on with solar power.
1: Yeah.
20: It's easy to do. They're $5 to $12.
1: Yep.
20: Get that. Motion detection lights, they're $20. Go out and get that. Hang them up. So my motion detector lights, I have them all around my house. But mine are from the backyard. They shine up to my window upstairs. That way, I'll see a light come through my window, right? And I go, oh, well, something's going on outside. I can look on my monitors and see, oh, there's a deer out there or something. Or if it is a person, and prepare for that. easy to do. Get those lights. You can install them. You don't even need wiring on those. So make sure you get those. Make sure you talk to your neighbors too. If you don't know, most people don't know their neighbors. Isn't that weird?
1: Yeah.
20: You get home, you drive into your garage and you close the garage door and that's it. That's all you see.
1: Yeah.
20: Talk to your neighbors. Hey, you know what? I'm Thomas King. I live next door. Here's my name, my number. If you guys need anything, if you go away, let me know. I'll pick up your newspapers. I'll put your garbage back, cans back for you. Whatever you need, I'll take the mail out if you want. Do those things because that's what they look for. They look for a non-manicured yard. They look for newspapers piling up or advertisement on the door. And your neighbors will appreciate that. And if they could do the same thing for you, well, then that would be great. Right?
1: Yeah. Let me ask you, Thomas, are you still seeing scams? Because, again, we're talking with Thomas King, Florida Firearms Academy, here on the Consumer Quarterback Show. He's the owner, CEO. I'm your host, Brandon Rhymes. And on a consumer advocate tip, you hear from a lot of the former police officers, current police officers, sheriff's deputies, et cetera, former military. They come in and they're gun enthusiasts. They're self-defense guys, men and women. But they'll go in and they'll tell you different stories. You've heard different stories. And we saw for a while there, you would see a lot of these people posing to be lawn maintenance type guys. They got the big shirts, the sombreros or whatever to cover their face. And then they'll just kind of peep the place out, maybe act like they're weedy. Oh, I'm at the wrong house or whatever. If somebody calls them out.
20: Yes.
1: Oh, I'm at the wrong house. Tell me about that.
20: So that's a big one right now. So they'll act as they're selling something,
1: right,
20: or they'll act as some kind of, the big one that happened not that long ago was these guys, they had the orange vests on, they had the hard hats on, they had the clipboards. There was two of them at the door. And they said, sir, you're going to have to evacuate. There is a gas leak. We're going door to door. And the old man opened the door. They killed him. They robbed him. Mm. And luckily these guys were found, but you do not open the door. Don't.
1: Is that here
20: open
1: in Tampa Bay?
20: That was in Florida, not in Tampa Bay.
1: Okay.
20: Don't open the door for anyone, even if it's law enforcement, because law enforcement, this lady that was in one of my courses, police officers showed up at her house. They said, ma'am, we need to talk to you. She said, about what? They said, ma'am, open the door. We need to talk to you. She said, no. They said, ma'am, you need to open the door. We need to talk. She goes, well, go ahead and talk to me. They said, ma'am, you need to open this door right now. It is a lawful order. And she said, she didn't go through the warrant or anything. She called the police department, said, do you have officers at this address? Well, she was saying that on speakerphone. They heard that. They ran off. Yeah. They were imposing as police officers. I don't know what she had or what they wanted this woman.
1: Yeah.
20: So don't open the door for anyone. Always call. If there's a gas leak, we'll call the gas company. They're not going to send someone out without calling you. So call them. Did you send someone out to this? No, we didn't. Don't open that door. A lot of times they use that as a distraction too.
1: Right.
20: They'll knock on the door. The other person goes to the back door while they're distracting you. They'll get into your house. Believe me, it does not matter if your doors are locked. They can easily get into that door within 30 seconds. So make sure that you're watching your back if someone's at the front door as well.
1: All right. Coming up, the top high crime cities in Florida with Thomas King, Florida Firearms Academy, your self-defense and Second Amendment expert contributor here on the Consumer Quarterback Show. 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
1: 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We're going to go over the highest crime areas in Florida and talk more about your personal self-defense. Thomas King in studio with us, Florida Firearms Academy, right here in South Tampa, coming out of broadcasting from the studio here is at Salem. 4133 Barrett Avenue, Plant City. Another listing from Doug on our team. I think this is Doug's. He's got a beautiful single-family home. Three-bedroom, two-bath, 1,500 square feet, quarter-acre lot in Plant City. Covered lanai, beautiful kitchen, lighter color cabinetry there as well. Unnamed Road, Floral City. We got two properties side-by-side, 8700 and also 5111 East Unnamed Lane. In Floral City. This one's on Steed as well. We've got 8800 Steed, South Steed Terrace. Beautiful property, 11 acres of land. Gorgeous little community here in Floral City. Lots of vacant land. Build your dream home. We've got commercial properties. Lots of vacant land coming up. We had a lot of new listings coming in last week. I brought in like four or five new listings. Really good properties coming up on our website. You'll see that soon. 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All right, Thomas, I'll go first here on my screen. Florida City, Riviera Beach, Cocoa are among the highest crime areas in Florida with elevated rates, both violent and property crimes. That is Florida City, 2,291 violent crimes per 100,000 residents. Riviera Beach, known for high violent crime. Cocoa, Lake City, Daytona Beach, top the list. Other notables, it says St. Petersburg, Ocala, North Miami Beach, Lake Worth, Gainesville, Belgrade.
20: St. Pete was number four on the list.
1: On your list?
20: Yeah. Yeah, and it's, you know, a lot of college kids doing stupid stuff like that as well. It's not always like the violent break-in crimes. Mm-hmm. It's stupid crimes like that. But number three, Orlando. Mickey, home of the Mickey. I mean, number three on the list?
1: Yeah.
20: Mickey's getting bad, man. He's going to probably have to start carrying. Miami was number two.
1: Miami number
20: down
1: two.
20: Down there. You
1: I
20: know,
1: can see that.
20: There's always drugs down there. There's always violence. There's always gangs. But that's in every city basically across America.
1: Yeah, I mean, since Tubbs and Crockett retired, I think they kind of shot up a little bit.
20: Right. But number one they had on the list was Jacksonville.
1: Okay.
20: So Jacksonville was so big, you know, there's the circumference of that place is massive. But I don't really go to Jacksonville that much, not just because of the crime, but because I just don't really care to go over there. There's so many other nice, beautiful
1: it's
20: places
1: not a lot
20: here.
1: There.
20: I know.
1: It's not a lot to do.
20: I think you could put all of America in Jacksonville if you wanted to.
1: It's a big city. Cape Coral's like that, too. A lot of land, a lot of undeveloped lots, Cape Coral. Thomas King, Florida Firearms Academy, FFATampa.com, FFATampa.com. Make sure you go to his website as well, FFATampa.com, his Facebook and IG. Doing a lot of contests, a lot of giveaways over there, Thomas.
20: A lot of giveaways, a lot of donations, a lot of charities. But one thing I want to say is, hey, look for our free seminars, too, because we're going to go over the rest of home invasions, how to make a home invasion plan, what you should do to prepare for it, all that stuff, and also if you needed a firearm to stop it as well.
1: Yes. Yeah. Make sure you get on there. Check out the training. All the ages from younger kids, of course, they've got to be mental, you know, to the point of what age would you start a kid at?
20: Well, for firearm training, we have kids at 5 years old coming there.
1: That's super cool, man.
20: So, 5 years old. That's when I started at Mary Help a Christian, started shooting a rifle.
1: All right. We'll get Brady in there. He loves it. He'll love that.
20: Good stuff.
1: Yeah, you shoot handguns and rifles?
20: Handguns or rifles, 22 rifles. Usually we go with rifles about 8 years old.
1: Okay.
20: 8 to 10.
1: Very cool. And then even, you know, older senior citizens, you're teaching them?
20: Senior citizens, yep. We do all the church security training for free. Senior citizens, my course has been sold out for 10 years in a row. It's almost impossible to get in, but there's 25 different instructors there. So they all do many of the types of classes that we do, home defense, sport, competition, but mainly home defense or training, how to use a pistol safely, correctly, and accurately, move and shoot multiple targets, kicking down barricades, whatever you're looking for, we do it there.
1: Yeah, that's super cool. And what's the actual location physically?
20: Sure, 13317 West Hillsborough Avenue. We're just west of West Chase and just east of the Oldsmar Flea Market.
1: Excellent. Yeah, great location, lots of fun, great staff.

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3: With SRN News, I'm Michael Harrington in Washington. Police in the United Kingdom have arrested five men today. They were picked up near an airbase used by the U.S. during the war against Iran, and they're suspected of preparing a terrorist act, apparently with explosives. Police got a call about three suspicious vehicles near RAF Fairford. The men were then arrested. A 400-meter cordon is in place around the village of Wefford, which is where they were picked up. A growing debate over academic standards is putting the University of California under scrutiny these days. Correspondent Richard Boyd.
4: More than 2,000 UC faculty members have signed letters raising concerns about students' math and reasoning skills since SAT and ACT scores were dropped from admissions. Remedial courses are reportedly increasing as regents consider bringing testing back. Critics say the current system relies too heavily on grades and short essays, and argue that California must restore academic rigor if its universities are to remain excellent. Richard Boyd reporting.
3: A new survey finds most Americans believe the rule of law is weaker today than it was 10 years ago. Correspondent Ron Taylor.
5: 56% said the rule of law has declined, compared with 14% who said it's stronger. Democrats were more likely to blame Donald Trump, while Republicans more often cited election reforms. Some analysts argue the deeper problem is cultural, declining respect for law, accountability, and truth across American society. Ron Taylor reporting.
3: Rain has eased in Thailand's capital today, but flooding persists in several low-lying areas, and thousands have been forced out of their homes. Continuous downpours have plagued parts of Bangkok lately, disrupting traffic and businesses. Over 200 shelters have been set up. 3,000 people are in them. This is SRN News.
6: SRN News, I'm Mary Rose. Shareholders are taking on the New York Times over what they called biased coverage of the Israel-Hamas conflict. Correspondent Ken Lorman has the details.
7: The State Board of Administration of Florida and the National Center for Public Policy Research have filed suit demanding internal records from the Times board. The lawsuit cites a former Jewish employee who says she repeatedly raised concerns about anti-Semitism and anti-Israel bias. The groups argue the paper lacks an effective system to correct errors and tell readers the truth. Ken Lorman reporting.
6: A powerful, slow-moving nor'easter continued to batter the Northeast on Sunday, leaving more than 130,000 customers without power and threatening coastal communities with another round of flooding at high tide. National Weather Service lead forecaster Bob Orovec says the nor'easter is sticking around for another day and flooding will linger.
8: With respect to rainfall, the worst of what's remaining of the storm is going to be today on Sunday, you know, anywhere from northern New Jersey across Long Island, New York City, into southern New England. The winds will still be, as they have been, pretty gusty across the northeastern part of the country.
6: President Trump is praising the arrest of five men on suspicion of terrorism and explosive charges near a U.S. airbase in the U.K. The president called it fantastic news after stepping off Air Force One in Chicago today. President Trump said the suspects had been looking to do big damage and had been under investigating by British and U.S. authorities. British police said they made the arrest early Sunday, acting on a tip about three suspicious vehicles heading towards RAF Fairford in Western England. This is SRN News. The Archbishop of Canterbury sparks controversy.
3: On this year's 25th anniversary of the 9/11 attack, Sarah Mullally presented the Church of England's Hubert Walter Award for Reconciliation and Interfaith Cooperation to Hafiz Ashrafi, a Muslim cleric who has praised Osama bin Laden. When outrage ensued, the Archbishop withdrew the award a week later. Now thousands of Britons have signed a petition calling for Mullally to step down as the Church of England's leader and the head of the Worldwide Anglican Communion. Michael Harrington reporting.
6: more Americans are turning to AI for answers to personal and spiritual questions.

0: AI chatbots are being asked about grief, suffering, and life's purposes. Critics warn the technology is moving into roles traditionally filled by pastors, churches, and ministries. The Pew Research Center says 1 in 10 U.S. adults now use chatbots for advice. This is SRN News. A proposed federal fee on electric vehicles will not take effect next month because the transportation bill containing it has stalled in Congress.
1: The proposal would charge electric vehicle owners $130 per year and was set to start next month, with plug-in hybrid owners paying $35 annually. Lawmakers said the fees intended to help replace gas tax revenue used to fund roads and transit, since EV drivers don't pay the same amount of federal gas tax. Congress instead approved a temporary transportation funding extension through December 11th, keeping current funding levels in place. The fee on EV owners could still return if lawmakers reach a deal on a long-term transportation bill. In Washington, I'm Scott Carr.
0: Hurricane Nolo is expected to strengthen today into a major hurricane. Authorities in Hawaii say Nolo is moving away from their islands, but still expected to create some coastal flooding. More details at srnnews.com.
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6: You know, Ronald Reagan believed self-government required something that government could never replace: responsibility in the hands of the people. In his 1981 inaugural address, Reagan warned against the idea that America had become too complicated to be governed by its citizens. Reagan asked, "If no one among us is capable of governing himself, then who among us has the capacity to govern someone else?" For Reagan, limited government was not about having no government. It was about remembering where responsibility begins: with individuals, families, communities, and the people themselves. Because when government assumes every responsibility, citizens gradually surrender their own. Self-government asks more of us than dependence ever will. And freedom requires a people willing to govern themselves before asking government to do it for them.
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7: I'd expect clear to partly cloudy skies with a low of 67 degrees. Tomorrow will bring partly sunny conditions, creating a delightful day with a high of 85. Tomorrow night will be mainly clear with a low of 72 degrees. As we move into Monday, anticipate mostly sunny skies, providing a nice day ahead with a high of 87. Monday night will be partly cloudy with a low of 74 degrees. That's your AccuWeather forecast. I'm meteorologist Jason Caterina for AM 860, The Answer.
8: I'll say what I want to say, and if the consequence of that is losing money, so be it.
9: My therapist says I have a preoccupation with vengeance. We'll see about that.
10: I really do hope it's somebody we want to see. But you know what? Son of a gun. Shout out to my little friend.
11: I don't think Democrats want to find criminals. In fact, I know they don't. And the reason is simple. They are criminals. To their rotten core. I really do get up in the morning sometimes going, can we find a way back with these people? Now, I've already explained it in the first hour that you can't. It is not in their nature. It is not in their DNA to be forthright, righteous people. It's just not. They don't have it. It's been bred out of them. Too many leftists have been allowed to, you know, to be in these cocoons of ignorance, whether it's in academia or in the woke culture of corporate America or whatever. They've taken over in that respect. And there's a group of them. They don't understand us. And I know you're looking at it going, Kevin, we make so much sense. Everything we say, we're on the 80-20. I've said it on this program, but the only difference between me and you, besides the many differences between me and you, is that I understand the mind of a Democrat, that they are irredeemable. When you say to them, Kevin, why do they mock us for believing in God? Because they think they are God. Why do you have to apologize for a sin when you're God? You create the sin is the sin. So what? Grin and bear it. As Pelosi would say, embrace the suck. So what? Somebody took advantage of you, stole your money, use it for something you didn't want it to. It went to a good thing, right? It went to a Democrat. It went to their yacht, their party. It went to their couture. It went to their event. What are you complaining about? Oh, you didn't get in? You didn't get invited? So what? You're not of the elite. You should be happy to pay for me to go do the things that I do because why? Well, I represent you. Oh, I know I don't represent you in the way you want, that I am a more glamorous version of you, but that's the thing. Isn't that what you paid for, Kevin, to make me the glamorous version of you? So that you can admire all my beautiful clothes and my yachts and my vacations and vacation homes and the places that I stay and all the pictures. Just live vicariously through my Instagram or my Facebook pages. That should make you happy, right? Well, of course it should. Welcome, people. Kevin Jackson, who you're listening to, The Kevin Jackson Show. And I know, look, there are a lot of Democrats, former Democrats, recovering Democrats, whatever. And they're like, Kevin Jackson, you got me, man. You got me. And I'm mad at you, Kevin, because you got me. You figured me out. Yes, Kevin, I was. Well, if you are still a Democrat, I am that stupid. I'm sorry, man. I don't know what to do, Kev. Help me, man. Help me. And then there are those who are reformed. Kevin, I admit it. I used to be that stupid. And I kind of still am at times. Okay, look, I get it. There's help. There's help for you, too. Salvation lies within these voices, this voice, this group. It's not just me. There's a bunch of us here. And then there's those that go, well, you know, I can sympathize with the Democrats, but Kevin, I do. I know I'm stupid at times. And I mean, okay, I get it. I get it. I got something for you. See, there's a curriculum at the Black Sphere University, Kevin Jackson University, that's for everybody. Oh boy, you're going to love our new merch. I swear you're going to love the new merch. You're going to love it so much. Let me make you a bet. I'm going to bet you buy it. I am. When I tell you where to go, to go look at it, because some of it's up, but it's not for sale. I don't want anybody making purchases. You're going to want it. Those of you in the Backstage Club, it's being redesigned. I promise you, it's coming back. Those of you who have access, you're going to go in there. It's going to be stuff only for you that I'm doing. You should see the new website that's coming up. It's gorgeous. Gorgeous. So we got all these things brewing, man. All of it. Ready to go. And you're going to love it because, you know what? I told my team, it is make or break. We got the next 2 years to make this thing happen. And there are some of you out there, you've been so generous. You've been so helpful. We appreciate you beyond belief. We're still going to count on you. We are. But let me go back to what I was talking about. Irredeemable Democrats. Now, before I get into Minnesota, I want to remind you what Democrats said of Tim Walz, one of the worst representatives of a man you could have.
12: Midwestern dad, like super clean cut, yeah. vibe.
13: Everybody likes
12: right?
13: Walt.
14: So plain spoken and relatable.
15: As moderate and independent as it comes.
16: Pretty moderate Democrat.
17: I always knew him as a moderate. One of the most moderate.
18: Very moderate record.
19: A new moderate.
20: I think this is the new moderate.
21: Far from progressive.
22: He's right down the middle.
23: He's not just an old white man.
24: Tim Walz beats America. You know,
25: talks like a regular person.
26: Tim Walz is the opposite of weird.
27: Walz is basically younger Joe Biden.
28: Regular old Joe out there.
29: Populist approach to fear on the Republican side, and the happy populism. And the happy populism that Tim Walz is on the ticket on the Democratic side.
30: Walz is a kind of happy warrior.
31: Happy warriors.
32: Happy warriors.
33: He was certainly the happy warrior last night and seemed to be the happy warrior last night.
34: A happy warrior. Folksy backstory.
35: Are going to be very happy warriors.
36: There is a new happy warrior.
37: Following the kind of happy warrior mold.
36: Happy warrior. Happy warrior mentality.
38: Wicked sense of humor.
39: Look how happy the pig looks.
38: That's good.
35: And J.D. Vance is weird, extreme, and angry.
39: Utter humorlessness. The humorlessness and pompousness.
40: It's hard to believe that J.D. Vance could be any more extreme.
41: It's like a freak show of bros.
42: They have J.D. Vance. Dark and ugly beneath the dignity of most politicians.
40: J.V. Vance.
43: J.D. is at the far extreme.
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48: Cat lady hating sidekick J.D. Vance. This guy is really weird, y'all.
49: Everybody in America knows a J.D. Vance, but we stay away from him because he's weird.
50: Anger. Chaos.
51: Hangdog. Ex-husband.
52: He was able to reach all the way down to a J.D. Vance.
50: Hope. Optimism, joy.
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39: Tim Walz keeps winning hot dish contests, apparently. There's some folksy charm. 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
49: 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It feels so good to have hope.
57: And I'm going
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61: Ice fishes. He's a hunter. He does butter carving. You know, he is a rural person.
62: Most of you know my story. I grew up poor, lost my mom before I turned 5. My father was in San Quentin prison most of my life. I faced odds that could have broken some people, but I learned how to overcome tragedy because of America. I feel compelled to help create a generation of young people who know how to overcome hardship and who express true love for this country. I also want to strengthen every American who feels forgotten or abandoned. But this is not about me. It's about you, because you're the heart of the show. Your stories, your resilience, your quiet patriotism. 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
17: How about that Tim Walz mashup? I mean, you got to ask yourself. I mean, when you hear those, you know that somebody's given the talking points. And I'm curious, where does that get done? Aren't you a little bit... I mean, that's not bot traffic coming out of Thailand or Russia. That's somebody here in America getting together and saying, okay, here are the talking points for media. And then it goes all over. Folks, it goes to ABC, NBC, CBS, CNN, MSNOW, all of it. The Daily Coast, Mediaite, all of them, the pundits, everybody gets it. We have nothing that organized. I can honestly tell you as God is my witness. I have never received talking points from anybody. Nobody said, Kevin, listen, the conservatives are all getting together and we're going to like this guy, Donald Trump. And no matter what he does, we're going to say, yes, he's our guy. I've never. Good, bad, or indifferent. I'm just saying. But the Democrats, how many of those mashups can I play? You want to hear the old Hunter Biden? Hunter, he's a great guy. Hunter, Joe Biden, no, he's a giant. He's fit as a fiddle. Joe Biden's never taken any money. It's only allegations. They've never said it. They've never proven anything. I mean, if I have 500, I have 5 million. I got a bunch of them. It's a cabal. Anyway, I just wanted to play that because that's what they were saying about Tim Walz. Oh, he's an everyday. He's a total moderate. He's a moderate. The guy's a moderate. He's everyday. He'll change your tire. He'll fix your plumbing. Oh, Tim, he's just your ordinary man. I mean, not on either side of the aisle, just middle of the road. Man, oh, I tell you what, he makes life so much fun. Everybody needs a Tim. Get yourself a Tim Walz. Thanks for being here, folks. Kevin Jackson is who you're listening to. Hey, speaking of a Walz, remember his boss was a black woman, half black, and she got her Secret Service protection taken away. Here's the story on that. Oh, wait, before we do that, let's make sure, because I want to talk about this. There was a guy that got caught in Minnesota the Minnesota folks voted not to track IP addresses for funding that was illicit leaving the country. And they did it for like 2 weeks. It's my understanding. We were tracking IP addresses that were going overseas that were associated with this public program. And when they noticed this troubling activity, the state of Minnesota said, hey, stop tracking. Now, I don't know if it's true. You can check it out for yourself. But if it's accurate, I want the testimony. I want the dates, the agency's explanation, the records, all of it. And I want to know what an IP address would prove about where the money itself went. Now, I get it. A computer's location. Look, I'm a technologist myself. But I'm telling you, and by the way, I just saw a story while we're on the subject of these clowns, Tim Walz, and in this case, the senator from Minnesota, Amy Klobuchar. I heard that they've now connected Amy Klobuchar to some of this actual fraud. Now, here's what else is interesting, and we'll probably cover all this another time, but James O'Keefe is on record with an FBI agent on the case saying nothing's going to happen. It'll get slow walked, and he's kind of bragging about it. He's not saying, you know, this is terrible. They won't let me do my job. He's saying, nah, you know, nothing's going to happen. I mean, you know, it's just the way it is, the way it works. I just saw a piece of the video, so maybe you want to go to O'Keefe Media and see what that's about. But O'Keefe said, if they don't start prosecuting these people, then I'm gonna prosecute them. I'm going to tell you, I just saw General Flynn. He sent out something and said, here's what they put out about Epstein or Weinstein or one of them. And it was completely blanked out. He's like, come on, Cash Patel. You can undo this. Now, I mean, when I say blanked out, I'm not talking about they blanked out the name of a person who was, you know, they're trying to protect. The entire document is blanked out. Oh, I know what it was. It was McCabe. It was a McCabe and Strzok and all that. So we don't get to see what they tried to do to President Trump technically what they tried in 2016 and what they ultimately accomplished in 2020. We don't get to see that. How sick is that? Anyway, I do want to play this clip now. This is Kamala Harris, and they took away her Secret Service.
18: President Donald Trump has canceled former Vice President Kamala Harris's Secret Service protection. Federal law says vice presidents receive 6 months of protection after leaving office, and for Harris, that was until July 21st. But former President Joe Biden reportedly signed a directive extending her protection for an additional year. That is what has been now canceled by President Trump. This comes just before she starts her high-profile book tour.
17: She had extra Secret Service protection for a year. Any idea what that costs? I don't know. But come on, seriously, nobody cared about Kamala Harris. She was never given any secrets, nothing. She was never read into anything, even when they were running her as a presidential candidate. But I want to go back to this Minnesota thing, because, you know, I just wanted to drop that in there. Anyway, they stopped collecting data at a particular point, and then somebody said, wait, Democrats shut off the tracking so their friends could steal. And I mean, that I'm just telling you, this is what happened. And they let this money go. And there's no question this was going to Somalia. No question. Now, look, I'm sick of the fraud. And I'm so happy that the Nick's, what's his name, Nick Shirley and these people exist, because we wouldn't know a fraction of what we know. But let me tell you something. We don't know a fraction of what we don't know. It's still massive. You know, in Charlotte, I mentioned what was going on there, election cheating. In Arizona, I mentioned what's going on with the Tucson schools and the Rwandan guy that stole $2 million in that program. In Minnesota, many other. How many claims are we going to know about in that, with that, when that finally, you know, finishes up? Government keeps asking us the fun stuff, but they don't want to explain anything. Then they shut off the spigots. They turn on the water. You know, they do whatever they can so that you look over here, look over there. As they steal elections, they steal our money. They steal our souls. And when taxpayers want to know, where's the money? They act like the question's rude. How dare you? It reminds me of the Frasier episode where Frasier loans Roz some money, and then suddenly she buys she sees a new purse, and, you know, she's got a new shoes, and Frasier's like, you know, wait a minute, I thought you needed it to pay your bills. Now, I don't remember the details of the show, but, you know, they make Frasier out to be kind of the bad guy because he's questioning where Roz is getting all this new stuff. He's right to question it. When we come back, I will remind you guys. I've told this story before, but I did the same thing.
16: He's putting an end to identity politics.
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19: With SRN News, I'm Mary Rose. President Trump is praising the arrest of 5 men on suspicion of terrorism and explosive charges near a U.S. airbase in the U.K. The president called it fantastic news after stepping off Air Force One in Chicago today. He said the suspects had been looking to do big damage and had been under investigating by both British and U.S. authorities. British police said they made the arrest early Sunday, acting on a tip about 3 suspicious vehicles heading toward RAF Fairford in Western England. And Prime Minister Andy Burnham called the incident deeply concerning in a Morning Post on X. And Mike Waltz is defending President Trump's rejection of Iran's proposal to reopen the Strait of Hormuz. During an interview with CNN State of the Union, the U.N. ambassador to the U.N. asking for everything up front. This is SR.
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3: 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A look at America's founding principles and the leaders who shaped our nation.
24: You know, Ronald Reagan believed self-government required something that government could never replace. Responsibility in the hands of the people. In his 1981 inaugural address, Reagan warned against the idea that America had become too complicated to be governed by its citizens. Reagan asked, "If no one among us is capable of governing himself, then who among us has the capacity to govern someone else?" For Reagan, limited government was not about having no government. It was about remembering where responsibility begins, with individuals, families, communities, and the people themselves. Because when government assumes every responsibility, citizens gradually surrender their own. Self-government asks more of us than dependence ever will. And freedom requires a people willing to govern themselves before asking government to do it for them.
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27: Tonight, expect clear to partly cloudy skies with a low of 67. Tomorrow will be partly sunny and delightful, reaching a high of 85. Tomorrow night will be mainly clear with a low of 72 as we head into Monday. Anticipate mostly sunny and nice conditions with a high of 87. Monday night will be partly cloudy with a low of 74. That's your AccuWeather forecast. I'm meteorologist Jason Caterina for AM 860, The Answer.
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17: So I mentioned, borrowing money. And I've told this story before, but it's worth telling again. Welcome back, everybody. 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The reason why I tell these stories is I want you to understand I'm fallible. I've made mistakes in my past, and I've learned from them. Borrowed money from a buddy of mine, and I didn't pay it back right away. I mean, I was good for it, but that didn't matter. I told him when I'd pay it back, I hadn't. And then I went to dinner. I was like, yeah. He's like, hey, what are you doing? I said, Melissa and I went out to dinner. He goes, oh, I'm glad I was able to buy you dinner. And I was like, what? He goes, I'm glad I was able to buy you dinner. And I was kind of offended. He goes, what are you mad about? You got my money. You haven't paid it back. I bought you dinner. You didn't buy dinner. And I'm going to tell you, it was like, I got swole up. But he was right. And he's one of my best friends. He's like a brother to me. And I was like, you know what, man, you're right. I want to sit here and be mad, but you're right. He goes, look, man, you know, I don't care about the money, but I care about how you treat me in dealing with it. And it was such a good lesson because he was exactly right. Everything that I did that did not pay him back the money that was extraneous to my life was me using his money. And when it came, I was like, man, he buying my kid shoes. He buying, you know, and then you go, oh, shoot. And so I self-corrected. It's maturity when you self-correct. And I'm glad he said it, even though a lot of people they would have feared saying that to me. He didn't. Because we're tight. We're like brothers. And when he steps out of line, I say the same thing. Hey, what's up? You know? It's the way we should be able to be with our government. But we're not. Because they think they control us. They think they're the ones in charge. Anyway, I played Kamala Harris at the NAACP. I think we did, didn't we? She's at the NAACP event. Yeah, we did in the first hour. And thank you. And so she was like, you know, where's a choice between us and them? I mean, they're better us than them. She's trying, and everybody's like, she's running for, it's a 2028 election. I'm going to tell you something right now. Kamala Harris is not going to be the Democrats' nominee. And don't be surprised if she doesn't even run. Don't be surprised. She's on her book tour right now. That book isn't going to sell worth a dang. She's only going to black events because those are the only places that will have her. Yeah, what's the old saying? Once you go black, you never go back. Well, in this case, ain't nobody wants her. So she's going to be stuck in purgatory, and they're going to do all the internal numbers, and they're going to say, let's keep you elevated. Let's pretend that people give a crap. And I mentioned here that I was shocked that she appeared at an event at that, it was a DEI event. I don't think it was the same event, though. This was in Michigan, and El Sayed is there. It was one of the most embarrassing things I've seen, but let's play the clip. This is her answering a question. She's explaining DEI as it pertains to black women.
0: Here's another fact. The attack on DEI is an attack on maternal care. An attack on DEI to recognize diversity, equity, and inclusion is an attack by definition on maternal care, including the need to protect black women in connection with their pregnancy, childbirth, and postpartum care.
17: Where do you start, right? Where do you start? I don't know who books this woman to come speak. And just for the record, El Sayed is sitting there, and he's literally, he's not shaking his head, affirmation, nothing. I can only liken it to him sitting there saying to himself, who booked me here? How did I get here? Why am I here with this lunatic? You would think if he had, like, you say something like that, you think he'd look over and go, yeah, you're right, you know, or shake his head, nothing. He's literally looking down, and I have to think he's asking himself, you know, did she just say that? Am I going to be I'm being nice here. The guy is smart. Don't think he's stupid. He's not stupid. He's a medical doctor. And he's dissecting what she's saying. And he said, what do you mean this is an attack on maternal care? And just so you're clear, Kamala Harris said, fact, DEI is an attack on maternal care. She said it like she's fact checked it. It's like when Barack Obama said, this is settled science, talking about global climate change. It's settled science. So with no more questions, no more ability to you know, get on the other side of this issue because it's settled science. And here's Kamala Harris, fact, DEI. They hate it. They hate that President Trump moved everything back to meritocracy. Everything. Media. What's he asking the media to do? Do I need to give you the word? Meritocracy. Stop reporting lies. Do your job and do it well. Then I want to say this. Kamala Harris then goes on and she says, DEI is an attack on maternal care. And then she says, by definition. Okay, who's defining this? I've never seen it written. By definition, diversity, equity, and inclusion is an attack on maternal care. When have you ever heard this? The reason why I bring this up is because I want you to start listening to what people say. She lists it as a fact, and then she goes on to tell us by definition who defined it. I don't know who did it. Because it's not only a fact, there is no definition that fits what that lunatic just said. And of course, what does she do? She colorizes it. It's black women. Last time I checked, I thought women were oppressed. Now it's just black women. Oh, that's right. Every time we add another intersectional label, it makes it that much more powerful. Yeah. Well, let me tell you the outcome of these policies. Jason Arday. Because see, imposter syndrome is alive and well with leftists. You know what imposter syndrome is, right? Well, if you don't, let me explain it. Imposter syndrome is when you know you're not qualified for something, but you accept it anyway. Case in point, Barack Obama, not qualified to be president, an imposter. So what does he do? Now, everything he has to pretend is, well, you know, look at this Donald Trump with this media thing. You know, he kicked the media out. Now, forget that he did it. He tried to ban Fox, that he sued media people, spied on them. Yeah. But, you know, look at Donald Trump. So the imposter speaks. The imposter has no clout, but he wants to think that he does, and he wants you to believe that he does. Imposter, Joe Biden, imposter president, knew for a fact he hadn't gotten elected the right way. Knew it, but he faked it. His wife, the fake, the imposter doctor. His son, the imposter businessman, the imposter painter. Kamala Harris, the imposter heir apparent to Joe, to the imposter presidency. They're all frauds. And you know what they do? They pad their resume because they know for a fact they can't hold a candle to us. Take the dumbest conservative you know, and he's a triple PhD of left is compared to leftism. Don't even dare compare me. Don't you dare. Don't do it. Anyway, they're liars and skanks and scoundrels, and they get mad. You know what makes them mad? Kevin, you preaching up in here today, baby. You want to know what makes them mad? We know. We know they're frauds. Every time you're like, wait a minute, hold on a second. Let me make sense of this. And they're like, oh, what? Donald Trump's just a mean old meanie, and you're trying, and they act just like a kid because they've been found out. And you're going, uh-uh. And here, you know the real sad part? You're not trying that hard. When you say, okay, explain to me why you want to cut the genitals off of a 12-year-old kid. You want to let them make medical decisions on their body that's going to impact them for the rest of their lives, but they can't drink. Oh, and you also want them to be able to have sex with you, and you want them, you know, you want to sexualize them, and oh, you know, you want, I mean, you could just go down the list, and you don't have to be that brilliant. You just bring up normal stuff like this doesn't make any sense. And they hate you for it because they would never discover it, and then when you tell them, they know how stupid they are.
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17: Democrats want to avoid prosecuting people for crimes. I call it criminal avoidance. That's what this hour is about. And the reason they do it is because they're complicit. There's hardly a Democrat politician. I'm being honest here. You don't have to believe me. But there's hardly a Democrat politician that isn't on the take in some small way. Somebody's giving them something that they really don't deserve. And by the way, they've promised other people stuff. But there's hardly any of that exist. And the farther you go up the food chain, the worse they are, the bigger the grift. And it's funny because you look at other countries and you go, man, people, man, you got to pay off for this and payola for that and this, that, and the other. When you add it up, it's a fraction of what you do here. These people will accept you want the secret to politics? I'm about to give it to you. Throw a party for a candidate, a representative, like a state, congressional person. And if you raise $100,000 or more at that party, if the donors at that party do that much, or somehow you organize it in such a way that they recognize you, you get the keys to the kingdom. If you have a business, you just go there and say, yeah, I'm the one that threw that little wink, wink, that fundraiser for you at such and such, and name your property. If your house is nice, you just got it paid for. Welcome back, everybody. Kevin Jackson, so you're listening to The Kevin Jackson Show, kjradio.com. I've been to these. Now, it's a little different with conservatives because they don't struggle as much. But Democrats, where they don't have legit donors, if you can... I mean, that's what I'm saying. The Hollywood crowd, they come in, they raise $3-4 million. And this is our host right here, Kevin Jack. Oh, Kevin, hey, listen, thank you for the event. Hey, you did pretty good tonight, sir. You know, we raised you about 2.3 mil. Now, you didn't do it. You threw the party, right? But you're letting them know, wink, wink, I'm the guy that made this happen. These are my rich friends. You're going to continue to hit them up. I get it. I know how you work. Act blue, but here's what's going to happen. You know, remember who did it. So when I come to you, you're not going to forget me. And right now, Katie Hobbs in Arizona, some guy gave her $100,000. He got a $4 million contract for his nursing homes or something, $8 million. It's a fraction. You give $100,000. Let me put it this way. You raise $2 million for a candidate, the skids get greased. So don't think for 1 second people don't understand that. You now have permission to have my phone number. And when you call, I pick up. And it won't say Kevin Jackson. It'll say big baller, big donor, Bat Cat, way to go. Love him. You know, it'll have something on there like you pick up right away. Whoop. Hey, how's it going, big guy? You know, Fat Cat? Hey, Ted, listen, got a little thing I was going to ask you about. Can we meet for lunch? Yeah. Oh, absolutely. Yeah. Let me get with you with my scheduler. You're done. You know, that, I'm just telling you, that's how it works. I have a prediction, folks. Jimmy Kimmel, his time at ABC is nearing its end. This is my prediction. It's not an announcement from ABC. Reports about his future have circulated for some time. ABC called a report at 2027 ending to his show inaccurate and speculative. And I say he's gone. And by 2027, after the midterms, Jimmy Kimmel is finito. And let me tell you why the question keeps coming up. Because late night comedy used to surprise the audience. A joke could take a turn. A host could notice something absurd about a politician without checking which team was allowed to laugh. It was just comedy. We've talked about it. And my problem with Kimmel is you can see the punchline before the setup pulls into the driveway. I mean, you see it coming full frontal, like, oh, okay, ha, ha, ha. It's so juvenile. Now, look, there are people who like this guy. I don't think there's anybody that loves Jimmy Kimmel. I think there are people that tolerate him because he, you know, panders to their ilk. That maybe they can watch him. I don't know. But not enough of them are. But what network buys, you know, a guy for that kind of coin and can't get a return on investment? I don't get it. His political stance is much more memorable than his jokes. He's just not funny. And he's got writers out the wazoo. But ABC's kept him. And I've thought about it. I said, you know what? ABC keeps this clown for the same reason why Democrats hold on to this notion of J6 and whatever else. What are you going to do if you let him go? You know he should be gone. Look at his numbers. Look at the amount of money you pay him. It's like Colbert. Colbert wins 2 Emmys after his show gets canceled. They give him consolation trophies, participation trophies. Oh, no, just because he got canceled, look, he won 2 Emmys. He won 2 Emmys for losing that company millions of dollars. Just think about that. Jimmy Kimmel's in the same situation. He's losing his company millions of dollars, but they got to keep him because they got to give you the facade, the idea that he's, if he gets canceled, look at him. He's won Emmys. Look at all the Emmys. They give you the trophies. They give you all the accolades. Look at People's Choice, this, that, and the other. Because it covers up for the idea that he's a hack, an overpaid hack. I don't want to say it pains me to say this because it's legit. In the conservative world, you could never do that. You either perform or you get out. There's no, let me tell you, I would love for sponsors to say, hey, Kevin, listen, we're going to pay you 10 grand a month. We don't care if we make any money on your endorsement or whatever. We just love you, kid. We love your, I would love for that to happen. It would make me feel really good, but I don't anticipate anybody doing it. Sponsors want to know, when you do a live read, Kevin, people are paying attention and they're going to order or buy the product, and I don't blame them. I never make any guarantees because I don't know what you need. If I'm using it, I'll tell you. It's up to you then after that. But they keep these people around giving them fat salaries. I don't know what Kimmel made. I know Colbert was like, you know, $16 million or something crazy a year. And for what, 7, 8, 9 years, whatever? Look, you could build legacy money with what these people make in 1 year. Much less that mean. And then get this, they pick them up in cars. They take them to the green room is loaded with food. You never have to cook. You just say, bag that up and send that to my kids. There's plenty there for everybody. They do it every day for the entire crew. Just think about them.

0: everything we do here, we have to earn it. And this is with them squeezing our neck, not letting our message get out. Anyway, I think Kimmel's gone. I'm happy for it. It's long overdue. And I think it's coming. They got to leave him up to the election, because if Trump loses, you know, if we don't win the election, they get to say, look at what Jimmy Kimmel did. And then they can get rid of him. Jimmy did his job. But if Trump wins, they just say, yeah, we were going to cancel him anyway. It was over. And he's got no more usefulness. But either way, I think he's gone. Yeah. So much going on. So many. I mean, we got to close out the show. I don't want to start a new topic. But and we got culture clash going on with the Democrats that I talked about in the first hour. And then we've got criminal avoidance, the left. I don't know where this money's coming to pay for the Kimmels and all that, guys, but that's like mafioso type losses. You can't lose that kind of money unless somebody's laundering something.
1: He's putting an end to identity politics.
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3: For nearly 3,000 years, Homer's The Iliad has shaped the Western imagination. 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
4: With SRN News, I'm Mary Rose. President Trump is praising the arrest of 5 men on suspicion of terrorism and explosive charges near a U.S. airbase in the U.K. British police arrested several men on suspicion of terrorism and explosive charges Sunday near this airbase, and the president was asked about the arrests on Sunday.
5: The arrest in the U.K. was fantastic. Working with Britain, it was an amazing job. We had them under investigation. They were looking to do big damage to our force.
4: A Gloucestershire police spokesperson said officers responded early this morning to reports of 3 suspicious vehicles moving toward the base and took 5 men into custody. A massive police response was seen around the Fairford about 90 minutes outside of London. An army bomb disposal unit is examining the vehicles and an evacuation order was issued for nearby residents. The British government said Prime Minister Andy Burham is being updated on the incident. A GOP congresswoman who opposes the president's deportation efforts gets a wake-up call from her constituents. This is Bernie Bennett reporting.
6: Representative Maria Elvira Salazar, a Florida Republican, publicly criticized President Trump's deportation policies in a campaign ad, urging him to scale back efforts she claims are alienating Latino voters. However, her constituents, particularly Republicans and Latinos in her South Florida district, have strongly backed Trump's immigration agenda, leading to backlash and waning support for Salazar. Bernie Bennett reporting.
4: Over 40 million people on the Northeast coast are feeling the impact of a major storm. Coastal areas of New York and New Jersey are under a state of emergency as a powerful nor'easter lashes the Northeast. This is SRN News. A battle over religious freedom in Connecticut. Correspondent Michael Harrington reports.
7: A Superior Court judge has dismissed a lawsuit by a group of parents who say the state's vaccine mandate for their children violates their closely held religious beliefs. The judge found the mandate does not violate the Connecticut Religious Freedom Restoration Act. Connecticut is one of 5 states that do not allow parents to opt their kids out of vaccines for religious reasons. The others are California, Maine, Minnesota, and New York. Michael Harrington reporting.
4: Italian Prime Minister Giorgia Meloni plans to introduce legislation banning burqas and niqabs in schools.

0: The proposal would not apply to the hijab, the headscarf worn by many Muslim women. Religious freedom advocates are raising concerns, saying the measure could restrict religious expression. Italy has accepted hundreds of thousands of Muslim refugees and immigrants in the past decade. This is SRN News. More problems for troubled Volkswagen.
1: Volkswagen Group says it is recalling 2.86 million Volkswagen and Audi branded vehicles as a precautionary measure over a screw whose failure could cause a loss of steering. The affected vehicles are Volkswagen Tiguan, Touran, Golf, Golf Variant, and Caddy models built between September 2013 and July 2024, and Audi Q3 models made between October 2017 and May 2024. There have been no known incidents with damage to persons or properties, according to Germany's KBA Motor Vehicle Agency. Keith Peters reporting.
0: A new study suggests cutting back on ultra-processed food could improve mental health. Researchers report people who reduce their intake by more than 85% experience less depression and anxiety. The findings suggest junk food may affect the gut in ways that influence the brain. More at srnnews.com.
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4: You know, Ronald Reagan believed self-government required something that government could never replace, responsibility in the hands of the people. In his 1981 inaugural address, Reagan warned against the idea that America had become too complicated to be governed by its citizens. Reagan asked, "If no one among us is capable of governing himself, then who among us has the capacity to govern someone else?" For Reagan, limited government was not about having no government. It was about remembering where responsibility begins, with individuals, families, communities, and the people themselves. Because when government assumes every responsibility, citizens gradually surrender their own. Self-government asks more of us than dependence ever will, and freedom requires a people willing to govern themselves before asking government to do it for them.
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6: Tonight, expect clear to partly cloudy skies with a low of 67. Tomorrow will bring partly sunny conditions with delightful weather and a high of 85. Tomorrow night will be mainly clear with a low of 72. Moving into Monday, anticipate mostly sunny skies and nice conditions with a high of 87. Monday night will be partly cloudy with a low of 74. That's your AccuWeather forecast. I'm meteorologist Jason Caterina for AM 860, The Answer.
7: I'll say what I want to say, and if the consequence of that is losing money, so be it.
8: 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We'll see about that.
9: I really do hope it's somebody we want to see. 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
10: The American hospital or medical establishment is bad. You could go into the hospital with a chest pain and leave with a second condition. Invoice-induced cardiac arrest. Have you looked at the bills? It's crazy. It needs an overhaul. But here's what I will tell you. It's still the best in the world. Welcome back, everybody. Kevin Jackson's here. You're listening to The Kevin Jackson Show, KJRadio.com. There's this Canadian couple that moved here. I want to play this clip. We shortened it a bit, but because they went on to talk about how the doctors told them, go live your lives. Be optimistic. But the Canadian system, which the Canadians all pretend, especially the left, they're like, oh, our Canadian system, you don't pay any money or whatever. Yeah, and you don't get treatment either. They tell you, you know what? You got a hangnail, brother. We're going to have to put you down. But it's a hangnail. Couldn't you just cut? Well, it's either that or we cut off your arm. You take your pick. Yeah, a lot of people vote for euthanasia in Canada. Why? Because they waited forever. They're like, you know what? I'm in so much pain. Here's this Canadian couple talking about their experience and how they're glad to be in America. They've been here 3 years.
11: Here's what I think of the Canadian healthcare system. 3 years ago today, Canada left my wife to die and rot in the Canadian healthcare system. When she was diagnosed with stage 4 ovarian cancer, they left her with no hope. They sent her a pamphlet on how she can kill herself on MAID in the mail. And they forgot about her until at a last minute decision, she chose to flee Canada and come to the United States to save her life when she was so close to death. Mm-hmm. We're so grateful to be here in the United States, to live in Texas, where she's still fighting cancer. But here we are. We're sitting on top of the world. Look, here we are. You know, she still has the strength and stamina to hike 2 hours up to this mountain peak, something that would never have happened had we stayed in Canada. She'd be dead. That's what they told her was going to happen. Yep. But death is not an option in the United States. The healthcare is superior. Mm-hmm. I can say that as a Canadian, it is absolutely superior to Canadian healthcare in every which way. Oh, but you're going to pay so much money, you're going to go bankrupt. Well, maybe if you don't have good insurance. But you know what? Even if you go broke, death is not an option. No one's going to tell you to go kill yourself. Yep. This is evil, absolutely evil. And Canadians have made this their culture. That it's normal and okay to just go kill yourself because a doctor says that there's no hope. Canadian doctors are so strained. Some of them are just stupid. Some of them. Death. Where's the death? Do you see death? I don't see death. I see somebody fighting who just hiked two hours up a mountain peak while she's still on some kind of chemo. You know, this is, we're so grateful to be here in the United States, and we're so grateful for all your prayers and support. Thankful to God that the fact that she's living and breathing on this earth 3 years later on top of this mountain peak. Now, we forgot water, so I don't know how we're getting down. We might actually both die together.
12: It's fine.
11: But Canadians, man, you're paying all that money for what? For all this healthcare. So that way, when you get cancer someday, the system's supposed to be there for you, not to tell you to die.
10: That's a testimonial. And let me tell you, there's no guarantee. It isn't like America saying you're guaranteed. And for the record, my wife and I have talked about this. She wants to go to Thailand because they got this full body thing. They'll give you a scan and all this. And it's like $1,000 and it would cost like 20 grand here. She goes, we got to get this done. You know, especially me, I'm at that age. And so she's like, let's do that. Then I heard Kevin O'Leary talk about going to Dubai and getting this massive blood thing, and he was like, I felt like I could dunk a basketball. He didn't say that, but he was like, he said, I felt rejuvenated. So there are other places doing great work, but let's keep in mind, Kevin O'Leary's a billionaire, so he can go anywhere. I don't know what it costs to get it done, but if I had a billion dollars, I'd get it done. I'd get her done. Glad you guys are with me. We're talking about the puppet masters and the people that don't allow us to be able to partake of better and better. See, think about it. We've improved in every way in America. Man, I mean, coming from where we were beating up on the natives and, you know, and then we were stringing up black folks and then we were, you know, all kinds of discrimination against women, discrimination against blacks, immigrants, poor people, all of it. We've come a long way. Our poor people are the richest poor people in the world. So we've fixed a lot of stuff, but it's still never good enough for the Democrats, right? And we would continue to. Think about it. Everything that we've made, we got Dick Tracy phones on our wrists. We never thought we'd see that day. We got communications across the globe. Elon Musk has given us the ability to communicate anywhere on the planet. Anywhere. So we got all this stuff. Poor people have TVs. They got cars, access to public transportation. Most of them are fat. We got the fattest poor people in the world. can make sumo wrestlers out of our poor people. So we got all this stuff and we were constantly improving. Poor people had houses, two cars, meals, daycare, access to education, public transportation, you name it. A little money to spare. And what would it be if we weren't spending money on wars and stuff like this? Now, don't misunderstand me. There's some people taking advantage of it. We'll get to them in a bit. They're mad because we're taking them off that money because we're clawing back a lot of that waste, fraud, and abuse. But the point is this. If our poor people can live like this now, what do you think they could live like if we weren't, you know, running up massive debt and spending money in places we never should have been spending it? What would be the quality of life in America? I mean, look, I don't know where you want the money to go. I mean, I know this. I don't want it wasted. I don't want it squandered. But if they said, Kevin, you're never going to drive over another pothole. You're never going to wait in line at the DMV. You're going to get treated with respect by every government employee. Everywhere we have a monument, it's going to look like it was spit shined by a sergeant major in the Marine Corps. Everything's going to be. Yeah, I would be like, well, where do I sign up for that? I'll pay for that. Kevin, your health care, when you go in, you're going to get treated right away, blah, blah, blah. The schools are going to educate, not indoctrinate, and a host of other things. There will be nobody playing the race card. We're gonna measure on meritocracy. We're going to find out what people are good at. What? Stop, you had me at hello. I'd sign up for that. I think many of you would too. But we don't get that. We get this Frankenstein version of it, and the Democrats want us to be appreciative that they've only stolen $40 trillion from us. We'll be back. Most of you know my story. I grew up poor, lost my mom before I turned 5. My father was in San Quentin prison most of my life. I faced odds that could have broken some people, but I learned how to overcome tragedy because of America. I feel compelled to help create a generation of young people who know how to overcome hardship and who express true love for this country. I also want to strengthen every American who feels forgotten or abandoned. But this is not about me. It's about you, because you're the heart of the show. Your stories, your resilience, your quiet patriotism. My role is to bring honest takes on politics and culture to spark hope and real conversations. 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Time for real talk. 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
10: Talking about the puppet masters, the people who put all these systems together. Think about the amount of time that people have spent looking at these systems. We talked about the postal system. Billions of dollars lost every year. Hardly a word. Can you imagine if one of the airlines ran like the postal service? I mean, gone. They'd be gone. Any business. One of the automobile manufacturers. But the Postal Service, we spent, go look it up. You don't have to believe me. Billions of dollars wasted every year. Why? Because we got to have that lifeline to let the Fed be able to press federal charges if you mail something, you know, that's illegal. That one little gotcha is the reason why we let billions of dollars go to waste. Because there's no reason not to let the private sector take it over. They took it over with packages, FedEx, and stuff like that. Welcome back. Kevin Jackson's who you're listening to. Our tax system. They call it, it's the most progressive tax system in the world. What it mean, what they're saying is, it's among the most, the likely to rob you if you're doing well, if you're playing by the rules. That's what progressive means. It means you play by the rules, we're going to kick you in the naughty bits. That's all it means. Now, it's worse in other places, but do you think that the left, why do you think it's not as bad as it is here? You think it's because the left are so nice to us that they've got a conscience that they go, you know what, 90% during the Carter years was a little overreach. I mean, I don't know about you, but if you said to me, Kevin, you're going to make a dime out of every dollar you make, I'd say, no, I think we got that backwards. God only wants 10%, but the government wants it all. And then what do you find out they do? They waste it, and then they still run up debt. It isn't like they rob you and they're balancing the books. They're robbing you and they're still going broke. You want to know why?
0: I got an email from ABT. I used to get $740 a month for my two kids. And we're not getting EBT no more. They took the EBT. They saying I got to work 20 hours a week. I'm not working for nobody. Get the f*** out of here. This is what Americans, taxpayer, work for us. They work for me. They got to help me feed my f***ing kids. Get the f*** out of here. You know what I'm saying? Like, don't be quitters now. Y'all been helping us all this f***ing time. Now y'all want to tap out. Get the f*** out of here. I want my EBT, yo. I want my EBT, and I'm not working for nobody. I'm a f***ing boss. What the f*** I look like working when the government is here to help? Come on. Y'all send all that money to Iraq, Ukraine. Y'all funding all these wars. But when it's time to help the Americans, y'all don't want to f***ing help us? I need my f***ing EBT, yo. I need my money, yo. I need my f***ing EBT. Stop f***ing playing with me, yo.
10: That brother is mad from New York. Well, you mean I got a world? Y'all gonna take care of me? You gonna take care of me, man? My kids? What you want? No, I'm a boss up in here. I'm a boss. Y'all gonna take the American taxpayer to? And then his rationale is all that money that goes overseas. Y'all ain't taking care of me. This man ain't even taking care of his own kids. Getting 700? What's he get? 740 a week? Is that a week? I think it was a week. That's pretty good. I mean, that's $3,000. I know in New York it's not a whole lot, but for a lot of people, $3,000 is pretty good. Man gets $7,000 a week. And $740 a week. And then he's upset that he's got to go to work. I ain't working. Look at me. What am I supposed to do? I'm working. What's it going to look like? What's it going to look like? Okay, here's my question. At one point, do you say, hey, look, dude, we're not responsible for your kids. We're not responsible for you. Get off your lazy butt. Go find a dang job. I know you may not like it. We got lots of people that think like him. The IRS can find a waitress who underreported $12 in tips during the Carter administration, but massive political and financial networks appear to move more money amount around Washington wearing camouflage. You can't see it. Where? I don't see a Bernie Madoff, you know? And his name tells you what he's going to do. He done made off with your money. The system treats ordinary Americans, you and me, like we're criminal masterminds. And multi-billion dollar businesses and fraud schemes, they act like their accountant entered the witness protection program. You can't think about these people. You telling me you can't track Ilhan Omar's illegal gains, Tim Walz, Amy Klobuchar, Jason Fry, Gavin Newsom, his wife, Pelosi, Maxine Waters, James Brown's older sister. I mean, come on, all these frauds. We act like fraud in the government. It's hard to believe that there's fraud in the government. They see aggressive enforcement against citizens. They want that. They see selective enforcement amongst powerful institutions. You want to rip off the American people as long as you're paying off the right folks, man. I see nothing. They see government discover urgency only when the target lacks a legal department occupying three floors. Then they come after you. Unless you're Donald Trump, then they want to see his taxes. They want to see where his money's spent. Rachel Maddow, we're going to break got Donald Trump's taxes from 2015. Yep, just wait, you got it. I'll never forget that, man. Trump preempted it by saying, here they are. And then we pay $28 million in taxes. At that point, does it really matter what you made? I mean, I get it. Look, if Elon Musk, he's a trillionaire and he paid, say, $50 million in taxes. And you go, that's nothing compared to his money, but that's still $50 million. By the way, Elon is the most, he's paid more money to be alive than any other human being. Ever. Richest man in the world. Richest man to ever live. Move over, King Solomon. Because King Solomon counted the riches of his whole area, not his personal. Elon Musk has made $1 trillion by himself, paid more money than any single individual has ever walked the planet. And there are people who go, he doesn't pay enough. I want you to understand that logic. Elon Musk has paid more money in taxes than any individual in the history of mankind. And there are people that go, he hasn't paid enough. Yep. But Donald Trump, man, they went after him. And he proved, you want my taxes? Here. But try to get Joe Biden's from 2016 to 2019 now. Try to get old Bernie to tell you what he's going, Elon and others, Gavin Newsom. Try to get, these people, they do everything to cheat. The Adam Schiffs, they buy a house here. They claim that, this is my primary residence. And they know it's not. They cheat. That's what they are programmed to do. They're like the Terminator. He's going to come back. He's programmed to do one thing. He's going to kill you, Sarah Connor. That's what the left are. They're the Terminator. We're Sarah Connor. Wake up.
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3: With SRN News, I'm Mary Rose. President Trump is calling the arrest of five men suspected of planning a terror attack on the U.S. airbase in England fantastic news. Speaking to reporters in Chicago today, he said the group had been looking to do big damage and had been under investigation by British and U.S. authorities. British police said they made the arrest early Sunday, acting on a tip about three suspicious vehicles heading towards RAF Fairford in Western England. Prime Minister Andy Burnham said counterterrorism police are leading the investigation and working to establish the full facts of the case. Iran's president says he would allow UN nuclear inspectors into the country. Mossad Pezeshkian made the comments to the CBS's Face the Nation through a translator. This is SRN News.
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28: Tonight, expect clear to partly cloudy skies with a low of 67 degrees. Tomorrow will bring partly sunny conditions, creating a delightful day with a high of 85. Tomorrow night will be mainly clear with a low of 72 degrees. As we move into Monday, anticipate mostly sunny skies, providing a nice day ahead with a high of 87. Monday night will be partly cloudy with a low of 74 degrees. That's your AccuWeather forecast. I'm meteorologist Jason Caterina for AM 860, The Answer.
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30: I thought the truth was potent, but it's nothing compared to this.
1: He's Kevin Jackson.
31: Yeah. They tell us he's black.
32: Negro, that's all you had to say.
10: I got to tell you, I'm very happy with Secretary Bessent. He's also IRS director. He says he's going to examine the tax-exempt status of a lot of these major organizations like George Soros' Open Society or something like that. Also CARE, the Islamic deal, and the Southern Poverty Law Center. He says they're going to audit them. They're going to look at back taxes, penalties, and the cases where the violations are established, they're going to lose their tax-exempt status. Yes! Can they dig it? Welcome, Kevin Jackson, who you're listening to. Now, look, these are reported plans, reported targets. They're not final judgments. An organization, you know, is that you're innocent until proven guilty on this court of Kevin Jackson. But I suspect they're all guilty. Well, we got to prove it. The government has to establish the facts. The organizations have legal rights. They can present defenses. They can challenge the government in court there. Lawyers, you can return to your tantrums now. Your terrariums, too. With the legal throat clearing completed, let's apply common sense. Tax exemption is a public subsidy. It's not a participation trophy awarded to organizations with comforting names like USAID. Anybody can create a noble-sounding name, the American Center for Puppies, Democracy, and Grandmothers. Who could oppose that? But then you read the financial report and you get into the dirty details, right? And you discover that puppies receive $14. Grandma got a tote bag and the executive director bought a condominium in Aruba to study climate justice and you could live it. The puppies needed more. When the government exempts an organization from taxation, folks, ordinary tax-paying citizens carry more of the burden, period. And that organization agrees to follow specific rules because we're saying, you know what? We trust you with the puppies and the grandmothers. That's not fascism. That's paperwork. And if an organization violates those rules, I don't care, left, right, center, Muslim, environmentalist, patriotic, whatever, if dedicated to the emotional rehabilitation of gluten, it should be investigated with the same standard. Produce the evidence. Provide due process, enforce the law. That's all we ask is MAGAs. But the political left, they developed an interesting relationship with accountability. See, they love it in theory. Accountability. appears on every progressive organization's website, generally between equity and the donation button. But when you try to apply accountability to one of their institutions, suddenly the Third Reich has reopened under new management. Open Society Foundation, they have, it's everywhere. Have you looked into these guys? Probably not, because you don't have the time. I don't blame you. CARE, they exercise political and legal influence in America. La Raza used to be the big gun. They were the ones representing the Latinos. And of course, we got the Southern Poverty Law Center. They built this national brand for civil rights advocacy, and we know what that means when they're paying off white nationalists. So people go, oh, Scott Bessent, he's targeting ideological leftists. No, he's not. He's targeting people who've skirted the rules. Who've not just skirted, broken. You know, they think that certain things will make you go, oh, that must, like Clinton Foundation. Like, foundation is a magic word. It is not a magic word. Neither is center or institute or council or project or initiative. But Washington learned this interesting little lexiconic game years ago that almost anything sounds charitable if you attach a noun to it. An organization can fund activism. It can shape litigation, train organizers, pressure corporations, influence public policy, feed research to journalists, affect elections, then insist it's merely educating the public. Yeah, we got you clocked. I'm sick of them. Yeah, and Las Vegas only provides complimentary beverages, right? Yeah, they're not trying to get you drunk. The average American hears nonprofit and imagines volunteers distributing blankets after a hurricane or something. No. And by the way, don't get me started on the Biden era FEMA. Don't get me going there. But Washington hears nonprofit and they imagine a law firm, opposition research, activist network, media companies, a lobbying shop, a donor vehicle squeezed into one tax-deductible trench coat. And that network has tremendous influence. Because, see, here's the way it works. One organization will publish a report. Another will cite the report. Then a media outlet will say, experts say. And a politician demands an investigation based on what the expert supposedly said. Then the origination sends a fundraising email warning donors that democracy faces its greatest threat since yesterday afternoon. And this isn't really a secret conspiracy, folks. It's an org chart. And the proper question for Treasury isn't whether the government likes these organizations. The question is whether or not they follow the laws governing their tax status. Don't prosecute opinions. Investigate conduct. Don't create special legal standard for Soros that would, become tyrant when the next Democratic administration applies it to a conservative church or a policy organization or some Christian nonprofit. Government power is a rental car. People drive it differently when they know somebody else pays for the damage. So before driving federal power through the front window of your political enemy's headquarters, Democrats, remember this. Somebody's going to come back and say, wait a minute, you have been really doing the dirty work. Act blue. USAID, NGOs, all of you. See, Democrats thought they had licked it. They thought it was done. Those Republicans will never get the car back. Informed citizens. That's what we want to be. We should know who finances the institutions that are shaping our government. These nameless, faceless bureaucrats I talked about earlier. And that influence matters because there's so few congressional races that are genuinely competitive. I think we discussed it briefly, but a fraction of the 435 House districts are in play. Why is that? Because it's part of the game. The general election is a ceremony for many of these offices. It's not an election. It's not a contest. The incumbent could campaign from a hammock, wave twice before election day, and win by 14 points. So when voters can't easily replace their representative, activists concentrate on controlling the environment around that representative. Let me put this another way. We had Andy Biggs here. Andy would win by 60-something percent, but he still showed up. He still ran. But there are places where they don't care. We have a governor right now in Arizona that will not debate. You know why? Because she's afraid. Anyway, I'm so sick of a system that it's so blatantly corrupt that it's almost scary. Because the lack of even saying, I want to hide it. The left, they define which opinions are respectable and which ones get the middle finger and get summoned to HR. That is controlled control. Limit the electoral choices, dominate the institutions operating between the elections, and they're mad that we're finally looking behind the curtain. And the Wizard of Washington's not 10 feet tall. He's a six-figure consultant standing on a grant proposal. So, you know, between that and I want to get into prosecutors. Prosecutors are refusing to enforce the law. They got legislators doing it. They got academia that's essentially promoting this recklessness, and a media that's all too much to be on their side. But critics, you know, if you complain about, hey, why are these, who was the guy? Something, 60-something times the dude's been caught and released. That's like a meal plan. You know, look, if a prosecutor gets to choose which laws count, he's not enforcing the law. He's running a legal buffet. And it's enough. Texas Governor Greg Abbott, House Speaker Dustin Burroughs, and Lieutenant Governor Dan Patrick, they want oversight of this and what they're calling these rogue local prosecutors. And what Abbott proposed was a statewide prosecutor and an impeachment-style process for the district attorneys who refuse to enforce the law. Or they fail in ways that allow these dangerous offenders back. I know if you've got a news feed, you're seeing these cases, and you too are saying, how is this person getting in and out of jail so easily? Oh, Kevin, it's jail overcrowding. And it's, you know, they're not a violent offender. They are violent offenders. It would be different if these were just people dealing dope. They're violent offenders. Short break, folks. We'll be back.
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14: You know, Ronald Reagan believed self-government required something that government could never replace, responsibility in the hands of the people. In his 1981 inaugural address, Reagan warned against the idea that America had become too complicated to be governed by its citizens. Reagan asked, "If no one among us is capable of governing himself, then who among us has the capacity to govern someone else?" For Reagan, limited government was not about having no government. It was about remembering where responsibility begins, with individuals, families, communities, and the people themselves. Because when government assumes every responsibility, citizens gradually surrender their own. Self-government asks more of us than dependence ever will. And freedom requires a people willing to govern themselves before asking government to do it for them.
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10: These cases involving judges that let offenders out, it's sickening. Carlos Brown, he fatally stabbed a 23-year-old Ukrainian woman, Irina Zarutska. Do you remember that? 14 arrests, including armed robbery, larceny, threats, and assault on his sisters. Served 5 years for armed robbery, repeatedly returned to the justice system, and then, of course, he kills this woman on a bus for doing. She was doing nothing. What about Chrissetti Brand? Broke into the house of former partner Leterrier Smith on March 13, 2024, stabbed her and her 11-year-old son while he was trying to protect his mother. This guy had served 8 years of a 16-year sentence for attacking another former girlfriend, got paroled in October of 2023, sent back to prison February 2024 after violating parole by approaching Smith's home, got released again on March 12th, and then, of course, the attack occurred the next day. Democrat Pritzker, governor, they're the reasons. By the way, in almost every case, it is a Democrat that allowed this to happen. Gary Worthy, two armed robberies in Queens on November the 19th, 2024. He shot a New York police officer, Rich Wong, and wounded a bystander. He was on lifetime parole for a manslaughter conviction, had 17 prior arrest, including weapons, robbery, burglary, narcotics cases. Arrested repeatedly while on parole and had allegedly threatened somebody with a gun. And they let this fool out on the streets. I'm just giving you a few of these because I want you to understand the severity of this. Ramon Rivera, charged with murdering three strangers during a Manhattan stabbing spree on November the 18th of 2024. This guy had multiple state arrests, had been jailed from February through October 17th of 2024. While confined, he assaulted a police officer, a Bellevue Hospital employee, and about a month after leaving custody, he obtained knives and killed three people. Shaquille Taylor fired at a vehicle in Nashville, November 2023, killed an 18-year-old student of Belmont University. The guy's name was Jillian Ludwig. Now, Taylor's record stretched back to 2010, which included, you ready, arrest charges for robbery, handgun possession, aggravated burglary, which means he had a gun, vehicle theft, and aggravated assault. And then in April of 2023, aggravated assault with a deadly weapon. Prosecution was dismissed after he was found incompetent to stand trial. Didn't meet Tennessee's threshold, though, for involuntary commitment. So he's let out on the street. Marcus Iriarte Valdez murdered a 68-year-old man, Todd Stewart, one day after a California judge released him in a burglary case. The judge was appointed by Gavin Newsom. Rene Popchub, Guatemalan national, got charged with murder and assault after a non-cooperative Maryland jurisdiction released him because they didn't want to let the feds have him. New York sanctuary releases. DHS reported that there are 7,000 releases involving criminal illegal aliens during 2025, including defendants accused of or convicted of homicide, rape, attempted murder, weapons crimes, and assault. 7,000 in New York. Jose Ibarra and Lake and Riley. You heard of them? These are the people that killed Jocelyn Nungare. Again, catch and release should have been given to the feds, but instead, Jocelyn Nungare dead. Dimitri Marshall, previously imprisoned repeat offender, released without bail by New York Judge Ralph Wolf after an alleged subway slashing. And he did it. Accused weeks later of random subway slashings. And Wolf, that judge, was appointed by Mayor Eric Adams. Missy Mogul, remember that? Convicted sex offender, released pending sentencing by Florida Judge Tiffany Baker Carper. Later accused of murdering his 5-year-old stepdaughter. Yep. Kentucky kidnapping bank robbery case. This was a career offender that was given a shock probation by a Democratic-appointed judge. Then later he abducted a mother and two children at knife point and forced them to participate in an armed robbery. Got lots of Harris County, Houston cases. Offenders already facing murder, aggravated weapons, or weapons charges received multiple felony bonds and were subsequently implemented in new killings or violent crimes, and they've been caught and released. New York repeat offender cases, I've already told you, multiples involving assaults, subway attacks, robberies. What about the guy that set the woman on fire in Chicago? Parole board cases. You can count them separately, but same outcome. The litany of people that this has been, it's almost like the Democrats and these judges just say, you know, we don't care what the laws are. Doesn't matter. So Governor Abbott, Texas House Speaker Dustin Burroughs, and of course, mentioned it earlier, Lieutenant Governor Dan Patrick, they're pushing for oversight of this. They call these people rogue prosecutors. And they're dangerous. And they're dangerous based on an ideology. Now, they'll tell you, oh, we're humanitarian, we're philanthropic, we're this, that, and the other. We're the good guys. They're the good guys getting people killed. And they think that, oh, I'm doing this good deed without looking at the consequences of the deed. And that's what really hacks me off about leftism. Is leftism pretends that, oh, look what we did. You know? I saved something only for something else to be wrecked down the road. You've seen these movies made about this stuff where you know, the butterfly effect. This isn't even a butterfly effect where butterfly flapping causes the volcano in Peru. This is, you know, somebody is a heinous criminal, a violent criminal, and you let them out. This is a, you know, prosecutorial discretion, folks, is necessary. No office has unlimited staff or time. We don't have the jail space. Prosecutors make judgments every day about evidence, severity. You know, did somebody cooperate? Plea agreements and public safety is part of the job. No question. I don't know enough about it to fill a thimble. But discretion is not the same as an ideological veto. And that's what these people are doing. They're saying, I'm a leftist. And I don't think it's fair that they detain these ICE people. So I don't care what this person's done. I'm going to release them. Or I'm going to let them free. Or I'm going to hide them out or whatever. It's insanity. A prosecutor doesn't become a one-person legislature because the office has a seal. If the people of Texas, in this case with Abbott, passes a law and a local prosecutor announces an entire category will not be enforced because of political reasons, that's not a case-by-case judgment. That's nullification of the will of the people. And when repeat violent offenders get released and the charges get dropped or deadlines are missed in ways that expose the public to very predictable danger, who gets the answer for it? Right now, nobody does. We got overseers for the police. We got cop cams. We got all kinds of stuff for the police. What about the step after the police? The police have done their job. They've gotten somebody off the street. Why don't we have a cop cam on these prosecutors when they're brokering to let Rodriguez out so he can go kill or rape some other people? And what happens if a cop abuses his authority or does the wrong thing? They got citizen review boards, all kinds of, oh, Kevin, they got things for the judiciary.

0: They are not. Laws, look, I get it. There are some unjust laws, and we tend to fix them fairly quickly. And there are remedies for the people who suffer these unjust laws, clemency and all kinds of stuff. But what's happening right now is rogue leftism.
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4: With SRN News, I'm Mary Rose. President Trump is praising the arrest of five men on suspicion of terrorism and explosive charges near a U.S. airbase in the U.K. The president called it fantastic news after stepping off Air Force One today in Chicago. He said there was coordination with British officials.
5: And working with the British worked out great.
6: Were they migrants?
5: It may have been Scotland Yard. I don't know. We worked with a lot of them. We had them under view for a long time, and we got them.
4: A nor'easter with rain and whipping wind did not stop more than 40,000 runners from participating in the Tunnel to Towers 5K in New York City this Sunday, marking 25 years since the terrorist attack on 9/11/2001. Correspondent Laura Winters reports from Ground Zero.
7: What sort of a feeling did it give you to do this run?
8: Honestly, proud to be American.
9: Megan from Long Island, one of more than 40,000 people who signed up to do the annual Tunnel to Towers 5K, retracing the steps of New York City firefighter Stephen Siller, killed in 9/11. The nor'easter not stopping her from marking 25 years since the terrorist attack.
8: The rain, it honestly felt like a bigger purpose to be here.
7: It has a somberness to it, right?
8: 100%. We all have that patriotic vibe to everybody.
7: Common purpose.
8: Exactly.
9: Laura Winters, New York City.
4: At least 12 people have died after a boat carrying fish traders capsized on a lake in eastern Congo. Officials say the vessel was carrying more than 50 people when it overturned, and dozens remain missing, and about 15 people have been rescued, but the search for survivors continues. And a new study says eating 4 to 6 servings of whole grains each day may offer the greatest benefits for heart health. This is SRN News. Small churches will be honored this Christmas.
10: 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Nominations are open through October 15th at GreatAmericanChristmasChurch.com. Michael Harrington reporting.
4: A Sri Lankan court has convicted 15 men for helping organize the 2019 Easter bombings that killed 267 people at churches and hotels. They took place at the Zion Church, St. Sebastian's Church, and St. Anthony's Church, while each building was filled with Easter Sunday worshipers. Each man received sentences of at least 200 years. This is SRN News. The two giant pandas promised by Chinese President Xi Jinping have arrived in the U.S. Details from Lisa Carton.
11: WSB-TV says the pandas Ping Ping and Fu Chuang arrived Sunday morning at Zoo Atlanta. The pandas were born in 2020 at China's Chengdu Research Base of Giant Panda Breeding. President Xi offered the pandas to the zoo as part of the panda diplomacy between China and the U.S. that began in 1972 when then-President Richard Nixon visited China, and in return, China sent two pandas to the Washington Zoo. I'm Lisa Carton.
4: Authorities in Georgia are investigating a shooting that left 11 teenagers wounded. The Bibb County Sheriff's Office says it happened during a large gathering at a park in Macon early this morning. All of the victims were 18 or younger, and two of them are listed in critical condition. More details at srnnews.com.
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3: Tonight, expect mainly clear skies with a low of 70. Tomorrow will bring mostly sunny conditions with pleasant weather, reaching a high of 87. Tomorrow night will be partly cloudy with a low of 74. Moving into Tuesday, anticipate a mix of sun and clouds with a chance of an afternoon thunderstorm in some areas as temperatures climb to a high of 88. That's your AccuWeather forecast. I'm meteorologist Jason Caterina for AM 860, The Answer.
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10: One of those CI told you so weeks here at the Watchdog on Wall Street show. Did quite a few interviews and appearances, and obviously questions being geared toward the bond rates. Yay! Exciting bond rates. And I'm shrugging my shoulders when I'm getting these questions being asked, because people are like, man, you see how above the 10 years above 5 and you know, the 30 years going parabolic. And I'm saying to myself, rates are really not that high historically. Again, what we have been trying to get across to everybody for, since the turn of the century. Since the turn of the century, this is 2026, is that they are artificially keeping rates down. Hasn't been a natural ebb and flow of things. They've been artificially suppressed. And there's going to eventually be a snapback. I described it a few weeks ago here on the program where, again, it was like a game that my brothers and I used to play when we were a kid in the pool. We'd try to take a ball to the bottom of the pool, see how hard you could swim and bring it down to the bottom, you know, soccer ball, basketball filled with air. And we could never get to the bottom of the deep end with one of those balls. And eventually we'd get down far enough, it would slip out of her hand, the ball would go flying back up to the top. And that's wasn't a matter of if, it was a matter of when. I don't know what other magical things or tricks they're going to try to play to keep these rates down. I really don't. But they most certainly belong higher. And again, the opinion by many people within the administration is, how are we paying these high rates and these other countries are not paying these high rates? Listen, I get it. We're the United States of America and our economy is the most dynamic in the world, bar none. Okay, there's no argument there. But eventually, when you rack up $40 trillion in debt and you're running $2 trillion deficits and nobody out there wants to do a damn thing about it, couple that with the fact that buyers from around the globe are walking away. There's no appetite for U.S. treasuries at this point in time. One of the big buyers is Saudi Arabia. Where are they going to get the money to buy our debt when they can't sell oil? So all of these things are adding up. Now, I want to talk a little bit again, because this is some of the argument as well. They're talking about inflation and inflation numbers and whether or not the Federal Reserve should be raising rates at the next meeting. I am bearing that no mind, and neither should you. Okay? You really shouldn't. I know you got those people out there. Don't fight the Fed. Don't fight the Fed. Whatever. Again, I don't pay much attention to what they're doing over the short term. I take a look at the economy. I take a look at earnings. Earnings have been great for many companies out there. Granted, when bond rates rise, they become more attractive to capital. And without a doubt, money is going to be flowing in that direction, and that might suppress performance in the stock market. But again, I don't look at things under that lens. But this idea out there, because again, this is being pushed too, that inflation is in check. I'm tired of hearing this, people. Our base case here at Markowski Investments and the Watchdog on Wall Street show, since we started this show 26 years ago, prior to that, is that the government numbers, the numbers that they are telling you, are just, they're not real. As Donnie Brasco was telling Lucky, they're a fugazi. It's a fugazi. I have talked about, you know, a little Watchdog on Wall Street inflation indicator, how we go about looking at things for a long time. And guess what? We've been spot on. We've been spot on. You know it. You know it. You know what you're spending money on. You understand the value of your dollar and what has happened to it over time. You mean to tell me that inflation is running at 3.2%? Come on, man. Even when they were high-fiving one another, oh, yeah, there's no inflation. I'm like, are you nuts? Do you pay bills? But the funny thing is that, it's like perception becomes reality. The lie becomes the truth. If it gets repeated again and again and again, I watch these pundits on TV trying to tell us, well, this the rates are, we got to get it down to 2%. 2%, it should be zero. And we're nowhere near that. What are we, about 6 weeks before the midterms, and everything is getting more expensive. And is diesel prices a major part of it? Absolutely. But technically, inflation is always a monetary issue. And why don't you go out and take a look at the money supply and watch how it continues to increase? Talk about inflation. And I'll go back to the Biden years where, we watched, remember when egg prices went through the roof and it was due to the avian flu. Remember that? All the chickens that they had to kill. And I'm watching pundits on TV discussing this, talking about, it's inflationary. I'm like, what the hell is the Fed supposed to do? Put masks on chicken? They're going to go around, they're going to mask up chickens to deal with this problem. there's a difference. Supply, demand, okay, are completely different to what actually inflation is, which is a monetary issue. I like to use the old numbers. Like Monty Penny said in, which one was it? Oh, it was Skyfall. Skyfall. Sometimes the old ways are best. The, in my opinion, the greatest Fed chairman in my lifetime was Paul Volcker. Paul Volcker did what was necessary. We've talked about him before on the program. Ronald Reagan gets elected, and this guy didn't case. I am jacking up rates to deal with this inflation monster. It's probably going to cause a recession, which it did, and he did it. And dealing with inflation basically brought about the dynamic economic growth that we saw throughout the 80s and 90s. I don't know if you're aware of this, but the CPI, the inflation formula, back that Paul Volcker used, was changed drastically. If we were calculating the CPI, the way that Paul Volcker calculated the CPI back in the 1980s, it would be at 11%, not the current 3.4. I'm asking you a question, and be honest, okay? Be honest. What do you think sounds more plausible? Do you think inflation's around 3.4, or do you think it's more along the lines of 11? Be honest. And again, you can take a look at the internals. It's kind of funny how they calculated inflation back there, the changes that they made. One of the biggest differences is taking a look at the housing, home ownership. Back in the day, it was a user cost home ownership approach. What that meant was it was the price of homes, it was the mortgage interest, it was the property taxes, it was the insurance and the maintenance that was factored in to that aspect of the CPI. So what did they do to make it look like, what the government do to make it look like so inflation wasn't as hot? They did away with that, and they just use an owner equivalent rent, basically saying that, well, you know, what could you rent your house for? And that's how they go about calculating it. Another thing that they change, you're going to get a kick out of this too. Most people don't realize this. Quality adjustments. Yeah, there wasn't any of that nonsense back when Volcker was doing it. Basically, it works like this. If I'm going to do it in terms of a television. I'll do it in terms of a television. An old TV, say a TV last year cost $500. Say a TV, same TV this year costs $550. Okay. The old price, $500 plus $40 is $540. Because they said that the TV got better, it was worth $40 more. So the only increase in price is $10, not $50, even though you still have to pay $50 for the same exact product. I'll do it in terms of a car, okay? Let's take a look at a car. And a car has, you know, the price of a car, same model, goes up $1,000 from 2025 to 2026. But the government says, well, you know, that car didn't have heated seats. And that's worth $700. It's a new feature. So what they say is, oh, the price only went up by $300. Meanwhile, it's a bloody car. You know, it might not have needed the heated seats, but you just need to get from point A to point B. And this is how they keep numbers down. Now, why am I talking about this? Why is this important? Why have I been banging this drum for almost three decades here on this show? If you're not positioned properly to deal with the reality of the terrain, that inflation is much, much worse than they've been telling you. Yeah, your portfolio might be doing okay. But you find yourself like you're on a bloody hamster wheel, for crying out loud. You can't get ahead. Because even though your portfolio has gone up in value, everything else that you have to buy, the day-to-day items that you have to purchase, have gone up in price. So again, when you design a portfolio, what we've been talking about for a long time here on the show, and you get wildly conservative when it comes to bonds, let's not even talk about the performance of bonds over the past several years. We all, awful. Okay. How do you keep up? It's very, very difficult. And this is why everything that has been shoved down investors' throats in regards to, well, you know, 60% stocks and 40% bonds, and that's how it's got to go. No, it never has. Well, it used to work back when it was an effective portfolio in the 1990s. But what was the 10-year treasury in the 1990s? It was 6.5%. I know, people, it's radio, and I'm throwing a lot of numbers at you all the time. But when we get asked, how do you guys do it? How do you take care of your clients? How do you manage to beat all of this? This is how. I don't like inflation. Okay. I don't like the terrain. I don't like the fact that we're $40 trillion in debt. We talk about it here on the program. I don't like it that we're running $2 trillion deficits. I don't like the war in Iran. I don't like the price of diesel. I don't like the price of gasoline. I don't like any of this stuff. But we deal with it. We handle it by investing properly. Have to take a break. 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
1: Yeah, we're here to tell you what we do, okay? We're here to tell you what you need to hear, which necessarily doesn't mean what you want to hear. It's brutal honesty here on the program, and it's always been the case, and that's just how we do business. About 10 years ago, I was, you know, getting various different studies. A lot of new studies were coming out at that point in time. Employee Benefit Research Institute did its retirement confidence survey. There's other ones. The American College of Financial Services put out all sorts of information on the dismal state of the Social Security system, which we've been talking about for some time, how it's going to affect retirees, retirement confidence surveys. And I get pitches and emails all the time for the people that put these together. I say, hey, Chris, you want to have so-and-so? We've got the study done. I thank you, but you know, I can read the study and I can talk about it, but I appreciate the work that you guys do, but none of this stuff is surprising to me. We've often talked about here on the program, this is something that's ignored all the time, longevity. Now, obviously, you know, COVID put a dent into mortality rates for a period of time, and also as well, the fentanyl and opiate epidemic and the deaths that were involved with that killing off a lot of young people. But the reality of the situation is people are living longer and healthier lives. And now you got this new wave of peptides and whatnot, which is helping people to deal with obesity, which is one of the big killers that's out there. Spock on Star Trek, and I'm not a Trekkie, but I remember his line, live long and prosper. And some people say that's easier said than done, Chris. People make plans out there. They get ideas in their head, and then they take a look at the terrain. I just gave you a terrain situation, and I complained about a myriad of things. You know what? I'm not going to stick with a plan or a philosophy if the terrain changes. You adjust and you go with the terrain. Several years ago, we actually talked about the importance of many people, and I've had to have this conversation. You know, I want to retire at this age. Well, you know, what do you want to do? What kind of life you want to live? Well, you might be able to retire from that career of yours, but you should probably work 3 days a week doing something. Not only is it going to be healthy for your body and mind, but again, it's going to make your life a lot easier. And even to this day, I'm still struck. People come up to me doing radio shows, walk up to me at the gym, whatever it may be, that they just don't do any sort of thinking about what is going to happen next. Again, I don't like calling it financial planning. I like calling it financial preparation. But the entire industry in of itself, and this is quite frankly the problem, this is why we differentiate ourselves from everybody else. Most of the industry could give a damn about people that are starting out or people looking to build wealth. Most of Wall Street, they're not in a wealth building business. Mainstream firms out there are interested in working with individuals that are already wealthy. And quite frankly, since we started, I find this business model to be ridiculous, shameful, if you will. True professional in our field would look to not only manage wealth and people's retirement, what they want to do, but build it as well. And this is, again, one of the things that differentiates us from everyone else that is out there. We're here to help you build. 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We'll be back.
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17: Tonight will be mainly clear with a low temperature of 70. Tomorrow is expected to be mostly sunny and pleasant with a high reaching 87. Tomorrow night will be partly cloudy with a low of 74. Looking ahead to Tuesday, it will be a mix of sun and clouds with a chance of a thunderstorm in some areas during the afternoon. The high temperature on Tuesday will be 88. That's your AccuWeather forecast. I'm meteorologist Jason Caterina for AM 860, The Answer.

0: ace the U.S. military has been using to facilitate strikes on Iran. President Trump was asked about the arrest on Sunday.
1: The arrest in the U.K. was fantastic. Working with Britain, it was an amazing job. We had them under investigation. They were looking to do big damage to our force.
0: A growing debate over academic standards is putting the University of California under scrutiny, correspondent Richard Boyd reports.
2: More than 2,000 UC faculty members have signed letters raising concerns about students' math and reasoning skills since SAT and ACT scores were dropped from admissions. Remedial courses are reportedly increasing as regents consider bringing testing back. Critics say the current system relies too heavily on grades and short essays, and argue that California must restore academic rigor if its universities are to remain excellent. Richard Boyd reporting.
0: A new survey finds most Americans believe the rule of law is weaker today than it was a decade ago.
3: 56% said the rule of law has declined, compared with 14% who said it's stronger. Democrats were more likely to blame Donald Trump, while Republicans more often cited election reforms. Some analysts argue the deeper problem is cultural, declining respect for law, accountability, and truth across American society. Ron Taylor reporting.
0: Thousands of flights have been disrupted as a powerful nor'easter slams the East Coast. The National Weather Service says the slow-moving storm is expected to dump more heavy rain and create dangerous surf conditions from Jersey to New England. This is SRN News. Does your child have a chatbot for a friend? Correspondent Michael Harrington reports.
4: A new study of teenagers in the U.S., U.K., India, and eight other countries finds that one-third of them have an AI companion. The same survey also reveals that adolescents have fewer friendships amongst actual human beings than ever before. Meanwhile, 40% of the teens who participated in the poll say they're not fully confident that there is any adult in their life that has a genuine interest in listening to them. Michael Harrington reporting.
0: The Supreme Court will not intervene in a custody dispute over a child who was born after a surrogate mother refused a California couple's wishes to have an abortion. Justice Elena Kagan denied the request from Makena West, who was seeking conservatorship over the baby boy she gave birth to in Texas. Multiple courts have rejected West's efforts to have a say in the treatment of the child who was born with a heart condition. This is SRN News. A popular type of weight loss drug may be causing problems with people's eyesight.
5: Millions of Americans are on weight loss drugs, but now some are filing a lawsuit against the companies of GLP-1 drugs, claiming they were not warned of a rare type of sudden vision loss as a side effect. Common Spirit St. Anthony North Hospital CMO Dr. Crystal Tamara specializes in weight loss medicine.
6: When we have rapid changes in blood sugar in people who have type 2 diabetes, which we use these medications for, that they can have issues with blurry vision or even an increase in something called diabetic retinopathy.
5: She says there is a small risk of sudden permanent vision loss, but overall the benefits continue to outweigh the risk. And I'm Scott Pringle.
0: Dog owners may live a longer life. Research published by the American Association says dog ownership is tied to a 24% drop in all causes of death for the general population. More details at srnnews.com.
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11: Tonight will be mainly clear with a low of 70. Tomorrow looks mostly sunny and pleasant with a high of 87. Tomorrow night will be partly cloudy with a low of 74. As for Tuesday, expect sunny to partly cloudy skies with a chance of a thunderstorm in spots during the afternoon. The high for Tuesday will reach

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6: All right, welcome back, everybody. I want to do a quick little lesson on zombies in portfolios, because when rates rise, and I do believe that we are in a higher rate environment, and I've explained this before, okay, this is not a bad thing. It's not a bad thing. It's a natural thing. It's a good thing. And quite frankly, it could be phenomenal for the economy. Last week on the program, I laid it out. What was the average 10-year treasury rate during the 1980s? 10%. 10%. What was the average 10-year rate during the 1990s? 6.5%. I might be off by a little bit, but I think the average rate on the 10-year going back to 1980 to today is higher than it is now, 5.35%. So again, higher rates doesn't mean that the economy is going to crash. It just means money is being priced properly. When that happens, it essentially can kill zombies, which I don't have any problem with. Okay. What are zombies? Two different kinds of zombies when it comes to investing. The first are the very slow moving variety. These are zombie businesses that exist due to a myriad of reasons, such as regulatory capture, incestuous management, business plans that serve management, not the shareholders. Some of the telltale signs of companies like this, they have outsized stock compensation packages that often lead to stock buybacks rather than capital expenditures. And again, sometimes you take a look at the board of directors at companies like this, these zombies companies, it's an incestuous mix of ex-politicians, executives, and CEOs of other companies. Now, if you're not growing your business, you're dying. If a company is not investing via capital expenditures, it's a zombie. Now, these companies, they slowly deteriorate, and oftentimes they can stay afloat for a much longer period of time due to their connections. But again, it's not healthy for the overall economy. Again, you can harken back. I talked about this ages and ages and ages ago, prior to even having a show. The Asian financial crisis popped into my mind. Out there, they called it the Chaebol. Companies that were tied in to various different banks and people in power. And again, it sucks the life out of the economy because capital is heading to an area that it shouldn't. It's diverted. It's not natural. The other type of zombie are the grow at all costs, earnings don't matter variety. These companies exist during periods of easy money and FOMO bull markets. These companies oftentimes feast on venture dollars for as long as possible before they can go public and seek out the greater fools that will take the insiders and the venture funds out. These companies are oftentimes built by clever marketing. These companies are created and developed in all in accordance with getting the insiders not about long-term sustainable business models. Okay? Great concept, terrible business. Do you have zombies in your portfolio? Think about it. If the answer is in the affirmative, it's time to make some changes, especially in a rising rate environment. I'm going to give you a quick little side story. Even the best in the business sometimes get FOMO and get taken out by zombie companies. Stanley Druckenmiller stated this after the dot-com collapse. Said, I bought $6 billion worth of tech stocks, and in 6 weeks, I lost $3 billion on that one trade. You ask me what I learned? I didn't learn anything. I already knew that I wasn't supposed to do that. I was just an emotional basket case and I couldn't help myself. So maybe I learned not to do it again, but I already knew not to do it. Again, rising rate environment, got to be extra careful of zombies. All right, I want to talk a little bit about risk. Again, one of the things on our list there, I talked about our rules of the road. Don't lose money.
7: But again, oh, thanks, Chris.
6: No, it's not a master of the obvious statement. When I mean don't lose money, and again, I wrote that in, 2004. I should have probably said it in a more eloquent way, kind of like Taleb, never let risk lead to ruin. You know, a sad thing in life, because I love risk. I love taking chances. I love opportunities that are out there. Have you ever run into somebody? Maybe you went to a class reunion. You might have ran into somebody at a ball game or whatever it may be that you hadn't seen in years and years and years. And they, you know, you're talking about, what have you been doing all this time? Yeah, what's going on? And, you know, they sometimes they'll tell you about what they coulda, woulda, and shoulda done. Ever had anybody like that? Those are things that always make me sad. Because, again, they bring it up. It's like they're carrying it around with them. I coulda, woulda, shoulda. You have to be able to assess risk and take risk on. That's what made this country great. That separates the United States from places all over the globe. You can travel the globe. It's okay to fail here. It is okay to fail. If you think about it, what's our national pastime? National pastime is baseball. Baseball. I mean, I say back in the day, if you succeed 3 times out of 10 at the plate, you're an all-star. Now now if you succeed 2.5 times at the plate, you're an all-star and you get a hit. That's a sport where you got to deal with a lot of failure. I talk about it. We don't have any real kind of entrepreneur day here in the United States. We don't. But you take a look at all these great success stories, you read the story of Einstein, read the story of, you know, all these great inventors and things that they did. But, you know, you got to go take a deep look and see all the times that they failed. We need to get back to a point in time where people actually understand trade-offs and risk. There's a book coming out. Barton Swain wrote a column this past week, and I got to order this book. It's by economist Alison Schrager. It's called Worth the Risk, and talks about how our global economic dominance in the United States that was achieved really took off in the 1950s and still kicking was, again, our country's risk-welcoming ethos. There was provisions that shielded, you know, economic actors from ruin in the 19th century. Bankruptcy protections, limited liability. Again, it didn't deter risk-taking, but encouraged it. But we've gotten to a point in time here in this country where we don't like dealing with any pain, any misfortune. And Allison, in her book, talks about the New Deal. Okay? The New Deal and how they expanded the welfare state, Social Security, unemployment insurance, jobs programs, looking to make economic life less risky, more predictable. Then, yeah, what, 30 years later, great society. Oh, war on poverty, Medicare, Medicaid, expanded food stamps, school lunch programs, housing vouchers. Federal government tried to abolish risk for the working class. The working class is the class from which the country's boldest entrepreneurial risk takers had always come from. This trend continued. Got consumer protection and product liability laws, making the United States a more litigious society, forcing companies and public institutions to think constantly about safety and risk avoidance. And then we get to a little bit more modern area. Again, I lament 2008, 2009 financial crisis and the disaster that was COVID. Again, not just the United States, countries all over the world. Countries all over the world basically saying, hey, yeah, we're your government and we're your primary insurer. And then they change the rules. Change the rules. Oh, make too big to fail. But then, you know what? We're going to restrain banks from, again, you go by Sarbanes-Oxley, death.coms, lending, taking on risk, government getting involved in industrial policy, stupid tariffs. Oh, we're trying to de-risk the economy. What do you mean? Why would you want to de-risk the economy? Rather than actually insuring against a specific risk that went badly in the past, okay? What the government started heading off was opportunities for risk all together, which has done what? Interesting, if you think about it. It's forfeited growth in exchange for safety. And I reading this, and that's why I'm looking forward to the book, and I never really kind of pulled that into my thesis, talking about how, you know, the dynamic growth that we used to have in this country back in the day. And not back in the day, I'd go 80s and 90s. We haven't seen it since then. But what's happened? What's happened since those point in time? Greater government involvement, all sorts of stuff. Everybody's got to have, you know, it's like a helicopter mom flying over all the time. And again, it gets embedded in people's psyche as well. This is important. It is. And I'm glad to see more and more colleges and universities now taking on and teaching kids to get involved in entrepreneurship, starting a business, taking on risk, all of these different things. Because again, that's how the country is supposed to operate. And granted, again, we've got too big to fail here in this country in way too many industries, making it very, very hard. The barrier to entry in certain industries is very, very difficult. I get that. But we can get past that. And if we can get past that, that's when we're going to be getting back to that serious dynamic growth that we used to have. Watchdog on Wall Street.com. 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Okay, we're continuing to try to grow this podcast. We've been doing it for, I don't know how many years now. It's got to be almost 10, at least. 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I don't know. 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
1: Welcome back. Welcome back. You know, it's the originally, remember back in the day, back in high school, and you know, actually debate clubs where things were actually, you know, sometimes it depends on the type of debate. They'd have a question and you'd have to either be on the, you know, affirmative or negative. But I also like debates where you've got two different sides discussing an issue, both trying to come to a truth as best we possibly can for whatever information that we may have. That's not how the media works. That's not how social media works, not how television works, or any of these things. They want you to pick a side. Pick a side. Fight, fight, fight, fight, fight. Like, you know, back in eighth grade, when there was a fight, everybody would circle up and everybody said, you know, fight, fight, fight. That's what they want. The AI situation that's taking place right now. What's going on with that? I'm asked all the time. Well, Chris, what is your take? What's your opinion on this? I have many opinions on this. Many opinions on this because there's just a lot of information that's out there and nobody has it all. You've got the various different wizards of smart at the major tech companies calling for regulation. And that gives me, pause in more ways than one. You got the people out there that's saying, no, you know, full speed ahead. And again, I can't get my arms around that either. Again, I have a car and I don't, you know, I love the fact that I've got a seatbelt in my car. Love the fact that I got airbags in my car. I think that they're useful. So, you know, more than one thing can be true at the same time. And I think that this whole AI thing is quite nuanced. There's a great piece out this past week by Gabrielle Mazzini, who is a fellow at MIT and knows a lot about AI. And some of the things that are being said, I expected as well. I've heard from certain people saying, well, you know, it's, you know, self-learning and it's teaching itself and all sorts of stuff. And I'm saying, I don't know. I mean, it's teaching itself just to go hack other companies or hack into things, or did you design it to do that in the first place? And it made me think of, to some degree, you remember it was the Disney film Fantasia, the old one back there. And there was the, when Mickey Mouse, doesn't feel like working, supposed to like bring all this water and carry water around for the wizard. And he gets the wizard's, book and casts a spell on the broom, and the broom is one getting the water. And falls asleep, and all of a sudden there's water everywhere because the broom kept getting water, doesn't know how to stop it. It gets out of control. Again, you know, it got out of control, but who started the whole thing was Mickey when he cast a spell. Who started all of these things with this AI, but the people running these companies? Now, again, I have paused. I've gone after many of these tech companies. We have real harm, real live harm that could have been prevented, but wasn't. Tangible harms, such as youth mental health deterioration, privacy concerns. And, you know, all the tech companies back there, so they, oh, no, nothing to see here. Everything is fine. I'm like, what do you mean everything is fine? This is obvious. We all know that this is bad. We all know that this is going to turn out. Now they're massive. They paid a fine and are walking away. And yet the damage has been done. But this is different in the sense that you now have these top industry figures basically almost looking to change their public image to some degree. Blowing the whistle on their own systems. You mean to tell me that these companies now, they no longer want to, I quote, move fast and break things? They're gonna be guardians between humanity and technological apocalypse. Yeah, I'm not. Again, I hear you, but I'm not so sure. Again, I it's the old trust but verify, and I most certainly don't trust any of these people. They've watched what's taken place in this country. They know that they can be made obsolete by some kid at a lab at MIT that comes up with a better program. So I'm cautious there as well. I'm going to do a little bit more on this and get into some of the nuance and some of the tech issues as well. Don't go anywhere. 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
16: 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For Reagan, limited government was not about having no government. 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Self-government asks more of us than dependence ever will. And freedom requires a people willing to govern themselves before asking government to do it for them.
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12: Tonight, expect mainly clear skies with a low of 70. Tomorrow will bring mostly sunny conditions with pleasant weather, reaching a high of 87. Tomorrow night will be partly cloudy with a low of 74. Moving into Tuesday, anticipate a mix of sun and clouds with a chance of an afternoon thunderstorm in some areas as temperatures climb to a high of 88. That's your AccuWeather forecast. I'm meteorologist Jason Caterina for AM 860, The Answer.

0: the only man who is taking on the Wall Street establishment. 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
1: What was the name of that company from Jurassic Park, the original company there that came up with it? Again, it keeps coming into mind that, you know, what did you guys create? What did you do? What did you do? And it seems to me that I think that they're worried about what they did. And if they get the government involved, and a guy, we're volunteering, we're going to get the government involved, that they're going to escape any sort of liability, not to mention the fact they're going to be the only game in town. Gabriel Mazzini talks about this, trying to follow. This is quite fascinating in regards to AI. Says that software doesn't rebel. A mathematical model possesses neither intent, malice, nor the will to defy its creators, let alone extinguish our species. AI is a human artifact engineered for profit. When an agentic model in an evaluation sandbox connects to an unauthorized server or executes an exploit, it hasn't staged a coup. It has tried to meet the human-defined objectives set out before it through a path its designers failed to constrain. Again, Mr. Mazzini calls it the digital equivalent of the King Midas myth, in which the king's ill-defined wish turns even his food and drink into gold. I describe as Mickey Mouse with his magic book and the broomstick. That powerful experimental models were able to discover novel vulnerabilities and breach external systems isn't a sign of a dangerous superintelligence, but of human error or negligence. There's no sentient actor lurking in the waits to be reasoned with, feared, or pacified. There are only human software engineers, product managers, and corporate boards deciding which guardrails are worth the latency cost and which permissions can be skipped in the race to market. Policymakers and voters, according to Mazzini, see, need to resist AI exceptionalism. In any other discipline, from civil engineering to pharmaceuticals, courts and regulators treat a system failure as evidence of bad product design and inadequate safety testing. If an aircraft crashes, we focus on finding the engineering defect, correcting it, and enforcing established liability standards for the damage created. Silicon Valley is attempting to repackage its specific human choices that led to experimental, powerful models behaving unexpectedly during tests as an existential peril. Elevating the issue to a cosmic scale leaves the public paralyzed and takes ordinary product accountability off the table. It's a great point. Great point. Again, are they looking to become too big to fail, looking to avoid any sort of liability for their action, like the big banks have done in the United States? It's a fascinating argument. It really is. It's a fascinating argument. And do I have confidence? I guess if they're going to be held liable. But I think that they're scared as well. I do. I don't know if you saw this past week, or the past few weeks, you know, Meta's stock, which was in the toilet not too long ago. They released some new, I guess, you know, it's kind of like an AI chat box thing. It's like the number one thing out there, this Muse thing that everyone's raving about. To the moon, Alice. I think that stock went through the roof, became the hottest thing out there. That's, again, where we're at in this era. And my concern is as well. I'm thinking back to the dot-com period of time. And what if, you know, a couple of the original search engines there, I'm trying to think about that. What were some of the original ones? Alta, Vista, Yahoo stuck around for a period of time. If they had convinced the government at that point in time that, well, you know, we got this product here and it could be dangerous and we really need you to step in and regulate us, then what we would do, it would basically cut off any sort of development or anything new in that arena. That's regulatory capture, and we've talked about that in the past. Again, it's an interesting story, and like I said, don't be one of those people who go on either side. You have to keep listening, okay? It's a developing thing that's taking place. You're going to continue to see stories out there in the news. Oh, Australia thing was attacked. Well, you know what? If it was attacked by that AI model, well, maybe we should be able to sue the companies. Why aren't they responsible for what their creation? They're, you know, Dr. Frankenstein's monster, if you will. Have to take a break. 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We shall return.
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1: President Trump had banned CNN, MS Now, and Politico over what he said was negative coverage and fake news. A federal judge later ruled that the Trump administration must temporarily restore access to the White House for outlets that had been banned. Thousands of flights have been disrupted as a powerful nor'easter slams the East Coast. The National Weather Service says the slow-moving storm is expected to dump more heavy rain and create dangerous surf conditions from New Jersey to New England through tonight. Forecasters expect the storm's intensity to weaken, but coastal flooding is still likely today from Virginia to Massachusetts. Tens of thousands are experiencing power outages as winds gusting up to 70 miles an hour through the region. A new study says eating 4 to 6 servings of whole grains each day may offer the greatest benefits for heart health. This is SRN News. The Archbishop of Canterbury sparks controversy. Correspondent Michael Harrington reports.
2: On this year's 25th anniversary of the 9/11 attack, Sarah Mullally presented the Church of England's Hubert Walter Award for Reconciliation and Interfaith Cooperation to Hafiz Ashrafi, a Muslim cleric who has praised Osama bin Laden. When outrage ensued, the Archbishop withdrew the award a week later. Now thousands of Britons have signed a petition calling for Mullally to step down as the Church of England's leader and the head of the Worldwide Anglican Communion. Michael Harrington reporting.
1: More Americans are turning to artificial intelligence for answers to personal and spiritual questions. AI chatbots are being asked about grief, suffering, and life's purpose. Critics warn the technology is moving into roles traditionally filled by pastors, churches, and ministries. The Pew Research Center says 1 in 10 U.S. adults now use chatbot. This is SRN News. Strokes are becoming more common in younger adults.
3: A U.S. population study found stroke rates among young adults aged 20 to 54 has nearly doubled. The study's author from the University of Cincinnati said more people are surviving these strokes, which means more younger adults may be living with the long-term effects of stroke. The overall stroke rate has increased from about 34 cases per 100,000 people to over 62 by 2020. Researchers also found that high blood pressure, diabetes, atrial fibrillation, and substance use became more common among younger adults who had strokes. I'm Rob Martier.
1: Hurricane Nolo is expected to strengthen today into a major hurricane. Authorities in Hawaii say it's moving away from their islands, but it's still expected to create coastal flooding. High wind warnings are still in effect for parts of Maui and the Big Island. More details at srnnews.com.
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7: Tonight will be mainly clear with a low temperature of 70. Tomorrow is expected to be mostly sunny and pleasant with a high reaching 87. Tomorrow night will be partly cloudy with a low of 74. Looking ahead to Tuesday, it will be a mix of sun and clouds with a chance of a thunderstorm in some areas during the afternoon. The high temperature on Tuesday will be 88. That's your AccuWeather forecast. I'm meteorologist Jason Caterina for AM 860, The Answer.
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1: Well-known author, investment banker, consumer advocate, analyst, trader, Chris Markowski is the watchdog on Wall Street.
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4: All right, welcome back, everybody. One more political tidbit here before we got to move on with this stuff. I don't know about you. This bothers me. All of these, I'm not following this, but I see it now on the right. All of these candidates that were just, whatever Trump says, I'm going to vote. I'm a Trump agenda. I'm Trump. And now the poll numbers are terrible and it's getting closer to the election. And their pollsters are saying, well, you got to have to distance yourself from Trump. All of a sudden, they're changing their campaign websites and taking off pictures of them with Donald Trump and all this stuff. And I'm saying to myself, how do I vote for somebody that does that? That doesn't compute with me. I don't get it. If you want to come out and say that, I agree with Trump on these things. I did a great job at this. I don't agree with whatever it may be. And you give an honest assessment, but then you try to do this underhanded stuff and you don't expect people to notice. And I'm supposed to vote for you when you don't have any sort of backbone whatsoever. You're spineless. And basically, it's just about winning the election and it's about you. I'm a principal guy before victory guy. That's just the reality. And I think a lot of America is like that outside of the political class. Could be me. Call me crazy. Anyway, moving on. I mentioned this. This is interesting. Apartment landlords right now have $1.8 trillion in debt coming due over the next 10 years. $757 billion maturing from now until 2028. Now, why is that a big deal? Well, the real estate guys love borrowing money. They love borrowing money. And quite frankly, banks and loan officers love lending money when there's an asset attached to it. Again, they're getting their commission on those things as well. And I bet you, because this is new construction, these are all adjustable rate mortgages, meaning they're going to have to refinance at higher rates. Can they even refinance at higher rates? Is it possible? Does it make their model work? Does it, again, can, are they able to pass those higher interest costs on their debt onto the renters? Because again, I don't know if that's the case. But again, this could have a wave of bankruptcy filings and whatnot hitting this area. Same thing holding true still with commercial real estate. Commercial real estate was already facing massive, massive headwinds. Now you've got rates up near here. Yeah, you're going to see a lot of buildings, okay, without a doubt, in foreclosure sooner rather than later. Anyway, this was fascinating. Okay. Now, the CEO of McDonald's, McDonald's stock has not done well. Fast food chains are not doing well. It was a couple stories of some major independent franchisees having to shut down hundreds and hundreds of Wendy's and other shops out there because they can't keep up with costs. The CEO, Chris Kempczinski, said that high inflation and flat traffic is going to continue to weigh on the industry. He's not expecting things to change. And again, he actually laid it out. I was kind of happy that he said this. We need to stop talking. He said he's telling his people, we've got to stop talking about being in a difficult environment and just say that this is the environment. Thank you. There's a CEO that's kind of figuring things out, dealing with the terrain. What we say here again and again and again. And again, people are not expecting prices to come down anytime soon. And for restaurants, again, you're McDonald's, and we already see how much they've raised their prices over the past decade and a half. They can't really raise it that much. They can't. I'm seeing that they're making various different investments and cutting costs elsewhere, basically turning McDonald's into almost like an iPad. Have you ever been in one of those yet? I was. I had to stop to use a restroom and get myself a Diet Coke in Florida here on the highway. It was near Naples. And I walked into it. I was thrown off. I was like, I go up to the counter to order the Diet Coke, and they're like, we don't take orders here. I'm like, wait a minute, huh? What? In the middle there, there's like screens, and you do all your ordering on the screens, and then the people over there, they do. And again, I guess they're doing this everywhere. Now, they're going to continue to push this because they have to cut costs somewhere because they can only charge so much for the food. Anyway, kudos to the administration and J.D. Vance on this. Again, I throw people off here on this program because, again, I will criticize and I will praise. I'm an equal opportunity basher. I wish they would do more, though. Okay? Good job, guys. Good job, but you can do more. You can do better. The Trump administration is removing close to 760,000 people from Obamacare. The Affordable Care Act. Isn't it amazing the names that these jerks in Washington, D.C. give to their various different bills and acts that have nothing to do with reality? Affordable Care Act. Inflation Reduction Act. It's right out of a bloody Ayn Rand novel, for crying out loud. This is all due to fraudulent enrollment. You don't say. You don't say. I guess the cancellations, it's an estimated savings of $2.2 billion. Not real people on the rolls paying insurance for non-existent ghosts. This doesn't mean, and this is what I find fascinating about this. Who's doing this? Who is doing this? Where are these fraudulent people coming from? Again, they don't really mention this because it's not like they're sending you the cash. The money's going to the insurance companies. Right? The money is actually going to the insurance companies. Why would there be fraudulent people on these rolls if they can't get anything out of it? They didn't bring that up. I guess they said there's another 419,000 people who they also suspect of being fraudulently enrolled. Now, this is fascinating, okay? This is, again, when the insurance company's like, I'm going to raise your insurance, 35% of the people that are currently on the Obamacare exchanges have never used their insurance. Where does the money go? Where does my money go? Oh, that's right. That's right. I'm paying for the insurance executive's 200-foot yacht so he can cruise the Mediterranean in the summer. It is as corrupt could be. And when I mean do more, this needs to be eliminated. This has been one of the greatest policy disasters this country has ever seen. What people pay for, what I pay as a small business owner for health insurance, you don't even want to know. And I question, I'm like, why do I even, it doesn't make any sense. Can I self-insure? Can we do something else here? Because it's a joke. It's horrible. It really is. And I was tasked back when Obamacare came out. They gave people all over the country, you know, pages of the Affordable Care Act and to go through it with a fine tooth comb and take notes and go back on it. I don't know if you remember this. I did talk about this on the podcast this past week. Paul Ryan Paul Ryan making mincemeat out of Obama and the Obama lackeys over this bill and what a joke it was. Everything that we said was going to happen has happened. Hey, everybody's health insurance is going to drop by $2,500. Again, I think I mentioned this. We were talking about inflation at the beginning of the show. The government, by the way, calculates in the CPI. According to the government, health insurance costs have dropped by 34% over the past 4 years. Really? That's according to the government. Anybody believe that at all? Anyone at all? Anyway. I'm going to get to this one before we're going to take a quick break here. I was coming back from New York this past Monday. And I didn't realize what was going on. I was leaving from LaGuardia Airport, and I was stuck on the tarmac for about 45 minutes, an hour. 40 minutes, it was in the afternoon. And I was like, what is going on here? And then, you know, I figured out what was taking place. And again, it wasn't just New York. It was, Philadelphia. It was all the airports in New York. It was Newark Airport in Jersey. Who knows? But it's a blame game right now. He cut the line. No, he cut the line. No, it's Amtrak's fault. No, it's Verizon's fault. And blah, blah, blah, blah, blah. You know, people, you take a look at this, and it doesn't matter what administration is in power. It doesn't matter if it's Sean Duffy in charge. It doesn't matter if it's Pete Buttigieg. What's consistent is it never gets fixed. It never gets fixed. Wait till you hear this. $12.5 billion last year allocated to get our electronic system, the FAA, up to speed. Do you know when they first said that, oh, we got to do this because we're so far behind the eight ball? 2003. Now we're being told that no fixes are going to be done until 2028, and it's going to take another 10 years. I bet you could give a billion. You could give a billion to Apple, Google, Palantir to make any difference, and they'd have it done in a month or two. But that's not how our country operates now. The biggest business of them all is the business of Washington. Their corporate headquarters, that's not, they have little locales all over the country, but you got to take a look at their main footprint there, Washington, D.C., Maryland, Northern Virginia. All of the people that are getting paid off this $12.5 billion so nothing gets done for a period of time, a lengthy period of time. Why in the world is the government in charge of this? Why haven't we privatized this? It's an embarrassment. We had people flying in from all over the globe for the UN events this past week. Planes being diverted hours away because we can't get airports to work properly. Because some numbskull cut a Verizon line somewhere. Sorry. We're better than this, and I'm sorry, it's more than donkey or elephant, because both the donkeys and elephants love big government. They both love big government. They both love Obamacare now. The elephants will say they don't love Obamacare, but yeah, gee whiz, when, you know, there's ever a chance to get rid of it or fix it, they don't want to do a damn thing. They like those insurance company checks. Government never shrinks. You could take a good at least 50%, at least 50% of what the government does, and you can hand it off to the private sector, and it would be done the right way. Period. Have to take a break. 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We're rather above the mess with a little peace.
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4: And I probably should have brought this up. We were talking about taxes a little bit earlier and how get even Republicans proposing much, much higher taxes. And I think that they're coming down the pike. And, you know, when asked, you know, when I'm asked about, you know, what taxes would you raise if someone held your feet to the fire and you had to raise a tax somewhere because we had to raise revenue to make something work, what would you do? How would you do it? First and foremost, years and years and years ago, actually, used to be proposed often on the air. This guy by John Linder that came up with this fair tax proposal. My thing was, I think we should just completely eliminate the income tax here in the United States, which, again, you'd have to change the Constitution to do that, and eliminate the income tax and have a national sales tax. You can't avoid it. You pay at the point of sale. It'd be kind of like a VAT tax, but again, no income tax attached to this at all. Again, you can't hide from it. You can't cheat. The whole tax code could be on one bloody page, for crying out loud. There's rooms dedicated in Washington, D.C. where the horse trading is done between the really, really wealthy people that are able to carve out all sorts of benefits for themselves. Why our tax code is 70,000 pages long? That's why. That is where all power comes from in Washington, D.C., the tax code and the Federal Registry. What they can hand out, what they can give away, what cutouts they can give, and then they can get a check cut to them. But anyway, neither here nor there. Again, I'd be in favor of that. What I could see being done as well, maybe, and I understand the arguments against it, but again, I'm being told I have to keep my feet to the fire. I would actually increase the, if I had to, the estate tax. The estate tax, I would do something with that. I really would. I think that, yeah, you can have high limits, you know, what you're able to keep and pass on down to your heirs. But it'd be kind of, I think, interesting for the economy in the sense that saying, hey, man, you know, use it or lose it, in the sense where you'd see maybe more really wealthy people making donations, making investments, giving to charity, doing a myriad of other things. And I think it would really make the economy a little bit more dynamic to some degree. I'm a kind of a big believer. I think I've talked about this here on the program. Give my kids enough so they can go out and do things and build and create. But I don't want to give them, I think Buffett explained it this way. I don't want to give them enough money so they can do nothing. That to me is a disaster. And again, seen it firsthand. That's not a way to go. It isn't. And another thing that they could do now as well, the government wanted to raise some revenue, might want to give some sort of deal, short-term deal for many people to convert their taxable retirement accounts into Roths. Give some, you know, so maybe pay at the capital, long-term capital gains rate and get people to convert. That could be a mass influx of capital as well. The only caveat is, and this is why I don't like higher taxes, is because it's just going to be spent on nonsense. If it had to be actually earmarked for something, all of this additional money being raised, like I said before, you have to balance the budget before you ask anybody for another dime. And then you could say all the additional revenues that are coming in have to be spent on retiring debt, paying down our national debt. I think you can get people kind of fired up about something like that. So again, that's what I would do. Again, not for higher taxes because I know it's just going to be blown. Okay. But if my feet were held to the fire, that'd be the one I would do. Holy moly, look at that. One at a time. You know what? We're going to get back. This is a really important topic. Okay. Really important topic. Again, we are in, we're in election season, so you're going to see a lot of garbage being thrown up on the wall. I don't mean garbage. You know what I mean? Seeing what's going to stick. This diesel ban idea is an absolute disaster, and we're going to explain why. Don't go anywhere. 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We'll be back.
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16: Weather Service says the slow-moving storm is expected to dump more heavy rain and create dangerous surf conditions. 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
23: Tonight will be mainly clear with a low of 70. Tomorrow looks mostly sunny and pleasant with a high of 87. Tomorrow night will be partly cloudy with a low of 74. As for Tuesday, expect sunny to partly cloudy skies with a chance of a thunderstorm in spots during the afternoon. The high for Tuesday will reach 88. That's your AccuWeather forecast. I'm meteorologist Jason Caterina for AM 860, The Answer.

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2: Well, extra, read all about it here. Blind squirrel finds nut in California. Yes, California Governor Gavin Newsom. He did something right here. I'm going to give credit where credit is due. He vetoed legislation that would have raised pensions for public safety unions and basically crushed taxpayers even more than they already are in that state. You had the various different government unions there looking to use the current political and economic climate to pad their pensions to a greater degree. Again, some of these numbers, I can't even believe this stuff. Reducing the retirement age for public safety employees to 55 from 57. 55? Come on, I'm 50. Can you work? Also raising the cap on an employee's earnings that count toward a pension to $221,000 from $191,000. Another generous formula that's patently absurd. First and foremost, the public service unions have been an absolute disaster. John F. Kennedy allowed that to happen. That was probably one of the dumbest things you could possibly do. It's been one big giant shakedown year after year after year. Anyway, I have to mention this as well. Not a fan of this guy. Remember the Trump administration housing chief, Bill Pulte. Okay. There's no need to follow your adversary into the mud. I learned this early on in talk radio. I learned somebody calls into a show. So I used to do drive time radio program. Somebody calls into a show, starts calling you names and insulting you and is not using any sort of logic, reason, or facts. There's no sense in debating them. Thank you very much. God bless. Have a nice day. Why? Why? They've got a lot more experience at being an idiot than you do. The conversation is never going to rise above idiocy. They're just going to drag you down into the mud. Now, I'm this, believe this with everything in life. Just because somebody else does something to you doesn't mean you have to do it back. Now, we could go back to remember Lois Lerner and what she did at the IRS to conservative groups. But it comes out Bill Pulte is going through people's mortgage statements, looking to find dirt. Kind of reminds me, remember the principal in the Breakfast Club there that was going through the files looking to get dirt on the teachers? Why would you do that, man? Anyway, watchdogonwallstreet.com, watchdogonwallstreet.com. Don't go anywhere. We'll be back.
1: Chris Martkowski is the Watchdog on Wall Street.
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9: This is Albert Moeller for townhall.com. In New York City this week, the United Nations is hosting the 81st session of the UN General Assembly. World leaders, you can count on this, will be discussing the deal President Trump announced with Denmark and Greenland that will allow the U.S. to deploy military throughout virtually all of the nation of Greenland. President Trump posted, quote, "The United States will forever have the complete ability to do what is necessary in Greenland," end quote. This is a big win for the U.S. Greenland, which is a semi-autonomous region of Denmark, it's big for Denmark itself. As we watch the world order being reshaped so dramatically, the polar ice cap becomes a place of vulnerability and military strategy, particularly as we see the northern seas become more navigable for sea vessels. This is the work of serious statesmanship. So when the ink is cleared on this one, let's be thankful. President Trump is right on this one. This is a three-way win. Let's take it. I'm Albert Moeller.
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2: A little bit further on down the way, you got our Universal Studios and SeaWorld and whatnot. Then you keep going and then you end up in the city of Orlando. High-speed rail between those, and it's going to have to stop along the way. How is this, you know, exactly going to work? Again, it didn't make any sense. Sounded good. Oh, look at shiny train. Going to get people off the road. Going to be all sorts of great stuff. Okay, whatever. Anyway, it got defeated. Thank God it went away. Didn't crush the taxpayers here in the state. In comes later on comes this idea of Brightline. And again, I'm like, private money. Private money. Again, you know, I could have bought the bonds for our clients, but I saw the problems. I saw the issues. Starting in Miami, goes from Miami up the East Coast of Florida, then goes to Orlando. and it needs to, and eventually, I guess they're going to restructure in bankruptcy, and I guess they want to build it out to Tampa. It's not really high speed. It's 3.5 hours from Miami to Orlando. You're going through residential areas, so it can't go that fast. You've got to deal with cars and a myriad of other issues as well. And the price, I was curious this past week. I said, how much would it cost a family of four from Miami to hop on the train? They want to take the kids to Disney over the course of the weekend. It was almost $500 round trip. Again, train is great. I love trains. Okay. I take trains all the time when I'm in Europe, but it's designed differently there. Trains work in specific quarters and high population and density, and they need to have a spoke system involved. For example, the Brightline train, you know what it ends up in Orlando? At the bloody airport. The bloody airport is hell and high water, okay, away from downtown Orlando, Disney, Universal, whatever it may be. There's really no way to get anywhere. You'd have to get on a public bus, look for that, rent a car, get an Uber. It's going to cost you. Planes, trains, and automobiles. No one's going to want to do that for a 3-hour car ride. Okay. They're not going to do that. So I'm going to take a 3.5 hour train ride compared to a 3.5 hour car ride. That's going to cost me $500. Are you out of your mind? It's too bloody expensive. The numbers don't work. I remember, Morgan Stanley was selling these bonds. I took a look. It's like, you got to be kidding me. I mean, I know you guys mean well, but, meaning well doesn't mean a damn thing. You eventually have to make money. Again, they're going to restructure the debt. It's obviously going to lower their interest payments, a myriad of different things. But come on, man. Come on. You can't have prices like this. And my wife and I took a train when we were in Italy several weeks ago. Go to the shore from Florence. It was $20 round trip for both of us. And again, it wasn't the super fast train. It wasn't going from one big city to another big city, but it was fine. It was clean. Okay. You didn't deal with any of the nonsense and ticket takers walking down. You had the app on your phone, knew it was on the train. Again, it works in certain areas of the country. And this is, again, how more ways that we lose money. Amtrak has been losing money forever in 10 days. Amtrak should be set up properly where they're devoting their resources to the Northeast Corridor. Sorry. High density areas. That's what they should be devoting. Why are we subsidizing a train ride? For every person that wants to take a train from New Orleans to Los Angeles, because they actually have a New Orleans to Los Angeles train ride, the taxpayer is subsidizing close to $300 per rider. Would it not be cheaper to have them get on a plane? I'm just saying here. Makes no sense. Anyway, I saw this story. And I hope it's just the president of the United States, just looking to get the people going and getting people riled up. But threatening to, demolish the Kennedy Center if they don't put your name on the front of it. I certainly hope he's just looking to rile people up with this one and the other one as well. I had to check it 4 times because I was like, no way. I remember taking the kids. We were in a lacrosse tournament in the DC area, taking them to Ford's Theater where, President Lincoln was shot. Trump wants to put his name on Ford's Theater. I hope he wears has nothing to do with Gerald Ford, right? I hope it's rage bait. I pray, please let it only be rage bait. Anyway, Watchdog on WallStreet.com. Watchdog on WallStreet.com. Have a great week, everybody. God bless.
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17: With SRN News, I'm Mary Rose. British police arrested several men on suspicion of terrorism and explosive charges Sunday. Near an airbase, the U.S. military has been using to facilitate strikes on Iran. President Trump said there was coordination with British officials.
18: And working with the British worked out great.
19: Were they migrants?
18: It may have been Scotland Yard. I don't know. We worked with a lot of them. We had them under view for a long time, and we got it.
17: Attorney General Todd Blanche says President Trump has not denied access for major news outlets. Blanche defended the president's position on ABC's This Week, saying that being at the White House is a privilege and not a right.
20: Well, the president hasn't denied access. That's not the right way to describe it. This is what the president has said, is that he is sick and tired of certain media outlets just refusing to report